0: $1 from Hulk Hogan. Now, the only thing that's left is who else is part of this, and is there, this is question form, is there anybody in Hulk Hogan's world that makes large financial decisions that indeed is the one that hired this person and could potentially, maybe potentially, only in my opinion, be in on it?
1: Wish it was me.
0: Me too. No, not really, Gene, because you know what? I can sleep pretty damn good at night knowing
2: I can sleep good at night with $900,000 in my bank account.
0: Yeah, but I can sleep. I only got one person after me, the IRS.
3: Oh, God.
0: And that ain't changing. And I got an attorney for that, and he promises me that I'm not going to prison. Because he's like, how can you go to prison if we, Gene, we've sent seven certified letters, to the agent that's been assigned to us, and none of the seven, they've all been signed for, meaning they got them, none of the seven have been returned, or we can't get a hold of anybody.
1: What are you asking for?
0: We're asking for a meeting. We're asking for, you say we owe you X, we can't pay X, can we get into some type of payment program and stop all they're doing, Gene, by not communicating with me,
2: giving you more fines.
0: More penalties and more fines. To the tune of about $3,400 a month.
2: Yeah, I've been involved with that too.
0: You've been through the same thing. And they get back to you at their leisure, and they're the biggest bunch of take it or leave it dicks ever. And they really don't like their job. They're miserable. Who wants to work for the IRS? They're miserable. And mine was part of a cold case that had already been settled. I'd already settled with the IRS. But there's this little known law that they never, listen, let me, some troll blew me in. You know that.
3: Of course.
0: Some troll blew me in. There's a little, Gene, I settled with the IRS in 2018, okay? What I owed them. And they gave me a huge discount, about 50 cents on the dollar, because it's all I had. After the Nielsen settlement, whatever that equaled out to, I had whatever funds left, and they knew what I had. They knew what I had. You can't lie. The IRS knows what you got in your bank account. They know what you got in any brokerage accounts. They know what you got in a potential 401k. They know how much equity you got in any building that you may own. You're like, Gene, they know it all. You can't get away with it.
1: No, you can't.
0: Unless you got, $50,000 underneath your mattress that you've been saving for 5 years. But,
1: you don't want to give it to them.
0: No. So you want to keep that, out. So they know what I owe. They know what I got. And they know that at that point in 2018, we had just started. We had our complete world had been blown up. We lost it all. We just lost, Bubba 98.7. They told me to pack rocks.
1: So there ain't no bankruptcy involved in none of this?
0: No, not yet. I'm thinking about going that route.
1: I don't blame you.
0: I'm thinking about, listen, since you won't return my call and you won't work with me, I'm just going to file bankruptcy. I only have one creditor, you guys. And so, pack sand, suck a D. So, Gene, in 2018, there was an agent that actually came here, like Agent Rodriguez, and he was the nicest dude ever. He's like, I can see what you got. I can see what you got left after this lawsuit. I can see that you're not making any money. Remember, Lummi, we were only on Twitch, and we were doing, like literally, we were doing $3,500 a month, $4,000 a month. Like, Lummi wasn't making any money. I wasn't
3: You're living behind the studio.
0: I was living behind the studios in a trailer that I bought from Jeff Matthews. Like, I was done. I was getting ready to lose this building. Mark Tate bought the building and saved me on that. And we started to gain some control. Picked up a few affiliates. Picked up a few sponsors. Started getting our digital world a little bit more profitable. And, by 2021, I got a PPP loan, Lummi, which helped me out. Everybody took those, and I was able to get one legally. And don't remember, man, there's a lot of people that took the PPM money that did exactly what you were supposed to do with it. And that was, if it was for utilities, payroll, or your rent, 100%. No. Did you know that?
3: No.
0: Yeah. So I got like $36,000 for as a PPP loan. Everybody in, Fabrizi, Jeff Jarigante, anybody in business applied for these. You'd be stupid not to. And as long as you were able to show that you used the funds for those three things, and of course that's what I used it for because that's what I needed the money for the most. So the Mr. Rodriguez comes down here and says, listen, you got half of what you really owe us. But I understand. Thank you. Thank you much. But I can see what you got coming in, which isn't a lot. I can see the bills that you got, which it looks like you can't even cover those. So I know what you have left over from the lawsuit. So we'll take all of that. And, which was about a 50% savings of what I owed. And he says, we're done. You're good. Here's your paper. Gene, they gave me the paperwork that I satisfied my debt. Then I'm good.
1: And
0: then there's this little known law that if in the, and it was 5 to 7 years after you've settled with the IRS, if your business starts doing better, they have the right to come back and get the money that they discounted you.
2: Then you're not settled.
0: And they never, ever, ever do it. They never do it. Like it's kind of...
1: Because they're criminals.
0: Well, it's kind of dirty. Yeah. It's like a dirty practice. And Biden hired those 96,000 additional IRS agents, of which some had guns. And the next thing you know, I got a woman named Mary Ann that's driving literally a Saturn, an old beat-up Saturn, that is at the front gate with her IRS badge.
3: Yeah.
0: And she badges up Merch Creek and says, I have a meeting with Mr. Clem. And this is like 9 a.m. And Merch Creek's like, well, there's no way you have a meeting with him because he's on the air till 10. She's like, well, give this card to him and tell him he needs to call me immediately because I'm one of the newly assigned cold case agents. Ugh. And we're coming back to get all the deals that we cut people to recoup that money. So that's the trick bag that I'm in now. So I hire an attorney and we start going back and forth, making a little bit of progress with her, but not a lot. We end up getting transferred to her supervisor. He's pretty cool. He's like, well, make us another offer as to what you could afford right now. Like your biggest amount you can afford.
1: About nothing.
0: Well, I made an offer. It's not a lot because I really can't afford a lot. But I made an offer, and they rejected it. And so after they rejected it, Trump gets elected, and he fires the 96,000 agents that Biden hired. Good. Which happened to be one of mine. And now I'm in this purgatory no man's land, and I can't get an agent or anybody to correspond with me.
1: And
0: 3,400 a month gets put on my bill every month. 3,400 every month. 3,400 penalties and interest, and I can't. My attorney's like, I don't know what to do. I've never had this situation before, so. That's where I'm at. I don't know how we got started down this road.
3: The IRS.
0: Yeah. So, I don't know, man.
3: I think I found...
0: They're a bunch of dicks.
3: Yeah, they are.
0: Absolutely dicks. Gene, how would you feel if they gave you a deal, they told you you're good, and then boom, they come back 4 years, 5 years later, tell you, that discount we gave you, hey, we see your business is doing a little bit better. No more discount. We need the balance.
2: No wonder why people strap bombs on themselves and go into the IRS.
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0: I got this to do, Lummy, today, and then I got maybe a couple hours of my Bubba breakdown. Yeah. And then I got to meet Matt Cox today at 1:30. I got to take New York Greg over to Matt Cox's studios for him to look at some type of fabrication that Cox needs.
1: Oh, nice.
0: So New York Greg's helping me with that. Thank you, New York Greg. I couldn't do it without you. You and Bob Cook and Creatine Travis and Big Red and
2: Chattamongos.
0: Venmo.
2: Send me some money.
0: Chattamongos out there. So let me, we're looking at a woman named, is it Melissa Githrow?
1: Yes.
0: And she has been indicted on April 21st for, it's our opinion, that the public figure is Terry Hulk Hogan, Terry Bollea. Well, it's not my opinion. You can absolutely lock it in. Now, the woman's name is Melissa Githrow. By a lot of expert people, I got a ton of people that are getting me more and more data as they dig. Like, again, I think I'm the only person. I think the other news sources that reported this have not put two and two together and tied this to Hulk Hogan.
1: No, I don't see it in the Channel 10 I watched.
0: Nowhere.
1: Chubb It Up Spice, $20.
0: Now, did Channel 10, thank you, Chubb. Did Channel 10 actually have was it just a written gimmick or was it an actual news story? Because if it was...
1: It was just written.
0: Oh, just written?
1: Yeah.
0: But in no way, shape, or form did they implicate or did they...
1: No, just from a client.
0: Right. So I don't think that even they knew it was Hulk Hogan, right?
1: It doesn't. I've just read the article again. It doesn't look like it. No.
0: So here are the companies that Melissa Githrow. Now, I'm gonna, with one of the people that are listening to us and giving us information right now, Lum. I need to ask that person, like, when they do this, when they come and indict you, when the FBI or the federal government comes in and you know, was she handcuffed? Was she arrested? Was she taken down to the Pinellas County Sheriff's Department? Do the FBI have their own holding facility? You know, like, is there, or they just come serve you these, you know, indicted papers, and you're now officially, you know, they're going to start the discovery and potentially deposition process? Or, you know, was she arrested? I'm assuming she was arrested. Maybe, you know, I know that we got our buddy that's watching the show. Can you answer my question? Do you think this woman was arrested? And it was our friend's opinion, Lummy, that she's facing like 20 years in prison.
1: Yeah.
0: Over this. Now, if you look at Melissa Githrow, these are the businesses that she supposedly... Did you see that? She was in charge of Brooks Business.
1: Oh.
0: You know, Brookstar Productions.
1: Oh, look at that.
0: And Terry Bollea Incorporated. TGB, that's Terry Glenn Bollea, by the way. Entertainment LLC. Beachbird, which that would have been the house that he bought for Jennifer because he called Jennifer Bird. Hogan's Diva Bar, two different times. Molly Dog Entertainment. Molly was a dog that was one of Linda's all-time favorite, or maybe even Brooks' all-time favorite dogs. And then Accounting Resources and Management is Melissa Githrow's, you know, official business, you know, that...
1: That's under corporation with the for her name.
0: Right. And so this next page, Lummy, this is the businesses that a guy named Terry McCoy runs.
1: Yes.
0: Now, it's not... It's, I don't think Terry McCoy is listed right now in any of this, is he?
1: I don't think he's been implicated
0: at all, although I've been told that potentially Terry McCoy, and I don't know this to be true, might have been the person that hired Melissa Githrow. That he might have been the person that okayed to hire this woman. Now, in that case, he wouldn't be in trouble. They would probably want his testimony as to, you know, how long she's been working, you know, how long has she had unabated access, you know, who decided to give her, you know, signing power? You know, do you acknowledge the fact that you didn't know any, you know, he's going to probably say he didn't have any idea about this, right?
1: Yeah, I mean, you would think so.
0: But, you know, and it's going to be interesting as to, you know, maybe indeed Terry McCoy happened to be the guy that was doing a deeper dive into these particular businesses, not these ones, but these, and, you know, found the thievery. And maybe Terry McCoy is the guy that actually, you know, is the one that turned in the get throw chick, right? You know,
1: yeah.
0: So, yep. Terry McCoy, I don't know what silver shears are. I got to think, Lummy, that Terry McCoy might handle businesses for a lot of different people.
1: I think so.
0: Like, because some of this, you know, now some of it definitely is Hogan. Like, for instance, the French Hen.
1: Yeah.
0: That was Linda's restaurant. TGB Entertainment. Isn't that also listed over here? Yeah, look.
1: Yeah.
0: TGB Entertainment, inactive since 08.
1: Well, that's just, so it was incorporated in 08. Her status was inactive just because she wanted her active status to be under that company that was the umbrella under all those.
0: Right. But, like, you know, so at this point, Melissa Githrow and Terry McCoy only have one, I think, common denominator. And that would be the TGB Entertainment. Hogan Bird, LLC, that's something Jennifer related. Big Blondes, LLC. And that, to me, look, and then the French Hen, that, to me, looks like, you know, the only
1: corporate. Me and Terry Bollea, Inc., it's on the second page.
0: Why? Did you send that?
1: Yeah, it should be in.
0: Is it in your messenger?
1: Yeah.
0: Okay, let me see. Let me open that one.
1: The way that it
2: so she had the right to write checks or
1: by the way $20
2: do anything with his money he wanted to she wanted to
0: well on certain businesses yes
2: well it was Terry's business because he's the one who lost the money right
0: I mean
2: so he was probably so hitting
0: let
2: it.
0: Me are you sending
1: I just sent it again it's under the FFF
0: oh the FFF
1: yeah
0: okay so Terry Bollea Incorporated. So that potentially might be the extent of Terry McCoy's involvement and just Hogan's businesses, not saying that McCoy's doing anything unethical. And in fact, McCoy might, I've been told that McCoy might have been the one that hired this, this Melissa Githrow. And maybe he's the one that actually discovered the thievery as well, because I've not seen him on any part of the indictment or anything.
1: Hmm.
0: So it's going to be interesting as to see how this shakes out. And you know, it's looking like potentially if all, and I got to think, Gene, like if the feds got, you know, all of these wires that you've committed and they got you to the tune of $896,000, like the feds and Gene, I don't think you've ever dealt with the feds,
2: no.
0: But the feds, man, they don't ring you up and handcuff you and indict you and put you in front of a grand jury unless they got you like dead to rights.
2: All she got to say was she was doing them. She was in a romance deal with them, so he gave her the money.
0: You know what, Gene? And that could be at this point you can't prove otherwise,
2: right?
0: Meaning, like, you know, it's
2: he told her, me I could have it.
0: It's her word against his word, yeah. And he's not able to project his word. So if she's like, hey, listen. And everybody knows Hogan had a wandering eye now, right?
2: I mean, ah, like, that's right.
0: Right?
2: Yep.
0: Gene might have just brilliantly gave, you know, Melissa Githrow her way out. Hey, everybody knows that he liked his women. He blasted Bubba's girl.
2: Especially if the lady's a blonde.
0: And he blasted Brooke's friend, Christine. Listen, one of his very first blastings was even before Heather. That was Christine, the one of Brooke's dancers and friends. Brooke had to find out about that. Like, Brooke was devastated when Christine comes to her and be like, hey, I've been having an affair with your father. This was all when they were living down in Miami. And Brooke was like, what? You know, Brooke was just like 18 or 17, 18, devastated. That was the beginning of the chips falling. So if you're Melissa Githrow, Gene, you're like, listen, you just go through his, you know, he's got,
2: yeah.
0: he had an incident in Minneapolis with a woman named Kennedy. You know, he had this Christine dancer girl that was Brooke's friend. He, you know, blasted Bubba's wife. Listen, I didn't know this. I only knew of three times. In the testimony, in Heather's deposition, and other, it was six.
1: No.
0: One of which was at when I wrestled in Memphis. Remember when I wrestled in Memphis? Yeah.
2: So wait a second. You're talking about Hogan did your wife six times and you only knew about two?
0: Three.
2: Three?
0: Yeah.
2: Man, he sucks.
0: One.
2: I mean, Hogan, man. Listen, that's man
0: hold on.
2: Code, bro.
0: One was, remember, you guys don't know, Gene might have known it. Did you ever go to any of his big 4th of July parties?
2: Yeah.
0: Okay. Remember we had, it was a big deal, and I would go and get all of those high dollar, you know, from Devin Dixon's dad. I would
2: line them up down by the water.
0: Yeah, line them right on the on the seawall.
2: Yeah.
0: And I would take my racing, my sprint car racing gloves and a one of those kind of flame lighters kind of deal, one of those little mini flames.
2: You're saying that he hit that while
0: now,
2: you
0: listen
2: were...
0: to me. Listen to me. So if you remember, Gene, I would have every one of those big can't, like from here to...
2: Yeah, it took a little while to do all that.
0: From here to like maybe where the door code for the gate is.
2: Yeah.
0: And I'd have racing gloves, you know, fire retardant gloves on, and I'd have this little mini torch, and I would just go pium and just walk down the line, and it would end up being an unbelievable show. I mean, there would be like 50, 80 people there. Yeah, they sneaked off one time in the gym, and he broke off a piece in the gym.
2: I don't blame him.
0: Yeah, and I never knew about that. And then when I went and wrestled for him in Tennessee with Memphis. So after he was like on the top.
2: Brother,
0: floor.
2: I'm gonna get you a gig.
0: No, he didn't.
2: And I'm gonna be gigging her.
0: So just listen. So it gets to be like 11:30, 12 o'clock, and me and Brutus just tag teamed against the Killer Bees. Hogan was in the upstairs penthouse. Heather tells me that she's the fitness place was open 24/7. Like they had the gym that was open for people that were staying at this. It was a Hilton, like in Memphis. And she's like, I'm gonna go get like 30 minutes of cardio in on the bike. And I said, like, the kids were already in bed. We had a suite. Kids were already in bed. Yeah, I had to find all. I had to find that all out through depositions. I'm like, what? I never knew about that. So if you're this Jennifer Gitthrow, Gene, and you got your back against the wall facing potentially 20 years in prison, you don't think that you find out...
2: Oh, I throw that right out.
0: Oh, you did. Listen, you throw as much of this stuff as you can against the wall, trying to weaken the federal case so that they come back with something like, you know, 24 months.
2: She can come pay me. I swear to God, he told me he did.
1: Yeah, but if she looks like a hog, does that matter?
2: It don't matter.
0: No, hold on.
2: He could have been high.
0: Hogan always had a standard.
2: Oh, did he?
0: I never saw Hogan with a dog.
2: If you ain't better than Heather, I'm not doing you.
1: Well, I'll just send you what she looks like, Gene, and you make the decision.
0: Yeah.
2: Okay.
0: I mean, here's the deal. We can dog Hogan out all we want, but he did have very high standards. And he, you know, hold on, I'm getting ready. I'm not going to even let you see it yet.
2: Okay.
0: But I'm going to let you see it here in a second when I take this screen off. And when you see her, you're going to say, nah. Hootie would have probably just masturbated that night. Hootie would probably just taken care of himself when you see this pig. You ready?
2: Yeah.
0: Even Eugene Lasker, who's the biggest hater of all and don't want to cut anybody a break.
2: You can't even do that from behind.
0: No, you can't. You can't be anywhere associated with that.
2: You can't.
0: That's why she had to steal from him, because he wouldn't blast her.
2: I know.
0: She was probably begging, hey, man, if you blast me, I won't steal from you. But if you don't blast me, I'm going to have to take eight. I'm going to have to be taking $900,000 of your money.
2: She can't fix herself up.
0: No, $900,000 can't fix that nonsense. So, you know what? At this point, I'm ruling on behalf of Hootie. This bitch stole from Hootie. And, since Brooke, you know, didn't get anything in the whole damn thing, they ought to give, you know, Gene the money to Brooke. Even it out a little bit.
1: There you go.
0: You know, Nick got $5, $6, $7 million. I don't know how much he got, but he got something like that. You know, Sky got a couple properties and probably $5-8 million. Whatever restitution this chick has to make, you know, $600,000-700,000, just right to Brookie. She's got two babies. She needs the money.
1: That's right.
0: When we return, Lummy, I got to get into the pause of the Hormuz. I got the Charlie Kirk stuff. I think I just, you know, for the most part, if the media would pay attention to what I just walked you through when you didn't know who the victim was and now you do, that's a far more salacious story on a woman that's been indicted on 6 counts of stealing and embezzlement of a public figure, and you don't know that it's Hulk Hogan, and now that you do, your story's that much more salacious. Yep, you can thank me later.
3: Who found her?
0: I think potentially Hogan's business manager, Terry McCoy, may have hired her. I don't know.
3: And then figured it out.
0: And then maybe he's the one that bird dogged it. I don't know. Right. I don't know how it all went down. But okay. We do know what we know, and that she got indicted, which, Lummy, I think involves getting arrested, handcuffed, processed, and then bonded out. And now she's going to have to lawyer up and try to cut her best deal. But my guy's saying, you know, anywhere between 12 to 20 years for 6 counts. So good luck to you. You thieving pig.
4: 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Another segment failed. 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
1: Back to Bubba!
3: Joe the Supermark, don't even start your nonsense.
4: Oh, you're next.
3: Don't start, you know, trying to cry to Maria Guatemala, whoever the hell you think that you can get to potentially change my mind. I'm done with you. I'm going to continue to use your tapes that you sent me. And as we download them, do we have a working address for him? Because I know he's been, you know, shipped from one desperation center to another.
4: We're just holding him until he gets.
3: All right. Well, he needs to get us. You know, I don't want these. We need to get him. I need to get these things to him because I don't want him to be able to hold anything over my head. I'm done with this dude. It's so sad. And then a guy that has been with me for so long, dating back to the 98 Rock days when we were syndicated in Connecticut, but he just cannot help himself. Like, if it's not blowing his mouth off about something, you know, calling me not a true friend to Brooke Hogan because I didn't publicly yesterday get on the air and wish her happy birthday, when instead I spoke with Brooke yesterday privately for about an hour, her and her husband. And I wished her and then doubled down and retexted her happy birthday. If you're going to be like such a mark and keep score that I didn't say happy birthday to her publicly, then Joe, you know what? You are just absolutely.
5: But that ain't the bad part. Is when the next line he said, "What kind of friend are you?" And then the next line said, "A friend like you who needs enemies."
3: Yeah.
5: Bro,
3: so
5: that's not right. Stupid idiot.
3: Yeah. Like, you know, Joe.
5: I mean, he didn't do something. I get it. I like the bad stuff too because it makes the good stuff even better. But
3: I'm done. I had to pile on. Look at that.
4: Mike Laporta, $10.
3: And I'm at a mark where I have to, you know, publicly get on the air because I don't have her personal information. I spend a lot of time talking to Brooke. I love her husband, Steve. He's a great, right. He's a great dude. They're a young couple. Well, you know, they got a brand new family. They got twins. They got their hands full. Steve's, you know, continuing with his hockey camps. He does hockey camps for kids.
5: And he's a comedian. He's a comedian. The way he dresses up and wears and makes faces and pictures with his family.
3: He's just a good dude.
5: He's a good dude.
3: And you know they're struggling a little bit. They're a couple that just got, you know, didn't plan for two kids and got a BOGO 2-for-1 deal. And two infants are for any family is tough. Let alone, you know, a family that, you know, he's trying to do his business and that's hockey camps and consulting and stuff like that. She's trying to maintain her business, which is interior design, along with, you know, doing reality television. She's, currently, I think, leading in the HGTV Rock the Block series. She's, you know, I think she's started to do some music stuff. I've tried to get her a little bit more active on social media. To the point where I want to one of these days, you know, have Gary go in and tweak all their back end lummies so that they're maximizing their dollars, you know, because she's got, you know, I don't know, 400,000 or 500,000 followers on Facebook. She's got, you know, 300,000 or 400,000 on Instagram. She could probably be making a decent amount of money on just, you know, living her life as a mom raising two twins that dabbles in music and whose, you know, husband is a former NHL guy.
4: Yeah.
3: Their little reality life bubble that they live in, you know, with the kids and going down to the beach and things like that is things that people would want to see. And, you know, anytime she puts out a video, it does, you know, 200,000, 300,000, 400,000 views. Hell, that's a couple G's right there. So, you know, I'm trying to keep her motivated and doing things like that because that could turn into a nice little chunk of change.
4: NorCal Mark, $100.
3: And, and listen, she has told me, and I'm not trying to take myself too seriously, But her and I have grown very close because, you know, I was close to her father. She saw how close I was to her father. She knows I know things that nobody, you know, her and I know things that nobody else know.
5: Or ever will.
3: Or ever will. And she's like, you know, I don't have a dad, and I kind of look at you as a dad-like figure. And I'm so humbled by that. I really
5: You're never getting out of that.
3: What's that?
5: Nothing.
3: No, you're just trying to be a dick.
5: No.
3: I'm getting my dad swag back. I'm starting to have positive conversations with my son and his fiance.
5: And I'm proud of that.
3: I'm trying to help Brooke out the best I can as a fatherly like figure. I try to help with Erica's son Vicente, who's a great kid.
5: He's a cool dude.
3: 25 years old, got his master's in architectural.
5: Yeah.
3: He's got his master's and is working for a pretty large architectural firm.
5: He's a hard worker.
3: He's a good dude. Yep. He's a good kid. You don't got to worry about him ever getting in trouble. He's just such a great kid. Erica did a great job raising him. And he's got a good dad, too. His dad's a hardworking dude named Riley, a Hispanic man who, you know, is a welder. Like, Gene, you know, that's hard work.
5: That's hard work.
3: And he's a good kid. And so, you know, I'm trying my best.
5: So now if you can just dad up the IRS.
3: If I can just dad up the IRS. Man, I was so glad when I saw this because I got, I don't know, probably 15 or 20 stories of judges letting, you know, criminals out, not recognizing illegal immigrants and letting illegal immigrants not be deported by ICE, having sanctuary cities where, you know, people can murder people and go into Louis Vuitton stores and steal, you know, $100,000 worth of merchandise and get a no process or probation from the San Francisco and Seattle and Detroit and Minneapolis and Chicago type blue liberal, you know, nut, you know, absolutely libertard type judges that are not, you know, holding bad guys, you know, responsible for the crimes that they've committed. And this scumbag right here was a Federal Express driver. He abducted this 7-year-old and killed her. I mean, it was so gruesome and it's so sad. This is the last known pictures of this poor little 7-year-old baby, this poor little girl, cute as hell, somebody's daughter, you know, somebody's absolute princess. And this scumbag FedEx driver yokes her up and kills her. And yesterday was sentencing. And I don't know where this.
5: What did he get?
4: Death.
3: Yeah.
5: Yes.
3: I finally got some judges around here that's got some balls.
5: That's right.
3: And says, you want to take somebody's baby away? I don't,
5: FedEx this, bonehead.
3: Listen, buddy, we're FedExing you to hell.
5: There you go.
3: Because I'm sentencing you to death.
5: He'll probably get killed.
6: The order of the court to
3: cheat. Yeah, you know what, Gene? If it's...
5: The guys are going to get him in jail.
3: Yeah, guys in jail are bad guys, but they also stick together.
5: They don't kill people's daughters.
3: And when you get a guy in here...
5: That's a little girl like that.
3: That killed, a man and somebody's absolute.
5: He's getting a broomstick up his butt.
3: Oh, he's getting Jeffrey Dahmer'd.
5: Yep.
6: You, Tanner Lynn Horner, has been adjudged to be guilty of the offense of capital murder as found by the jury. Jury having answered the special issues, making it mandatory that your punishment be death. It is therefore the order of this court that your punishment be death.
3: Nice. Thank you, sir. Thank you for not being a pussy, because I got 7 other stories of judges that have let, you know, immigration, you know.
5: Man, that would never be me, but if it was me, I'd deck the cop next to me because I got death warrant. I mean, you can't put no charge on me now.
3: Oh, you're handcuffed.
6: Before the hour of sunrise.
3: No, Gene, if this, you wouldn't be on this side of the deal. You
5: never.
3: You would be on the side where this numbnut took your child away from you, and you would be jumping over, you would have smuggled some type of razor blade into your butthole or something.
5: Plastic gun.
3: And you would pull it out, and you would slice his throat right there in front of everybody. And then, you know what? There wouldn't be a jury that would ever find you guilty.
4: It looks like it was in, this is in Texas.
3: Yeah, exactly.
6: Date to be determined by this.
3: I mean, Gene, could you, if I'm a juror and you're in front of me and you're a hardworking, you know, just numb nut stuff. And,
5: did you just say that?
3: Yeah, and so I dumped it. And so you're in front of me because you just jumped the podium because this scumbag just took your baby away from you, and now they want me to charge you with murder. I'm the guy that's holding out saying, you know what, we can sit here and argue and deliberate for a year because I got all the time in the world. I am not convicting that guy. They took his baby away from him, and he had to do what he had to do. There's not a chance in hell that I'm going to make him speak.

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1: In the execution of this sentence, I will sign this death sentence as required by law. You may be seated. Is there an allocution?
2: Oh, they ask it like if the family wants to say something.
3: Yeah, they're telling the family, you know.
2: You'd get up there, wouldn't you?
3: Yeah. Oh, yeah, I would.
4: Beat the crap out of that guy.
3: I'd try to.
4: His argument was he had autism, he was mental health issues, and lead exposure.
3: Oh, FedEx people don't get hired on to drive trucks and look at codes and look at computers in hands and got all that going on in their head. Baloney.
2: I just got a text from Stephen Diaco that says, I think we had a gentleman's bet of a dollar. I think he bet me like that this.
4: He wanted to do 100.
2: I know.
3: Yeah.
2: And I guess the bet was Trump was going to get a deal done.
4: Yeah, I got it right here.
3: No. Yeah, he lost.
4: 428. Steve said 1 week the war is over, right. Straight open, and agree to peace.
2: All right. 428. Hold on now.
4: Yes.
2: 428 puts you at, hold on, last Tuesday. 428 was last Tuesday. 1 week. Put you yesterday. You have officially lost. You owe me a dollar. Am I not right?
4: Yes, he does.
2: I mean, 428 was a Tuesday, and the bet was within a week, Trump would have this thing buttoned up, correct?
4: Yes.
3: And I want a picture of that dollar so I can put it on my shirt and this now, is a Diaco dollar.
2: But I'm getting word, I guess there is the latest news that may have come down in the last 15 or 20 minutes. That there's a deal?
3: We've been hearing that for months.
2: Exactly. To the point where, like, we don't even take Trump seriously now.
3: Right.
2: Because Trump will say, I just want to let you know we're, like, real close to a deal. Like, real close. And then the Iranians will come back, like, an hour later and say, we will be bombing in Hormuz tonight.
3: They send a little ship to
2: Hormuz. We're going to be bombing in the Hormuz is not open. We're
4: going
2: to be bombing, full bombing ahead.
3: No
2: uranium. Nobody's going to be digging up any of our uranium. Nobody's going to be taking our ballistic long-range missiles away. None of that nonsense. Kick a can down the road.
3: Damn,
2: we've been doing it to you for 47 years, and we just now. Yeah, I mean, at the bottom line is you kind of look stupid because everybody in your country, even people that voted for you, aren't real happy with you right now. Listen, the $4 ship that sailed. We're closer to five.
3: I'm at 550
2: on diesel.
3: Yes.
2: Yeah, and you're inching to six. Assuming Iran agrees to give what it's agreed to. Well, by the way, this is at 7:49 this morning.
4: Yeah, two hours ago.
2: But that wouldn't be yesterday now. That would be this morning.
4: That's this morning.
2: This was narrated by the president this morning.
4: Yes.
2: Steve Diaco, you lost. Assuming Iran agrees to give what it's what has been agreed to, which is perhaps a big assumption, the already legendary epic fury will be at an end, and the highly effective blockade will allow the Hormuz Strait to be open to all, including Iran. If they don't agree, the bombing starts, and it will be, sadly, at a much higher level and intensity than it was before. Thank you for your attention to this matter, President Donald J. Trump. Listen, I mean, and by noon today, we'll have some camel job.

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0: And Trump is a absolute no good, combing, side talking son of a bitch.
2: Iron Lunatic, $10.
0: There were two articles that I was going to play. I don't know if this is obviously not as up to date as what Donald Trump released at 7:49 this morning, but nonetheless, I'll play them next.
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1: 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A big fat blip on corporate's radar screen. This is the Bubba the Love Sponge Show.

0: unbelievably generous. He's also an official Skag dealer as well and wanted me to know the new veterans, first responders, EMT, firemen, military, police, retired, and active duty. 15% off anything Skag's got. This is on new purchases only. Across the board, no questions asked. So go in and buy absolutely, by far, the best lawnmower made to man. And they got the Jackal. They got Skag has so many different pieces, from the Windstorm to the Jackal to the Tree Frog, the Turf Tiger 2.
1: What's your new one? You got the blower.
0: Oh, the Windstorm. Oh, my God. 10,000 CFMs. So anyway, Big Gus Tractor and Equipment located right there in Mary Esther, 1490 U.S. Highway 98 and 98 West, right there in Mary Esther. And Big Gus got me this very same tractor, let me to run my tiller at the track. And that's the 51, I think it's the 5155, and it is badass, and I love it. Thank you so much, Gus. Now, Gus obviously owns, Big Gus Tractor and Equipment, home of your Mahindra deal, dealer. I mean, the brands that they have, Coyote Tractors, Toro, JCB Loaders, Viper Loaders, anything to do with Skag, Steel, Echo, you name it, they got it. And more importantly, they're ready to make a deal with you. So whether you're buying a Harley from Emerald Coast Harley, Harley Davidson, or because Gus owns that too, or you're trying to buy a brand new Mahindra or Skag, Gus owns that as well. I'm going to be going, and I think that you might. I know you got to get with your girl, your wife, your lovely wife.
1: Yeah,
0: who. I think she likes going to Fort Walton Beach.
1: Oh, yeah. We know people up there. It's going to be a fun time.
0: Yeah. So anyway, there is a missing parts ride. Now, Gene's checking his schedule as well to see if he can make it up there. And Justin Nunley, the huge social media influencer who I really, really care for. This guy's great. This Justin Nunley dude, he's just a grinder. I think for the last five to seven years, he puts out a piece of content every day, distributes it across TikTok, Instagram, yep. Facebook, YouTube, Rumble. I mean, all of them. I think he's got like maybe 4 million followers on Facebook alone. Like he's a big
1: time. He's 10 on Tik. That's where his big
0: 10 million on Tik. Yeah. Oh yeah, he is such a huge influencer. He's a good friend of the show, and he does this ride every year based out of Gus's Harley Davidson dealership, and it's called the Missing Parts Ride, and it basically helps amputees that have lost limbs during their military, assignment or various other accidents. People that are missing limbs, they raise money to make fabrication parts for these people that are amputees so that they can drive motorcycles. So Gene, like they have these companies that put together carbon fiber, really, really high dollar prosthetics that allow a guy that normally might not be able to drive that badass soft tail, so that is what this ride's all about, in conjunction with raising money for other veteran causes. And I'm going to go. I've already put it on my calendar.
2: Yep.
0: We got to get a hold of Griffo.
1: I already sent him a message.
0: Is Shannon going?
1: I believe that's the plan.
0: Yeah. So I think me and Shannon will be there with Griffo, Lummy, and potentially Gene Lasker. I mean, that's some pretty damn big star power if you're looking at Florida Man Radio deal. You got Shannon Burke, the superstar of the station. You got your morning guy and me. You got one of my best friends who's an outlaw biker, and Gene Lasker, who's a real biker. Out of all of us that are trying to pose to be bikers, he's a real biker. And then you got, of course, Lummy, who I don't think is going to be on a motorcycle.
1: Nope.
0: But boy, if I could, I'd love to put you in a sidecar.
1: Oh, God.
0: But that'd be so, it'd be so heavy. Like, you know, let me, Gene, I'd have to have one of those 137s or something to be able to bring them down. Like, you know, so let me, I might, you know, have you in a support vehicle, but I'll bring it up the rear.
1: Perfect.
0: But tell Griffo that we potentially need three hotels. Love to be on the beach if we could. I'll bring Merch Crick. You bring Sarah, Gene, and Lum Lum. You bring Ashley.
1: Yep.
0: And we'll be at the front, you know, with Gus and Nunley and Shannon Burke, and we'll have a great time. I think, Gene, you may know better about, like, participation numbers and bike rides, but I think
2: that's a lot of bikes.
0: I mean, I think it was, like, 12 miles.
2: Yeah, that's what I was fixing to say. 10 miles.
0: Yeah. So, yes. Go to, I think you can.
2: What
0: go,
2: the cops hate you when you do that.
0: No, but the cops, they.
2: Yeah, they try to block some intersections for you.
0: They're in conjunction with this. Where right. They're running where, you know, the rules are, and all the ones that I've ever had, and you've been with me. The rule is, man, all the bikes stay in the right lane, and you keep that rabbit lane, the left lane, open.
2: Yeah.
0: Because the cop, and this is such a great feeling. You're driving your hog. You're driving your Harley about, you know, 45, 50, you know, down this, and the rules are, when they tell everybody at the driver's meeting gathering, do not get in the left lane at all. Don't ever go to the left lane. Stay to the right. And so what happens is cops will go and block off this intersection. Let you through. And then they'll pull out.
2: And zip up and back up to the next one.
0: Then they'll pass you going about, I'm not kidding you, 110 miles an hour, lights and siren. And then they'll go to the next, you know, like two or three intersections ahead of you. And it's just a constant rabbit deal where the, you know, they're pulling out, going to the next one. And it is such a cool feeling. And Gene, I know that you've been to several of my rides to have a police escort. You know what? Gene Lasker very rarely is working with the cops. Usually he's being chased by them. But when it's good to be on the right side of the cops for once, ain't it, Gene?
2: Yeah.
0: So we will.
2: Hopefully, yes.
0: I think you can go to Emerald Coast HD.
1: Yep.
0: .com.
1: Yes, it's under their events.
0: Yes, EmeraldCoastHD.com. You can sign up for this event. I think it's like $25 or here's an actual one sheet right here. You know, it gives you how you can register, VIP registrations. Nunley's going to have a VIP party on Friday night. You can register for that. Then the missing parts ride happens, you know, on Saturday. There's a pool party. I mean, there's a post party. There's an after party. They got a Sunday. They're going to have a Sunday ride as well. So, again, go to EmeraldCoastHD.com. Sign up for the Missing Parts Ride Weekend. I'm going to be there. I know Shannon Burke's going to be there. I would say that Lummy is probably,
1: 95%.
0: 95. Yeah. And I would say Lasker's 60-40. And the only thing that would keep Lasker from not being there would be the fact that he could be burying one of his brothers, you know, that weekend. But if he's not, he's there.
2: Exactly.
0: And we'll have a great time. And I'm really looking forward to hanging out with Gus and Nunley.
2: And, Nunley, that's the crazy guy.
0: Nunley, dude, he's the man. love that guy. And let me, we're going to try to do some more stuff with Nunley because, man, he could really help us out. With really growing our channel,
1: and he's never driven on dirt before.
0: Yeah, so Gene,
2: I'm
0: gonna put him in a Crown Vic.
2: Yeah,
0: and he's got another dude from Canada who's got about the same. He's called the. His gimmick is he says the F word, F no way, and and he's got a big channel. As well, and all he does is wrench on race cars, Gene, and work on hot rods. And
2: he says the F word, like, really?
0: Yeah.
1: He's a Canadian man.
0: Yeah. And he's got about as big a following as Nunley do.
2: Really?
0: So, like, between them, just on Facebook, they're like 8-9 million. And so I'm trying to get them, Gene. We're trying to steal all their people. Yes. but more importantly, I'm going to try to steal them by getting them to come to my racetrack. I get them each Crown Vicks. Because, let me, I can go to, like, Jimbo or my boy, the Stallneckers. You know, Gene, I can get two of the nicest Crown Vicks, give the owners $500. You know what I'm saying?
3: Yeah.
0: They were like, man, take it. And have a Nunley verse. What's the guy's name? I forget the guy's name.
1: It's No Way.
0: What? It's Sean.
1: Sean.
0: F No Way.
1: Yeah.
0: His name's Sean something. But I'm trying to get them to come, but they're not available. I was trying to get them to come for the May 30th race because, you know, May 30th, I got potentially Gene Lasker, you know, doing a sprint car exhibition, potentially.
1: Yes.
0: But I have locked in driving the Big Frog Motorsports 602.
3: That's the show.
0: My son Tyler makes his return to my track. Maybe the winningest driver at my track, maybe. probably Ivan at Lloyd has him, you know, probably just because Ivan has been doing it since he was 12. But
3: double his age.
0: Tyler is going to make his, you know, return back to my track driving a 602 and a 604. That's happening Saturday, May 30th. And then, we take 2 months down because it's rain season. And then my next race would be Saturday, August 8th. I'm going to see if Nunley can make that race.
1: And Sean Upshield.
0: Or the September 26th race or the October 3rd race. So I got a couple different scenarios to get to. Now, Gene,
3: yeah.
0: If both of these guys were gabbing at each other, screwing with each other on each other's Facebooks or their Instagrams or their TikTok. I mean, Justin Nunley will put it. He will attract a 5,000 to 6,000. But the only thing they use to promote this event is his Facebook page and his TikTok.
1: Yep.
0: And I think he's an employee of. I think he works for Emerald Coast HD. I think he's. I think he's like their official ambassador. So Gene, if Nunley can bring 4,000 or 5,000 people to a fundraiser, how many can him?
3: Well, you'll be sold out.
0: And Sean bring for the Sean, you know, the USA versus Canada Crown Vic border war.
1: There you go.
0: I honest to God, Gene, I mean, the most we've ever put in there is 5,000. We could be turning people away.
3: You have turned people away on Towards the Destruction Night, huh?
0: Yes.
3: Yes.
0: So I'm trying to get with Sean. What's his name? Sean
1: Upshield.
0: Upshield.
3: When you turn people away, do you give them a free pass for the following week?
0: No.
3: Mm-mm. Sorry about your luck.
0: Sorry about your luck, boy. I may have to sell tickets. I may have to pre-sell tickets.
1: I think you're going to, yeah. And especially if they put it on their social media.
0: Border
1: people
0: Wars.
1: Come.
0: USA versus Canada. 4.6 Crown Vic Border Wars. Who's got the, you know,
1: Nunley versus Upshield? Who's got the best?
0: Yeah, Nunley versus Upshield.
3: But you're gonna run them with the whole show of cars.
0: Well, no, two things.
3: Oh, by themselves?
0: No, two things. Okay. I'm gonna do an old Stanley Colon, Gene Lasker, Kenny Adams gimmick.
3: Okay.
0: Because the first thing I'm gonna do is I'm gonna have them come out the Friday before we race to get some laps in.
3: Okay.
0: You know, to teach just because they've never been on dirt.
3: Right.
0: So then Saturday on the day of the race, they're gonna pull a pill. Now, I'm going to put them in different heat races, but they're going to both start from the rear of the heat race in two different heats. Then, Gene, wherever they finish in the heat, you know, whatever the pill's drawn, you know, they could, wherever they finish in their heat will determine where they start in the feature, right?
3: Yeah.
0: So they'll start, you know, let's say Nunley started, you know, eighth and, you know, Sean started 10th. They're going to race the entire field. Usually that's a 20 lapper, but then I'll run like some street stocks or a V8 Thunder or a 602 late model. But one of the last races of the night, Gene, is going to be a 10 lap Nunley versus Sean shootout. Just a straight 10 lapper just with those two. You know, like, remember when Stanley used to say, okay, Gene Lasker,
3: yeah.
0: I know that you got a problem with Kenny Adams or Taylor Andrews or Joe Melnick. So after the feature, the sprint car feature, we're going to do an 8-lap, you know, 500 to win, you know, grudge race just between you and him. So they get three races, Gene. They get a heat, a feature, and then a grudge deal.
3: So they'll be dialed in pretty good by the end of the night.
0: Yeah. And let the best man win. USA versus Canada.
4: Go USA.
0: Yeah.
5: Bubba, you're hot.
6: Yes, Bubba-isms are the best.
5: Fun. It's so much fun.
7: Bubba the Love Sponge. We love you, Bubba.
8: The Bubba the Love Sponge show returns after these words.
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3: So, Gene is really bummed. Like, I can't even think of the last time that he didn't hit 1,000.
4: These guys don't care about me no more.
3: Man, I don't know what happened.
5: Chattamongos, man.
3: I don't know what happened. He even stood up to Joe the supermarket. A lot of people's like, man, finally that bully's gone. Lasker, you know, put the order in on that deal, and that
5: maybe that's it. Maybe all the people that like Joe is protesting.
3: I don't think people really care for Joe either. Either way, I think they would actually care for the person that offed them.
4: Think they bummed out because I told on that one guy for dogging you?
3: No. Just think that they're just, I don't know, for some reason. I mean, you're 167 away. I don't think you can do that in the 2 or 3 minutes I have left.
4: No.
3: On the show. I was going to play this minute and 10-second clip from yesterday where Trump is suspending yet again the operation, whatever. This should just be called Operation Continuation.
4: Yeah, there you go.
3: There you go. Operation Continuation.
6: Minutes ago, we got this news that President Trump announcing a new operation. This is Project Freedom that will allow some of the ships that have been stuck in the Strait of Hormuz to be safely escorted out of that waterway. The president, who is here in Doral at his golf
3: club. So, you know, it's gone from, I'm going to open it wide up, wide open, to now we're going to escort you, to now, yes, we potentially might escort you. Because we have to escort you because these stupid ass, you know, John boats are still rolling up with machine guns and trying to hijack your big tanker. So we have to escort you or you could potentially get, you know, screwed with by these assholes that promised me that they want to cut a deal. But I don't think they really want to cut a deal. We've been trying to cut a deal now for what, 2 months?
5: Yeah, but 60, yeah. Yeah,
6: watching the PGA Cadillac Championship posted this on Truth Social saying, for the good of Iran, the Middle East, and the United States, we have told these countries that we will guide their ships safely out of these restricted waterways so that they can freely and ably get on with their business. Today, the Iranians claim that the U.S. has responded to their latest proposal. President Trump posted online that he doubted that the proposal would be acceptable.
3: Yeah, I mean, they come back with, you know, completely opposite of what we say they're going to go, like we say that they're cool with A, B, and C, and then they come back and say, no, we're not cool with A, B, and C, but we'd like C, D, and F instead. And that's completely like none of which are like non-starters for us. So we're literally down to just kicking the can down the road and them making Donald Trump look stupid. And it comes a point, if I know him, I don't know what he's waiting for, because he's usually not a very patient man. And when you make him look stupid, He really loses his crap.
5: Yeah.
3: And so, I mean, and so we as Americans, we're like, man, you know what, bro? Lose it. Show us that Donald Trump that doesn't get his way and flips out and completely blows up everything in sight.
6: Iran says this is a 14-point plan following the U.S.'s 9-point proposal. Iran says that these were not nuclear negotiations, and President Trump has made clear...
3: Now, you know, I got like, 15, 20... I got about probably 30 seconds to a minute left on the program.
4: I love you, sir.
3: I don't know if we can get 144 clicks. There's got to be, out of the 1,450 people that are actually watching us, there's got to be a large portion that didn't hit the thumbs up today. Just a little demoralizing, Lemmy, because I thought we had a good show. We had some good Hogan inside scoop. When a lot of the media didn't know who this Melissa Michelle, whatever the hell, get throw woman that's been indicted on 6 different counts of embezzling nearly $900,000.
4: Right. I thought I helped the Chattamongos out by saying, you know, busting out with the, well, I don't know what you're saying.
3: Right. Yeah. You know, whatever.
4: But I was helping because they said the same thing. Either do I.
6: That Iran's nuclear capability.
3: But see, if once they shut up and
4: they're
3: listen.
4: Acting like Trump.
3: But once they shut up and listened and let me navigate.
4: Oh, yeah. Then it was all cool.
3: And let me navigate through this. In like I'm getting just hit with another piece of info, a SunBiz screen report, you know, another piece of info, you know, and so once they let me wade through it, you know, you guys, I had a payoff for you. Yeah. I don't know how Gene Lasker underperformed today. I mean, Gene Lasker by far is the most liked co-host of the program. That's why he's on twice a week. Well, I mean, you know, you're going to make Gene sit here and as he's powder coating all day, second guessing his drawing ability, his star power, if you will.
4: I know, man. I'm about to go back to the drawing board.
6: He is a non-negotiable.
1: There has to be a wide open Strait of Hormuz, and there has to be...
3: And by the way, Lemmy, never has Iran said those words.
5: No.
3: There's going to be a wide open Strait of Hormuz. No, they always put some caveat to it. Or they send the stinky little pesky John boats out there to screw with people.
5: The mosquito boats.
1: A turnover of the enriched uranium and no path to a nuclear weapon. Those are the goals that the president's laid out and that we must achieve. And it really is in Iran's hands.

0: Low bug commercial. I got a lot of stuff to do. I got a meeting with Matt Cox today at 1:30. I'm just slammed. Tomorrow, Brian the Babyface Matroni. But you know, as I say goodbye to Gene and we'll walk him out, I'm kind of bummed.
1: I'm kind of bummed out, man.
0: But
2: I don't know. The Chattamongers are saying, you know, everybody let me down.
0: I think maybe we let them down. Maybe the show was not that good.
2: No, they're blaming it on themselves.
0: No, I think
2: what
0: maybe
2: they're saying.
0: I think we let you down. I think we sucked today. I thought
2: no, we didn't.
0: I thought we were on fire today. I thought we were on fire today. But what do I know? Nothing. Look at me. I'm fat. I'm past my prime. It's why I'm living in Tampa. We'll see you guys tomorrow. I don't know if tomorrow's going to be any better or not, but, man, way to leave us disappointed. Appreciate y'all. Man, see you later.
3: Thanks for letting me finish.
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0: Here we are. So you think they're going to, I mean, their religion says they got to lie to us.
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0: Tuesday, May 6th, Gene Lasker in the studios telling King Corso or Kane Corso stories. Before we start,
1: Dr. Remulak, $50.
0: Thank you, Dr. Remulak. And I'm sure that I got a Gloria Glowbug Willie over here. Hopefully she'll give you some copies.
1: So I got it. Yeah, we're going to print it and have you redo a little read after if you want to.
0: Yeah, I've been working every day.
1: Busting your butt.
0: Two extra hours. We don't need to necessarily get everybody up to speed as to what we're rolling out, but I guess we can kind of. I love hot chicks that are getting listen. I'm 60 years old, and me fretting over chicks that are 18 and above. It may come across a little creepy, but it's not illegal. And like most men really can't be honest and roll around in life and be honest and tell their significant others, hey, you know what, I really like watching drunk. By the way, yes, Glowbug Lasker Wednesdays. First one out of the box. Thank you so very much, Glowbug. PayPal, Venmo, or Cash App, all at the Bubba Army. Listen, a lot of men my age, even younger, might like that little niche of the internet, if you will. But it's like hot, drunk chicks, or just drunk chicks that are either really hot and they're getting, they're all getting locked up.
1: Of course.
0: Like, none of them are getting away. I watched one yesterday, Gene. And Lummi, were you watching one that was a lesbian?
1: Yeah.
0: And she was from Tampa, Gene. She was 25. She was a dancer. And she just broke up with her wife. And she was hot. I mean, Lummi, was she not?
1: Yeah, you were fretting over her, too.
0: Oh, my God. And she had the nicest fat little kitty. And so
2: we're watching they're showing it that I
0: well you know
2: putting the
0: like,
2: camera on or the
0: well
2: film,
0: you know film like what? Like body cam footage,
2: right?
0: So there's
2: a cop was staring down at it.
0: Lummi goes and finds me. There's all these different YouTube channels that have the body cameras of police officers that have arrested and everything from a biker to a stripper and everything in between.
2: They're DUI shows.
0: Yeah, exactly. And so Lummi goes and finds me. Well, I got the Vince McMahon one, which a lot of these have been widely scrutinized and already widely broken down. But I like the one particular little niche that I like.
1: Yep.
0: Are women that are either hot or feel they're entitled and they're so drunk and stupid. And I love when they start getting a little rowdy in the back and they start kicking and then they got to get hot. Then they got to
3: get more charges.
0: Yeah. And then they're like, we're going to hog tie you. And then they put them in the humbler.
2: They spit at you and they have covered your head.
0: Or they'll start, kicking the door and they got to put a spit net over them.
1: And they're always wearing like these little tiny little tops.
0: Yeah. They're always wearing this.
1: And they got the huge, huge jugs out.
0: Yeah. So I'm trying to get a bunch in the hopper so that, so listen, we've lost three shows. We lost the Bubba Uncensored show on Monday with me, Lummi and Seth. We lost Clem Kush, and we lost Blizzard Breaks. Or Blizzard. I think Blizzard Breaks still exists. I don't know how much longer. But, so we've lost those three pieces of programming, and there's people like Bob Cook and Creatine Travis and a lot of guys. There's a lot of Bubba Army. Rainey Hall. Rainey, I'm glad you're doing better. I'm so glad. And Rainey, you got my number. If you need me for anything, you reach out to me.
3: What's wrong with him?
0: She just was going, she had a tough weekend. And,
3: what, did you break up with her?
0: No, Gene, don't start. Just don't.
3: Just wondering.
0: She's a female Bubba Army that's royalty, and she, she needed a friend.
3: Oh. Okay.
0: So, between me, Bob Cook, Merch Crick, and I think Heather Wiz.
3: You answered her phone call?
0: What's that?
3: You answered her phone call?
0: I texted her.
1: Okay.
0: And I said, Rainey, this is my number. I know you're going through a bit of a tough time. And Merch Crick gave me her number. And please, by all means, I got all the time in the world. You know, don't do
2: it. Tell her to text me. I can solve a lot of problems.
0: Well, you can also cause a lot of problems.
2: I don't keep her mind off of her own problem.
0: Well,
1: That's true.
0: Anyway, listen, don't get me down that rabbit hole. Rainey's fine. She just had a little bit out of a bad weekend. And listen, that's when the Bubba Army's the best, is when one of us are hurting. The other ones will circle the wagons and propel you and help you up, and you know we'll spend any amount of time that's needed to make you feel better. So that's the beauty. A lot of people don't realize how close knit and how much love is involved with, you know, calling yourself a member of the Bubba Army.
1: Oh, yeah.
0: or listening to the show. To the extent where you listen to every piece of programming. And so I've taken three pieces away. I need to replace that with three pieces, and I have three pieces. I got this Bubba Breaks Down, you know, drunken bitch videos, which is going to be either once or twice a week. That's going to be available for you to watch. Then Lasker is getting ready to do Lasker Unleashed.
1: That's right.
0: And, you know, Gene, I listen, here's the thing, Gene. I only need one show. Like, I just need one a week. Okay. Like, on Wednesdays, you know, on Wednesdays, you could literally stay 45 minutes. That's it. Start the show, let me at 10:15, and have Gene pull it out of here at 11 o'clock.
1: No problem.
0: That's two. And then I got another one that I am Matt Cox is helping me put it together. Matt Cox is going to be kind of the EP of it.
1: Nice.
0: And and Matt Cox has found me a co-host that I don't want to let too much information out of the bag because I'm probably, you know, Lummy, I can't probably start taping that until we're in the new studio. So yeah. We're looking at probably 3 weeks. But I think, you know, I can at least get the podcasting recording. Macho Man, even before, you know, you get this particular cabinetry done, I think, and since we don't need anything from stream guys or anything with regards to going live on the internet, like we're not, you know, just taping something from my little podcast area that I'm in the process of building. I think that could be, you could have that build out in a couple hours, I think. I mean, once I get my table and my two chairs and my two little things on my two little backdrops built, I think, Mach, at that point, it's just you wiring up three cameras to a computer, I think.
4: Pretty much, yeah.
0: Yeah. I mean, I know we have the mics. You know, I know that you, I think, yeah. So
4: I could tell you that's a lot easier to remove from here and set up over there.
0: Yes, exactly. So, there's my three pieces. Lasker Unleashed. Me breaking down, Bubba Breaks It Down, or we're gonna have to, Gary's gonna have to run through my YouTube breaking drunk and hot bitches down segment. We're gonna have to find a working title. Now I have four or five titles. I'm actually gonna go see Matt Cox today to rough this in and to get a final approval on it. But I have like four or five working names of this particular podcast. And Lummy, here's the deal. It's going to be a completely separate channel.
1: Oh, nice.
0: From the Bubba Army channel.
1: Okay.
0: Now, the Bubba Army channel, well, I think you can put, like, like Joe Rogan's clips and Danny Jones has Danny's clips. I think you can put, like, a thumbnail on your main page, you know, looping over to your new page, can't you?
1: Yeah.
0: Okay, so we'll do that. Yeah, it's going to be a completely off of my Bubba Army grid. It's not going to have anything to do with the radio show. It's not going to have anything to do with anybody here except me. And the only thing, you know, we might run some of the shorts and some of the promo reels that Gary makes for me, you know, on our Facebook and on our YouTube. but for the most part, it's a complete, you know, new channel in itself. Now, what were you going to say?
1: Oh, I sent you two like little possible Gene Lasker Unleashed logos that have been coming in, and plus all the questions. That's one.
0: Hold on here. There's a lot going on here. Okay. Lasker Unleashed, Respect Earn, Route 69. Love you, Tara. I think he doesn't mispronunciate Sarah. I think you got to put the S in there. Love you, Sarah. I don't think he says love you, Tara. Like, you know, so do you agree with me, Gene, on that?
2: I don't know how I sound on the air,
0: well,
2: you know.
0: I think
2: the other side of the microphone.
0: Love you, Sarah. There's always a Sarah. if anything, you put a Z in there.
1: Yeah, that's true. Yeah.
0: Love you, Sarah. So whatever.
1: And then I sent you another one.
0: And then how about that? And it shows a hot rod with a blower on it. Parental advisory, explicit content, Lasker. Yeah, I like that. And then you sent me another one?
1: Yes.
0: All right, let me see. Let me look at that one.
1: I mean, this looks
2: money
1: like
2: and tools.
1: It's the bottom chains. It was one right below it.
0: Oh, okay. Of course, I click on the wrong one. Of course, I do.
2: Bullet holes.
0: Let me get it here. Hold on here.
1: I mean, this one looks like what
2: Tampa
1: Gene,
2: City in the
1: this
2: background.
1: This is what Gene will look like probably in a couple months, too.
0: Okay, hold on. I kind of like this, too. Breaking the censorship that binds me. But it doesn't have, there's no mention of Lasker.
1: Oh, no. I mean, we can add a lot more. It was just getting the concept down.
0: No, I think I like this one better.
1: Okay.
0: Gene, how about you?
2: Yeah, I like it.
0: I like this one better.
2: I like anything that shows me on TV.
0: Yeah, I like anything that makes me look, you know, like I got, you know, more money and hot rods than I really do. Like I'm in the big city there. It means I control that whole city.
2: Can we change that hot rod to my coupe?
0: Yeah, we'll
1: see how to get a picture of it.
0: Absolutely. Absolutely.
1: If you give us a picture of it, we'll add it in.
0: Yeah. So let's go with this with a few tweaks.
1: Okay.
0: Let's just put the S.
2: Is that Tampa Town up there on the top right?
0: Yeah. Let's just put the S. Yeah. Let me just tentatively, here's what I want to do. Put the S, not the T, so it says, you know, love you, Sarah. Let's put, remove this, looks like maybe a Camaro.
2: Yeah.
0: Take that Camaro out and put Gene's 32 coupe in there. Is it a 34 coupe or a 30?
2: Yeah, it's a 34 coupe with a 33 radiator.
0: 34 coupe in there. And then I think everything else is pretty good. The only thing I would maybe do was to somehow incorporate a chopper in there.
1: Okay.
0: Like you know, maybe in lieu of, I don't think these, we don't need these skulls. I think if we had
2: a
0: chopper that had some nice ape hangers on it, like, you know what I'm saying, Gene?
2: Yeah.
0: Like that would be my only thing. So those are my suggestions. Let's go with that logo.
1: Vincent Calvino, 25. Gene's the man.
0: I am.
2: Thank you.
0: I am. Lummi, can you find me that? You're supposed to find me that NASCAR artwork because I need it.
1: I did. I sent it to you.
0: You did?
1: Yeah.
0: Where?
1: I emailed it and I messaged you last Friday.
0: Can you email one more time?
1: Yeah, no problem.
0: All right. And better yet, will you put Erica on it too?
2: How many emails do you get a day?
1: Way too many.
0: So many, Gene, that
2: I imagine.
0: So many that I miss some of them. Like so many that I just chew. So, I think I found this yesterday, and this is just another example of our younger generation and how even Lasker, the biggest...
2: All the generations got drunk and stupid and fell out of the car while the cop was there.
0: No, not all of our generations, including ours, yours and mine, you know, fundamentally when the cops pulled us over and they told us to hang tight or to get out of the car... We got out of the car. Now, you know, I'm sure that you had a really large inventory of smartassness, you know, and I'm glad, I'm sure that you aren't, you know, necessarily, you know, the cop's favorite arrest of the night, but you fundamentally have a understanding of if you hurt a cop.
2: You're
0: not gonna be a free man.
2: No, you're enemy number one.
0: Right, and they'll find you, and they could potentially kill you.
2: Yeah,
0: if you hurt a cop, that they are more likely to shoot you than to try to reason with you.
2: No reasoning with someone who assaults a cop.
0: So when I was growing up, Gene, when you were growing up, when you were 16, got your license and hanging out and still living with Jerry Rod, I guarantee you that Jerry Rod, who literally was the warden on what was that show with the guy goes, "What we have here is a failure to communicate." And it was the warden on top of a horse with a shotgun, yeah. And all these prisoners were out breaking rocks and shoveling gravel, and I forget what
1: Cool Hand Luke?
0: Yes, yeah. Cool Hand Luke.
2: But yeah, Rod thought he was that guy.
0: So he did.
2: Yeah, he did.
0: He'd play a role. Yeah.
2: Play him.
0: So, but I guarantee you, when you finally got your driver's license and Jerry Rod may have gotten you some kind of beat up car to run up and down the road that he instilled in you, Gene, that if you were to get in trouble with the cops or what have you, that's only about a third of the problems you're going to have when you get home. And secondly, don't be disrespecting, fleeing, hitting, assaulting, you know, do as you're told. You know, yeah. Now later on in life, as you became an adult, you know, yeah, you got arrested for some stupid stuff, drifting in the Lowe's parking lot, you know, but as
2: Rod had a lot of respect for the law because he was, his best friend was in the law.
0: Right. And so if you had done this, what I'm going to show this. And this is the mentality now of younger people. Like, they think that they can say no. So if an officer says, "Hey, I need you to step out of the vehicle." There is really no negotiation at that point.
2: No.
0: You got to get out. And if you don't get out, they will get you out.
2: Uh-huh.
0: They will bust your window, pepper spray
2: drag you out, tase you on your face,
0: tase you, beat you. They will get you out. In fact, that when you say no, I'm not getting out, that makes their night, because they're usually mundane, boring ass night of finding grandma's cat in the tree, and you know, worried about a couple people that broke a couple bottles up and down your street. That sucks. But man, being able to yoke some smart ass out of their vehicle, and
2: especially if it's a girl,
0: pepper spray them and tase them, and I mean that's cowboying up. These cops like to cowboy up because it's usually so boring. So I just don't understand. This is a younger person, and this person was told to get out of the vehicle, and this is what they did. Instead of getting out of the vehicle, now it's a female cop that's the first person. I think there's two cops. I think there's one here and one here. The female cop is the one that made the initial stop and tells the person, this looks to be like a Crown Vic, doesn't it?
1: Yeah, it does. It
0: is. Yeah, I think it's an older Crown Vic. So
2: was the girl in the car prettier than the cop?
0: I don't know if it was. I think it's a guy.
2: Oh, really?
0: I don't think it's. Let me see here.
1: How many females are driving Crown Vics?
0: I don't know.
1: That are hot.
0: Yeah, none. unless the merch crack happens to be taken over to Terry's Automotive. So the female cop instructs whomever the driver is, I need you to step out. She then, at that point, tries to walk around the vehicle. Now this is her squad car, and this is her, but you know, her squad car camera that's, you know, taping all of this from behind. Now this female police officer tries to make her way around here because I think that she's going to try to maybe come in from the passenger side, while this guy comes in from the driver's side, and they extract this belligerent person out of their vehicle. Watch what happens. Now watch this. Watch the car.
2: Did he hit her?
0: Yes. That's right now, Gene, the car being yoked up in the air, that's because it's on top of the cop.
2: Nuh-uh.
0: Yes, now watch this. When the bad guy puts it back in drive to move forward.
2: If I'm the dude, I'm going to shoot that guy, kill him.
0: Watch the car hump over the person. Ready? Oh, are you ready? Watch. Watch. Yep.
2: Oh man.
0: I'm gonna play it.
2: Kill that dude.
0: I'm gonna play it uninterrupted.
5: On the night of February 1st, 2017, Corporal Elise Bowden saw an...
0: Yeah, this is old, but I just found it. It's not... Doesn't matter.
2: I never seen it.
0: It's not been widely watched or anything like that. And I was like, oh, my God. You know, and Gene, that's a clean shoot. If you're the guy...
2: If I'm the other cop, I'm shooting him right now.
0: I'm emptying my entire magazine.
2: On him.
0: Like all 18 rounds.
2: Yep.
5: An object tossed from the passenger side of a passing car, what she believed was drug paraphernalia, and initiated a traffic stop. Inside were four people. The driver, 23-year-old Tavis Crane.
0: All right, so here you go. Here's the driver, Tavis Crane. So I guess nobody could argue with me that this is the new generation. This is what Gen. What are they calling? Let me know, Gen.
1: Well, they got Gen Alpha. You got Gen.
0: What's the new ones? Like, let's say kids between, you know,
2: idiots.
0: Like from, yeah, it, like the kids that are in high school and college. You know, what's that?
1: Let me look that up. What it
0: Gen,
1: is?
0: You're saying Gen Alpha, maybe.
1: There's one of them that is, yeah.
5: Two adult passengers, one pregnant, and a 2-year-old child. Oh, after running Crane's information.
0: Yeah. So hold on, listen. After running his information. So
2: that's why he didn't shoot in the car, because he didn't want to hit that baby.
0: You're right. You know what? That's good copping.
2: That's good copping.
0: Because they probably figured.
1: The ones that are in, the ones that are in high school, that would be 16.
0: That would be like Coben.
1: He's Gen Alpha.
0: So Coba's Gen Alpha.
1: And now the new 2025 kids are Gen Beta.
0: So the new ones are Gen Beta.
1: Yeah, and then he had Gen Z before the Gen Alpha.
5: Multiple warrants. Bowden repeatedly ordered him to step out, but he refused.
6: Open it, I'm going to have to break.
7: Put down.
6: Thomas, don't do it.
0: I think the adult and the people in Travis's car are telling him, stop, don't do it. We got a baby in the car, we got two adults, and we got your punk ass driving. Just listen.
2: Don't hurt my baby.
0: What's that?
2: Don't hurt my baby.
0: Now, if you look, the people in the back, they're putting their hands out the window. Like, they're trying to show the cops, like, listen, man.
2: Don't shoot us.
0: Like, you know, they're putting their hands out the window saying, we're unarmed.
2: Right.
0: We're not trying to cause you no problems, but we can't control what the asshole behind the driver's seat does. But, you know, like, you know, and you know what? This is the worst thing that can happen to a cop. And this cop right here had every right to empty his magazine, but he used unbelievable restraint by knowing that there's a kid and two potential innocent people in this car that are most likely, if you're unloading 17, 18 rounds into a car, you're not just going to hit that driver.
2: Right.
0: You're going to hit. And the worst thing would be ever is to hit the baby. That's not the baby's fault.
2: Yeah, I'd smoke the baby too, because you know what? It's just going to grow up like the dad.
1: Well, yeah, and also, Bubba, you know, if you look at it,
0: Gene's quote of the day: I'd go ahead and smoke the baby too.
2: It's
0: because,
2: true.
0: Chances are it's going to be grown up like it's dad, whatever the hell.
1: But now the cop gets run over.
0: That's Gene's new country song. I'd smoke the baby too, because he's going to be grown up like his daddy. Well, but here's the deal. Like, there comes a point where, I don't know, did the cop die? I don't think the cop died. Let me see. Whoa. Watch this. Jumps over the cop. Now watch this poor cop. She rolls to like the curb. Oh man!
2: Try to get out of the way.
0: No, just, what is she doing? I think she's trying to get out of the road. I think she knows that she's extremely hurt. Now, if you get smashed in between two cars, and then when they go put it back in drive, they then jump back or run back over you so extensively that it causes the car. I mean, watch the car hop up.
6: Oh my God!
0: Boom.
1: Oh, man.
0: Now she's stuck under the left rear wheel.
6: Oh, my God.
0: Oh, my God. Oh, my God. Oh, my God. Oh, my God. Oh, my God. And like, what do? Do like
2: you lay there and hopefully?
0: No, so but as a, but so Gene, what do? Do you
2: go after him?
0: Do you put her in the car?
2: No, and, no. You wait for that ambulance because you got internal injuries, man.
0: Well, here's the thing. Thank God she had her dash cam going, so you probably. And she probably already called in the license plate number.
2: Yeah, they're
0: right?
2: going to get them.
0: So they know that car at least.
2: Yeah, they're going to find them.
0: They know that it's a white
2: people.
0: Crown Vic, you know,

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1: Got him again. Yeah, good. They got him. They shot him. That's why they're screaming in the car.
2: All right, so the guy that was probably hanging on for dear life, maybe out the side of the window or something, maybe was able to get his gun
1: and shot him in
2: close proximity. You know, put lead in the guy and not have to worry about it, you know, going every, like, you know, he's right on the guy, so you can put the gun right on his gut.
3: Yeah, he was killed by Craig Roper, and she had a broken ribs, a broken ankle, and was hospitalized for several days.
2: That's a tough woman right there.
1: Tough girl right there.
4: What did you do, man?
2: Now they're pulling the bad guy out, but I think he's dead.
3: Yeah, they already shot him.
2: I think he's dead. And rightfully so.
1: Yeah.
2: Rightfully so.
1: Yeah.
2: I'm just glad that the baby and the two innocent people who didn't know this guy was going to flip out like that, they didn't get hurt.
5: Okay. Officer Craig Roper shot Tavis Crane 4 times while inside the car, then brought the vehicle to a stop. Crane was given CPR at the scene, but later died.
2: Here's what I understand, and it's just because cops are, you know, for the most part, pretty good, pretty cool people. But when you've done something so egregious that warrants me as a police officer to have to kill you, meaning you tried to kill one of my fellow police officers, you ran over her, she's now, you know, a half mile back, I don't know what her condition's gonna, you know, like or not, and I have to
6: you're being drugged with the car.
2: I know,
6: hanging out
2: what
6: door.
2: I'm saying is there are so cops are so for the most part cool that even after they shoot you for cause, They try to save your life.
1: They want to laugh at him when they open up his eyes.
5: Corporal Elise Bowden spent several days hospitalized before being released and eventually recovered. Crane's family filed a federal civil rights lawsuit.
1: Oh, of course they did.
2: Is this the guy?
3: No. That's the mom. The guy's underneath. Wait a second.
1: The mom's got a beard.
2: Well, I thought
3: it might be a shadow.
2: Or a birthmark. Maybe she's got a birthmark. Or maybe she likes to eat ass. I don't know. That's definitely an eating ass.
1: It's a gross face.
2: But Gene, would you? I know you don't like to dance with me very often, but if one would eat ass, it may potentially leave that type of mark.
1: Stain around your lips, yep.
5: Accusing police.
2: Like, man, Margaret, did you eat some ass this morning? Because you must have forgot to wash it off your face, honey.
5: Of using excessive force and disputing the sequence of.
2: Oh, no. So, of course, the mom. You know, my baby, my son, he's a perfect angel. His federal rights have been violated. The police used excessive force.
1: I can't get his EMT card. I need some money.
2: And I, what?
3: They settled. $1.9 million.
2: What?
3: Oh,
2: the
3: man.
2: City gave this bitch $1.9 million when the entire thing was caught on tape. It's as clear as day. There is no wiggle room for what happened. You know, the bad guy was asked to step out of the vehicle. Instead, he put his car in reverse, ran over the female police officer twice, and then,
1: drove the cop for a half a mile.
2: Yeah, exactly. You know, tried to asphalt grind the guy into the, you know, for a half mile. They had to stop him with force, and the city wrote about
1: what city was this in?
3: Arlington.
2: Oh, yeah, Dallas, Arlington, you know, area
5: of events.
3: So in they did it. So it looks like the mom's going to get $94,000. The father's going to get $94,000, and he.

0: had 8 kids. So they'll get 98,000 each.
1: Oh my God. So each kid gets 100 grand because their dad's a piece of shiz?
0: Yeah.
2: 24, the city of Arlington approved a $1.9 million settlement to resolve the lawsuit without admitting wrongdoing.
1: I mean, Gene, when
3: life
1: you,
3: insurance, man.
1: I mean, yeah, when you get old,
3: the best
1: Gene,
3: bet is to go run over a cop.
1: From now on, when we're really, really old and we really might not have much life left in us,
3: right?
1: Let's just go ahead and
3: run
1: you
3: over
1: know,
3: a cop and then, you know, get Sarah, all our family some money.
1: And Sarah and the merch crick. And Tyler, and you know, they can all get, you know, like a couple hundred thousand dollars because
3: great.
1: We act like a couple assholes.
3: Yeah.
1: Yeah. Me and Gene got our retirement all figured out.
0: So it looks like what happened was is the officers pulled over the guy because the daughter threw a candy cane wrapper outside the car window, and the cop mistook it as drugs. So he pulled him over.
1: It's still littering.
0: Yeah. So he pulled him over. They realized he had 5 warrants, that he was wanted for 5 warrants.
1: All right. So far, nothing that you have said to me makes it worthy of the city to lay down like the officers did anything wrong. So they threw a candy wrapper out. They thought it was drugs, but they were still littering. It gave them rightful cause to pull him over, probable cause to question him. Upon questioning him, the bad guy had 5 warrants. At that point, you're going to ask him to step out of the vehicle because you're going to, you know, detain him for his warrants. You just can't roll around life with 5 warrants. You can't.
0: No.
1: You can't. Whether you're Gene Lasker or this African-American guy in Dallas, if you got 5 warrants, they're going to come get you. Or at least the next time they have interaction with you or pull you over for a, you know, taillights that's out or drifting in the Lowe's parking lot, they're going to run you and see that you got 5 warrants. And at that point, they're going to lock you up. So I don't understand, Lemmy, why the city has to take any blame at all. And we're giving each of his 8 children $98,000. Like, that's ridiculous. That just shows you how woke and soft these liberal municipalities are. And these liberal judges. I got like 3 or 4 stories today on judges, on Democratic, liberal, Obama appointed judges that have let out rapists, that have let out bad guys, way short of their, including murderers, way short of their sentence because they feel that prison is cruel and unusual punishment. And these people, some of which have killed people, prison's not going to rehabilitate them the way they would get rehabilitated if they were in the private sector. Like, we are so woke and so soft, it's pathetic. I mean, Minneapolis now just, I think, passed the Minneapolis school system. I think I got an article of it here. I'll play momentarily. Maybe I'll try to find it on my way out. I forget what this story is, but I'll look to see what this one is here next. But I think the Minneapolis school system just passed a law where they have feet washing stations and prayer rugs for anybody that's practicing Islam and wants to pray and wash their feet. Now, our country was built upon Christianity. And that's kind of our religion of our country. Now, our country happens to be a country where you can believe in, if you want to believe in, you know, cardinal birds, then that's your God. Then listen, Johnny Weirdo, you can believe in cardinal birds are your God. So this country is very, very, very, you know, accepting in whatever religion you have. But when we have school systems now that are setting aside special rules for Islam and not others. I mean, let me, they took prayer out of school. They took the Pledge of Allegiance out of school. They remember when we used to first start school, you'd have to stand up. I pledge allegiance to the flag of the United States of America, to this republic for which it stands, one nation under God, indivisible for justice and all. For liberty and justice for all. And
3: why is the invisible in there?
1: It's indefensible, isn't it?
0: Indivisible.
1: Indivisible.
3: Oh, indivisible.
1: Yeah.
3: But I never knew that.
1: But all that's been taken out, Gene. Schools can no longer start their morning.
3: So I can go to school, put me a red dot between my eyes, And I can get out of every class by saying I want to say a prayer.
1: I don't think you can get out of every class, but you can go to your certain prayer.
3: Well, I want to put in some extra prayers today.
1: Yeah, you probably could, Gene. You probably could.
3: Wow.
1: Coben's going to have a turban on his head and be...
3: No turban. Coben's not going to have a turban on his head.
1: Hmm. I was trying to get him out of class for a few minutes. Call him Muhammad.
0: Oh, there you
1: Muhammad
0: go.
1: Muhammad Lasker.
3: Like, no Muhammad's on Carson Drive.
1: We're so soft. We are so soft. We are soft like pudding. We're a bunch of pussies. I don't know what this story is, Lummy, but I'll play it next. And I got that Muhammad story and that Omar bitch from Minneapolis. She's now starting to get some heat. And the billions of dollars that she orchestrated for these child meal programs. And then all of these Somalians from Minneapolis. The wink, wink, nudge, nudge gimmick. Was, hey, let's start the federal government has given the state of Minnesota, I don't know how many hundreds of millions, if not billions of dollars, to feed hungry children who don't get, properly fed at home or the right nutrition. So all these Somalians got together and started up these pop-up companies about feeding the youth and youth feeding and, youth nutrition. And it was just all these shady-ass Somalians that knew that the state of Minnesota was given this federal grant. And if you knew, if you were in the know, meaning like friends of Omar or friends of the state senator that represented your area, he would give you the wink, wink, nudge, nudge. He come to you and I, Gene, and take us out to lunch and say, hey, listen, you need to have Lasker's Hungry Kids Program, okay? And you need to bill the government or the state of Minnesota like $150,000 a year. I'm sorry, a month, and have these fake invoices that you're feeding these kids. And they now, as they're looking into it, Gene, a lot of these places didn't even have... They never fed one kid.
3: So let's do it, man. Just feed one or two kids. But say we're feeding a lot.
1: Because the jig is up. We're going to have to find the new shakedown.
0: Yep.
1: Yeah.
0: Find something new.
1: Yeah, we got to get a hold of our local senator and find out what the newest shakedown is. Maybe it's building a bridge or something. I don't know.
0: Building a bridge.
1: I don't know. That sounds too much, too hard to me.
0: We need to get Gene in government so he can tell us all the inside.
1: Yeah, Gene, we get you in government being like, hey, bye-bye, I'm going to let you know.
3: I'll let the United States down.
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1: Me, say it, me.
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0: think Bobby, Gene, is going to be here maybe Saturday and Sunday, at least one of the days. And I still haven't passed this kidney stone, but I think Bobby's going to be here one of the days, Gene. I only need Bobby maybe one or two more times, and we'll have the Bobby portion of what we needed moved out of here, including Nikki's old merch trailer. One of his guys has taken that. He's already got it. Two containers, and then the final big shed. And then at that point, Lummy, we got that those oil containers gone. I mean, we just got to pick up of some loose ends in the back, and then Lummy get the toolbox and the K&N filters and stuff right. You know, the outside of the deal.
1: Oh, perfect.
0: I gotta get these amps sold. Lummy, will you teach me how to do? I sound
2: teach
0: stupid.
2: How to sell?
0: Teach me how to Dougie. I think I can do Facebook Marketplace on my personal page.
1: Yes,
0: correct?
1: Yeah.
0: So I'm gonna put these Dimebag Darrell commemorative Dean back end guitar, bass, monitor, these, and I think, Lummy, they only made it for 1 year.
1: That's what I could see in the research I was doing.
0: So, I think I'm going to ask $6,000 for them. I've been told that they're probably worth 8 to 10.
1: They're like brand new.
0: They've been used two times. One with the Night Ranger guys when Night Ranger came in. Remember all the hits. Could we find that show?
1: Yeah, of course.
0: Because I remember, man.
1: No, they were hit after hit.
0: And I'm like, hey, guys, are you going to... What do you say?
1: They suck.
0: No, they really don't, Gene.
3: They really
0: don't. Don't tell me
3: what kind of hit did they have.
0: Okay,
3: you sing the song? Can you say it?
0: Sister Christian, let the time... Okay, hold on.
3: You know how many people listen to that one?
0: Hold on. None. Just you shut up. You shut up. Because when they had... You can still rock in America. They had so.
3: You really listened to that?
0: Gene, you did too. So don't even think about. That you didn't.
3: I don't think I did.
0: They had.
3: Who was on that channel? I changed it.
0: Yeah. Well, you're being stupid because
3: I listened to Leonard Skinner. Sister. And, Fleetwood Mac.
0: Hold on. It wasn't Sister Christian. It was Night Ranger.
3: Played in the bars, right?
0: No. Hold on. Night Ranger, Gene, they had, Sister Christian was one of their hits. Sister Christian, When You Close Your Eyes, Sentimental Street, Don't Tell Me You Love Me, You Can Still Rock.
3: Oh, yeah, I kind of remember
0: you
3: them.
0: You Can Still Rock in America.
3: Yeah.
0: Sing Me Away. Sing Me Away. Come Sing Away
3: they
0: with
3: were
0: me.
3: They were always first bands out.
0: remember when Night Ranger came in here? Them, REO, Jackal, and Colin Hay just absolutely. Remember Colin Hay?
1: Yeah,
0: he had a sing along with them. Oh my God! So the top 10 hits of Night Ranger: Sister Christian, number one. You Can Still Rock in America, number two. Don't Tell Me You Love Me from the Dawn Patrol album in 82, number three. Sentimental Street from the Seven Wishes album in 85. When You Close Your Eyes from the Midnight. Remember, Lummy, I had Jack Blades up here, and he was like sitting on my lap brought a chair beside me and was like using my microphone, as I was interviewing him.
1: Yeah, it was badass.
0: When You Close Your Eyes. Let me see if we can find that. Maybe Gary can do a little feature. I'd love that. Goodbye. Eddie's coming out tonight. Sing Me Away.
3: Eddie's coming out tonight.
0: That's one of their hits from the Dawn Patrol. So anyway.

0: But we should go through and pick the best ones and have.
1: I was going to make an album on the song.
0: Yes. Have so, an, yeah, but have an ongoing, you know, a YouTube segment or an ongoing, you know, bands that performed on the BRN stage.
1: Well, the problem with the YouTube, that's why I put it in Songcast. Yeah. So I was going to put it in Songcast. You can buy the album.
0: All right, cool. So, Gene, so they couldn't come to the radio station, bring all their equipment. Because that morning, usually their roadies were at the venue wiring it all up for that night.
2: Yep.
0: So they couldn't spend till, you know, 11 or 12 o'clock here, you know, taking half of their equipment, loading it up, wiring it up, sound checking. So we would tell the bands, and we got like, I mean, we got some pretty big names. We had REO, we had Jackal, we had OAR, we had Hollywood Undead, we had Night Ranger, we had Colin Hay, we had, you know, and here's what we would say, Gene, listen, just bring your instruments, bring your guitar and bring your drumsticks. All you got to do is plug in. We got, you know, Dimebag Darrell amps. We got wedge monitors. We got, you know, we got everything.
2: Yeah.
0: So they just literally had to come plug in. And so this is the kind of sound we were able, this, what I'm going to play here, this was recorded right behind you on that stage. Listen to how good this is. Are we gonna get a copyright for this?
1: Yes, yeah, we are.
0: Should I?
1: Well, I was gonna say we
2: probably played in our studio. Copyright this.
0: You're kind of right, but I mean, what were you suggesting?
1: Oh, I was gonna say is if when you post it to show the quality, I'll give you a couple clips and we could put it on so your Facebook, so on your marketplace, people could hear the quality of it.
0: I know, but should I play a little bit of this? So Gene can hear how good it is.
3: The people who are going to buy that, Lummy, don't care. But they know what the quality is.
0: I want Gene to hear just how good.
2: How much is the fine?
0: Stuff. Well, all Gary has to do is cut it out, right, Lummy?
1: Yeah.
0: So can I play a little bit of it?
1: Yeah, that's fine.
0: Or is it going to be a pain in the ass?
1: No, I mean, maybe just, if you could, just maybe 20 seconds, 30
3: Local
1: seconds.
3: Hero Bubba the Love Sponge was kicked off the air again for playing Night Ranger for Lasker.
0: Yeah, when Lasker doesn't even like Night Ranger.
1: Yeah.
0: And Lasker is like,
3: I mean, I don't not like him, but I would change the channel because I would go to another song.
0: You wouldn't, because if you're listening to regular radio and you hear
3: I would turn it off and put you on before I listen to Night Ranger.
0: No, but if you heard me interviewing Night Ranger and I was like, listen, coming up next, I'm going to have Night Ranger on my stage, you're going to flip out as to how good they sound in my little old studio. Studio. This isn't a.
3: You ain't got a little old studio here. We have the biggest studio in the country.
0: This isn't a $30 million Sony recording stage. This is, you know, a radio show's stage. Now, let me. I've had it rolling for a while, so I'm just going to kind of.
1: Okay, yeah, pipe in.
0: Pipe in real fast. Gene, listen to this. Hold on.
1: Yeah, when that sound guy died, too.
0: Listen to this.

0: I mean,
1: wow! It sounds like just a regular recording.
0: Like they, you know, are in a $5 million.
1: That's when you used to have this. The board was where Seth sat.
0: Right. Yep.
1: And you used to get mad at the people. Hey, man, don't you know what you're doing?
0: And that board alone was $25,000. And that was the same board that OAR had that used for their concerts. And so when we were putting our soundstage together, I got a hold of Mark, the lead singer from OAR. And I'm like, man, the last time you guys were in here, because they brought their setup.
2: Yep.
0: And he goes, this is the board that you need. And it gets fully functional. It'll sound like these, like whatever band. And listen, we had a sound guy named Steve that I paid like $200 to come in. He knew the board front ways and back ways.
1: Yep.
0: And he died in a motorcycle wreck.
1: Oh, bummer.
0: But listen, I'm just going to.
1: He was better than some of the bands.
0: Oh, he was. Here's the deal. A lot of these bands, he was a local union guy, Gene. So a lot of these bands like Kiss and Aerosmith, whatever, when they would come into town, they'd hire a couple local union guys that know the venue and the acoustics, and he would help their sound guys. Like he would help the AC/DC guy because he knows.
1: Wow, yeah.
0: Listen. That's from my studio.
1: Wow.
0: Oh my God.
1: That's great. You know.

0: Yeah, and then once he died, it was hard to replicate that sound again.
1: Yeah, so
0: no one really knew how to run that board.
1: Well, not only that, but the business changed where they're like, listen, we're not going into radio shows anymore and promoting, you know, that we're going to be at, you know, at Ruth Eckert Hall, because our social media is so big that, quite frankly, we don't need to have to wake up at 5 a.m, haul our asses down to any local radio show at all, for that matter.
2: Did they pay to be here?
1: No, of course not. You know, we didn't pay them, but at that time, you know, Gene, before digital got real big, if you wanted to promote that you're going to be at Ruth Eckert Hall tonight, who'd you have to go see?
3: You.
1: Bubba Clem. You had to go see Bubba Clem. I'm going to play this real fast.
4: Wow. Listen to this.
5: And when I am governor, I will restore.
1: I think these are the people that are running for governor of California. This is the California gubernatorial debate. And this guy wants to, this is part of his platform. This right here. And we wonder what's taking our country right down to zero.
0: Oh boy.
1: Here we go. When he is governor of California.
5: I am governor, I will restore universal health care for all, including undocumented immigrants.
1: You wonder why your health insurance is going up every year?
2: That's why.
1: Because you got governors like Tim Walsh from Minnesota, and the governor from New York, and potentially currently Gavin Newsom, but then more so whatever nut job wins the gubernatorial race in California, which this is one of the candidates, the Madami guy in New York City, the Brandon Johnson nut job in Chicago. They want to make sure that everybody's got health care, including illegal immigrants that are not supposed to be in our country.
2: And they're not going to pull it off. They're going to say it. They're going to try to propose it, but it's never going to happen.
5: State of California, because we know that health care is a right. We will abolish.
1: No, it's not.
2: No, it's not.
1: Health care is a privilege. You know, a lot of people would have to work at that tire shop or at this you know, smaller mom and pop place for, you know, a year or two before they got in full insurance benefits, and that was something that was really a big deal and a high reward for employers to give to employees. And just willy-nilly you're going to roll up into California and you're going to make sure that everybody, even the stinky bastards that just slipped across the border in the middle of the night from Honduras, they got health care. I mean, I know people my age that don't have health care.
5: It's a right. We will abolish ICE. We will create a pathway to citizenship. And right now I have legislation that puts a tax on any single company in California that does business with ICE and ICE detention centers.
1: So,
2: he worse than Trump.
1: But, no, this guy... Trump's perfect compared to this guy. Now Trump just needs to get us out of this Iraqi war, because you know what they're starting to do? They're starting to make us look stupid.
2: Yeah,
1: they really are. Even Eugene, who loves Trump, and I love Trump, and I'll
2: vote for him again. But man, he just needs to get his head out of his butt and care about us first.
1: He needs to burn a timeout. And he needs to, more importantly, like, how many more reprieves and how many more extensions and how many more ceasefires are you going to give these stinky bastards who have no intention on giving you what we need in order to make us to feel better about this particular country? And the three things that we need as Americans, take the Democratic or Republican, the R, the I, or the D, and throw them all away. But just as an American that gets your ass up every day and tries to provide for your family and tries to keep your family, fed and sheltered and free and safe, we fundamentally need, Iran not to have nuclear weapon capabilities. We need them to change the current regime that's there so that, that, you know, people can protest and ask questions of their government. We need to open the Strait of Hormuz. How many times have we heard our president say, "I just want to let you know the Strait of Hormuz is wide open. We're going to start escorting tankers through there. They'll be led by a United States destroyer or frigate." And only for a few hours later, for whoever the hell of those stink, whoever's in charge of those stinky bastards to come out and be like, "No, we are not opening up the Strait of Hormuz. And in fact, we're going to continue to send little attack pontoons out there and shoot up boats." I mean, no, like, we fundamentally, they make us look stupid. And Trump goes to the American people and tries to sell this bag of goods that they're negotiating in good faith. And they're not. They're telling Trump what he wants to hear. Trump comes back and tells us what we want to hear. And then Iran goes and says, we will never give you our uranium. We will never suspend our long-range ballistic capabilities. And under no circumstances are we ever going to open up the Strait of Hormuz in the manner that you want. So at this point, what has it been? Four extensions? Five extensions?
2: Too many.
1: There comes a point where you got to stop telling that little Johnny that wants to be disrespectful to his mother or come and go as he wants and tells you to F off, because that's, and you got to whip his ass. You got to whip that ass. Now, metaphorically, how do you whip a country's ass? Well,
2: 6,000 bombs.
1: Yeah, maybe 10. Maybe 10,000.
2: 10,000 bombs.
1: You bomb them.
2: Gas is at $2 a gallon.
1: And you bomb them in waves, Gene. You go say, "I'll tell you what, we're going to bomb from noon to 4, and then we're going to call the Supreme Leader up at 4 and ask if he wants more of this." And if he's like, "Oh, yes, you're not hurting us at all." Okay.
2: General Gene Lasker will be going, "Listen, we're going to bomb the straits of right here, of, you know, northwest right to northwest east. And then when I comes down to that time, I'm going to smoke the south first."
1: So let me, before, so
2: they,
1: I go,
2: all run there,
1: before I go into words, I'm going to come back with this supposed, this, I don't know who the hell was taking care of this orangutan.
2: Or I hope it killed that guy.
1: The chimpanzee. I don't know. I think it's an orangutan. I think this is an orangutan, I think. And I.
2: Did he poke his eyes out?
1: And I tried to continue to research this to make sure it's not AI. and so it could be, anything that's outrageous
2: could
1: and
2: be
1: doesn't
2: wrong.
1: And doesn't seem right definitely could be.
2: Did you talk to the lady that got her eyes eaten out of her face?
1: Yes,
2: you talked to her, right?
1: We had her on the phone.
2: Yeah, you had her on the phone.
1: And then Manson did
2: Eyes
1: Without Her Face.
2: Yeah.
1: And then we did and then he did Bad Monkey.
2: Yeah,
1: Bad Monkey. You effing monkey. And so, yes, that was a whole nother deal. But here's the deal. So if I'm questioning the authenticity of a particular story that I'm going to play, and I happen to get got and it is AI, then that's not on my tab as being, you know, a out of touch boomer, if you will. When I suspect that it's potentially AI and I call myself out before I play it. Now, I ran it through a couple of different, you know, search engines, Lummy.
0: Yep.
1: And it's come up a couple different times and being reported by a couple different people. So I don't think it's AI. Lummy, you have from now until the time we get back. Because I'm going to open up the next story with
2: this.
1: The
2: computer won't tell us whether it's wrong or right?
1: Sometimes they will, but sometimes they won't.
0: Yeah.
2: We need to open up a company that, you know, you can just call us and we'll tell you what the truth is.
1: Bubba, if he starts bombing, then there's a risk of losing the petrodollar, and we don't want that. Listen, there's a risk of a lot of different things. We can't sit here and be afraid of every little possible scenario. Why they continue to make us look stupid. And Trump's support continues to deteriorate. When you got two Trump, three, four if you take Macho Man, who is a Trump supporter, you take me, I voted for the guy. You take Lasker, who voted for the guy and wears MAGA hats.
2: Yeah.
1: You take Lummy, mm-hmm. who voted for the guy and, you know, for the most part, sticks up for his decisions. And all four of us, if we were to be intellectually honest, would say, I think, I'm speaking at least on my 1/4 of this equation, and you guys can chime in as well.
2: We don't have petrodollars in our pocket, so we don't care.
1: I am starting to lose faith in this particular excursion. I'm starting to lose faith on this particular act of war. I think that the Iranians are a bunch of irrational, non-negotiating heathens, animals, if you will. And this needs to be probably very abrasively ended. And that probably means we have to do some very, very, very barbaric type stuff to get these people's attention in order for us to gracefully get out of this and get what potentially we need and what we've been demanding without looking stupid and looking like we have egg on our face, because they will not do any of it. They're not going to do any of it, and we've got to make them do it. And I think that we're so pregnant with this now, and we're so embedded, and we've gone so far down this rabbit hole that we have to, have you heard the expression, you got to, you know, shiz or get off the pot?
0: Yep.
1: I feel as if we're there. And so I'd like to go throughout the room before I go into words and get your, and every one of us are Trump supporters, but in my opinion, they're making our president look stupid. He's fixating on things that he shouldn't. Jimmy Kimmel, name calling, revoking Jimmy Kimmel's broadcast licenses that just were renewed 2 years ago and you don't have to renew for 8 years. He's now making them renew. You know, stop worrying about Jimmy Kimmel and, you know, his stupid ass, you know, lame attempt of comedy jokes, you know, at your expense, and really roll your sleeves up, get your best military minds together, and let's put an end to this war. However, whatever it takes to end it, whether they finally come to their senses or we got to make their entire country a parking lot, including killing almost everybody. Yes, it might be an act of a war crime, but what are they doing by sending out little boats and blowing up, you know, various oil tankers in the streets of Hormuz? What are they doing? We have to stop that. So, you know, Macho, I'm going to start with you. Then I'm going to go to Gene, and then I'm going to go to Lummy. And I've given you my opinion, and that comes from a person that voted for this guy. And I'm starting to get fed up with the excuses. Macho, over to you.
3: I think this wasn't thought through all the way thoroughly. They thought they could go in there, you know, hot and just take care of business, and they're taking care of our business right now. In the corner, we have gas at $5 a gallon.
1: Yep. Gene, over to you.
2: I think the American people are in Trump's ear on the one side of his head, you know, don't kill innocent people. But the American people, we like war. We like fighting. We like MMA. We like football. We like baseball. We like hockey. We like smashing people. And we like winning. So why aren't we just winning over there?
1: So again, all right. That sounds like your opinion is we need to
2: smoke them quickly.
1: We need to get
2: faster
1: out,
2: the better.
1: We need to get out of this thing.
2: And pull a Joe Frazier on them. Knock them out in the first round.
1: We need to get out of this thing, and we need to get out of it quickly.
2: Quickly.
1: Lummy, over to you.
0: Yeah, Trump needs to work smarter. I feel like he's letting the Iranians make the liberals happy, and he just needs to, like Gene said, let's bomb the crap out of them and get out of it.
1: When I return, man,
0: Joe Trump,
1: my son, Yo, Trump. My son and I started talking again, which is really, really brought some really, really great emotions, and really just, I really have a great feeling, and it's just been such a joy to start to reestablish potentially a relationship with him. I've been speaking to him and his fiance.
2: Can we talk about him on a radio?
1: Well, I mean,
2: we're allowed to say stuff about him.
1: Yeah, I mean,
2: he's killing them.
1: Yeah, we can talk about him.
2: He's killing them.
1: Anyway, so I didn't know this. You know, he drives for Robbie and Wesley Smith in the sprint car deal. He drives the 6S or the 14. They got two cars for him. And then he drives for his stepfather, Augie, who owns Big Frog Transport up in Marion County, which is like the equivalent to Steps up there. Like, and he's got a 602 and a 604 late model and a super late model. And so Tyler kind of is racing for both. Me and Augie have always got along really well. So, you know, I'm trying to potentially help sponsor the late model a little bit. And Tyler and I are talking again. He sent a video to me for my mom and her 80th birthday. He was racing that weekend. He couldn't be at the birthday party. But I'm starting to, I feel, repair this relationship. It absolutely just is such a great thing, and it puts me in a whole different mind frame. But I reposted this 11 hours ago because I didn't know that there's this ranking website or something. You know, there's this site that covers 360 wing sprint cars, and I guess they rank Tyler right now is the fourth best 360 sprint car driver in America. And look at the guy they got 2026 rating and then 2026 wins. Tyler has three wins this year. He's fourth in wins, but in the rating, he's fifth. And look who's sixth and seventh. Those and ninth. Those are some big names. Austin McCarl, you know, obviously Tara McCarl's son.
0: Oh.
1: Sam Haffertape, Brock Zaforce.
2: Yeah, those are outlaw drivers.
1: Justin Peck.
2: Yep, all of them.
1: All of these are outlaw drivers, and my son has a 622.6224 winning percentage and has won the five are the two late models.
2: Oh, okay.
1: So his last five races that he's raced,
2: he's won
1: five in a row. Three of them have been
2: got to be the most talented sprint car late model driver ever. Because he can just get out of one and into the other in the same night and win. And that's hard to do because completely different cars.
1: And then modify. Completely different. Don't forget.
2: And modify. Don't boil modify.
1: He has as many.
2: Hard to drive. Yeah. They're different.
1: Too much motor and not enough tire
2: right.
1: with them. So, man, I put it up on our Facebook, Lummy. I posted it congratulating my son.
0: Congrats.
1: I said, that's so awesome, Tyler. Congratulations. Tyler Klemm Racing. Maybe follow him. Go follow him. Tell him that you're Bubba Army and you're pulling for him. Maybe buy a T-shirt.
2: He's got a hot dog dog too.
1: Yeah, he's got a hot dog dog. He does. and Gene, I'm starting to reconnect with him.
2: Good for you.
1: And I'm just it brings
2: good for
1: so
2: both
1: much,
2: of you.
1: Brings so much joy. And I he is so talented, and he is so good. And it just makes me so proud. And I don't know if people really know how good he really is. Talking to a guy in Eugene Lasker.
2: Who do you know? Who in racing other than maybe Wayne Rudiman got out of a sprint car into a late model and won?
1: Kyle Larson. That's about it.
2: Yeah, but I'm saying us. No, I'm saying Florida guys.
1: Oh, none. Nobody.
2: None.
1: Nobody's ever.
2: Okay.
1: Nobody's ever been able to. Listen to this. Tyler's also one of the youngest people ever to make a USAC 410 non-wing race, an A-Main. So let's not forget about that too.
2: Yep.
1: He's the youngest person in the history.
2: And non-wing is completely different than wing, boys and girls.
1: So listen to this, Gene. You don't even know this stat, and I forget what year it was. But I think when he was 13 or 14, he won an all-star 410. You know, when Tony owned the all-stars?
2: Right.
1: He won an all-star 410 heat race, ended up getting second for the feature that night. And then the week later, the Lucas Super late models come in, and he beats Jonathan Davenport for the heat race win. So within a week, he had won a heat race for the 410 Outlaw Sprints and won a heat race for the Lucas Super Late Model, all within 1 week.
2: At your track?
1: At my track. So I'm, and by the way, let me, I think Saturday, May 30th, I talked to his car owner, Augie.
0: Nice.
1: And he's bringing the 602 and the 604, and Tyler's making his return back to my track, driving two different late model series. I'm so excited.
2: So you got two different late model series running in the same show?
1: Yeah,
2: same
1: I got night? 602s and 604s.
2: Yeah. What's the difference?
1: About 75 horsepower.
2: Oh, that's all? The cars are the same?
1: The 602s are a 350 horsepower crate motor, and the 604s are like a 425 to 430.
2: And they're running them because of why? Because of the budgets?
1: Yeah.
2: So we keep the,
1: yeah, you can the buy, budget down? You can buy pretty much all in. You can buy a Chevy GM 604 crate with the mag and the distributor and, you know, the everything all in, headers for about $12,000 all in. And you can, whereas if you buy a, you know, Vic Hill or Mullins or Pro Power or Andy Durham super late model, you're looking at $80,000. So, you know,
2: the whole
1: and here's the deal. When you got 20 guys in crate motors out there racing, You don't know who's going to win. Well, you know, it just looks like a bunch. Like, you couldn't tell the difference unless there was a super guy out there. Of course, he'd be smoking everybody's ass because he's running 2 seconds faster. But it's like 360 compared to 410. If they're all 360s.
2: You don't know the difference.
1: They're just sprint cars.
2: Yep.
1: You don't know if they're 360 cubic inches or 410.
2: Yeah, because you only got one or two second difference.
1: So, you know, if they're all. So anyway, man, I am so excited. I got a hold of Augie yesterday. He confirmed that Tyler's gonna make the May 30th Saturday night 604 and 602 late model race. And you know, Lummy, I've made contact with him and his fiance about coming up and getting, you know, all the trophies upstairs.
0: Yeah,
1: and his racing simulator.
2: Are we allowed to bring dogs to the track?
1: Yeah.
0: When are we gonna have the great Gene Lasker return to the dirt track?
1: Oh,
0: May 30th.
1: Here's the thing.
0: You and Tyler?
1: No, here's the thing. I got to go to Words. I'm way late. But one, go to my Facebook page, which is at The Bubba Army. Scroll on down where I reposted Tyler's stuff, and go find. You know what, Lummy? I'm going to write down. I want to start helping my kid and pushing his socials, because that really could actually be a little bit of money for him, you know.
0: Yeah.
1: And so right now he's got 11,000 followers. I'm writing this down. 11,000 followers. I'm asking you, the Bubba Army, to go follow my boy. Him and I are getting our act together. I think that we're well on our way to potentially restoring a really good relationship.
2: Mainly you.
1: Mainly me. What do you mean?
2: Restoring it.
1: Yeah.
2: Like, well, being good.
1: Yeah. I'm going to be good. I'm going to be as good as I can.
2: Okay.
1: And, you know, whatever I've done wrong, I will apologize. I just want to start over,
2: right?
1: All of us. Me and him and his fiance. Me and his stepdad, Augie, we've kept in constant contact. Like, we've never had a problem. I like that guy. He used to wrench on Tyler's late models when we were together still. But that being said, go over to my Facebook page, which is at The Bubba Army. I reposted his post of proclaiming or posting this website that ranks 360. It says, taking a moment to brag on our driver as he's the fifth overall wing 360 driver in the nation. Only on top of that, he sits fourth in most 360 wins so far this year. Mind you, we've only raced for 5 months now. Super proud of our very talented and versatile driver, as he's right there in the ranking with all the top guys, sprint car ratings, and then blah, blah, blah. So please, Bubba Army, go follow my son, if you could. It's Tyler Klim Racing. Drop a positive, you know what's going to hurt me is if you guys all go in there and start stirring up a bunch of crap. Realize this is my... This
2: what can they do? Please, what can they stir up?
1: Gene. Gene, these people... So I'm going to make sure I get a hold of Tyler and say, listen, if the Bub Army floods your comment section, realize that just in the nature in itself, that there's a certain amount
2: maybe
1: of people.
2: Maybe we should leave Bub Army out of it.
0: Her racing champion is on the warm line.
2: What racing champion?
1: Who?
0: Babyface.
1: Yes.
2: Oh, whatever.
1: So anyway, go to Tyler Klim Racing, which is on my Facebook page. Drop a positive comment if you could.
2: Yeah, positive.
1: Please. And help me try to reestablish my relationship with my son.
2: That's what we're looking for.
1: Yes, I'm way late. Babyface, what do you got?
6: I just figured as the Bubba Radio Network racing champion that I was really the one who should be calling in to congratulate Tyler on all of his successes.
1: Oh, I would, I would love to see Babyface at Tyler get in that go kart. And he would just kill Babyface. But anyway, yes, you are on record as being the current Bubba Radio Network champion.
2: But there'll be another race here, Babyface. Believe it.
1: I got to give you your flowers. Yes, you are
2: 40 pounds down from that night.
1: You are that. So what else do you got, bud?
6: But no, I just wanted to call in and say how great it is that you and your son are rekindling your relationship, and I'm happy for you. I never stopped following him on Facebook, so. I don't need to refollow him, but I encourage everybody else to do the same and support him as he continues to kick butt. The kid's a hell of a racer, man.
1: So I asked you, I got to get going, but you didn't seem to have a problem with it. And that was, Lummy, did you see yesterday where the Lightning released that Hedman indeed, a lot of the time that he took off was for mental health issues?
0: Yes.
1: And there was a particular game against Vancouver or something like that, that after the first period, whatever issue he has kicked in and he couldn't overcome it, and that's when he needed to walk away. Brian, do you have any insight as to what this could potentially be?
6: I mean, he may be dealing with some sort of anxiety. He may be depressed. I don't know, but it is funny to me. You know, I saw a lot of takes online about this.
1: I have an opinion, but I'm not going to go there.
6: But if he had a bad shoulder, right, and the shoulder was impacting his ability to play, no one would have a problem of him taking off time to rehab his shoulder. So if his mental condition is such that it's impacting his play and his ability to help the team and to contribute, I don't see any difference between having to take time to get that figured out and sorted out to be a better player. He was a liability this season on the ice. He was not himself. That was very obvious. I don't know how much of it was physical, how much of it was psychological, but to me, it's a mental injury shouldn't be treated any differently than a physical injury.
1: I know, but when you're the captain of the team, and you're making nine, you're one of the top four paid guys. You know, you got Vaz, Cooch, Point, and Hedman are kind of your Mount Rushmore, if you will, of pay and who's getting paid what. You've just recommitted to Hedman clear to through the 2029 season. I just think, and I'm not trying to be a dick or nothing, that there's really nothing that could keep me off the ice as the captain. Anything short of a major, major, major injury, I will be able to sled through anything mentally to be one of the highest and most decorated defensemen in the league that my team so sorely missed during the playoffs. He's the difference maker. If he's there, we win. We beat Montreal if he's there.
6: You're missing the point. If he's there and he's there and he's 100%. The way he was playing this season, he was not as good as Radish and Moser and Lilleberg and these other guys that were contributing and playing well. So I grant you that if he was 100% and playing up to Victor Hedman's historical standards, that yes, you're right. When he's there and he needs to be there. But it was very clear this season he was not there.
2: He had babyface syndrome.
6: I don't know how much of it. Look, I'm always there, man. I'm a gamer.
1: He is.
6: I don't have mental health issues. I don't deal with that, so it's foreign to me. And so I do have a difficult time relating to somebody who is deeply depressed or
1: and I'm just
6: a little bit of anxiety.
1: And I have the same stance as you. I'm sure I have some mental deficiencies.
6: I was gonna say, well, hold on a minute, buddy. You got some mental health issues.
1: I do, but that's not going to keep me from doing my job and being the captain of this team and keeping this boat on the air.
6: But I'll tell you that your mental health issues sometimes impact your ability to do your job as effectively as you can.
2: You're telling him he sucks?
6: No, I'm telling him that there are times where things get into his head and it impacts, you know, the way he's living his life and the way he's performing.
2: So he avoids the truth.
6: Everybody. It happens to everybody at some point in to some degree. But with Hedman, it was very clearly, I mean, he was
1: yeah,
6: not
1: and then well and then out. He went over and, you know, represented his team, you know, in Sweden, and they got knocked out, you know, fairly early. But then he re-injured his elbow over there and was a scratch, and it just was a complete shiz show with regards to, you know, at the end of the day, that you got an organization that's paying you $9 million that just re-upped you for on a 4-year extension. I just think optically it doesn't look good. I just don't think it looks good. And I know the Breeze Bros and the Lightning and everybody are standing behind him, and they're putting a lot of credence into this mental health potential issue that he had, and they're hoping that he's going to be back on the team next year and what have you. But I'm looking at this a little more negatively and a little bit more like you let a whole bunch of fans down, and you're the cap. You don't have an A on your sweater. You got a C. And with that, brings a certain amount of, you know, toughness and grit that you may have to, you know, forge and sled through when you don't want to.
6: Well, I will say this. He was the captain by default when Stamkos left. I don't think his personality type really is captain-ish.
0: Well,
6: I think that maybe somebody like Hagel should get the C next season. Because he has shown himself to be that grinding leader. That's never been Hedman's personality type. He's reserved. He's quiet. He's not a motivator.
1: Yeah.
0: Well, there's rumor on the street that he cheated on his wife and he's been in therapy. And
2: there you go. That'll mess your head
1: up
2: every time.
1: That's exactly what I took. Brian, didn't I text that to you yesterday?
6: No.
1: Oh, that's what I heard.
0: Rumor on the street.
1: Allegedly, don't know it to be true, but this all stems from him potentially cheating on his wife and his wife holding all the cards at that point. And
6: if that's the case, then I'm on your side. That's BS. And
1: that's what I heard. And I'm like,
6: because that's of his own creation then.
2: Right.
6: And so I do have a problem. If that is in fact it, and it wasn't just some clinical depression caused by a chemical imbalance or whatever he was dealing with, if it was because of his own stupid actions, then yeah, no, strip him of the captaincy and give it to somebody else.
1: And maybe at the end of the day, man, and maybe shop him and get him down the road, because what could they get for $9 million? I mean, they're already 13.5 under. And what if they had another nine? I mean, what you can virtually, Brian, get some of the most brightest up and coming superstars in the league for $6-8 million.
6: Well, they would be in the market for Connor McDavid if they didn't have Hedman's contract.
1: Yeah, and how good is that guy?
6: Oh my, he's the best. If they had McDavid and Kucherov on the same team, they would be that line
1: is McDavid available?
6: 100 goals in the season. Potentially.
1: I mean, is he an unrestricted free agent, or is he still under contract?
6: I think he's coming up on it. Lummy can correct me. He may be in the last year of his deal, but he's coming up on it, I think.
1: That's when they trade you, though, when they still got a little meat left on that bone, so they have something to trade.
6: But they know there's no hope of re-signing him. If he flat out says, I'm not coming back to this crappy team, because Edmonton, you know, they don't have goal, they don't have goaltending. I mean, they somehow made it to the Stanley Cup Finals, but that was on the backs of incredible scoring by McDavid and his line mate, whose name is
1: now. I'm glad you said it, because I had heard it from a pretty reliable source who hangs out with some hockey players, but I'm not mentioning who it was. Probably your same source.
0: Yeah, probably.
1: And I think that that's the under that Brian. I think that's what happened. I really did. And you know,
6: well then I'm on your team. That's BS.
0: Because the quote,
6: and he needs to get his.
0: What they're looking at is his quote that he emphasized that his therapist focused on him as a person and not just a hockey player.
1: Yeah.
0: So he was focused on something outside of hockey.
1: Yeah, so it was not hockey related. You know, whatever triggered him and whatever caused him his angst had nothing. He even went on to reiterate that his therapist knew nothing about hockey. He said, you know, his therapist knew nothing about the game. So I heard from a person that hangs out with a handful of the players that's the ongoing Iggy, that probably, Lummy, nobody in this Tampa Bay media circle has the balls to report. I'm going to report it. That's what we're reporting officially. Yep. We don't know it to be true. Rumor has it, you know, our opinion is that the Victor Hedman mental health issue was infidelity. And that's what we don't know it to be true.
2: What's the guy look like?
1: He's 6'7", and he'll kick everybody's ass.
0: He's Swedish.
1: So, Brian, I'm sure, you know what, we're going to continue to dig on that. And let's, you know, maybe you dig on it a little bit, and we'll see you tomorrow.
6: All right, buddy. You guys take care. Congrats, Tyler.
1: And you know what, Brian? I really, honest to God, I look forward to Thursdays now. I really do.
6: As everybody should.
1: You absolutely.
6: You guys are all blessed by my
2: brother. I don't really listen much.
1: All right, buddy. I'll see you tomorrow.
6: Oh, that could be your tagline in life, Gene. I don't really listen much.
1: By the way, I just wanted to thank you because I know you're doing some stuff for my sister right now, like in the corporate world. And I was talking to my sister, planning a little Mother's Day gimmick for this Sunday. And she's like, I don't know if you guys, if you know, Bubba, how effing much of a pimp and how just unbelievably how good of a lawyer Brian Matroni is, and some of the things that I'm dealing with right now with her corporation, like other people and other lawyers and other people in her space, when after Brian gets done doing a Zoom call or doing his, like, oh my God, who's that dude? Like, that guy is so good. So Brian, thank you for doing and taking care of my sister's corporate stuff. I appreciate that.
6: You know why I do it, right? Because I want you to stay in that truck. So yeah. I'm looking out for you, Bubba.
2: thanks for that $250, bro.
1: Thank you, Brian. I appreciate you, bud.
6: All right, love you guys.
1: Love you. Talk soon. Bye. Lummy, I am so relieved that you heard the same thing I did. I wasn't going to say anything. But if you heard it, I'm sure it's probably from the same...
0: I heard it from two different people, so that's the only reason I said it.
1: Yeah. Listen, I'm going to be back with this monkey. Lummy, I've re-ran it, and it came up two other times on different sources.
0: I think I might have found the story, so I got to hear it, but it sounds like it's true.
1: Yeah. These monsters, these bad people took this orangutan and groomed it so that it would have sex. Men would pay this orangutan's handler to come in and rape and sexually abuse this orangutan.
0: And they paid a minor, what? Too, in Indonesia.
2: Why are we watching that?
1: Because it's such
2: growth.
1: But it's also a...
2: Kill all them people.
1: Yeah. But it also is a very, very, very great story for us to get behind and say... Kill those people.
2: Right.
1: And anytime we can do that, Gene, that's good radio when we can demand for somebody to be killed.
2: Man.
1: Right?
2: Yeah.
1: Right. Yeah.
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1: Chattabungos. Oh man, Lummy, do I got some stuff I'm working on, some big...
2: Lasker, shut up. We're on the air. You cannot... We're on the air.
3: I didn't see the red dot happen.
2: You can't tell the difference of me when I'm on the air and off the air, you know, as far as just the inflection.
3: I don't pay attention to you.
2: That's really good. That's nice to know. That'd be like Mike Evans coming into the huddle and telling Baker Mayfield, hey, I don't really pay
3: attention. No, I don't mean that. I mean...
2: I'm the quarterback, the coach, the general manager, and the owner of this team, and that would be like Lasker coming into the huddle and being like, what's the play? I don't even listen to any of you guys. I just...
3: Pay attention to you when I don't have my earplugs on.
2: I just run around here looking for a ball. If you want to throw it up here, man, I'll try to catch the best I can.
3: That's why I'm not a football player.
2: So anyway, man, please, I'd like to really show my son the power of the Bubba Army and how, if we could all just get back on the same page, how I could just really help him in certain ways. And it's because I want to. I want to get his brand out. I want to help him the best I can, including maybe sponsoring his late model. I've talked to Augie about that. I don't know if that's going to happen or not, but I certainly have offered that. He's got 11,000 followers right now on his Facebook racing page. It's called Tyler Clem Racing. He's currently the fourth hottest 360 winged sprint car driver in the world. Which is, Gene, I mean, out of all the sprint car guys that have ever, I mean, from Robbie Smith to you to Kenny Adams to Joe Melnick to Sam Rodriguez to Sport Allen, you know, to Danny Martin, you know, Danny Sams, Nicholas Snyder, just all the, you know, Paulie Milam, you know, Bubba Clem, you know, I gotta think, and of course I'm gonna be the doting father, and you can be the voice of reason because you were even before me. You were too, you know, you raced with Sammy Rodriguez. You raced with Joe Melnick. You raced with Taylor Andrews. You raced with some of these Sport Allen.
3: And I beat them all.
2: But some of these very legendary race car drivers, you raced, beat, and got beat, and raced the hell out of every one of them. Won track championships. You know, you might have won maybe more sprint car races in the state of Florida than anybody. You're as much of an expert about that particular sport and niche, especially as it relates to Florida, as anybody. And I'm not wanting you to tell me what I want to hear, but just to take a peripheral view of the whole body of work from the kids that are my son.
3: I'm glad he wasn't in my era because I would have had to race him every single time.
2: So what I'm asking is, because you're a couple eras behind him, in front of him, very much a Hall of Fame career. Sammy Rodriguez at one time was the best there ever was.
3: And we dethroned him.
2: Joe Melnick was unbelievable. Robbie Smith, dating back to his dad. Robbie's dad?
3: Red Stauffer. Red Kunzbeck.
2: Robbie's dad.
3: Brady Alves.
2: Wesley on the wrenches. And, you know, just... Joe Melnick and, all these Sport Allen, Johnny Gilbertson, just all of these drivers that I mentioned, David Steele on asphalt.
3: David Steele on dirt, too.
2: Where does my son at the age of 24 rate? In my opinion, I think he's the best there ever was that came out of Florida.
3: Yeah.
2: I really do.
3: Well, he proves it by getting out of a limited sprint, getting into a 360 sprint and going just as fast as the 360 allow him, and then get out of it and go into a 410 and go as fast as the 410 will let him go.
2: And then take the wing off the 410.
3: And then take the wing off and go right to the front. Yeah. And then jump out and get into an open wheel modified.
2: Then jump out and get into a Lucas late model, super late model.
3: Yeah,
2: and
3: none of us did that.
2: And win and beat, Jonathan.
3: None of us did that.
2: I mean, he actually...
3: We all tried it.
2: Yeah.
3: But we didn't do like he does.
2: I'm just so excited, like a kid in a candy store that may have.
3: And
2: just,
3: I was told the other day, well, Tyler's really don't got no competition right now because there ain't no competition. There ain't no Gene Laskers out there. And I went, Grewball. What are you talking about? AJ Maddox, they all beat me at one time.
2: Yeah.
3: So don't tell me that they're just not on their game like this kid is. But a simple fact is, if you think he's not that good because he's not beating bigger names.
2: When
3: he gets into a 360 and he gets into that ASCS and he beats Terry Gray and Gary Lee Meyer, he beats them guys every time. So don't tell me.
2: Ricky Steinhouse.
3: That's right.
2: Yeah, you know, Sam Haffer tape.
3: Right.
2: You know,
3: he's beating the big guys.
2: The Kinzer kid. I mean, I'm sorry, Jack Hodenchild's kid.
3: Right. So he's beating them guys whenever he gets a chance to go there. So he just happens to be racing in Florida, and me too, back in my day.
2: Anyway, Bubba Army, man, try to go over and follow my kid's page. It looks like we're talking again, and I'm excited. He's coming back to my track on May 30th. It's going to be huge. I'm gonna be race directing, but I might be overcome with emotion. Like if my son wins, I'll be crying like a baby, like a little bitch.
4: Don't blame you.
2: So here's the monkey story. This is just wrong.
3: I was hoping we was gonna get away from that.
5: Forced to get it on with men who paid for certain services. This is.
2: And by the way, we're gonna make this one a fast one so we can get back on time.
4: Perfect.
2: Okay.
4: Yep.
2: And then we got the Trumps. I guess they're having another ceasefire in the Strait of Hormuz. I guess.
4: Well, he said the ceasefire never ended, that the operation to free the, or to put the dome over it.
2: But wasn't initially called the Operation Epic Fury?
4: That's over, they said.
2: And now Epic Fury has now gone to Operation, Freedom, Freedom Fighter.
4: Well, Fury's done, and now they're on the Operation Freedom.
2: Yeah, okay. But we never won or had any type of outcome on Epic of Fury. Like we didn't like that. That just get not nobody.
3: There's no explanation.
2: There's
3: for
2: no
3: it.
2: Score. Was that a DNF?
4: Oh, no, they said they won.
2: That guy go across the scales heavy.
4: No, Trump said he won.
2: Did Epic Fury have an illegal right rear tire?
4: He dominated. They said.
5: Story of Pony the orangutan who was stolen from her parents when she was a baby. She was adopted by this woman here, and they're not really sure when it started, but she started being.
2: And again, I just want to let you know, if I'm getting smoked on AI, then I'm only half as smoked because I said this potentially could be AI.
4: Well, I told you I found the news story.
2: You did?
4: Yeah. Because I think it's over monkey torture, right? They have this kid that would they would pay it to have sex with it.
3: Chinese lady.
4: She's
3: a Chinese lady.
4: Indonesian.
3: We love you long time.
6: Accused of conspiring with Nick.
2: Just shut up. Describe people and the words, and every fan knows what I just said. And every fan knows that could potentially be an issue for me in the circles and platforms that I currently distribute my program on. The word that you said could be a problem for us.
3: Okay. So I take it back.
5: Every couple of days, which irritated her skin, as well as all kinds of mosquito bites on her. Men who were working in the nearby.
2: So let me just rewind this a little bit. They shaved this orangutan so it was not so hairy.
5: Not really sure when it started, but she started being shaved every couple of days, which irritated her skin, as well as all kinds of mosquito bites on her. Men who were working in the nearby farms would come into this town and they would pay around $2 to get it on or have acts performed on them by Pony, which had been taught how to do these acts.
2: And these orangutans and these monkeys are so smart that they can learn anything. You can teach them anything, including bad stuff. And they should take the people that taught this monkey and pimped out this monkey, and they ought to kill them.
3: Yep.
2: You talk about felony animal cruelty.
3: Right.
2: This animal does, this animal probably only wants to have sex for reproductive purposes, to have more monkey babies, not to have men. I'm assuming, Lummy, this monkey is a female.
4: Yes.
2: And that's not even a thing in
4: what?
2: Our, like, you're not, you, that's called bestiality, and that's highly illegal. You can't have sex with animals.
4: Well, the worst part is I think the video or the story I sent you is along the lines, but it's different, which is even worse.
5: So sick. Pony was shaved and had perfume sprayed on her and then had makeup put on her. This is just messed up. Throughout the entire time, Pony would be chained to the bed as all this would be happening. And they tried to rescue her before, but some people in the town got a little bit of outrage because it was going to take away some business. Pony is now over 21. She's been rescued and is out of the crap that she had to deal with. No one should ever have to deal with that, much less an animal. But anyways, yeah, she's out of that and she's doing much better, actually being treated.
2: Man, it's a wonder that my girl Ingrid from PETA, you know, they
3: called in.
2: Didn't you know, put a stop to this.
7: Nicholas Dryden.
4: Well, that's over like in a different country. So is this, but they got these guys that there's 11 people that were paying minors in Indonesia to have sex with monkeys on camera.
2: What, to film it?
4: Yeah, they were. They captured monkeys and kept them tied up in the apartment, and then would pay these kids to go have sex with them and send it to them. There's 11 people that got indicted by the.
2: Oh my God, that's federal. The same thing as this monk orangutan deal.
4: Yeah, pretty much.
2: So I mean, this thing may be far more, you know, more prevalent in some of these really sick circles that these people travel
3: it's
2: in.
3: A Cincinnati man. So that happened here in America?
7: Videos.
2: Here we go.
7: We told you about Dryden's arrest last year. The indictment says that the others paid Dryden, who then paid a minor in Indonesia, to commit the abuse on camera.
2: Ernest, Hugh, Carter, Brady, Jimmy, Kimberly, Mark, Victoria, Vance, Mary, and Patrick.
4: And then those are their screen names.
2: Arizona, Pennsylvania, Colorado, Louisiana, New York, Connecticut, Louisiana, Kentucky, North Carolina.
3: They just paid to watch?
2: No, I think these are the people that actually potentially had sex.
4: No. These are the ones that paid the boys in Indonesia to tape it.
2: So these were not all-American American boys. These were Indonesian kids
4: that will
2: do anything for a couple bucks because they're so depressed over there and they're so poor.
4: And these Americans were paying them to watch monkey sex with kids.
2: So these kids were paying, I'm sorry, these grown-ups probably.
4: Yes.
2: These sick bestiality assholes are paying Indonesian boys to rape monkeys on camera so that they can watch it.
4: Yes.
2: Basically is what this all boils down to.
3: Is that against the law?
2: Yes. Yes.
3: Just to watch it?
2: Yeah.
4: It's a minor, Gene. Anyhow, the kid.
2: Yeah, it's a minor. So it's not even first of all, there's
3: in a world that lets you do it. Indonesia, you probably do anything you want.
4: You can't distribute child porn.
2: You know, there's you can also stone somebody in Saudi Arabia.
3: I'd pay to watch that. Would I get in trouble?
2: Yeah.
7: Acting U.S. Attorney Kelly Norris says that the videos show monkeys having their genitals burned and cut with scissors and also being sexually abused. The 11 people charged today face up to 5 years in prison. Dryden pleaded guilty back in March. So the 11...
2: Man.
4: Only 5 years still.
2: Yeah. When we return, didn't you have some other
4: stuff
2: for me?
4: I'll resend it to you.
2: Resend it to me. What do you got? I got that supposedly her and Charlie were in the process of getting a divorce. That's what this guy is saying. I've had the story for a couple days. I want to get it blown out and get through it. But supposedly... they might have been headed for divorce. Well, is that what you're hearing, or is this completely hearsay?
4: Mine's different. Candace Owens released that Charlie, a couple days before he died, I guess, texted her and was saying that he thought he was going to be killed soon.
3: Wait a second. He just asked you if he was going to get divorced from the lady.
4: That's not the story. My story is Candace Owens releasing a lot of text messages she had with Charlie Kirk. One's about the divorce. Mine's about Charlie predicting that he was about to get killed.
3: So the divorce is right? I mean...
4: It could be. I mean
3: Candace Owens, she's a liar.
2: I got a huge story. Some Hulk Hogan news.
3: Uh-oh.
2: Yeah.

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1: People hate me because I knew how it all went down. And I got more information with regards to how it went down, but I can't really speak of it. But there's some other stuff that went down last night that I think is just the first falling of the domino. Lummy, you don't even know about this.
2: No. Oh, man.
1: I got this at 12:55 last night. I got this text at 12:55 last night. I'm going to try to go through it on my phone, Lummy, and pull some stuff up on my computer. I'll get to the Candace Owens claims that Charlie and Erica were headed for divorce. Now, Lummy, is this right here?
2: Yes. Okay.
1: Is that yet another claim from Candace Owens?
2: Yes.
1: Saying
2: that Charlie knew he was going to be killed soon.
1: So there's that. And then I got my piece of salacious information. And I hope a Chris Spada or a Channel 28, maybe Roxanne Wilder or, you know, somebody in the news. And not that I want credit for it. But maybe you can throw me a bone and says, as reported on the Bubba the Love Sponge show, because he's the one that was able to unearth. Here's the deal. I've kind of established myself as much of an asshole as people think I am with regards to my position with Hulk Hogan. I don't think anybody can deny that I have some unbelievable insight and connections still tethered into Hulk Hogan's camp and the comings and goings and the movings around. And guess what? It's not from Brooke. The information that I'm going to disseminate potentially, I just got to relook at it, see who released it, where they released it, and need to figure out if I tell people where to go dig, can they find it? Because I think it's public file that just got filed last night.
2: Oh.
1: And so if I can find out where this got, it's a leak. And Lummy, I will tell you this. It's not a hearsay issue. This is somebody very close to Hogan got arrested and indicted last night. How about that? How about I drill down even deeper than that? How about that?
3: Oh, well, you should be able to say his name. That's public knowledge.
1: We're going to work on that, Gene, okay?
2: Yeah.
4: Let's all take a moment.
5: Remember, this show is about words, not actions.
4: Okay, there is a God.
5: More of the Bubba the Love Sponge show after this.
6: Tired of paying sky-high cable TV bills? Sick of juggling endless streaming subscriptions? There's a better way. 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

0: getting details, Lemmy, in texts. Further roughing this information in. It's very shocking. Hopefully, my buddy Chris Spada from the Tampa Times or somebody can take this and run with it. You know, just consider, you know, I'm pointing you in the right direction. You know, Lemmy, maybe we, you know, maybe I have Gary post, you know, the information that I'm going to show on screen. I think is one comes from ChatGPT. The other one comes from, I think two pieces come from ChatGPT investigating this one particular woman who was indicted on April 21st. Now, how this slipped through the cracks, probably because the media doesn't know what I know. And, you know, what I know, if you know what I know, then you read this indictment differently. Otherwise, it's just another, you know, shady-ass accountant that stole money from their client. And now the FBI and the United States Middle District Court of Tampa, United States District Court, Middle District of Florida, Tampa Division, on obviously 421, made this indictment. Now, as I think an indictment is an arrest. It says the grand jury charges. So, Lemmy, this was brought in front of a grand jury, and this indictment, the United States of America versus Melissa Catherine, and I can't even begin to pronunciate or to pronounce what this is right here. This last name, Gothrix?
1: Gothrix?
0: I don't know.
1: Ooh.
0: Gothrix?
2: Yep. Perfect.
0: So, and all of my sources need to I'm trying to get this out. Thank you. Federal public defender appointed. Thank you. I got a bunch of people working on this for me. Basically, this woman stole, I think maybe nearly $900,000 from Hulk Hogan.
1: Woo.
0: This was Hulk Hogan's bookkeeper.
1: He don't need it anymore.
0: And so as the plot thickens, you know, Hogan's All American or Real American Beer, that company has filed a lawsuit against Hogan's estate. I think $10 million. Is that what it is, Lemmy?
1: That's what it was.
0: $10 million. Yep. And I want to get into the Charlie Kirk, you know, Candace Owens, Erica Kirk stuff, but I think this is far bigger breaking of a story. This was sent to me late last night, and it goes on. It says Melissa Catherine. I wish somebody could help me out here.
2: Gothrix.
0: Is it Gothrix?
1: It's pretty close because it's a Gothrix. Because I'm looking at how to pronounce it.
0: Gothrix?
1: Gothrix.
0: Was an attorney certified.
2: There's no O there.
1: That's just how you know how to pronounce it. All right,
0: Gene, don't. Please, just let me get through this, bud. Thank you. Melissa Catherine, how do you say it again, Lemmy?
1: Gothrix.
0: Gothrix. Was an attorney and certified public accountant licensed to practice in Florida who resided in the Middle District of Florida. Accounting resources and management. Gothrix. I just got one of my insiders.
1: Okay, there you go.
0: Gothrix. Thank you, Fred. Gothrix. All right. So Gothrix, who resided in Middle... Thank you, Fred. You're the best. District Florida, in the Middle District of Florida, Accounting Resources and Management Services, LLC, was a full-service accounting firm incorporated in Florida on January 24th of 2023, and its principal place of business was Palm Harbor. Gothrix was the founder, president, and managing member of ARMS, which is what her company was called, Accounting Resources and Management Services, better known as ARMS, A-R-M-S. Now here, if you are just Johnny, don't know what I know, then you don't have any idea who this public figure is. Victim one was a public figure who resided in the Middle District of Florida. Victim One owned, operated, and controlled several businesses entities within the Middle District of Florida. Lummy, who does that? So far, if you know, who's laser locked as the victim here? Oh. Terry Bollea.
1: Yeah.
0: Hulk Hogan. Financial institution number one was a financial institution. Oh, hold on. Let me refer back to subsection number two. Do you see this word right here? Victim one. What's the next word?
1: It was a public figure.
0: Hold on. Was a public figure.
2: That tells you who it is right there.
0: I mean, Gene, right?
2: Yeah.
0: If this was Gene Lasker, it would say victim one is a public figure.
2: Yep.
0: Victim one was, I'm the only one that can sniff this out. So I'm sniffing this out for you, Channel 28, for you, Fox 13, for you, the Tampa Times. And you need to ask even more questions and get a hold of this Githrow. Is that how you say your name? Githrow?
1: Githrow.
0: Yeah, Girthrow. Let me write this down.
1: Girthrow.
0: You need to, you know what? You need to find out who she works for, because I'm just telling you right now, she's not the only one. She may have taken the fall, but she does business with somebody that's even higher up on the accounting, dealing with Hogan's money. Then she's not the only entity that had unabated access to Hogan's money. And in fact, she may have been hired by another person that might have charges coming soon too.
1: I don't think you want me to say it. I think I found, I was doing some Google searching or Bing searching who she might have been hired by.
0: Yeah, well, I mean, I'm getting just absolutely inundated here. So, and I'm going to have to go to words before I can get through all this. I'm trying to keep this on air ball on the air, get this information out while been given more information. So my two people that are helping me right now, please realize just stop for a second until I go back into words and you can get me up to speed even more. But Lummy, if you can find it online, and you can prove, you know, that it's public record, what does your information?
1: Well, I'm reading about it now because this person got in trouble back in the day, so I'm reading it. And
0: does
1: I
0: know, it? But does it put?
1: That's what it, I'm trying to get the exact article where it has both of them in it.
0: Okay, so I get. Were they?
2: Both of you say something.
1: That they're linked together. I'm trying to find the link.
0: How hard it is?
2: I don't know how hard it is because I don't understand anything that's going on.
0: I'm trying to get through it. But as I'm on the air live, and I got two private investigators that are helping me out, that helped me find this. I got Lummy that's on the fly trying to help it out. We will navigate through this. Okay? No, you geez.
2: I'm just saying. You have no idea. I don't know what you guys are saying.
0: Yeah,
2: and I'm in the room with you.
0: Yeah, a woman got arrested for stealing over $900,000 of Hulk Hogan's money. Now we're getting through and we're wading through other people that might be in on it. So just sit down there and don't be a critic and let us. We're trying our best here.
2: Okay.
0: We're trying our best. This is live radio. We don't have the ability to turn it off and come back 30 minutes from now. This is live, boots on the ground as it's happening, information that's being disseminated to me by two different people. I'm trying my hardest, including but not limited to what the official release from the DOJ, Tampa, Florida, Melissa Githrow has been charged by federal indictment with six counts of wire fraud. If convicted, Githrow faces a maximum penalty of 20 years in federal prison for each count. And she's been, 20 years for each count, and so far they got six. The indictment also notifies Githrow that the United States government is seeking an order of forfeiture in the amount of $894,274.26. The proceeds of the charged criminal conduct, the U.S. attorney reports. According to the indictment, Githrow was the founder and president and managing member of Accounting Resources Management Services, and from 2017 until 2021, Githrow used her business to steal more than $890,000 from one of her clients, a public figure who lived in the Middle District of Florida. Githrow had signing power and authority over her client's bank accounts and was able to move funds without the client's knowledge and or consent. An indictment is merely a formal charge that the defendant has committed one or more violations and or federal criminal law, and every defendant is presumed innocent unless until proven guilty. The case was investigated by the FBI and will be prosecuted by the state attorney. Now, Lummi, do you have information that puts anybody else in on this? Like, for instance, I think there is somebody that potentially worked with Hogan that actually hired this person for Hogan. Do you actually have that information?
1: The information that I'm seeing is the person that is pretty much the one that represented his whole estate that was hiring who would be his bookkeeper and different things like that. I'm trying to get them to where they actually... Online, it shows that they work together, but I'm also seeing that he was in charge of hiring the bookkeepers.
0: All right, and that so the name that you're looking at that we're trying to verify, Gene, because these people are very litigious, and I want to have it in writing if we're going to make any announcement of people's names, and if it is in writing that this guy, that this person is involved in some way, shape, or form by hiring the person that hired Githrow, then so be it. And Lummi, I think I have verification that says Terry McCoy is a close associate and curator of the late Hulk Hogan's estate.
1: Yes.
0: Working alongside Hogan's son, Nick, to manage the estate and its legal matters. McCoy was appointed to handle legal actions regarding Hogan's intellectual property, including a lawsuit against Bubba the Love Sponge Clem, which, by the way, they lost. And so, Lummi, what do you legal representative McCoy is directly involved in legal proceedings on behalf of the estate, including obtaining a temporary restraining order against Bubba. Do you ever notice, Lummi, that everybody covered the fact that McCoy and Nick, they all sued, you know, Video Killed the Radio Star and tried to keep it from, you know, they tried to close our opening night down. They tried to close it down. And as of 3 o'clock that afternoon, they had gotten a temporary restraining order from a federal judge that Mark Tate and everybody had to go in and fight in the 11th hour. And it damn near got canceled because of Terry McCoy and Nick Hogan, you know, not necessarily even having legal, hadn't even filed probate or even had legal standing to represent the estate of Hogan on the estate of Hogan at that time. And they're trying to, you know, bamboozle a federal judge into shutting us down, and they damn near did it. And so, Lummi, can you put Githrow and McCoy, can you put them together?
1: That's what I'm working on right now to get the exact link.
0: Yeah, I think we'll find the link, but let's continue to look as I read this indictment. Between 2017 and 2021, Githrow perpetrated a fraud scheme for her personal enrichment, specifically through ARMS, which is her business. She embezzled at least approximately $883,000 from the financial accounts of victim one, who is Hogan. From at least in or around April of 2017 through in or around December of 2021, in the Middle District of Florida and elsewhere, the defendant, Melissa Catherine Githrow, did knowingly and intentionally devise a scheme to devise a scheme and artifice to defraud. I don't know what that means.
1: Artifice to defraud?
0: To defraud and for obtaining money and property by means of materially false and fraudulent pretenses, representations, and promises. Manner and means of the scheme and artifice. The manner and means by which Githrow sought to accomplish this scheme and artifice, including, among others, the following. It was part of a scheme and artifice that Githrow would and did enter into an agreement to provide legal, accounting, and bookkeeping services for Hogan and Hulk Hogan's business entities. I don't have to call them victim one because I knew who they're talking about. I know, and if I'm incorrect, then sue me. It was further part of a scheme that and artifice that Githrow would and did gain access to and had signing authority over Hogan's financial accounts and financial institution. It's further part of the scheme and artifice that Githrow withdrew and caused to be withdrawn monies from Hogan's financial accounts with, I think it was actually Bank of America, but I'm not, I'll just say financial institution, for services that Hogan had no knowledge of and had not approved. Man, poor Hogan. Like, Gene, everybody was ripping him off. Like, you know, when you got that kind of money, even your bookkeeper tries to clip you for 900 grand. You know what I'm saying? Like, yeah. Gee, oh my God. I mean, Hogan could have used 900 grand like the next guy.
2: Yeah, he couldn't take him with him, though. He had plenty of money when he left.
0: But, you know, I mean, his estate.
2: Yeah.
0: I mean, whether it's his ex-wife, whether it's Nick, whether it's Brooke, whether it's Linda, whether it's Bubba Clem, Brian Knobs, doesn't matter. We can all use 900K.
2: Yeah.
0: Instead of this bitch, I hope she gets locked up for a long time. It was part of the scheme and artifice that Githrow would and did conceal an unauthorized withdrawals to prevent victim Hogan from discovering the fraud scheme. It was further part of the scheme that Githrow would and did falsify invoices to prevent Hogan from discovering the fraud scheme. It was further part of the scheme and artifice that Githrow would and did misrepresent, hide, and conceal, and cause to be misrepresented, hidden, and concealed acts performed in furtherance of the scheme.
2: Why ain't this the midget's problem at this time? Because Hogan was alive, and that was his manager?
0: The midget.
2: Yeah, the little guy.
1: Jimmy Hart?
2: Yeah.
0: No, it is.
1: Oh, man, leave me alone.
0: Gene.
2: Wasn't he the
0: Gene, when you're the manager of a wrestler, that doesn't mean you're actually managing a bank account. You're just walking
2: well,
0: up
2: who
0: to.
2: Who did that for him?
0: Well, this girl.
2: Who caught him? She was the one.
0: This is the one. This was his bookkeeper in charge of probably payroll for, you know, Hogan's Hangout. And, you know, purchasing.
2: Can I get into that business?
0: Well, I mean, if you want to go to jail, yeah.
1: For 20, 30 years.
2: But what happens if you don't go to jail, but you got a lot of money?
0: Yeah, well.
1: Who found that she was stealing money?
0: I don't know. I do not know. But here is the nature of the six wires on 8/3/21. Githrow caused financial institution to withdraw via interstate wire $25,000 from Hogan's institution in the account ending 0207. Later that same day, another $25,000 from account 0207. 27 days there later in 2021, Githrow used financial institution one to withdraw another across interstate lines, another $25,000 in account ending in 0207. And Tara's birthday, October 4th, 2021, Githrow caused financial institution to withdraw via interstate wire fraud $25,000 from Hogan's account. Boy, this
2: you guys were rolling pretty hard in 21, weren't you?
0: No. We were running. The last year that we ran real hard was 11.
2: Okay.
0: Yeah. Then let me again on the same day, October 4th, 2021, another 25K. Man, this poor account 0207 was just getting dripped.
1: Yeah, no kidding. Jeez.
0: And then the sixth count, you know, 9 days later after the fourth on the 13th, Get throw caused financial institution via interstate wire fraud, $25,000 from Hogan's account ending in 0207. The allegations contained in counts 1 through 6 of this indictment are hereby realleged and incorporated by reference for the purpose of alleging forfeitures pursuant to the United States Code. Upon conviction of any violation, the defendant shall forfeit to the United States of America any and all property, real or personal, which constitutes or derive from proceeds of this traceable violation. And so, she's got they're saying $894,000. So not only if there's cash or she bought a house or bought a car or jewelry or whatever, they're saying that, according to this indictment, you must turn that over. If any of the property described above as a result of any act or omission of the defendant cannot be located upon the exercise of due diligence, has been transferred or sold to or deposited with a third party, has been placed beyond the jurisdiction of the court, has been substantially diminished in value. They took it to the Hard Rock and blew 100 of it.
1: They're trying to clean it.
0: Have been commingled with other property which cannot be divided without difficulty. And then, Mary Lynn Horenmeyer and Gregory Pizzo.
1: Yeah.
0: This all was went down on April 21st. Now, I do think that Channel 10 covered it. And then, I do have these two pieces of information that I'd like to share. Let me bring it over here if I can. Okay, here we go. With regards to the person is a public figure, it says right here, the client is discovered as a public figure in the Middle District of Florida. And then I have this piece right here. I think that's the actual lawsuit. I thought maybe I had a Terry McCoy reference. I thought I did, and I know that I got somebody that's looking for that as well.
1: Well, I can. You had it with him suing you for the doc.
0: Yeah, but I didn't. I thought I had it. I thought I emailed it to myself. Another example of this might having Terry McCoy. Oh, here we go.
1: Well, I was going to send it to you, too, for you. Because I did the search through it. And it says Terry McCoy was appointed as co-personnel representative to help manage Hulk Hogan's estate alongside Hogan's son, Nick Hogan.
0: State corporate filings show that Melissa Getthrough signed documents as a registered agent for companies tied to Terry Bollea. She worked in a professional capacity for businesses connected to Terry Bollea. This is not the same thing as being an employee, but it's a business relationship. And then it says there's no records linking Terry McCoy to this woman. But I think that I got people potentially disputing that and are digging deeper to see if there was a connection. So as of now, there is none.
1: Yeah, just that Nick filed a legal document requesting that Terry McCoy act alongside him as a co-personnel representative of Hulk Hogan estate. This role involves overseeing the administration of Hogan's assets, which include nearly $5 million in cash, cryptocurrency, intellectual property, and rights to publicity.
0: My person says, my opinion, it's going to be a lot more than 800K. This is a person that's very close to this is one of my sources. They always are claiming it's always more, but they don't catch it all. She's an attorney in Florida and a CPA. That's over now. She will snitch as part of any deal. The estate can sue whomever hired her, but I'm assuming that the people who would control the state are the ones of which may have done this. She will get 5 to 7 years is my guess. Wow. 5 to 7 years. Well, she deserves it.
1: Yeah.
0: I mean, you know, stealing from Hootie. Anyway, let me. I'm getting more information on this, so let me go to words, so I don't run so far late. We got a bunch of other stuff to handle as well, but this is, you know, this all came down. And listen, the people that covered this, Channel 10, Channel 28, you know, they, Lummi, didn't know who the victim was. And if you read the indictment, it states that the victim is indeed a public, I'm sorry, was a public figure. And I have since verified it through good sources that this is the accounting firm that Hulk Hogan used. So this woman stole nearly $900,000 from Hulk Hogan. Now, the only thing that's left is who else is part of this? And is there, this is question form, is there anybody in Hulk Hogan's world that makes large financial decisions that indeed is the one that hired this person and could potentially, maybe potentially, only in my opinion, be in on it?
2: Wish it was me.
0: Me too. No, not really, Gene, because you know what? I can sleep pretty damn good at night knowing
2: I can sleep good at night with $900,000 in my bank account.
0: Yeah, but I can sleep. I only got one person after me, the IRS.
1: Oh, God.
0: And that ain't changing. And I got an attorney for that, and he promises me that I'm not going to prison. Because he's like, how can you go to prison if we, Gene, we've sent 7 certified letters, we've sent 7 certified letters to the agent that's been assigned to us, and none of the 7, they've all been signed for, meaning they got them, none of the 7 have been returned, or we can't get a hold of anybody.
2: What are you asking for?
0: We're asking for a meeting. We're asking for, you say we owe you X, we can't pay X, can we get into some type of payment program and stop? All they're doing, Gene, by not communicating with me,
2: is more
0: penalties and more fines. To the tune of about $3,400 a month.
2: Yeah, I've been involved
0: and
2: with that too.
0: You've been through the same thing. And they get back to you at their leisure. And they're the biggest bunch of take it or leave it dicks ever. And they really don't like their job. They're miserable. Who wants to work for the IRS? They're miserable. And mine was part of a cold case that had already been settled. I'd already settled with the IRS. But there's this little known law that they never, listen, let me, some troll blew me in. You know that.
1: Of course.
0: Some troll blew me in. There's a little, Gene, I settled with the IRS in 2018, okay? What I owed them. And they gave me a huge discount, about 50 cents on the dollar, because it's all I had. After the Nielsen settlement, whatever that equaled out to, I had whatever funds left, and they knew what I had. They knew what I had. You can't lie. The IRS knows what you got in your bank account. They know what you got in any brokerage accounts. They know what you got in a potential 401k. They know how much equity you got in any building that you may own. You're like, Gene, they know it all. You can't get away with it.
2: No, you can't.
0: Unless you got, $50,000 underneath your mattress that you've been saving for 5 years. But,
2: you don't want to give it to them.
0: No. So you want to keep that, out. So they know what I owe. They know what I got. And they know that at that point in 2018, we had just started. We had our complete world had been blown up. We lost it all. We just lost, Bubba 98.7. They told me to pack rocks.
2: So there ain't no bankruptcy involved in none of this?
0: No, not yet. I'm thinking about going that route.
2: I don't blame you.
0: I'm thinking about since you won't return my call and you won't work with me, I'm just going to file bankruptcy. I only have one creditor, you guys. And so, pack sand, suck a D. So, Gene, in 2018, there was an agent that actually came here, like Agent Rodriguez, and he was the nicest dude ever. He's like, I can see what you got. I can see what you got left after this lawsuit. I can see that you're not making any money. Remember, Lummi, we were only on Twitch, and we were doing, literally, we were doing... 3,500 a month, $4,000 a month. Like, Lummy wasn't making any money. I wasn't, like, you know.
1: You're living behind the studio.
0: I was living behind the studios in a trailer that I bought from Jeff Matthews. Like, I was done. I was getting ready to lose this building. Mark Tate bought the building and saved me on that. And, you know, we started to gain some control, picked up a few affiliates, picked up a few sponsors, you know, started getting our digital world a little bit more profitable. And, you know, by 2021, you know, I got a PPP loan, Lummy, which helped me out. You know, everybody took those and I was able to get one legally. And don't remember, man, there's a lot of people that took the PPM money that did exactly what you were supposed to do with it. And that was, if it was for utilities, payroll, or your rent, 100%. No. Did you know that?
1: No.
0: Yeah. So I got like $36,000 as a PPP loan. Everybody in, you know, Fabrizi, you know, Jeff Jarigante, anybody in business applied for these. You'd be stupid not to. And as long as you're able to show that you used the funds for those three things, and of course that's what I used it for because that's what I needed the money for the most. So the Mr. Rodriguez comes down here and says, listen, you know, you got half of what you really owe us, but I understand. Thank you. Thank you much. But I can see what you got coming in, which isn't a lot. I can see the bills that you got, which it looks like you can't even cover those. So I know what you have left over from the lawsuit. So we'll take all of that, and, you know, which was about a 50% savings of what I owed. And he says, we're done. You're good. Here's your paper. Gene, they gave me the paperwork that I satisfied my debt. Then I'm good.
2: And
0: then there's this little known law that if and it was 5 to 7 years after you've settled with the IRS, if your business starts doing better, they have the right to come back and get the money that they discounted you.
2: Then you're not settled.
0: And they never, ever, ever do it. They never do it. Like it's kind of...
2: Because they're criminals.
0: Well, it's kind of dirty. Like, it's kind of dirty. Yeah. It's like a dirty practice. And Biden hired those 96,000 additional IRS agents, of which some had guns. And the next thing you know, I got a woman named Marianne that's driving literally a Saturn, an old beat-up Saturn, that is at the front gate with her IRS badge.
1: Yeah.
0: And she badges up Merch Crick and says, I have a meeting with Mr. Clem. And this is like 9 a.m. And Merch Crick's like, well, there's no way you have a meeting with him because he's on the air till 10. She's like, well, give this card to him and tell him he needs to call me immediately because I'm one of the newly assigned cold case agents. Ugh. And we're coming back to get all the deals that we cut people to recoup that money. So that's the trick bag that I'm in now. So I hire an attorney and we start going back and forth, making a little bit of progress with her, but not a lot. We end up getting transferred to her supervisor. He's pretty cool. He's like, well, make us another offer as to what you could afford right now. Like your biggest amount you can afford.
2: How about nothing?
0: Well, I made an offer. It's not a lot because I really can't afford a lot. But I made an offer, and they rejected it. And so after they rejected it, Trump gets elected, and he fires the 96,000 agents that Biden hired. Good. Which happened to be one of mine. And now I'm in this purgatory no man's land, and I can't get an agent or anybody to correspond with me.
2: And
0: 3,400 a month gets put on my bill every month. 3,400 every month. 3,400 penalties and interest, and I can't. My attorney's like, I don't know what to do. I've never had this situation before, so. That's where I'm at. I don't know how we got started down this road.
1: The IRS.
0: Yeah. So, I don't know, man.
1: I think I found...
0: They're a bunch of dicks.
1: Yeah, they are.
0: Absolutely dicks. Gene, how would you feel if they gave you a deal, they told you you're good, and then boom, They come back 4 years, 5 years later and tell you, oh, that discount we gave you, hey, we see your business is doing a little bit better. No more discount. We need the balance.
2: No wonder why people strap bombs on themselves and go into the IRS.
3: You know, we probably shouldn't have said that.
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0: I got this to do, Lummy, today, and then I got maybe a couple hours of my Bubba breakdown. Yeah. And then I got to meet Matt Cox today at 1:30. I got to take New York Greg over to Matt Cox's studios for him to look at some type of fabrication that Cox needs.
1: Oh, nice.
0: So New York Greg's helping me with that. Thank you, New York Greg. I couldn't do it without you. You and Bob Cook and Creatine Travis and Big Red and
2: Chattamongos. Send me some money.
0: Chattamongos out there. So let me, we're looking at a woman named, is it Melissa Githrow?
1: Yes.
0: And she has been indicted on April 21st for, it's our opinion, that the public figure is Terry Hulk Hogan, Terry Bolea. Well, it's not my opinion. You can absolutely lock it in. Now, the woman's name is Melissa Githrow. By a lot of expert people, I got a ton of people that are getting me more and more data as they dig. Like, again, I think I'm the only person. I think the other news sources that reported this have not put two and two together and tied this to Hulk Hogan.
1: No, I don't see it in the Channel 10 I watched.
0: Nowhere.
1: Chubb it up, Spice, $20.
0: Now, did Channel 10, thank you, Chubb. Did Channel 10 actually have was it just a written gimmick or was it an actual news story? Because if it was...
1: It was just written.
0: Oh, just written?
1: Yeah.
0: But in no way, shape, or form did they implicate or did they...
1: No, it just was from a client.
0: Right. So I don't think that even they knew it was Hulk Hogan, right?
1: It doesn't. I've just read the article again. It doesn't look like it. No.
0: So here are the companies that Melissa Githrow. Now, I'm gonna, with one of the people that are listening to us and giving us information right now, Lum. I need to ask that person, like, when they do this, when they come and indict you, when the FBI or the federal government comes in and you know. Was she handcuffed? Was she arrested? Was she taken to the down to the Pinellas County Sheriff's Department? Do the FBI have their own holding facility? You know, like, is there, or they just come serve you these indicted papers, and you're now officially they're gonna start the discovery and potentially deposition process, or was she arrested? I'm assuming she was. I'm assuming she was arrested. Maybe, I know that we got our buddy that's watching the show. Can you answer my question? Do you think this woman was arrested? And it was our friend's opinion, Lummy, that she's facing like 20 years in prison over this. Now, if you look at Melissa Githrow, these are the businesses that she supposedly, did you see that? She was in charge of Brooks' business.
1: Oh.
0: Brooks Star Productions.
1: Oh, look at that.
0: And Terry Bollea Incorporated. TGB, that's Terry Glenn Bollea, by the way. Entertainment LLC. Beachbird, which that would have been the house that he bought for Jennifer because he called Jennifer Bird. Hogan's Diva Bar, two different times. Molly Dog Entertainment. Molly was a dog that was one of Linda's all-time favorite, or maybe even Brooke's all-time favorite dogs. And then Accounting Resources and Management is Melissa Githrow's, official business, that...
1: It's under corporation with the for her name.
0: Right. And so this next page, Lummy, this is the businesses that a guy named Terry McCoy runs.
1: Yes.
0: Now... It's not, I don't think Terry McCoy is listed right now in any of this, is he?
1: I don't think he's been implicated
0: at all, although I've been told that potentially Terry McCoy, and I don't know this to be true, might have been the person that hired Melissa Githrow. That he might have been the person that okayed to hire this woman. Now, in that case, he wouldn't be in trouble. They would probably want his testimony as to, how long she's been working, how long has she had unabated access, you know, who decided to give her, you know, signing power? You know, do you acknowledge the fact that you didn't know any, you know, he's going to probably say he didn't have any idea about this, right?
1: Yeah, I mean, you would think so.
0: But, you know, and it's going to be interesting as to, you know, maybe indeed Terry McCoy happened to be the guy that was doing a deeper dive into these particular businesses, not these ones, but these, and, you know, found the thievery. And maybe Terry McCoy is the guy that actually, you know, is the one that turned in the get throw chick, right? You know,
1: yeah.
0: So, yep. Terry McCoy, I don't know what silver shears are. I got to think, Lummy, that Terry McCoy might handle businesses for a lot of different people.
1: I think so.
0: Like, because some of this, you know, now some of it definitely is Hogan. Like, for instance, the French Hen.
1: Yeah.
0: That was Linda's restaurant. TGB Entertainment. Isn't that also listed over here? Yeah, look.
1: Yeah.
0: TGB Entertainment, inactive since 08.
1: Well, that's just, so it was incorporated in 08. Her status was inactive just because she wanted her active status to be under that company that was the umbrella under all those.
0: Right. But, like, you know, so at this point, Melissa Githrow and Terry McCoy only have one, I think, common denominator. And that would be the TGB Entertainment. Hogan Bird, LLC, that's something Jennifer-related. Big Blondes, LLC. And that, to me, look, and then the French Hen, that, to me, looks like, you know, the only
1: corporate. Me and Terry Bollea, Inc., it's on the second page.
0: Why? Did you send that?
1: Yeah, it should be in.
0: Is it in your messenger?
1: Yeah.
0: Okay, let me see. Let me open that one.
1: The way that it
2: so she had the right to write checks or
1: by the way $20
2: do anything with his money he wanted to she wanted to
0: well on certain businesses yes
2: well it was Terry's business because he's the one who lost the money right
0: I mean
2: so he was probably hitting
0: let me are you sending
1: are you sending it again it's under the FFF
0: oh the FFF
1: yeah
0: okay so Terry Bollea Incorporated. So that potentially might be the extent of Terry McCoy's involvement and just Hogan's businesses, not saying that McCoy's doing anything unethical. And in fact, McCoy might, I've been told that McCoy might have been the one that hired this, this Melissa Githrow. And maybe he's the one that actually discovered the thievery as well, because I've not seen him on any part of the indictment or anything. So it's going to be interesting as to see how this shakes out. And you know, it's looking like potentially if all, and I got to think, Gene, like if the feds got, you know, all of these wires that you've committed and they got you to the tune of $896,000, like the feds and Gene, I don't think you've ever dealt with the feds,
2: no.
0: But the feds, man, they don't ring you up and handcuff you and indict you and put you in front of a grand jury unless unless they got you like dead to rights.
2: All she got to say was she was doing them. She was in a romance deal with them, so he gave her the money.
0: You know what, Gene? And that could be at this point you can't prove otherwise,
2: right?
0: Meaning, like, you know, it's
2: he told her, me I could have it.
0: It's her word against his word, yeah. And he's not able to project his word. So if she's like, hey, listen. And everybody knows Hogan had a wandering eye now, right?
2: I mean, ah, like, that's right.
0: Right?
2: Yep.
0: Gene might have just brilliantly gave, Melissa Githrow her way out. Hey, everybody knows that he liked his women. He blasted Bubba's girl.
2: Especially if the lady's a blonde.
0: And he blasted Brooke's friend, Christine. Listen, one of his very first blastings was even before Heather. That was Christine, the one of Brooke's dancers and friends. Brooke had to find out about that. Like, Brooke was devastated when Christine comes to her and be like, hey, I've been having an affair with your father. This was all when they were living down in Miami. And Brooke was like, what? You know, Brooke was just like 18 or 17, 18, devastated. That was the beginning of the chips falling. So if you're Melissa Githrow, Gene, you're like, listen, you just go through his, you know, he's got,
2: yeah.
0: he had an incident in Minneapolis with a woman named Kennedy. You know, he had this Christine dancer girl that was Brooke's friend. He, you know, blasted Bubba's wife. Listen, I didn't know this. I only knew of three times. In the testimony, in Heather's deposition and other, it was six.
1: No.
0: One of which was at when I wrestled in Memphis. Remember when I wrestled in Memphis? Yeah.
2: So wait a second. You're talking about Hogan did your wife six times and you only knew about two?
0: Three.
2: Three?
0: Yeah.
2: Man, he sucks.
0: One.
2: I mean, Hogan, man. Listen, that's man
0: hold on.
2: Code, bro.
0: One was, remember, you guys don't know, Gene might have known it. Did you ever go to any of his big 4th of July parties?
2: Yeah.
0: Okay. Remember we had, it was a big deal, and I would go and get all of those high dollar, you know, from Devin Dixon's dad. I would
2: and
0: go
2: lined them up down there by the water.
0: Yeah, lined them right on the seawall.
2: Yeah.
0: And I would take my racing, my sprint car racing gloves and one of those kind of flame lighters kind of deal, one of those little mini flames.
2: You're saying that he hit that while
0: now,
2: you
0: listen
2: were...
0: to me. Listen to me. So if you remember, Gene, I would have every one of those big can't, like from here to...
2: Yeah, it took a little while to do all that.
0: From here to like maybe where the door code for the gate is.
2: Yeah.
0: And I'd have racing gloves, you know, fire retardant gloves on, and I'd have this little mini torch, and I would just go pume and just walk down the line,
2: yeah.
0: And it would end up being an unbelievable show. I mean, there would be like 50, 80 people there. Yeah, they sneaked off one time in the gym, and he broke off a piece in the gym.
2: I don't blame him.
0: Yeah, and I never knew about that. And then when I went and wrestled for him in Tennessee with Memphis. So after he was like on the top.
2: Brother,
0: floor.
2: I'm gonna get you a gig.
0: No, he didn't.
2: And I'm gonna be gigging her.
0: So just listen. So it gets to be like 11:30, 12 o'clock, and me and Brutus just tag teamed against the Killer Bees. Hogan was in the upstairs penthouse. Heather tells me that she's the fitness place was open 24/7. Like they had the gym that was open for people that were staying at this. It was a Hilton, like in Memphis. And she's like, I'm gonna go get like 30 minutes of cardio in on the bike. And I said, like, the kids were already in bed. We had a suite. Kids were already in bed. Yeah, I had to find that all out through depositions. I'm like, what? I never knew about that. So if you're this Jennifer Gitthrow, Gene, and you got your back against the wall facing potentially 20 years in prison, you don't think that you find out...
2: Oh, I throw that right out.
0: Oh, you did. Listen, you throw as much of this stuff as you can against the wall, trying to weaken the federal case so that they come back with something like, you know, 24 months.
2: She can come pay me. I swear to God, he told me he did.
1: Yeah, but if she looks like a hog, does that matter?
2: It don't matter.
0: No, hold on.
2: He could have been high.
0: Hogan always had a standard.
2: Oh, did he?
0: I never saw Hogan with a dog.
2: If you ain't better than Heather, I'm not doing you.
1: Well, I'll just send you what she looks like, Gene. You make the decision.
0: Yeah.
2: Okay.
0: I mean, here's the deal. We can dog Hogan out all we want, but he did have very high standards. And he, you know, hold on, I'm getting ready. I'm not going to even let you see it yet.
2: Okay.
0: But I'm going to let you see it here in a second when I take this screen off. And when you see her, you're going to say, nah. Hootie would have probably just masturbated that night. Hootie would probably just taken care of himself when you see this pig. You ready?
2: Yeah.
0: Even you, Gene Lasker, who's the biggest hater of all and don't want to cut anybody a break.
2: You can't even do that from behind.
0: No, you can't. You can't be anywhere associated with that.
2: You can't.
0: That's why she had to steal from him, because he wouldn't blast her.
2: I don't
0: She was probably begging, hey, man, if you blast me, I won't steal from you. But if you don't blast me, I'm going to have to be taking $900,000 of your money.
2: She can't fix herself up.
0: No, $900,000 can't fix that nonsense. So, you know what? At this point, I'm ruling on behalf of Hootie. This bitch stole from Hootie. And, you know, since Brooke, you know, didn't get anything in the whole damn thing, they ought to give, you know, Gene the money to Brooke. Even it out a little bit.
1: There you go.
0: You know, Nick got $5, $6, $7 million. I don't know how much he got, but he got something like that. You know, Sky got a couple properties and probably $5-8 million. Whatever restitution this chick has to make, you know, $600,000-700,000, just right to Brookie. She's got two babies. She needs the money.
1: That's right.
0: When we return, Lummy, I got to get into the pause of the Hormuz. I got the Charlie Kirk stuff. I think I just, you know, for the most part, if the media would pay attention to what I just walked you through when you didn't know who the victim was and now you do, that's a far more salacious story on a woman that's been indicted on 6 counts of stealing and embezzlement of a public figure, and you don't know that it's Hulk Hogan, and now that you do, your story's that much more salacious. Yep, you can thank me later.
3: Who found her?
0: I think potentially Hogan's business manager, Terry McCoy, may have hired her. I don't know.
3: And then figured it out.
0: And then maybe he's the one that bird dogged it. I don't know. Right. I don't know how it all went down. But okay. We do know what we know, and that she got indicted, which, Lummy, I think involves getting arrested, handcuffed, processed, and then bonded out. And now she's going to have to lawyer up and try to cut her best deal. But my guy's saying, you know, anywhere between 12 to 20 years for 6 counts. So good luck to you. You thieving pig.
4: Mission accomplished. Sure. Another segment filled. More of the Bubba the Love Sponge Show after this.
5: Whenever someone asks, how was your weekend? Or, what have you been up to? Or just, what's new? Have a good answer. Just do what you love. Toyo Tires.

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5: Joe the Supermark, don't even start your nonsense.
6: Oh, you're next.
5: Don't start, you know, trying to cry to Maria Guatemala, whoever the hell you think that you can get to potentially change my mind. I'm done with you. I'm going to continue to use your tapes that you sent me. And as we download them, do we have a working address for him? Because I know he's been, you know, shipped from one desperation center to another.
7: We're just holding him until he gets
5: All right, well, he needs to get us, you know, I don't want these, we need to get him, I need to get these things to him, because I don't want him to be able to hold anything over my head. I'm done with this dude. He, you know, it's so sad, and that a guy that has been with me for so long, dating back to the 98 Rock days when we were syndicated in Connecticut, but he just cannot help himself. Like, if it's not blowing his mouth off about something, you know, calling me not a true friend to Brooke Hogan because I didn't publicly yesterday get on the air and wish her happy birthday, when instead I spoke with Brooke yesterday privately for about an hour, her and her husband, and I wished her and then doubled down and retexted her happy birthday. If you're going to be like such a mark and keep score that I didn't say happy birthday to her publicly, then Joe, you know what? You are just absolutely.
8: But that ain't the bad part. Is when the next line he said, "What kind of friend are you?" And then the next line said, "A friend like you who needs enemies."
5: Yeah.
8: Bro,
5: so
8: that's not right. Stupid idiot.
5: Yeah. Like, you know, Joe.
8: I mean, he didn't do something. I get it. I like the bad stuff too, because it makes the good stuff even better. But
5: I'm done.
8: I had to
5: pile on. Look at that.
7: Mike Laporta, $10.
5: And I'm at a mark where I have to, you know, publicly get on the air because I don't have her personal information. I spend a lot of time talking to Brooke. I love her husband, Steve. He's a great,
8: right.
5: He's a great dude. They're a young couple. Well, you know, they got a brand new family. They got twins. They got their hands full. Steve's, you know, continuing with his hockey camps. He does hockey camps for kids.
8: And he's a comedian. He's a comedian. The way he dresses up and wears and makes faces and pictures with his family.
5: He's just a good dude.
8: He's a good dude.
5: And, you know, they're struggling a little bit. They're a couple that just got, you know, didn't plan for two kids and got, a BOGO, two for one deal. And two infants are for any family is tough, let alone, you know, a family that, you know, he's trying to do his business, and that's hockey camps and consulting and stuff like that. She's trying to maintain her business, which is interior design, along with, you know, doing reality television. She's, currently, I think, leading in the HGTV Rock the Block series. She's, you know, I think she's started to do some music stuff. I've tried to get her a little bit more active on social media, to the point where I want to one of these days, you know, have Gary go in and tweak all their back end lummy so that they're maximizing their dollars, you know, because she's got, you know, I don't know, 400,000 or 500,000 followers on Facebook. She's got, you know, 300,000 or 400,000 on Instagram. She could probably be making a decent amount of money on just, you know, living her life as a mom raising two twins that dabbles in music and whose, you know, husband is a former NHL guy.
7: Yeah.
5: Their little reality life bubble that they live in, you know, with the kids and going down to the beach and things like that is things that people would want to see. And, you know, anytime she puts out a video, it does, you know, 200,000, 300,000, 400,000 views. Hell, that

0: That's a couple G's right there. So, you know, I'm trying to keep her motivated and doing things like that because that could turn into a nice little chunk of change.
1: NorCal Mark, $100.
0: And, you know, so, I, you know, and listen, she has told me, and I'm not trying to take myself too seriously, but her and I have grown very close because, you know, I was close to her father. She saw how close I was to her father. She knows I know things that nobody, you know, her and I know things that nobody else know.
2: Or ever will.
0: Or ever will. And she's like, you know, I don't have a dad, and I kind of look at you as a dad-like figure. And I'm so humbled by that. I really am.
2: You're never getting out of that.
0: What's that?
2: Nothing.
0: No, you're just trying to be a dick.
2: No.
0: I'm getting my dad swag back. I'm starting to have positive, you know, conversations with my son and his fiance.
2: And I'm proud of that.
0: I'm trying to help Brooke out the best I can as a fatherly like figure. You know, I try to help with Erica's son Vicente, who's a great kid.
2: He's a cool dude.
0: 25 years old, got his master's in architectural.
2: Yep.
0: He's got his master's and that is working for a pretty large architectural firm.
2: He's a hard worker.
0: He's a good dude. Yeah. He's a good kid. You don't got to worry about him ever getting in trouble. He's just such a great kid. Erica did a great job raising him. And he's got a good dad, too. His dad's a hardworking dude named Riley, a Hispanic man who, you know, is a welder. Like, Gene, you know, that's hard work.
2: That's hard work.
0: And he's a good kid. And so, you know, I'm trying my best.
2: So now if you can just dad up the IRS.
0: If I can just dad up the IRS. Man, I was so glad when I saw this because I got, I don't know, probably 15 or 20 stories of judges letting, you know, criminals out, not recognizing illegal immigrants and letting illegal immigrants not be deported by ICE, having sanctuary cities where, you know, people can murder people and go into Louis Vuitton stores and steal, you know, $100,000 worth of merchandise and get a no process or probation from the San Francisco and Seattle and Detroit and Minneapolis and Chicago type blue liberal, you know, nut, you know, absolutely libertard type judges that are not, you know, holding bad guys, you know, responsible for the crimes that they've committed. And this scumbag right here was a Federal Express driver. He abducted this 7-year-old and killed her. I mean, it was so gruesome and it's so sad. This is the last known pictures of this poor little 7-year-old baby, this poor little girl, cute as hell, somebody's daughter, you know, somebody's absolute princess. And this scumbag FedEx driver yokes her up and kills her. And yesterday was sentencing. And I don't know where this...
3: What did he get?
1: Death.
0: Yeah.
3: Yes!
0: I finally got some judges around here that's got some balls.
2: That's right.
0: And says, you want to take somebody's baby away? I don't,
2: FedEx this, bonehead.
0: Listen, buddy, we're FedExing you to hell.
2: There you go.
0: Because I'm sentencing you to death.
2: He'll probably get killed.
0: You know what, Gene? If it's...
2: The guys are going to get him in jail.
0: Yeah, guys in jail are bad guys, but they also stick together.
2: They don't kill people's daughters.
0: And when you get a guy in here...
2: Does a little girl like that?
0: That killed, you know, a man and somebody's absolute.
2: He's getting a broomstick up his butt.
0: Oh, he's getting Jeffrey Dahmer'd.
2: Yep.
4: Tanner Lynn Horner's been adjudged to be guilty of the offense of capital murder as found by the jury. Jury having answered the special issues, making it mandatory that your punishment be death. It is therefore the order of this court that your punishment be death.
0: Nice. Thank you, sir. Thank you for not being a pussy, because I got 7 other stories of judges that have let, you know, immigration, you know.
2: Man, that would never be me, but if it was me, I'd deck the cop next to me because I got death warrant. I mean, you can't put no charge on me now.
0: Oh, you're handcuffed.
4: before the hour of sunrise.
0: No, Gene, if this you wouldn't be on this side of the deal. You
2: never.
0: You would be on the side where this numbnut took your child away from you, and you would be jumping over. You would have smuggled some type of razor blade into your butthole or something.
2: Plastic gun.
0: And you would pull it out, and you would slice his throat right there in front of everybody. And then, you know what? There wouldn't be a jury that would ever find you guilty.
1: It looks like this is in Texas.
0: Yeah, exactly.
4: On a date to be determined by this.
0: I mean, Gene, could you, if I'm a juror and you're in front of me and you're a hardworking, you know, just numbnut stuff. And,
2: did you just say that?
0: Yeah, and so I dumped it. And so you're in front of me because you just jumped the podium because this scumbag just took your baby away from you, and now they want me to charge you with murder. I'm the guy that's holding out saying, you know what, we can sit here and argue and deliberate for a year because I got all the time in the world. I am not convicting that guy. They took his baby away from him, and he had to do what he had to do. There's not a chance in hell that I'm going to make him spend 1 minute in jail.
4: Court.
0: I mean, you'd be the same way, wouldn't you?
2: Oh, yeah.
4: Upon a mandate of affirmance issued by the Texas Court of Criminal Appeals.
0: Death, you pussy ass.
2: He don't even blink on it.
4: At the state penitentiary in Huntsville, Texas, you will be caused to die in accordance with the rules and regulations established by the Texas Department of Criminal Justice until you, said Tanner Horner, are dead. Said execution procedure shall be determined and supervised by the director of the Texas Department of Criminal Justice. The clerk of this court shall issue a death warrant in accordance with this sentence directed to the director of the Texas Department of Criminal.
0: See, I have to do all this procedural stuff if you're the judge, but then after I got done, I'd look over my glasses or under my glasses, and I'm going to say, you know what, sir? The jury got it right. And the faster that you cannot be a part of my world and this earth, the better. Because you're the biggest disgraced piece of shiz I've ever seen in my entire life.
2: And he looks normal.
0: Yeah, he does.
4: Justice for that purpose. Clerk shall deliver such warrant to the sheriff of this county and to be by him delivered to the director of the Department of Criminal Justice together with you. And you will remand to the custody of the Tarrant County Jail to await transportation to the Texas Department of Criminal Justice at Huntsville, Texas, in the execution of this sentence. I will sign this death sentence as required by law. You may be seated. Is there an allocution?
0: Well, they ask it like if the family wants to say something.
2: Yeah, they're telling the family, you know.
0: You'd get up there, wouldn't you?
2: Yeah. Oh, yeah, I would.
1: Beat the crap out of that guy.
2: I'd try to.
1: His argument was he had autism, he was mental health issues, and lead exposure.
2: Oh, FedEx people don't get hired on to drive trucks and look at codes and look at computers in hands and got all that going on in their head. Baloney.
0: I just got a text from Stephen Diaco that says, I think we had a gentleman's bet of a dollar. I think he bet me
1: he wanted to do 100.
0: I know.
2: Yeah.
0: And I guess the bet was Trump was going to get a deal done.
1: Yeah, I got it right here.
2: No, yeah, he lost.
1: 428. Steve said 1 week the war was over, right. Straight open, and agree to peace.
0: All right, 428. Hold on now.
1: Yes.
0: 428 puts you at, hold on, last Tuesday. 428 was last Tuesday. 1 week puts you yesterday. You have officially lost. You owe me a dollar. Am I not right?
1: Yes, he does.
0: I mean, 428 was a Tuesday, and the bet was within a week, Trump would have this thing buttoned up, correct?
1: Yes.
2: And I want a picture of that dollar so I can put it on my shirt and this now, is a Diaco dollar.
0: But I'm getting word, I guess there is the latest news that may have come down in the last 15 or 20 minutes that there's a deal.
2: We've been hearing that for months.
0: Exactly, to the point where, we don't even take Trump seriously now.
2: Right.
0: Because Trump will say, I just want to let you know we're, real close to a deal, real close. And then the Iranians will come back, an hour later and say, we will be bombing in Hormuz tonight.
2: They send a little ship
0: there. We're going to be bombing in Hormuz is not open. I just we're going to be bombing full bombing ahead.
2: No
0: uranium. Nobody's going to be digging up any of our uranium. Nobody's going to be taking our ballistic long-range missiles away. None of that nonsense. Kick a can down the road.
2: Damn,
0: we've been doing, it to you for 47 years, and we just now. Yeah, I mean, at the bottom line is you kind of look stupid because everybody in your country, even people that voted for you, aren't real happy with you right now. Gas is, listen, the $4 ship that sailed. We're closer to five.
2: I'm at $5.50
0: on diesel.
2: Yes.
0: Yeah, and you're inching to six. Assuming Iran agrees to give what it's agreed to. Well, by the way, this is at 7:49 this morning.
1: Yeah, two hours ago.
0: But that wouldn't be yesterday now. That would be this morning.
1: This morning.
0: This was narrated by the president this morning.
1: Yes.
0: Steve Diaco, you lost. Assuming Iran agrees to give what it's what has been agreed to, which is perhaps a big assumption, the already legendary epic fury will be at an end, and the highly effective blockade will allow the Hormuz Strait to be open to all, including Iran. If they don't agree, the bombing starts, and it will be, sadly, at a much higher level and intensity than it was before. Thank you for your attention to this matter, President Donald J. Trump. Listen, and by noon today, we'll have some camel jockey stinky bastard that says, I just want to let you know we will continue bombings in the Hormuz.
3: And
0: Trump is a absolute no good, combing, side talking son of a bitch.
1: Iron Lunatic, $10.
0: There were two articles that I was going to play. I don't know if this is obviously not as up to date as what Donald Trump released at 7:49 this morning, but nonetheless, I'll play them next.
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1: Attention, attention, people of Earth. A big fat blip on corporate radar screen. This is the Bubba the Love Sponge

0: unbelievably generous. He's also an official SCAG dealer as well, and wanted me to know the new veterans, first responders, EMT, firemen, military, police, retired, and active duty. 15% off anything SCAG's got. This is on new purchases only. Across the board, no questions asked. So go in and buy absolutely, by far, the best lawnmower made to man. And they got the Jackal. They got SCAG has so many different pieces, from the Windstorm to the Jackal to the Tree Frog, the Turf Tiger 2.
1: What's your new one? You got the blower.
0: Oh, the Windstorm. Oh, my God. 10,000 CFMs. So anyway, Big Gus Tractor and Equipment located right there in Mary Esther. 1490 U.S. Highway 98 and 98 West, right there in Mary Esther. And Big Gus got me this very same tractor, let me to run my tiller at the track. And that's the 51, I think it's the 5155, and it is badass, and I love it. Thank you so much, Gus. Now, Gus obviously owns, Big Gus Tractor and Equipment, home of your Mahindra deal. A dealer, I mean, the brands that they have, Coyote Tractors, Toro, JCB Loaders, Viper Loaders, anything to do with SCAG, Steel, Echo, you name it, they got it. And more importantly, they're ready to make a deal with you. So whether you're buying a Harley from Emerald Coast Harley, Harley Davidson, or because they, Gus owns that too. Or you're trying to buy a brand new Mahindra or SCAG. Gus owns that as well. But I'm going to be going. And let me, I think that you might, I know you got to get with your girl, your wife, your lovely wife.
1: Yeah.
0: Who, I think she likes going to Fort Walton Beach.
1: Oh, yeah. We know people up there. It's going to be a fun time.
0: Yeah. So anyway, there is a missing parts ride. Now, Gene's checking his schedule as well to see if he can make it up there. And Justin Nunley, the huge social media influencer who I really, really care for. This guy's great. This Justin Nunley dude, he's just a grinder. I think for the last five to seven years, he puts out a piece of content every day, distributes it across, TikTok, Instagram, yep, Facebook, YouTube, Rumble, I mean all of them. I think he's got like maybe 4 million followers on Facebook alone. Like he's a big,
1: he's 10 on Tik. That's where his big
0: 10 million biggest, on Tik. Yeah. Oh yeah, he is such a huge influencer. He's a good friend of the show, and he does this ride every year based out of Gus's Harley Davidson dealership, and it's called the Missing Parts Ride, and it basically helps amputees that have lost limbs during their military, assignment or various other accidents. People that are missing limbs, they raise money to make fabrication parts for these people that are amputees, so that they can drive motorcycles. So Gene, like they have these companies that, put together carbon fiber, really, really high dollar, prosthetics that allow a guy that normally might not be able to drive that badass soft tail. So that is what this ride's all about, in conjunction with raising money for other veteran causes. And I'm going to go. I've already put it on my calendar.
2: Yep.
0: We got to get a hold of Griffo.
1: I already sent him a message.
0: Is Shannon going?
1: I believe that's the plan.
0: Yeah, so I think me and Shannon will be there, the Griffo, Lummy, and potentially Gene Lasker. I mean, that's some pretty damn big star power if you're looking at Florida Man Radio deal. You got Shannon Burke, the superstar of the station. You got your morning guy and me. You got one of my best friends who's an outlaw biker, and Gene Lasker. Who's a real biker? Out of all of us that are trying to pose to be bikers, he's a real biker. And then you got of course Lummy, who I don't think is going to be on a motorcycle.
1: Nope.
0: But boy, if I could, I'd love to put you in one a sidecar.
1: Oh God, yeah.
0: But that'd be so. It'd be so heavy. Like, you know, Gene, I'd have to have one of those 137s or something to be able to
2: bring
0: them down. Like, you know, so Lummy, I might, you know, have you in a support vehicle, but I'll bring it up the rear.
1: Perfect.
0: But tell Griffo that we potentially need 3 hotels. Love to be on the beach if we could. I'll bring Merch Crick. You bring Sarah, Gene, and Lum Lum, you bring Ashley.
1: Yep.
0: And we'll be at the front, you know, with Gus and Nunley. And Shannon Burke, and we'll have a great time. I think, Gene, you may know better about, like, participation numbers and bike rides, but I think
2: that's a lot of bikes.
0: I mean, I think it was, like, 12 miles.
2: Yeah, that's what I was fixing to say, 10 miles.
0: Yeah. So, yes, go to, I think you can
2: what
0: go.
2: What, the cops hate you when you do that?
0: No, but the cops, they.
2: Yeah, they try to block some intersections for you.
0: They're in conjunction with this. They're running where, you know, the rules are, and all the ones that I've ever had, and you've been with me. The rule is, man, all the bikes stay in the right lane, and you keep that rabbit lane, the left lane, open.
2: Yeah.
0: Because the cop, and this is such a great feeling. You're driving your hog. You're driving your Harley about, you know, 45, 50, you know, down this, and the rules are, when they tell everybody at the driver's meeting gathering, do not get in the left lane at all. Don't ever go to the left lane. Stay to the right. And so what happens is cops will go and block off this intersection. Let you through. And then they'll pull out.
2: And zip up and back up to the next one.
0: Then they'll pass you going about, I'm not kidding you, 110 miles an hour, lights and siren. And then they'll go to the next, you know, like 2 or 3 intersections ahead of you. And it's just a constant rabbit deal where the, you know, they're pulling out, going to the next one. And it is such a cool feeling. And Gene, I know that you've been to several of my rides to have a police escort. You know what? Gene Lasker very rarely is working with the cops. Usually he's being chased by them. But when it's good to be on the right side of the cops for once, ain't it, Gene?
2: Yeah.
0: So we will.
2: Hopefully, yes.
0: I think you can go to EmeraldCoastHD.
1: Yep.
0: .com.
1: Yes, it's under their events.
0: Yes, EmeraldCoastHD.com. You can sign up for this event. I think it's like $25 or here's an actual one sheet right here. You know, it gives you how you can register, VIP registrations. Nunley's going to have a VIP party on Friday night. You can register for that. Then the missing parts ride happens, you know, on Saturday. There's a pool party. I mean, there's a post party. There's an after party. They got a Sunday. They're going to have a Sunday ride as well. So, again, go to EmeraldCoastHD.com. Sign up for the Missing Parts Ride Weekend. I'm going to be there. I know Shannon Burke's going to be there. I would say that Lummy is probably,
1: 95%.
0: 95. Yeah. And I would say Lasker's 60-40. And the only thing that would keep Lasker from not being there would be the fact that he could be burying one of his brothers, you know, that weekend. But if he's not, he's there.
2: Exactly.
0: And we'll have a great time. And I'm really looking forward to hanging out with Gus and Nunley.
2: And, Nunley, that's the crazy guy.
0: Nunley, dude, he's the man. love that guy. And Lummy, we're going to try to do some more stuff with Nunley because, man, he could really help us out. With really growing our channel,
1: and he's never driven on dirt before.
0: Yeah, so Gene,
2: I'm
0: gonna put him in a Crown Vic.
2: Yeah,
0: and he's got another dude from Canada who's got about the same fun. He's called the his gimmick is he says the F word. F, no way, and he's got a big channel. As well, and all he does is wrench on race cars, Gene, and work on hot rods. And
2: he says the F word, like, really?
0: Yeah.
1: He's a Canadian man.
0: Yeah. And he's got about as big a following as Nunley do.
2: Really?
0: So, like, between them, just on Facebook, they're like 8-9 million. And so I'm trying to get them, Gene. We're trying to steal all their people. Yes. but more importantly, I'm going to try to steal them by getting them to come to my racetrack. I get them each Crown Vicks. Because, Lummy, I can go to, like, Jimbo or my boy, in the Stallneckers. You know, Gene, I can get two of the nicest Crown Vicks, give the owners $500. You know what I'm saying?
3: Yeah.
0: They were like, man, take it. And have a Nunley verse. What's the guy's name? I forget the guy's name.
1: It's No Way.
0: Sean. F No Way.
1: Yeah.
0: His name's Sean something. But I'm trying to get them to come, but they're not available. I was trying to get them to come for the May 30th wraith because, you know, May 30th, I got potentially Gene Lasker, you know, doing a sprint car exhibition, potentially.
1: Yes.
0: But I have locked in. Driving the big Frog Motorsports 602.
2: That's the show.
0: My son Tyler makes his return to my track. Maybe the winningest driver at my track. Maybe probably Ivan at Lloyd has him. You know, probably just because Ivan has been doing it since he was 12. But
2: double his age.
0: Tyler is going to make his return back to my track. Driving a 602 and a 604. That's happening Saturday, May 30th. And then we take 2 months down because it's rain season. And then my next race would be Saturday, August 8th. I'm going to see if Nunley can make that race.
1: And Sean Upshield.
0: Or the September 26th race or the October 3rd race. So I got a couple different scenarios to get to. Now, Gene,
2: yeah.
0: If both of these guys were gabbing at each other, screwing with each other on each other's Facebooks or their Instagrams or their TikTok. I mean, Justin Nunley will put it. He will attract a 5,000 to 6,000. But the only thing they use to promote this event is his Facebook page and his TikTok.
1: Yep.
0: And I think he's an employee of. I think he works for Emerald Coast HD. I think he's like their official ambassador. So Gene, if Nunley can bring 4,000 or 5,000 people to a fundraiser, how many can him?
2: Well, you'll be sold out.
0: And Sean bring for the the USA versus Canada Crown Vic. Border war.
1: There you go.
0: I mean, honest to God, Gene, the most we've ever put in there is 5,000. We could be turning people away.
2: You have turned people away on Towards the Destruction Night, huh?
0: Yes.
2: Yes.
0: So I'm trying to get with Sean, what's his name, Sean?
1: Upshield.
0: Upshield.
2: When you turn people away, do you give them a free pass for the following week?
0: No.
2: Mm-mm. Sorry about your luck.
0: Sorry about your luck, boy. I may have to sell tickets. I may have to pre-sell tickets.
1: I think you're going to, yeah. And especially if they put it on their social media.
0: Border
1: people
0: Wars.
1: Come.
0: USA versus Canada. 4.6 Crown Vic Border Wars. Who's got the,
1: Nunley versus Upshield. Who's got the best?
0: Yeah, Nunley versus Upshield.
2: But you're going to run them with the whole show of cars.
0: Well, no. Two things.
2: Oh, by themselves?
0: No, two things. Okay. I'm going to do an old Stanley Colon, Gene Lasker, Kenny Adams gimmick.
2: Okay.
0: Because the first thing I'm going to do is I'm going to have them come out the Friday before we race to get some laps in.
2: Okay.
0: You know, to teach, just because they've never been on dirt.
2: Right.
0: So then Saturday, when the day of the race, they're going to pull a pill. No, I'm going to put them in different heat races, but they're going to both start from the rear of the heat race in two different heats. Then, Gene, wherever they finish in the heat, whatever the pill's drawn, wherever they finish in their heat will determine where they start in the feature, right?
2: Yeah.
0: So they'll start, let's say Nunley started, eighth and, Sean started 10th. They're going to race the entire field. Usually that's a 20 lapper, but then I'll run like some street stocks or a V8 Thunder or a 602 late model. But one of the last races of the night, Gene, is going to be a 10 lap Nunley versus Sean shootout. Just a straight 10 lapper just with those two. Remember when Stanley used to say, okay, Gene Lasker,
2: yeah.
0: I know that you got a problem with Kenny Adams or Taylor Andrews or Joe Melnick. So after the feature, the sprint car feature, we're going to do an 8-lap, 500 to win, grudge race just between you and him. So they get three races, Gene. They get a heat, a feature, and then a grudge deal.
2: So they'll be dialed in pretty good by the end of the night.
0: Yeah. And let the best man win. USA versus Canada.
3: Go USA.
0: Yeah.
4: Bubba, you're hot.
5: Yes, Bubba-isms are the best.
4: Man. It's fun. It's so much fun.
5: Bubba the Love Sponge. We love you, Bubba.
6: The Bubba the Love Sponge show returns after these words.
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7: 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Toyo Tires.

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4: So, Gene is really bummed. Like, I can't even think of the last time that he didn't hit 1,000.
5: These guys don't care about me no more.
4: Man, I don't know what happened.
6: Oh, Chattamongos.
5: Chattamongos, man.
4: I don't know what happened. He even stood up to Joe the Supermarket. A lot of people's like, man, finally that bully's gone. Lasker, you know, put the order in on that deal, and that
6: maybe that's just, it. Maybe all the people that like Joe
4: is
6: protesting.
4: I don't think people really care for Joe either way. I think they would actually care for the person that offed them.
5: Think they bummed out because I told on that one guy for dogging you?
4: No. Just think that they're just, I don't know, for some reason. I mean, you're 167 away. I don't think you can do that in the 2 or 3 minutes I have left.
5: No.
4: On the show. I was going to play this minute and 10-second clip from yesterday where Trump is suspending yet again the operation whatever. This should just be called Operation Continuation.
5: Yeah, there you go.
4: There you go. Operation Continuation.
7: Minutes ago, we got this news that President Trump announcing a new operation. This is Project Freedom that will allow some of the ships that have been stuck in the Strait of Hormuz to be safely escorted out of that waterway. The president, who is here in Doral at his Gulf.
4: So, you know, it's gone from I'm going to open it wide up, wide open, to now we're going to escort you, to now, yes, we potentially might escort you. Because we have to escort you because these stupid ass, you know, John boats are still rolling up with machine guns and trying to hijack your big tanker. So we have to escort you or you could potentially get, you know, screwed with by these assholes that promised me that they want to cut a deal. But I don't think they really want to cut a deal. We've been trying to cut a deal now for what, 2 months?
6: Yeah, but
7: watching the PGA Cadillac Championship posted this on Truth Social saying, for the good of Iran, the Middle East, and the United States, we have told these countries that we will guide their ships safely out of these restricted waterways so that they can freely and ably get on with their business. Today, the Iranians claim that the U.S. has responded to their latest proposal. President Trump posted online that he doubted that the proposal would be acceptable.
4: They come back with, you know, completely opposite of what we say they're going to go, like we say that they're cool with A, B, and C, and then they come back and say, no, we're not cool with A, B, and C, but we'd like C, D, and F instead. And that's completely like none of which are like non-starters for us. So we're literally down to just kicking the can down the road and them making Donald Trump look stupid. And it comes a point, if I know him, I don't know what he's waiting for because he's usually not a very patient man. And when you make him look stupid, He really loses his crap.
6: Yeah.
4: And so, I mean, and so we as Americans, we're like, man, you know what, bro? Lose it. Show us that Donald Trump that doesn't get his way and flips out and completely blows up everything in sight.
7: Iran says this is a 14-point plan following the U.S.'s 9-point proposal. Iran says that these were not nuclear negotiations, and President Trump has made clear.
4: Now, you know, I got like, 15, 20. I got about probably 30 seconds to a minute left on the program.
5: I love you, Sarah.
4: I don't know if we can get 144 clicks. There's got to be out of the 1,450 people that are actually watching us, there's got to be a large portion that didn't hit the thumbs up today. Just a little demoralizing, Lemmy, because I thought we had a good show. We had some good Hogan inside scoop. When a lot of the media didn't know who this Melissa Michelle, whatever the hell, get throw woman that's been indicted on 6 different counts of embezzling nearly $900,000.
5: Right. I thought I helped the Chattamongos out by saying, you know, busting out with the, well, I don't know what you're saying.
4: Right. Yeah. You know, whatever.
5: But I was helping because they said the same thing. Neither do I.
7: That Iran's nuclear capability.
4: But see, if once they shut up and
5: they're
4: listen.
5: Acting like Trump.
4: But once they shut up and listened and let me navigate.
5: Oh, yeah, then it was all cool.
4: And let me navigate through this in, like, I'm getting just hit with another piece of info, a SunBiz screen report, you know, another piece of info, you know. And so once they let me wade through it, you know, you guys, I had a payoff for you. Yeah. I don't know how Gene Lasker underperformed today. I mean, Gene Lasker, by far, is the most liked co-host of the program. That's why he's on twice a week. Well, I mean, you know, you're going to make Gene sit here and as he's powder coating all day, second guessing his drawing ability, his star power, if you will.
5: I know, man. I'm about to go back to the drawing board.
7: He is a non-negotiable.
2: There has to be a wide open Strait of Hormuz, and there has to be...
4: And by the way, Lemmy, never has Iran said those words.
6: No.
4: There's going to be a wide open Strait of Hormuz. No, they always put some caveat to it. Or they send the stinky little pesky John boats out there to screw with people.
6: The mosquito boats.
2: A turnover of the enriched uranium and no path to nuclear weapon. Those are the goals that the president's laid out and that we must achieve. And it really is in Iran's hands.

0: Low Bug commercial. I got a lot of stuff to do. I got a meeting with Matt Hopps today at 1:30. I'm just slammed. Tomorrow, Brian the Babyface Matroni. But, you know, as I say goodbye to Gene and we'll walk him out, I'm kind of bummed.
1: I'm kind of bummed out, man.
0: But
2: I don't know. The Chattamongers are saying, you know, everybody let me down.
0: Maybe we let them down. Maybe the show was not that good.
2: No, they're blaming it on themselves.
0: No, I think
2: what
0: maybe
2: they're saying.
0: I think we let you down. I think we sucked today. I thought.
2: No, we didn't.
0: I thought we were on fire today. I thought we were on fire today. But what do I know? Nothing. Look at me. I'm fat. I'm past my prime. It's why I'm living in Tampa. We'll see you guys tomorrow. I don't know if tomorrow's going to be any better or not, but, man, way to leave us disappointed. Appreciate y'all. Man, see you later.
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0: Here we are. So you think they're going to, I mean, their religion says they got to lie to us.
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0: 26th, Gene Lasker in the studios telling King Corso or Kane Corso stories. Before we start,
1: Dr. Rimley, like $50.
0: Thank you, Dr. Rimley. Like, and I'm sure that I got a Gloria Glowbug Willie over here. Let me, hopefully she'll give you some copies.
1: So I got it. Yeah, we're going to print it and have you redo a little read after if you want to.
0: Yeah, I've been working every day.
1: Busting your butt.
0: Two extra hours. We don't need to necessarily get everybody up to speed as to what we're rolling out, but I guess we can kind of. I love hot chicks that are getting listen. I'm 60 years old, and me fretting over chicks that are 18 and above. It may come across a little creepy, but it's not illegal. And like, most men really can't be honest and roll around in life and be honest and like, you know, tell their significant others, hey, you know what? I really like watching drunk. By the way, yes. Glowbug, Lasker Wednesdays. First one in the box. Thank you so very much, Glowbug. PayPal, Venmo, or Cash App, all at the Bubba Army. Listen, a lot of men my age, even younger, you know, might like that little niche of the internet, if you will, but it's like hot drunk chicks or just drunk chicks that are either really hot and they're getting they're all getting locked up.
1: Of course.
0: Like none of them are getting away. I watched one yesterday, Gene, and Lemmy, were you watching the one that was a lesbian?
1: Yeah.
0: And she was from Tampa, Gene. She was 25. She was a dancer. And she just broke up with her wife, and she was hot. I mean, Lummy, was she not?
1: Yeah, you were fretting over her, too.
0: Oh, my God, and she the nicest fat little kitty. And so
2: we're watching they're showing it?
0: Like body cam footage.
2: Right.
0: So there's
2: the cop was staring down at it.
0: Lummy goes and finds me. There's all these different YouTube channels that have the body cameras of police officers that have arrested, and everything from a biker to a stripper and everything in between.
2: They're DUI shows.
0: Yeah, exactly. And so Lummy goes and finds me. Well, I got the Vince McMahon one, which a lot of these have been widely scrutinized and already widely broken down. But I like the one particular little niche that I like are women that are either hot or feel they're entitled and they're so drunk and stupid. And I love when they start getting a little rowdy in the back and they start kicking and then they got to get hot. Then they got to get
3: more charges.
0: Yeah. And then they're like, we're going to hog tie you. And then they put them in the humbler.
2: They spit at you and they have your head.
0: Or they'll start, kicking the door and they got to put a spit net over them.
1: And they're always wearing like these little tiny little tops.
0: Yeah. They're always wearing this.
1: And they got the huge, huge jugs out.
0: Yeah. So I'm trying to get a bunch in the hopper so that, so listen, we've lost three shows. We lost the Bubba Uncensored show on Monday with me, Lummy and Seth. We lost Clem Kush, and we lost Blizzard Breaks. Or Blizzard. I think Blizzard Breaks still exists. I don't know how much longer. But, so we've lost those three pieces of programming. And there's people like Bob Cook and Creatine Travis and a lot of guys. There's a lot of Bubba Army. Rainey Hall. Rainey, I'm glad you're doing better. I'm so glad. And Rainey, you got my number. If you need me for anything, you reach out to me.
3: What's wrong with him?
0: She just was going. She had a tough weekend. And
3: break up with her?
0: No, Gene, don't start. Just don't.
3: Just wondering.
0: She's a female Bubba Army that's royalty, and she, she needed a friend.
3: Oh. Okay.
0: So, between me, Bob Cook, Merch Crick, and I think Heather Wiz.
3: You answered her phone call?
0: What's that?
3: You answered her phone call?
0: I texted her.
3: Okay.
0: And I said, Rainey, this is my number. I know you're going through a little a bit of a tough time, and Merch Crick gave me her number. And please, by all means, I got all the time in the world. You know, don't
3: tell her to text me. I can solve a lot of problems.
0: Well, you can also cause a lot of problems.
3: I don't keep her mind off of her own problem.
0: Well,
1: that's true.
0: Anyway, listen, don't get me down that rabbit hole. Rainey's fine. She just had a little bit out of a bad weekend, and listen, that's when the Bubba Army's the best, is when one of us are hurting. The other ones will circle the wagons and propel you and help you up, and you know we'll spend any amount of time that's needed to make you feel better. So that's the beauty. A lot of people don't realize how close knit and how much love is involved with calling yourself a member of the Bubba Army.
1: Oh, yeah.
0: or listening to the show. To the extent where you listen to every piece of programming. And so I've taken three pieces away. I need to replace that with three pieces, and I have three pieces. I got this Bubba breaks down, drunken bitch videos, which is going to be either once or twice a week. That's going to be available for you to watch. Then Lasker is getting ready to do Lasker Unleashed.
1: That's right.
0: And, Gene, I listen, here's the thing, Gene. I only need one show. Like, I just need one That's a right. week. One a week. Okay. Like, on Wednesdays, on Wednesdays, you could literally stay 45 minutes. That's it. Start the show, let me at 10:15, and have Gene pulling out of here at 11 o'clock.
1: No problem.
0: That's two. And then I got another one that Matt Cox is helping me put it together. Matt Cox is going to be kind of the EP of it.
1: Nice.
0: And and Matt Cox has found me a co-host that I don't want to let too much information out of the bag because I'm probably, Lummy, I can't probably start taping that until we're in the new studios. So yeah. We're looking at probably 3 weeks. But I think, I can at least get the podcasting recording. Macho Man, before you get this particular cabinetry done, I think, and since we don't need anything from Stream Guys or anything with regards to going live on the internet, like we're not, just taping something from my little podcast area that I'm in the process of building. I think that could be, you could have that build out in a couple hours, I think. I mean, once I get my table and my two chairs, and my two little things on my two little backdrops built, I think, Mach, at that point, it's just you wiring up three cameras to a computer, I think.
1: Pretty much, yeah.
0: Yeah. I mean, I know we have the mics. So,
1: I could tell you that's a lot easier to remove from here and set up over there.
0: Yes, exactly. So, there's my three pieces.
1: I sent you
0: Lasker Unleashed. Me breaking down, Bubba breaks it down, or we're gonna have to. Gary's gonna have to run through my YouTube breaking drunk and hot bitches down segment. We're gonna have to find a working title. Now I have four or five titles. I'm actually gonna go see Matt Cox today to rough this in and to get a final approval on it. But I have like four or five working names. Of this particular podcast. And here's the deal. It's going to be a completely separate channel.
1: Oh, nice.
0: From the Bubba Army channel.
1: Okay.
0: Now, the Bubba Army channel, well, I think you can put, like Joe Rogan's clips and Danny Jones has Danny's clips. I think you can put, like, a thumbnail on your main page, looping over to your new page, can't you?
1: Yeah.
0: Okay, so we'll do that. Yeah, it's going to be a completely off of my Bubba Army grid. It's not going to have anything to do with the radio show. It's not going to have anything to do with anybody here except me. And the only thing, we might run some of the shorts and some of the promo reels that Gary makes for me, on our Facebook and on our YouTube. but for the most part, it's a complete, you know, new channel in itself. Now, what were you going to say?
1: Oh, I sent you two like little possible Gene Lasker Unleashed logos that have been coming in, and plus all the questions. That's one.
0: Hold on here. There's a lot going on here. Okay. Lasker Unleashed, Respect Earn, Route 69. Love you, Tara. I think he doesn't mispronunciate Sarah. I think you got to put the S in there. Love you, Sarah. I don't think he says love you, Tara. Like, you know, so do you agree with me, Gene, on that?
2: I don't know how I sound on the air, you know.
0: I think
2: the other side of the microphone.
0: Love you, Sarah. There's always a Sarah. If anything, I'd put a Z. If anything, Lummy, you either put a Z in there.
1: Yeah, that's true. Yeah.
0: Love you, Sarah. So whatever.
1: And then I sent you another one.
0: And then how about that? And it shows a hot rod with a blower on it. Parental advisory, explicit content, Lasker. Yeah, I like that. And then you sent me another one?
1: Yes.
0: All right, let me see. Let me look at that one.
1: I mean, this looks
2: money
1: like
2: and tools.
1: It's the bottom chains. It was one right below it.
0: Oh, okay. Of course, I click on the wrong one. Of course, I do.
2: Bullet holes.
0: Let me get it here. Hold on here.
1: I mean, this one looks like what
2: Tampa
1: Gene,
2: City in
1: this
2: the background.
1: This is what Gene will look like probably in a couple months, too.
0: Okay, hold on. I kind of like this, too. Breaking the censorship that binds me. But it doesn't have, there's no mention of Lasker.
1: Oh, no. I mean, we can add a lot more. It was just getting the concept down.
0: No, I think I like this one better.
1: Okay.
0: Gene, how about you?
2: Yeah, I like it.
0: I like this one better.
2: I like anything that shows me on TV.
0: Yeah, I like anything that makes me look, you know, like I got, you know, more money and hot rods than I really do. Like I'm in the big city there. I got, it means I control that whole city.
2: Can we change that hot rod to my coupe?
0: Yeah,
1: we'll
0: absolutely.
1: See how to get a picture of it.
0: Absolutely. Absolutely.
1: If you give us a picture of it, we'll add it in.
0: Yeah. So let's go with this with a few tweaks.
1: Okay.
0: Let's just put the S.
2: Is that Tampa Town up there on the top right?
0: Yeah, let's just put the S. Yeah. Let me just tentatively, here's what I want to do. Put the S, not the T, so it says, you know, love you, Sarah. Let's put remove this, looks like a Camaro.
2: Yeah.
0: Take that Camaro out and put Gene's 32 coupe in there. Is it a 34 coupe or a 30?
2: Yeah, it's a 34 coupe with a 33 radiator.
0: 34 coupe in there. And then I think everything else is pretty good. The only thing I would maybe do was to somehow incorporate a chopper in there.
1: Okay.
0: Like you know, maybe in lieu, I don't think these, we don't need these skulls. I think if we had
2: I think if we had
0: like a chopper that had some nice ape hangers on it, like you know what I'm saying, Gene?
2: Yeah.
0: Like that would be my only thing. So those are my suggestions. Lummy, let's go with that logo.
1: Vincent Calvino, 25. Gene's the man.
0: I am.
2: Thank you.
0: I am. Lummy, can you find me that? You're supposed to find me that NASCAR artwork. Because I did.
1: I sent it to you.
0: You did?
1: Yeah.
0: Where?
1: I emailed it and I messaged you last Friday.
0: Can you email one more time?
1: Yeah, no problem.
0: All right. And better yet, will you put Erica on it too?
2: How many emails do you get a day?
1: Way too many.
0: So many, Gene. That I
2: imagine.
0: So many that I miss some of them. Like so many that I just chew. So I actually, I think I found this yesterday. And

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1: Literally, like, was the the warden on what was that show with the guy goes, what we have here is a failure to communicate. And he was, it was the warden on top of a horse with a shotgun, yeah. And all these prisoners were out, breaking rocks and shoveling gravel, and I forget what
2: Cool Hand Luke.
1: Yes, yeah. Cool Hand Luke.
2: But yeah, Rod thought he was that guy.
1: So he, he did.
2: Yeah, he did.
1: He'd play a role. Yeah,
2: play him.
1: So, but I guarantee you, when you finally got your driver's license, and Jerry Rod may have gotten you some kind of beat up car to run up and down the road that he instilled in Eugene. That if you were to get in trouble with the cops or what have you, that's only about a third of the problems you're going to have when you get home. And secondly, don't be disrespecting, fleeing, hitting, assaulting, you know, do as you're told. You know, Now later on in life, as you became an adult, you know, yeah, you got arrested for some stupid stuff, drifting in the Lowe's parking lot, you know, but as
2: Rod had a lot of respect for the law because he was, his best friend was in the law.
1: Right. And so if you had done this, what I'm going to show this. And this is the mentality now of younger people. Like, they think that they can say no. So if an officer says, hey, I need you to step out of the vehicle, there is really no negotiation at that point.
2: No.
1: You got to get out. And if you don't get out, they will get you out.
2: Uh-huh.
1: They will bust your window, pepper spray
2: drag you out,
1: tase
2: you on your face,
1: tase you, beat you. They will get you out. In fact, that when you say no, I'm not getting out, that makes their night, because they're usually mundane, boring ass night of finding grandma's cat in the tree, and you know, worried about a couple people that broke a couple bottles up and down your street. That sucks. But man, being able to yoke some smart ass out of their vehicle, and
2: especially if it's a girl,
1: pepper spray him and tase him, and I mean, that's cowboying up. These cops like to cowboy up because it's usually so boring. So I just don't understand. This is a younger person, and this person was told to get out of the vehicle, and this is what they did. Instead of getting out of the vehicle, now it's a female cop. It's a female cop that's the first person. I think there's two cops. I think there's one here and one here. The female cop is the one that made the initial stop and tells the person. This looks to be like a Crown Vic, doesn't it?
3: Yeah, it does.
1: Yeah, I think it's an older Crown Vic. So
2: was the girl in the car prettier than the cop?
1: I don't know if it was. I think it's a guy.
2: Oh, really?
1: I don't think it's. Let me see here.
3: How many females are driving Crown Vics?
1: I don't know.
3: That are hot?
1: Yeah, none. unless the merch crack happens to be taken over to Terry's Automotive. So the female cop instructs whomever the driver is, I need you to step out. She then, at that point, tries to walk around the vehicle. Now, this is her squad car, and this is her, you know, her squad car camera that's, you know, taping all of this from behind. Now, this female police officer tries to make her way around here because I think that she's going to try to maybe come in from the passenger side, while this guy comes in from the driver's side, and they extract this belligerent person out of their vehicle. Watch what happens. Now watch this. Watch the car.
2: Did he hit her?
1: Yes. That's right now, Gene, the car being...

0: smoked up in the air, that's because it's on top of the cop.
1: Nuh-uh.
0: Yes, now watch this. When the bad guy puts it back in drive to move forward.
1: If I'm the dude, I'm going to shoot that guy, kill him.
0: Watch the car hump over the person. Ready? Oh, are you ready? Watch. Watch. Yep.
1: Yep. Oh, man.
0: I'm going to play it.
1: Kill that dude.
0: I'm going to play it uninterrupted.
2: Oh, my God.
3: On the night of February 1st, 2017, Corporal Elise Bowden saw...
0: Yeah, this is old, but I just found it. It's not
1: doesn't been, matter. I never seen it.
0: Never. It's not been widely watched or anything like that, and I was like, oh, my God. You know, and, Gene, that's a clean shoot. If you're the guy...
1: If I'm the other cop, I'm shooting him right now.
0: I'm emptying my entire magazine.
1: On him.
0: Like, all 18 rounds.
1: Yep.
3: An object tossed from the passenger side of a passing car, what she believed was drug paraphernalia, and initiated a traffic stop. Inside were four people. The driver, 23-year-old Tavis Crane.
0: All right, so here you go. Here's the driver, Tavis Crane. So I guess nobody could argue with me that this is the new generation. This is what Gen. What are they calling? Let me know, Gen.
4: Well, they got Gen Alpha. You got Gen.
0: What's the new ones? Like say kids between, you know,
1: idiots.
0: Like from the kids that are in high school and college. You know what's that?
4: Let me look that up. What it is?
0: You're saying Gen Alpha? Maybe
4: there's one of them that is. Yeah.
3: Two adult passengers, one pregnant, and a 2-year-old child. After running Crane's information.
0: Yeah. So hold on, listen. After running his information, so
1: that's why he didn't shoot in the car, because he didn't want to hit that baby.
0: You're right. You know what? That's good copping.
1: That's good copping.
0: Because they probably figured
4: the ones that are in high school, that would be 16.
0: That would be like Coben.
4: Yeah. He's Gen Alpha.
0: So Coba's Gen Alpha.
4: And now the new 2025 kids are Gen Beta.
0: So the new ones are Gen Beta.
4: Yeah, and then he had Gen Z before the Gen Alpha.
3: Multiple warrants. Bowden repeatedly ordered him to step out, but he refused.
2: Open it, I'm gonna have to break.
0: I think the adult and the people in Travis's car are telling him, stop, don't do it. We got a baby in the car, we got two adults, and we got your punk ass driving. Just listen. What's that?
1: Don't hurt my baby.
0: Now, if you look, the people in the back, they're putting their hands out the window. Like, they're trying to show the cops, like, listen, man.
1: Don't shoot us.
0: Like, you know, they're putting their hands out the window saying, we're unarmed.
1: Right.
0: We're not trying to cause you no problems, but we can't control what the asshole behind the driver's seat does. But, you know, like, you know, and you know what? This is the worst thing that can happen to a cop. And this cop right here had every right to empty his magazine, but he used unbelievable restraint by knowing that there's a kid and two potential innocent people in this car that are most likely, if you're unloading 17, 18 rounds into a car, you're not just going to hit that driver.
1: Right.
0: You're going to hit. And the worst thing would be ever is to hit the baby. That's not the baby's fault.
1: Yeah, I'd smoke the baby too, because you know what? It's just going to grow up like the dad.
4: Well, yeah, and also, Bubba, you know, if you look at it,
0: Gene's quote of the day: I'd go ahead and smoke the baby too.
1: It's
0: because,
1: true.
0: Chances are it's going to be grown up like it's that, whatever the hell.
4: But now the cop gets run over.
0: That's Gene's new country song. I'd smoke the baby too, because he's going to be grown up like his daddy. Well, but here's the deal. Like, there comes a point where, I don't know, did the cop die? I don't think the cop died. Let me see. Whoa. Watch this. Jumps over the cop. Now watch this poor cop. She rolls to like the curb. Oh, man.
1: Trying to get out of the way? No,
0: I think she's trying to get out of the road. I think she knows that she's extremely hurt. Now, if you get smashed in between two cars and then when they go put it back in drive, they then jump back or run back over you so extensively that it causes the car. I mean, watch the car hop up. Boom.
4: Oh, man.
0: Now she's stuck under the left rear wheel.
5: Okay.
0: Oh my God!
5: You get your throat.
0: Oh my God! Oh my! Oh my God! And like, what do? Do like?
1: You lay there and hopefully.
0: No. So, Gene, what do you do? Do you
1: go after him?
0: Go, I mean, do you go? Do you put her in the car?
1: No, no. You wait for that ambulance because she got internal injuries, man.
0: Well, here's the thing. Thank God she had her dash cam going, so you probably, and she probably already called in the license plate number.
1: Yeah, they're
0: right?
1: Going to get them.
0: So they know that car at least.
1: Yeah, they're going to
0: they know
1: find
0: that it's a white
1: people.
0: Crown Vic, you know, 5.9 or 4.9.
1: They know what they look like.
0: So they would like to go after the bad guy, but
1: right
0: they got
1: now
0: they,
1: it's to save her life.
0: Yeah, they got to help their fellow police officer, and I think that they have enough information to find this bad guy down the road.
2: Oh my God!
0: Oh my Lord.
1: Well, we know her ribs ain't busting into her lungs because she's talking good.
0: Right.
1: But her hips are probably broken. God. Oh, no, no, she's sitting up. She's okay. Tough little blonde. She's standing up. No, she's not.
2: Oh, my God.
1: Yeah, her leg might be broke, but she's...
0: All right, so
1: the other guy's not going after him.
3: Before
0: So, I think he took after her.
4: Yeah, he did.
1: Boy, she's tough.
3: April Elise Bowden was run over twice, suffering a broken ankle, fractured ribs, and a vertebral injury. Officer Craig Roper had climbed into the car and tried to pull the keys from the ignition. Moments later, the vehicle took off with him still inside.
0: Oh no, so...
1: You assaulted him, too.
0: The bad guy that ran over the woman, the cop, is inside of the car?
1: Yeah.
0: Of the bad guy's car?
1: That's why he's not shooting.
6: Shots fired.
1: Well, he did shoot at him then.
0: No, I mean, I don't... Is that him right there? All right, so here it is. Hold on.
1: Oh, shots fired after they got him again. Yeah, good. They got him. They shot him. That's why they're screaming in the car.
0: All right, so the guy that was probably hanging on for dear life, maybe out the side of the window or something, maybe was able to get his gun
1: and shot him in
0: close proximity, you know, put lead in the guy and not have to worry about it, you know, going every, like, you know, he's right on the guy, so you can put the gun right on his gut.
4: And yeah, he was killed by Craig Roper, and she had a broken ribs, a broken ankle, and was hospitalized for several days.
0: That's a tough woman right there.
1: Tough girl right there.
6: What did you... Oh, man! Come on!
0: Now, they're pulling the bad guy out, but I think he's dead.
4: Yeah, they already shot him.
0: I think he's dead. And rightfully so.
1: Yeah.
0: Rightfully so.
1: Yeah.
0: I'm just glad that the baby and the two innocent people... who didn't know this guy was going to flip out like that. They didn't get hurt.
6: Okay.
3: Officer Craig Roper shot Tavis Crane 4 times while inside the car, then brought the vehicle to a stop. Crane was given CPR at the scene, but later died.
0: Here's what I understand, and it's just because cops are, you know, for the most part, pretty good, pretty cool people. But when you've done something so egregious that warrants me as a police officer to have to kill you, meaning you tried to kill one of my fellow police officers, you ran over her, she's now, you know, a half mile back, I don't know what her condition's gonna, you know, like or not, and I have to
1: you're being drugged with the car.
0: I know,
1: hanging out
0: what
1: door.
0: I'm saying is there are so cops are so for the most part cool that even after they shoot you for cause, They try to save your life.
1: They want to laugh at him when he opened up his eyes.
3: Corporal Elise Bowden spent several days hospitalized before being released and eventually recovered. Crane's family filed a federal civil rights lawsuit.
1: Oh, of course they did.
0: Is this the guy?
4: No. That's the mom. The guy's underneath.
1: Wait a second. The mom's got a beard.
0: Well, I don't know.
4: I thought it might be a shadow.
5: They know shadow or testosterone.
0: Or a birthmark. Maybe she's got a birthmark. Or maybe she likes to eat ass. I don't know. That's definitely
1: from one extreme to the other.
0: That's definitely an eating ass.
1: It's a gross face.
0: But Gene would you? I know you don't like to dance with me very often, but if one would eat ass, it may potentially leave that type of mark.
1: Stain around your lips. Mm-hmm. Yep.
3: Suit. Accusing police.
0: Like, man, Margaret, did you eat some ass this morning? Because you must have forgot to wash it off your face, honey.
3: Case of using excessive force and disputing the sequence.
0: Hold on. So of course. The mom, you know, my baby, my son, he's a perfect angel. His federal rights have been violated. The police used excessive force.
1: I can't get his EMT card. I need some money.
0: And I what?
4: They settled. $1.9
0: million. What?
4: Oh,
0: the city gave this bitch $1.9 million when the entire thing was caught on tape. It's as clear as day. There is no wiggle room for what happened. You know, the bad guy was asked to step out of the vehicle. Instead, he put his car in reverse, ran over the female police officer twice, and then,
1: drove the cop for a half a mile.
0: Yeah, exactly. You know, tried to asphalt grind the guy into the, you know, for a half mile. They had to stop him with force, and the city wrote about
1: what city was this in?
4: Arlington.
0: Oh, yeah, Dallas, Arlington, you know, area
3: of events.
4: So in they did it. So it looks like the mom's going to get $94,000, the father's going to get $94,000, and he had 8 kids, so they'll get $98,000 each.
0: Oh my God. So each kid gets $100,000 because their dad's a piece of shiz?
4: Yeah.
3: 24, the city of Arlington approved a $1.9 million settlement to resolve the lawsuit without admitting wrongdoing.
0: I mean, Gene, when
1: life insurance, man.
0: I mean, yeah, when you get old,
1: the
0: Gene.
1: The best bet is to go run over a cop.
0: From now on, when we're really, really old and we really might not have much life left in us,
1: right.
0: Let's just go ahead and
1: run
0: over
1: a cop and then get all our family some money.
0: And Sarah and the merch crick. And Tyler, and they can all get, you know, like a couple $100,000 because
1: great.
0: We act like a couple assholes.
1: Yeah.
0: Yeah. Me and Gene got our retirement all figured out.
4: So it looks like what happened was the officers pulled over the guy because the daughter threw a candy cane wrapper outside the car window, and the cop mistook it as drugs. So he pulled him over.
0: Still littering.
4: Yeah. So he pulled him over. They realized he had 5 warrants, that he was wanted for 5 warrants.
0: All right. So far, nothing that you have said to me makes it worthy of the city to lay down like the officers did anything wrong. So they threw a candy wrapper out. They thought it was drugs, but they were still littering. It gave him rightful cause to pull him over, probable cause to question him. Upon questioning him, the bad guy had 5 warrants. At that point, you're going to ask him to step out of the vehicle because you're going to, you know, detain him for his warrants. You just can't roll around life with 5 warrants. You can't.
4: No.
0: You can't. Whether you're Gene Lasker or this African-American guy in Dallas, if you got 5 warrants, they're going to come get you. Or at least the next time they have interaction with you or pull you over for a, you know, taillights that's out or drifting in the Lowe's parking lot, they're going to run you and see that you got 5 warrants. And at that point, they're going to lock you up. So I don't understand, Lemmy, why the city has to take any blame at all. And we're giving each of his 8 children $98,000. Like, that's ridiculous. That just shows you how woke and soft these liberal municipalities are. And these liberal judges. I got like 3 or 4 stories today on judges, on Democratic, liberal, Obama-appointed judges that have let out rapists, that have let out bad guys, way short of their, including murderers, way short of their sentence because they feel that prison is cruel and unusual punishment. And these people, some of which have killed people, prison's not going to rehabilitate them the way they would get rehabilitated if they were in the private sector. Like, we are so woke and so soft, it's pathetic. I mean, Minneapolis now just, I think, passed the Minneapolis school system. I think I got an article of it here. I'll play momentarily. Maybe I'll try to find it on my way out. I forget what this story is, but I'll look to see what this one is here next. But I think the Minneapolis school system just passed a law where they have feet washing stations and prayer rugs for anybody that's practicing Islam and wants to pray and wash their feet. Now, our country was built upon Christianity, and that's kind of our religion of our country. Now, our country happens to be a country where you can believe in, if you want to believe in, you know, cardinal birds, then that's your God. Then listen, Johnny Weirdo, you can believe in cardinal birds are your God. So this country is very, very, very, you know, accepting in whatever religion you have. But when we have school systems now that are setting aside special rules for Islam and not others, I mean, let me, they took prayer out of school. They took the Pledge of Allegiance out of school. They remember when we used to first start school, you'd have to stand up, I pledge allegiance to the flag of the United States of America, to this republic for which it stands, one nation, under God, indivisible, for justice and all. Then liberty and justice for all. And
1: why is the invisible in there?
0: It's indefensible, isn't it?
4: Indivisible.
1: Oh, indivisible.
0: Yeah.
1: But I never knew that.
0: But all that's been taken out, Gene. Schools can no longer start their morning.
1: So I can go to school, put me a red dot between my eyes, and I can get out of every class by saying I want to say a prayer.
0: I don't think you can get out of every class, but you can go to your certain prayer.
1: I want to put in some extra prayers today.
0: Yeah, you probably could, Gene. You probably could.
1: Wow.
0: Coben's going to have a turban on his head and be...
1: No turban. Coben's not going to have a turban on his head.
0: Hmm. Trying to get him out of class for a few minutes. Call him Muhammad.
4: Oh, there you
0: Muhammad
4: go.
0: Muhammad Lasker.
1: Like, Muhammad's on Carson Drive.
0: We're so soft. We are so soft. We are soft like pudding. We're a bunch of pussies. I don't know what this story is, Lummy, but I'll play it next. And I got that Muhammad story and that Omar bitch from Minneapolis. She's now starting to get some heat. And the billions of dollars that she orchestrated for these child meal programs, and then all of these Somalians from Minneapolis, the wink wink nudge nudge gimmick was, hey, let's start the federal government has given the state of Minnesota, I don't know how many hundreds of millions, if not billions of dollars to, feed hungry children who don't get, you know, properly fed at home or the right nutrition. So all these Somalians got together and started up these pop-up companies about feeding the youth and youth feeding and, you know, youth nutrition. And it was just all these shady ass Somalians that knew that the state of Minnesota was given this federal grant. And if you knew, if you were in the know, meaning like friends of Omar or friends of the state senator that represented your area, he would give you the wink, wink, nudge, nudge. He'd come to you and I, Gene, and take us out to lunch and say, hey, listen, you need to have Lasker's Hungry Kids Program, okay? And you need to bill the government or the state of Minnesota like $150,000 a year, I'm sorry, a month, and have these fake invoices that you're feeding these kids. And they now, as they're looking into it, Gene, a lot of these places didn't even have, they never fed one kid.
1: So let's just feed one or two kids. But say we're feeding a lot.
0: Because the jig is up. We're going to have to find the new shakedown.
4: Yep.
0: Yeah, let me
4: find something new.
0: Yeah, we got to get a hold of our local senator and find out what the newest shakedown is. Maybe it's building a bridge or something. I don't know.
4: Building a bridge.
0: I don't know. That sounds too hard to me.
4: We get Gene in government so he can tell us all the inside.
0: Yeah, Gene, we get you in government, being like, hey, bye-bye, I just want to let you know.
1: I'll let the United States down.
7: In the Love Sponge monarchy, thou shalt not challenge King Bubba's authority ever.
0: Me, say it, me.
8: He's not on drugs. He's just weird. Batman.
7: The Bubba the Love Sponge Show returns after these words.
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0: Gene is going to be here maybe Saturday and Sunday, at least one of the days. And I still haven't passed this kidney stone, but I think Bobby's going to be here one of the days, Gene. I only need Bobby maybe one or two more times, and we'll have the Bobby portion of what we needed moved out of here, including Nikki's old merch trailer. One of his guys has taken that. He's already got it. Two containers, and then the final big shed. And then at that point, we got that those oil containers gone. I mean, we just got to pick up of some loose ends in the back, and then let me get the toolbox and the K&N filters and stuff outside of the deal.
1: Oh, perfect.
0: I gotta get these amps sold. Lemmy, will you teach me how to do? I sound so stupid.
2: How to
0: Teach me how to Dougie. I think I can do Facebook Marketplace on my personal page.
1: Yes,
0: correct?
1: Yeah.
0: So I'm gonna put these Dimebag Darrell commemorative Dean back end guitar, bass, monitor, these, and I think, Lemmy, they only made them for 1 year.
1: That's what I could see in the research I was doing.
0: So, I think I'm going to ask $6,000 for them. I've been told that they're probably worth 8 to 10.
1: They're like brand new.
0: They've been used two times. One with the Night Ranger guys when Night Ranger came in. Remember all the hits. Could we find that show?
1: Yeah, of course.
0: Because I remember, man.
1: No, they were hit after hit.
0: And I'm like, hey, guys, are you going to... what do you say?
1: They suck.
0: No, they really don't, Gene.
3: They really
0: don't tell me
3: what kind of hit did they have.
0: So, okay,
3: can you sing the song? Can you say it?
0: Sister Christian left the time. Okay, hold on. Let me.
3: You know how many people listen to that one?
0: Hold on. None. Just you shut up. You shut up. Because when you can still rock in America. They had so.
3: You really listened to that?
0: Gene, you did too. So don't even think about. That you didn't.
3: I don't think I did.
0: They had.
3: Who was on that channel? I changed it.
0: Yeah. Well, you're being stupid because Sister.
3: I listened to Leonard Skinner. Sister. And, Fleetwood Mac.
0: Hold on. It wasn't Sister Christian. It was Night Ranger.
1: Yeah,
0: I'm
1: yeah.
0: sorry. It was.
3: Oh, they just played in the bars, right?
0: No. Hold on. Night Ranger, Gene, they had. Oh, my. Sister Christian was one of their hits. Sister Christian, When You Close Your Eyes, Sentimental Street, Don't Tell Me You Love Me. You can still rock.
3: Oh, yeah, I kind of remember
0: you
3: them.
0: You can still rock in America.
3: Yeah.
0: Sing Me Away. Sing Me Away. Come sing away.
3: They were always first bands out.
0: remember when Night Ranger came in here? Them, REO, Jackal, and Colin Hay just absolutely. Remember Colin Hay?
1: Yeah,
0: he had a sing along with them. Oh my God! So the top 10 hits of Night Ranger: Sister Christian number one, You Can Still Rock in America number two. Don't Tell Me You Love Me from the Dawn Patrol album in 82, number three. Sentimental Street from the Seven Wishes album in 85. When You Close Your Eyes from the Midnight. Remember, Lemmy, I had Jack Blades up here, and he was like sitting on my lap brought a chair beside me and was like using my microphone, as I was interviewing.
1: Yeah, it was badass.
0: When You Close Your Eyes. Let me see if we can find that. Maybe Gary can do a little feature. I'd love that. Goodbye. Eddie's coming out tonight. Sing Me Away.
3: Eddie's coming out tonight.
0: That's one of their hits from the Dawn Patrol. So anyway, make a long story short.
3: I never bought that album.
0: These stacks, these guitar amp stacks.
3: Are made by them?
0: No, were made by Dean Guitars. And there was a very famous guitarist, Gene, from the Pantera group. You may have heard of Pantera.
3: Yep.
0: They're pretty hard. Pantera was a hard rock, very hard metal.
3: I listened to them before I listened to Tell Me You Love Me.
0: Yeah. And so Dimebag Darrell was the lead guitarist for Pantera, and they were doing, I think, Lemmy's smaller venues and like a nightclub kind of deal, and somebody came up and shot Dimebag Darrell on stage, killing him.
3: Oh yeah, I remember that.
0: And so, and Dimebag Darrell, like, you know, he wasn't as you know, popular as like an Eddie Van Halen or an
3: Eric. He got popular then, though.
0: Or an Eric Clapton, you know, or some of the, or Joe Walsh, or some of these unbelievable guitar, Jimi Hendrix, B.B. King. You know, I could go on for a long time with the all-time greatest guitar players. But those guys that I mentioned, they all were inspired by and loved Dimebag Darrell. Like all these big, you know, Eric Clapton and Eddie Van Halen, and when they were interviewed, a lot of times when they would be like, "Hey, who do you think's the hottest guitar guy on the scene right now?" A lot of those people would say, "Man, Dimebag Darrell from Pantera, that guy can rip." So he got murdered on stage. Dean Guitar, to pay respects and homage to him, they come out with a and it just says Dime on it, D-I-M-E. And they came out with a back-end amp and, you know, like the whole back-end amp and speaker amplification, like whatever guitars use. I'm not a...
3: Or the guitar that they sold?
0: No, no. See the amps in the back that are all stacked up?
2: Yeah.
0: Well, every rock band, anybody that plays their own instrument...
3: They have to have them behind them so they can hear themselves.
0: One of the big ones... So the very two top smaller units,
2: those
0: are the amps
3: that they plug into.
0: That they plug their guitar into, and then they plug that amp into the speaker. So you have a bass, because you know you have a lead guitar and you have a bass. So like one, as you can see, they're identical.
2: Yeah.
0: So one would be for the bass guy that plays, you know, that's only a four chord, you know, those guitars only have four chords on them, and they're like, you know, dum, dum, dum, dum. Well, we have a one for a bass.
2: Yeah.
0: We have a bass amp and speaker, and then we have a lead amp and speaker. And then don't we have like one other speaker?
1: Yes,
2: yeah,
1: we do.
2: You got a tall, long. Dude, would that thing sit down there and plays back towards them?
0: I don't know if that's the drum amp. I don't know what that is. But I know that...
2: That's a lot of money there.
0: That, and there, if you look at them, Gene, they are cherry. Like, there's not a... A lot of this equipment, because the bands take them, they have to line it...
3: they get all beat up because they're moving.
0: Oh, yeah, they mean...
3: Yeah.
0: They're made to get beat up.
3: Yeah.
0: And a lot of times they'll come with... Like, they'll put these things inside of bigger cases. But these things are mint. These things are mint. They have never left this building.
3: Yeah, and somebody's going to want them for their studio.
0: Yeah, these are mint. Like, you would not want these for you and your little traveling band that you got. You know, you would not want these.
1: Not to load them in the van?
0: No, you would want these... These are truly collector's items, and I probably have something way more valuable on my hands than I even think I do. Jesse Dupree, I sent a pic. He said that I should be asking $7,500 for him.
1: 75, yeah.
0: It's what he said.
1: Probably, yeah.
0: He said, you should be asking $75 for these because they're rare. They're rare. There's not a lot of them. And the ones that are out there, he saw some going for $5,000 and $6,000.
3: Banged
0: up. But that was only for two speakers and two amps, not with the additional third speaker that we have and the fact that they were, you know, they were used. And they'd been on the road and some band, you know, they were beat up. And mine are absolutely showroom quality.
1: Perfect. I sent you Sister Christian from the studios, so if you can listen to the quality.
0: And Gene, not
1: it's on the button bar.
3: I have to like the music you like.
1: 3A.
0: No, it's 3A?
1: Yeah, it's playing right now.
0: Oh, damn it. All right, hold on. I'll get it here. I had my other...
1: We had it because we have it all in the back system, in the back end.
0: Okay, hold on here. I can just pot it up?
1: Yeah.
0: All right, let me play this.
3: Oh, yeah, I remember that song.
0: But hold on. You don't understand, Gene. This is from our studios.
4: Oh, really?
0: This isn't from, you know.
4: How'd you pull that off?
0: Well, we had at one time an unbelievable soundboard, and this particular, you know, Dimebag Darrell, you know, guitar amplifiers and a full blown drum set and drum amps.
3: So they were attracted to that, so they would.
0: Well,
3: play they're on
0: like,
3: it.
0: Well, here's the deal: bands would come in, and rather
1: than shoot them.
0: Well, no, those were jobber bands.
1: Yeah, we were.
0: We're not going to shoot this. We're not going to shoot Night Ranger. But here's the deal: you know, when we would be talking to them, the reason why we got REO Speedwagon, the reason why we got OAR, the reason why we got Jackal,
4: they were in concert in Tampa
0: because they would say, no. When they would go do a show, they would just normally just stand up, sit on a microphone,
4: and answer
0: questions, maybe bring like an acoustic guitar where they could just do a little acoustic set.
4: Right.
0: But they didn't want to. First of all, they were on such a larger scale. They're doing bigger venues. So they have like, you know, two Ryder trucks full of equipment. And we're like, one of the reasons why we were able to get, you know, the dozen cool bands. We should actually I know that Gary's cringing every time I have a harebrained idea, but we should go through and pick the best ones and have.
1: I was going to make an album on the song.
0: Yes. Ongoing, you know, a YouTube segment or an ongoing, you know, bands that performed on the BRN stage.
1: Well, the problem with the YouTube, that's why I put it in Songcast. Yeah. So I was going to put it in Songcast. You can buy the album.
0: All right, cool. So, Gene, so they couldn't come to the radio station, bring all their equipment. Because that morning, usually their roadies were at the venue wiring it all up for that night.
4: Yep.
0: So they couldn't spend till, you know, 11 or 12 o'clock here, you know, taking half of their equipment, loading it up, wiring it up, sound checking. So we would tell the bands, and we got like, I mean, we got some pretty big names. We had REO, we had Jackal, we had OAR, we had Hollywood Undead, we had Night Ranger, we had Colin Hay, We had, you know, and here's what we would say, Gene. Listen, just bring your instruments, bring your guitar, and bring your drumsticks. All you got to do is plug in. We got you know, Dimebag Darrell amps. We got wedge monitors. We got, you know, we got everything.
4: Yeah.
0: So they just literally had to come plug in, and so this is the kind of sound we were able. This what I'm going to play here. This was recorded right behind you on that stage. Listen to how good this is. Are we gonna get a copyright?
1: Yes,
0: for this?
1: Yeah, we are.
0: Should I?
1: Well, I was gonna say we probably
4: played in our studio. Copyright this.
0: I mean, you're kind of right, but I mean, what were you suggesting?
1: Oh, I was gonna say is if when you post it to show the quality, I'll give you a couple clips and we can put it on to your Facebook, so on your marketplace, people could hear the quality of it.
0: I know, but should I play a little bit of this so Gene can hear how good it is?
3: The people who are going to buy that, Lummy, don't care. But they know what the quality is.
0: I want Gene to hear just how good.
4: How much is the fine?
0: Stuff. Well, all Gary has to do is cut it out, right, Lummy?
1: Yeah.
0: So can I play a little bit of it?
1: Yeah, that's fine.
0: Or is it going to be a pain in the ass?
1: No, I mean, maybe just, yeah, if you could, just maybe 20 seconds, 30
3: Local
1: seconds.
3: Hero Bubba the Low Sponger was kicked off the air again for playing Night Ranger for Lasker.
0: Yeah, when Lasker doesn't even like Night Ranger.
1: Yeah.
0: And Lasker is like,
3: I mean, I don't not like him, but I would change the channel because I would go to another song.
0: You wouldn't, because if you're listening to regular radio and you hear
3: I would turn it off and put you on before I listen to Night Ranger.
0: No, but if you heard me interviewing Night Ranger and I was like, listen, coming up next, I'm going to have Night Ranger on my stage, you're going to flip out as to how good
3: they
0: sound in my little old studio. This isn't a.
3: You ain't got a little old studio here. We have the biggest studio in the country.
0: This isn't a $30 million Sony recording stage. This is, you know, a radio show's stage. Now, let me. I've had it rolling for a while, so I'm just going to kind of.
1: Okay, yeah, pipe in.
0: Pipe in real fast. Gene, listen to this. Hold on.
1: Yeah, when that sound guy died, too.
0: Listen to this.

0: I mean,
1: wow! It sounds like just a regular recording.
0: Like they, you know, are in a $5 million.
2: That's when you used to have the board was where a Seth sat.
0: Right. Yep.
2: And you used to get mad at the people. Hey, man, don't you know what you're doing?
0: And that board alone was $25,000. And that was the same board that OAR had that used for their concerts. And so when we were putting our soundstage together, I got a hold of Mark, the lead singer from OAR, and I'm like, man, the last time you guys were in here, because they brought their setup.
3: Yep.
0: And he goes, this is the board that you need, and it gets fully functional. It'll sound like these, like whatever band. And listen, we had a sound guy named Steve that I paid like $200 to come in. He knew the board front ways and back ways.
1: Yep.
0: And he died in a motorcycle wreck.
2: Oh, bummer.
0: But listen, I'm just going to...
2: He was better than some of the bands.
0: Oh, he was... Here's the deal. A lot of these bands, he was a local union guy, Gene. So a lot of these bands like Kiss and Aerosmith, whatever, when they would come into town... They'd hire a couple local union guys that know the venue and the acoustics, and he would help their sound guys. Like he would help the AC/DC guy because he knows.
2: Wow, yeah.
0: Listen. That's from my studio.
1: Wow.
0: Oh my God.
1: That's great. You know what?
3: Yeah, and then once he died, it was hard to replicate that sound again.
0: Yeah, so
3: no one really knew how to run that board.
0: Well, not only that, but the business changed where they're like, listen, we're not going into radio shows anymore and promoting, you know, that we're going to be at, you know, at Ruth Eckert Hall because our social media is so big that, quite frankly, we don't need to have to wake up at 5 a.m, haul our asses down to any local radio show at all, for that matter.
1: Did they pay to be here?
0: No. Of course not. You know, we didn't pay them, but at that time, you know, Gene, before digital got real big, if you wanted to promote that you're going to be at Ruth Eckert Hall tonight, who'd you have to go see?
1: You.
0: Bubba Clem. You had to go see Bubba Clem. I'm going to play this real fast.
4: Wow. Listen to this.
5: And when I am governor, I will restore.
0: I think these are the people that are running for governor of California. This is the Californian. This is the California gubernatorial debate. And this guy wants to, this is part of his platform. And this right here. And we wonder what's taken our country right down to zero.
3: Oh boy.
0: Here we go. When he is governor of California.
5: I am governor. I will restore universal health care for all, including undocumented immigrants.
0: So you wonder why your health insurance is going up every year?
1: That's why.
0: Because you got governors like Tim Walsh from Minnesota, and the governor from New York, and potentially currently Gavin Newsom, but then more so whatever nut job wins the gubernatorial race in California, which this is one of the candidates, the Madami guy in New York City, the Brandon Johnson nut job in Chicago. They want to make sure that everybody's got health care, including illegal immigrants that are not supposed to be in our country.
1: And they're not going to pull it off. They're going to say it. They're going to try to propose it, but it's never going to happen.
5: State of California, because we know that healthcare is a right. We will abolish.
0: No, it's not.
1: No, it's not.
0: Healthcare is a privilege. You know, a lot of people would have to work at that tire shop or at this you know, smaller mom and pop place for, you know, a year or two before they got in full insurance benefits, and that was something that was really a big deal and a high reward for employers to give to employees. And just willy-nilly you're going to roll up into California and you're going to make sure that everybody, even the stinky bastards that just slipped across the border in the middle of the night from Honduras, they got health care. I mean, I know people my age that don't have health care.
5: It's a right. We will abolish ICE. We will create a pathway to citizenship. And right now I have legislation that puts a tax on any single company in California that does business with ICE and ICE detention centers.
0: So,
1: he's worse than Trump.
0: Trump's perfect compared to this guy. Trump just needs to get us out of this Iraqi war. Because you know what they're starting to do? They're starting to make us look stupid.
1: Yeah.
0: They really are. Even Eugene, who loves Trump, and I love Trump, and I'll
1: vote for him again. But, man, he just needs to get his head out of his butt and care about us first.
0: He needs to burn a timeout. And he needs to, more importantly, like, how many more reprieves and how many more extensions and how many more ceasefires are you going to give these stinky bastards who have no intention on giving you what we need in order to make us to feel better about this particular country? And the three things that we need as Americans, take the Democratic or Republican, the R, the I, or the D, and throw them all away. But just as an American that gets your ass up every day and tries to provide for your family and tries to keep your family, fed and sheltered and free and safe, we fundamentally need, Iran not to have nuclear weapon capabilities. We need them to change the current regime that's there so that people can protest and ask questions of their government. We need to open the Strait of Hormuz. How many times have we heard our president say, I just want to let you know the Strait of Hormuz is wide open. We're going to start escorting tankers through there. They'll be led by a United States destroyer or frigate. And only for a few hours later, for whoever the hell of those stink, whoever's in charge of those stinky bastards to come out and be like, no, we are not opening up the Strait of Hormuz. And in fact, we're going to continue to send little attack pontoons out there and shoot up boats. I mean, no, like we fundamentally, they make us look stupid. And Trump goes to the American people and tries to sell this bag of goods that they're negotiating in good faith. And they're not. They're telling Trump what he wants to hear. Trump comes back and tells us what we want to hear. And then Iran goes and says, we will never give you our uranium. We will never suspend our long-range ballistic capabilities. And under no circumstances are we ever going to open up the Strait of Hormuz in the manner that you want. So at this point, what has it been? Four extensions? Five extensions?
1: Too many.
0: There comes a point where you got to stop telling that little Johnny that wants to be disrespectful to his mother or come and go as he wants and tells you to F off because and you got to whip his ass. You got to whip that ass. Now, metaphorically, how do you whip a country's ass? Well,
1: 6,000 bombs.
0: Yeah, maybe 10. Maybe 10,000.
1: 10,000 bombs.
0: You bomb them.
1: Gas is at $2 a gallon.
0: And you bomb them in waves, Gene. You go say, I'll tell you what, we're going to bomb from noon to 4, and then we're going to call the Supreme Leader up at 4 and ask if he wants more of this. And if he's like, oh, yes, you're not hurting us at all. Okay.
1: Gene Lasker will be going, listen, we're going to bomb the straits of right here, northwest right to northwest east. And then when it comes down to that time, I'm going to smoke the South first.
0: So let me before
1: so they I go, all run there.
0: Before I go into words, I'm going to come back with this. I don't know who the hell was taking care of this orangutan.
1: It killed that guy.
0: The chimpanzee. I don't know. I think it's an orangutan. I think this is an orangutan. I think. And I
1: did he poke his eyes out?
0: And I tried to continue to research this to make sure it's not AI. Listen, anything that's outrageous and doesn't seem right definitely could be.
1: Did you talk to the lady that got her eyes eaten out of her face?
0: Yes.
1: You talked to her, right?
0: We had her on the phone.
1: Yeah, you had her on the phone.
0: And then Manson did Oh, yo, my God.
1: Man,
0: Eyes Without
1: song.
0: Her Face.
1: Yeah.
0: And then we did, and then he did Bad Monkey.
1: Yeah.
0: Bad Monkey. You effing monkey. And so, yes, that was, you know, that was a whole nother deal. But here's the deal. So if I'm questioning the authenticity of a particular story that I'm going to play, and I happen to get got, and it is AI, then that's not on my tab as being, you know, a out of touch boomer, if you will. When I suspect that it's potentially AI and I call myself out before I play it. Now, I ran it through a couple of different, you know, search engines, Lummy.
3: Yep.
0: And it's come up a couple different times and being reported by a couple different people. So I don't think it's AI. Lummy, you have from now until the time we get back. Because I'm going to open up the next story with
1: this.
0: The
1: computer won't tell us whether it's wrong or right?
0: Sometimes they will, but sometimes they won't.
3: Yeah.
1: We need to open up a company that, you know, you can just call us and we'll tell you what the truth is.
0: Bubba, if he starts bombing, then there's a risk of losing the petrodollar, and we don't want that. Listen, there's a risk of a lot of different things. We can't sit here and be afraid of every little possible scenario. Why they continue to make us look stupid. And Trump's support continues to deteriorate. When you got two Trump, three, four. If you take Macho Man, who is a Trump supporter. You take me. I voted for the guy. You take Lasker, who voted for the guy and wears MAGA hats.
1: Yep.
0: You take Lummy, mm-hmm. who voted for the guy. And, you know, for the most part, sticks up for his decisions. And all four of us, if we were to be intellectually honest, would say, I think, I'm speaking at least on my one-fourth of this equation, and you guys can chime in as well.
1: We don't have petrodollars in our pocket, so we don't care.
0: I am starting to lose faith in this particular excursion. I'm starting to lose faith on this particular act of war. I think that the Iranians are a bunch of irrational, non-negotiating heathens, animals, if you will. And this needs to be probably very abrasively ended. And that probably means we have to do some very, very, very barbaric type stuff to get these people's attention in order for us to gracefully get out of this and get what potentially we need and what we've been demanding without looking stupid and looking like we have egg on our face, because they will not do any of it. They're not going to do any of it, and we've got to make them do it. And I think that we're so pregnant with this now, and we're so embedded, and we've gone so far down this rabbit hole that we have to, have you heard the expression, you got to, you know, shiz or get off the pot?
3: Yep.
0: I feel as if we're there. And so I'd like to go throughout the room before I go into words and get your, and every one of us are Trump supporters, but in my opinion, they're making our president look stupid. He's fixating on things that he shouldn't. Jimmy Kimmel, name calling, revoking Jimmy Kimmel's broadcast licenses that just were renewed 2 years ago, and you don't have to renew for 8 years. He's now making them re-renew. You know, stop worrying about Jimmy Kimmel and, you know, his stupid ass, you know, lame attempt of comedy jokes, you know, at your expense, and really roll your sleeves up, get your best military minds together, and let's put an end to this war. However, whatever it takes to end it, whether they finally come to their senses or we got to make their entire country a parking lot, including killing almost everybody. Yes, it might be an act of a war crime, but what are they doing by sending out little boats and blowing up, you know, various oil tankers in the streets of Hormuz? What are they doing? We have to stop that. So, you know, Macho, I'm going to start with you. Then I'm going to go to Gene, and then I'm going to go to Lummy. And I've given you my opinion, and that comes from a person that voted for this guy. And I'm starting to get fed up with the excuses. Macho, over to you.
6: I think this wasn't thought through all the way thoroughly. They felt they could go in there, you know, hot and just take care of business, and they're taking care of our business. Right now on the corner, we have gas at $5 a gallon.
0: Yep. Gene, over to you.
1: I think the American people are in Trump's ear on the one side of his head. You know, don't kill innocent people. But the American people, we like war. We like fighting. We like MMA. We like football. We like baseball. We like hockey. We like smashing people. And we like winning. So why aren't we just winning over there?
0: So again, that, you know, that your, that sounds like your opinion is we need to
1: smoke them quickly.
0: We need to get
1: faster, the better.
0: We need to get out of this thing
1: and pull a Joe Frazier on them. We knock them out in the first round.
0: We need to get out of this thing and we need to get out of it quickly. Lummy, over to you.
3: Trump needs to work smarter. I feel like he's letting the Iranians kind of like make the liberals happy, and he just needs to, like Gene said, let's bomb the crap out of them and get out of it.
0: When I return, man,
3: go Trump.
0: My son, go Trump. My son and I started talking again, which is really, really brought some really, really great emotions, and really just, I really have a great feeling, and it's just been such a joy to start to reestablish potentially a relationship with him. I've been speaking to him and his fiance.
1: Can we talk about him on a radio?
0: Well, I mean,
1: we're allowed to say stuff about him.
0: Yeah, I mean, not. Nah, I mean, I
1: he's don't want, killing him.
0: Yeah, we can talk about him.
1: He's killing them.
0: Anyway, so he, I didn't know this. You know, he drives for Robbie and Wesley Smith in the sprint car deal. He drives the 6S or the 14. They got two cars for him. And then he drives for his stepfather, Augie, who owns Big Frog Transport up in Marion County, which is like the equivalent to Steps up there. Like, and he's got a 602 and a 604 late model and a super late model. And so Tyler kind of is racing for both. Me and Augie have always got along really well. So, you know, I'm trying to potentially help sponsor the late model a little bit. And Tyler and I are talking again. He sent a video to me for my mom and her 80th birthday. He was racing that weekend. He couldn't be at the birthday party. But I'm starting to, I feel, repair this relationship. It absolutely just is such a great thing. And it puts me in a whole different mind frame. But I reposted this 11 hours ago because I didn't know that there's this ranking website or some, you know, there's this site that covers 360 wing sprint cars. And I guess they rank Tyler right now is the fourth best 360 sprint car driver

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1: Put it up on our Facebook, Lummy. I posted it congratulating my son.
2: Congrats.
1: I said, that's so awesome, Tyler. Congratulations. Tyler Clem Racing. Maybe follow him. Go follow him. Tell him that you're Bubba Army and you're pulling for him. Maybe buy a t-shirt.
3: He's got a hot dog dog, too.
1: Yeah, he's got a hot dog dog. He does. And Gene, I'm starting to reconnect with him.
3: Good for you.
1: And I'm just, it brings
3: good for
1: so
3: both
1: much,
3: of you.
1: Brings so much joy. And he is so talented and he is so good. And it just makes me so proud. And I don't know if people really know how good he really is. Talking to a guy in Eugene Lasker.
3: Who do you know? Who in racing other than maybe Wayne Rudiman got out of a sprint car into a late model and won?
1: Kyle Larson. That's about it.
3: Yeah, but I'm saying us. No, I'm saying Florida guys.
1: Oh, none. Nobody.
3: None.
1: Nobody's
3: okay.
1: Ever. Nobody's ever been able to. Listen to this. Tyler's also one of the youngest people ever to make a USAC 410 non-wing race, an A-Main. So let's not forget about that, too.
3: Yep.
1: He's the youngest person in the history.
3: And non-wing is completely different than wing, boys and girls.
1: So listen to this, Gene. You don't even know this stat, and I forget what year it was. But I think when he was 13 or 14, he won an all-star 410. You know when Tony owned the All-Stars?
3: Right.
1: He won an All-Star 410 heat race, ended up getting second for the feature that night. And then the week later, the Lucas Super late models come in, and he beats Jonathan Davenport for the heat race win. So within a week, he had won a heat race for the 410 Outlaw Sprints and won a heat race for the Lucas Super late model, all within 1 week.
3: At your track?
1: At my track. So and by the way, Lummy, I think Saturday, May 30th, I talked to his car owner, Augie.
2: Nice.
1: And he's bringing the 602 and the 604, and Tyler's making his return back to my track, driving two different late model series. I'm so excited.
3: So you got two different late model series running in the same show?
1: Yeah,
3: same
1: night? 602s and 604s.
3: Yeah. What's the difference?
1: About 75 horsepower.
3: Oh, that's all? The cars are the same?
1: The 602s are a 350 horsepower crate motor, and the 604s are like a 425 to 430.
3: Because of the budgets?
1: Yeah.
3: So we keep the,
1: yeah, you can
3: the
1: buy,
3: budget down?
1: You can buy pretty much all in. You can buy a Chevy GM 604 crate with the mag and the distributor and, you know, the everything all in, headers for about 12 grand all in. And you can, whereas if you buy a, you know, Vic Hill or Mullins or Pro Power or Andy Durham super late model, you're looking at 80 grand. So, you know,
3: the whole
1: and here's the deal. When you got 20 guys in crate motors out there racing,
3: you don't know who's going to win.
1: It just looks like a bunch, like you couldn't tell the difference unless there was a super guy out there. Of course, he'd be smoking everybody's ass because he's running 2 seconds faster. But it's like 360 compared to 410. If they're all 360s,
3: you don't know the difference.
1: They're just sprint cars.
3: Yep.
1: You

0: don't know if they're 360 cubic inches or 410.
1: Yeah, because you only got one or two second
0: right.
1: difference.
0: So, you know, if they're all. So anyway, man, I am so excited. I got a hold of Augie yesterday. He confirmed that the Tyler's going to make the May 30th Saturday night 604 and 602 late model race. And, you know, Lummy, I've made contact with him and his fiance about coming up and getting, you know, all the trophies yeah. upstairs.
2: Yeah.
0: And his racing simulator.
1: Are we allowed to bring dogs to the track?
0: Yeah.
2: When are we going to have the great Gene Lasker return to the dirt track?
0: Oh.
2: May 30th?
0: Here's the thing.
2: You and Tyler?
0: No, here's the thing. I got to go to Words. I'm way late. But one, go to my Facebook page, which is at The Bubba Army. Scroll on down where I reposted Tyler's stuff. And go find, you know what, Lummy, I want to start helping my kid and pushing his socials, because that really, that could actually be a little bit of money for him, you know?
2: Yeah.
0: And so right now he's got 11,000 followers. I'm writing this down. 11,000 followers. I'm asking you, the Bubba Army, to go follow my boy. Him and I are getting our act together. I think that we're well on our way to potentially restoring a really good relationship.
1: Mainly you?
0: Mainly me. What do you mean?
1: Restoring it.
0: Yeah.
1: Like being good.
0: Yeah. I'm going to be as good as I can.
1: Okay.
0: And, you know, whatever I've done wrong, I will apologize. I just want to start over,
1: right.
0: All of us. Me and him and his fiance. Me and his stepdad, Augie, we've kept in constant contact. Like, we've never had a problem. I like that guy. He used to wrench on Tyler's late models when we were together still. But that being said, go over to my Facebook page, which is at The Bubba Army. I reposted his post of proclaiming or posting this website that ranks 360. It says, taking a moment to brag on our driver as he's the fifth overall wing 360 driver in the nation. Only on top of that, he sits fourth in most 360 wins so far this year. Mind you, we've only raced for 5 months now. Super proud of our very talented and versatile driver, as he's right there in the ranking with all the top guys. Sprint car ratings, and then blah, blah, blah. So please, Bubba Army, go follow my son, if you could. It's Tyler Klim Racing. Drop a positive. You know what's going to hurt me is if you guys all go in there and start stirring up a bunch of crap. Realize this is my...
1: what can they do?
0: Please,
1: what can they stir up?
0: Gene. Gene, these people... So I'm going to make sure I get a hold of Tyler and say, listen, if the Bubba Army floods your comment section, realize that just in the nature in itself, that there's a certain amount of people.
1: Maybe we should leave Bubba Army out of it.
2: Our racing champion is on the warm line.
1: What racing champion?
0: Who?
2: Babyface.
0: Yes.
1: Oh, whatever.
0: So anyway, go to Tyler Klim Racing, which is on my Facebook page. Drop a positive comment if you could.
1: Yeah, positive.
0: Please. And help me try to reestablish my relationship with my son.
1: That's what we're looking for.
0: Yes, I'm way late. Babyface, what do you got?
3: I just figured, as the Bubba Radio Network racing champion, that I was really the one who should be calling in to congratulate Tyler on all of his successes.
0: Oh, I would, I would love to see Babyface at Tyler get in that go kart. And he would just kill Babyface. But anyway, yes, you are on record as being the current Bubba Radio Network champion.
1: But there'll be another race, Babyface.
0: I got to give you your flowers. Yes, you are
1: 40 pounds down from that night.
0: You are that. So what else do you got, bud?
3: But no, I just wanted to call in and say how great it is that you and your son are rekindling your relationship, and I'm happy for you. I never stopped following him on Facebook, so. I don't need to refollow him, but I encourage everybody else to do the same and support him as he continues to kick butt. The kid's a hell of a racer, man.
0: So I asked you, I got to get going, but you didn't seem to have a problem with it. And that was, Lummy, did you see yesterday where the Lightning released that Hedman indeed, a lot of the time that he took off was for mental health issues.
2: Yes.
0: And there was a particular game against Vancouver or something like that after the first period whatever issue he has kicked in and he couldn't overcome it, and that's when he needed to walk away. Brian, do you have any insight as to what this could potentially be?
3: I mean, he may be dealing with some sort of anxiety. He may be depressed. I don't know, but it is funny to me. You know, I saw a lot of takes online about this.
0: I have an opinion, but I'm not going to go there.
3: But if he had Why? A bad shoulder, right, and right. the shoulder was impacting his ability to play, no one would have a problem of him taking off time to rehab his shoulder. So if his mental condition is such that it's impacting his play and his ability to help the team and to contribute, I don't see any difference between having to take time to get that figured out and sorted out to be a better player. He was a liability this season on the ice. He was not himself. That was very obvious. I don't know how much of it was physical, how much of it was psychological, but to me, it's a mental injury shouldn't be treated any differently than a physical injury.
0: I know, but when you're the captain of the team and you're making nine, you're one of the top four paid guys, you know, you got Vaz, Cooch, Point, and Hedman are kind of your Mount Rushmore, if you will, of pay and who's getting paid what. You've just recommitted to Hedman clear to through the 2029 season. I just think, and I'm not trying to be a dick or nothing, that there's really nothing that could keep me off the ice as the captain. Anything short of a major injury, I will be able to sled through anything mentally to be that, you know, one of the highest and most decorated defensemen in the league that my team so sorely missed during the playoffs. He's the difference maker. If he's there, we beat Montreal if he's there.
3: You're missing the point. If he's there and he's there and he's 100%, the way he was playing this season, he was not as good as Radish and Moser and Lilleberg and these other guys that were contributing and playing well. So I grant you that if he was 100% and playing up to Victor Hedman's historical standards, that yes, you're right. When he's there and he needs to be there. But it was very clear this season he was not there.
2: He had babyface syndrome.
3: I don't know how much of it. Look, I'm always there, man. I'm a gamer.
0: Yeah, he is.
3: I don't have mental health issues. I don't deal with that, so it's foreign to me. And so I do have a difficult time relating to somebody who is deeply depressed or dealing with anxiety.
0: I'm just
3: a little bit of anxiety.
0: And I have the same stance as you. I'm sure I have some mental deficiencies.
3: I was going to say, well, hold on a minute, buddy. You got some mental health issues.
0: I do, but that's not going to keep me from doing my job and being the captain of this team and keeping this boat on the air.
3: No, but I'll tell you that your mental health issues sometimes impact your ability to do your job as effectively as you can.
1: You're telling him he sucks?
3: No, I'm telling him that there are times where things get into his head and it impacts, you know, the way he's living his life and the way he's performing.
1: So he avoids the truth.
3: Everybody. It happens to everybody at some point in to some degree. But with Hedman, it was very clearly, I mean, he was.
0: Yeah,
3: and then
0: he went over and, you know, represented his team, you know, in Sweden, and they got knocked out, you know, fairly early. But then he re-injured his elbow over there and was a scratch. And it just was a complete shiz show with regards to, you know, at the end of the day, that you got an organization that's paying you $9 million that just re-upped you for on a 4-year extension. I just think optically it doesn't look good. I just don't think it looks good. And I know the Breeze Bros and the Lightning and everybody are standing behind him, and they're putting a lot of credence into this mental health potential issue that he had, and they're hoping that he's going to be back on the team next year and what have you. But I'm looking at this a little more negatively and a little bit more like you let a whole bunch of fans down, and you're the cap. Hey, listen, you don't have an A on your sweater. You got a C. And with that, brings a certain amount of, you know, toughness and grit that you may have to, you know, forge and sled through when you don't want to.
3: Well, I will say this. He was the captain by default when Stamkos left. I don't think his personality type really is captain-ish.
2: Well, there's...
3: I think that maybe somebody like Hagel should get the C next season. Because he has shown himself to be that grinding leader. That's never been Hedman's personality type. He's reserved. He's quiet. He's not a motivator.
0: Yeah.
2: Well, there's rumor on the street that he cheated on his wife and he's been in therapy. And
0: there
1: you go. That'll mess your head up every time.
0: That's exactly what I took. Brian, didn't I text that to you yesterday?
3: No.
0: Oh, that's what I heard.
2: Rumor on the street.
0: Allegedly, don't know it to be true, but this all stems from him potentially cheating on his wife and his wife holding all the cards at that point. And he tried.
3: If that's the case, then I'm on your side. That's BS. And
0: that's what I heard. And I'm like,
3: because that's of his own creation, then.
0: Right.
3: And so I do have a problem. If that is, in fact, it, and it wasn't just some. Clinical depression caused by a chemical imbalance or whatever he was dealing with, if it was because of his own stupid actions, then yeah, no, strip him of the captaincy and give it to somebody else.
0: And maybe at the end of the day, man, and maybe shop him and get him down the road because what could they get for $9 million? I mean, they're already 13 and a half under. And what if they had another nine? I mean, what you can virtually, Brian, get some of the most brightest up and coming superstars in the league for $6-8 million.
3: Well, they would be in the market for Connor McDavid if they didn't have Hedman's contract.
0: Yeah, and how good is that guy?
3: Oh my, he's the best. If they had McDavid and Kucherov on the same team, they would be that line
0: is McDavid available?
3: 100 goals in the season. Potentially.
0: I mean, is he an unrestricted free agent or is he still under contract?
3: I think he's coming up on it. Lummy can correct me. He may be in the last year of his deal, but he's coming up on it, I think.
0: That's when they trade you, though, when they still got a little meat left on that bone so they have something to trade.
3: But they know there's no hope of re-signing him. If he flat out says, I'm not coming back to this crappy team, because Edmonton, you know, they don't have goaltending. I mean, they somehow made it to the Stanley Cup Finals, but that was on the backs of incredible scoring by McDavid and his line mate, whose name is
0: I'm glad you said it, because I had heard it from a pretty reliable source who hangs out with some hockey players, but I'm not mentioning who it was. Probably your same source.
2: Yeah, probably.
0: And I think that's the under that Brian. I think that's what happened. I really did. And you know,
3: Well, then I'm on your team. That's BS.
2: Because the quote,
3: and he needs to get his.
2: What they're looking at is his quote that he emphasized that his therapist focused on him as a person and not just a hockey player.
0: Yeah.
2: So he was focused on something outside of hockey.
0: Yeah, so it was not hockey related. You know, whatever triggered him and whatever caused him his angst had nothing. He even went on to reiterate that his therapist knew nothing about hockey. He said, you know, his therapist knew nothing about the game. So I heard from a person that hangs out with a handful of the players. That's the ongoing Iggy that probably, Lummy, nobody in this Tampa Bay media circle has the balls to report. I'm going to report it. That's what we're reporting officially. Yep. We don't know it to be true. Rumor has it, you know, our opinion is that the Victor Hedman mental health issue was infidelity. And that's what we, that, again, Lummy, we don't know it to be true.
1: What's the guy look like?
0: He's 6'7", and he'll kick everybody's ass.
2: He's Swedish.
0: So, Brian, I'm sure, you know what, we're going to continue to dig on that. And let's, you know, maybe you dig on it a little bit, and we'll see you tomorrow.
3: All right, buddy. You guys take care. Congrats, Tyler.
0: And you know what, Brian? I really, honest to God, I look forward to Thursdays now. I really do.
3: As everybody should.
0: You absolutely.
3: You guys are all blessed by my brother.
1: I don't really listen much.
0: All right, buddy. I'll see you tomorrow.
3: Oh, that could be your tagline in life, Gene. I don't really listen much.
0: By the way, I just wanted to thank you because I know you're doing some stuff for my sister right now, like in the corporate world. And I was talking to my sister, planning a little Mother's Day gimmick for this Sunday. And she's like, I don't know if you know, Bubba, how effing much of a pimp, and how just unbelievably how good of a lawyer Brian Matroni is, and some of the things that I'm dealing with right now with her corporation, like other people and other lawyers and other people in her space. When after Brian gets done doing a Zoom call or doing his, like, oh my God, who's that dude? Like, that guy is so good. So Brian, thank you for doing and taking care of my sister's corporate stuff. I appreciate that.
3: You know why I do it, right? Because I want you to stay in that truck. So yeah. I'm looking out for you, Bubba.
1: thanks for that $250, bro.
0: Thank you, Brian. Okay. I appreciate you, bud.
3: I love you guys.
0: Love you. Talk soon. Bye. Lummy, I am so relieved that you heard the same thing I did. I wasn't going to say anything, but if you heard it, I'm sure it's probably from the same.
2: I heard it from two different people, so that's the only reason I said it.
0: Yeah. Listen, I'm going to be back with this monkey. Lummy, I've re-ran it, and it came up two other times on different sources.
2: I think I might have found the story, so I got to hear it, but it sounds like it's true.
0: Yeah. These monsters, these bad people took this orangutan and groomed it so that it would have sex. Men would pay this orangutan's handler to come in and rape and sexually abuse this orangutan.
2: And they paid a minor too in Indonesia.
1: Why are we watching that?
0: Because it's such
1: growth.
0: Well, yeah, but it's also a
1: kill all them people.
0: Yeah, but it also is a very, very, very great story for us to get behind and say kill those people.
1: Right.
0: And anytime we can do that, Gene, that's good radio when we can demand for somebody to be killed.
1: Man.
0: Right.
1: Yeah.
0: Right. Yeah.
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1: Chattabungos. Oh man, Lummy, do I got some stuff I'm working on. Some big...
2: Lasker, shut up. We're on the air. You cannot... We're on the air.
3: I didn't see the red dot happen.
2: You can't tell the difference of me when I'm on the air and off the air, you know, as far as just the inflection.
3: I don't pay attention to you.
2: That's really good. That's nice to know. That'd be like Mike Evans coming into the huddle and telling Baker Mayfield, hey, I don't really pay
3: attention. No, I don't mean that. I mean...
2: I'm the quarterback, the coach, the general manager, and the owner of this team. And that would be like Lasker coming into the huddle and being like, what's the play? I don't even listen to any of you guys.
3: Pay attention to you when I don't have my earplugs on.
2: I just run around here looking for a ball. If you want to throw it up here, man, I'll try to catch the best I can.
4: That's why I'm not a football player.
2: So anyway, man, please, I'd like to really show my son the power of the Bubba Army and how, if we could all just get back on the same page, how I could just really help him in certain ways. And it's because I want to. I want to get his brand out. I want to help him the best I can, including maybe sponsoring his late model. I've talked to Augie about that. I don't know if that's going to happen or not, but I certainly have offered that. He's got 11,000 followers right now on his Facebook racing page. It's called Tyler Clem Racing. He's currently the fourth hottest 360 winged sprint car driver in the world. Which is, Gene, I mean, out of all the sprint car guys that have ever, I mean, from Robbie Smith to you to Kenny Adams to Joe Melnick to Sam Rodriguez to Sport Allen, you know, to Danny Martin, you know, Danny Sams, Nicholas Snyder, just all the, you know, Paulie Milam, you know, Bubba Clem, you know, I got to think, and of course I'm going to be the doting father, and you can be the voice of reason because you were even before me. You were too, you know, you raced with Sammy Rodriguez. You raced with Joe Melnick. You raced with Taylor Andrews. You raced with some of these Sport Allen.
3: And I beat them all.
2: But some of these very legendary race car drivers, you raced, beat, and got beat, and raced the hell out of every one of them. Won track championships. You know, you might have won maybe more sprint car races in the state of Florida than anybody. You're as much of an expert about that particular sport and niche, especially as it relates to Florida, as anybody. And I'm not wanting you to tell me what I want to hear, but just to take a peripheral view of the whole body of work from the kids that are my son.
3: I'm glad he wasn't in my era because I would have had to race him every single time.
2: So what I'm asking is, because you're a couple eras behind him, in front of him, very much a Hall of Fame career. Sammy Rodriguez at one time was the best there ever was.
3: And we dethroned him.
2: Joe Melnick was unbelievable. Robbie Smith, dating back to his dad. Robbie's dad?
3: Red Stauffer.
2: Red Stauffer.
3: Red Kunzbeck.
2: Robbie's dad.
3: Brady Elvis.
2: Wesley on the wrenches. And, you know, just... Joe Melnick and, all these Sport Allen, Johnny Gilbertson, just all of these drivers that I mentioned, David Steele on asphalt.
3: David Steele on dirt, too.
2: Where does my son at the age of 24 rate? In my opinion, I think he's the best there ever was that came out of Florida.
3: Yeah.
2: I really do.
3: Well, he proves it by getting out of a limited sprint, getting into a 360 sprint and going just as fast as the 360 allow him, and then get out of it and go into a 410 and go as fast as the 410 will let him go.
2: And then take the wing off the 410.
3: Right to the front. Yeah. And then jump out and get into an open wheel modified.
2: Then jump out and get into a Lucas late model, super late model.
3: Yeah,
2: and
3: none of us did that.
2: And win and beat, Jonathan
3: None of us did that.
2: I mean, he actually...
3: We all tried it.
2: Yeah.
3: But we didn't do like he does.
2: I'm just so excited, like a kid in a candy store that may have.
3: And
2: just...
3: I was told the other day, well, Tyler's really don't got no competition right now because there ain't no competition. There ain't no Gene Laskers out there. And I went, Grewball. What are you talking about? AJ Maddox? They all beat me at one time.
2: Yeah.
3: So don't tell me that they're just not on their game like this kid is. But a simple fact is, if you think he's not that good because he's not beating bigger names.
2: Well,
3: when he gets into a 360 and he gets into that ASCS and he beats Terry Gray and Gary Lee Myers, he beats them guys every time. So don't tell me.
2: Ricky Steinhouse.
3: That's right.
2: Yeah, you know, Sam Baffert tape.
3: Right.
2: You know,
3: he's beating the big guys.
2: The Kinzer kid. I mean, I'm sorry, Jack Hodden-Childs kid.
3: Right. So he's beating them guys whenever he gets a chance to go there. So he just happens to be racing in Florida, like, you know, and me too, back in my day.
2: Anyway, Bubba Army, man, try to go over and follow my kid's page. It looks like we're talking again, and I'm excited. He's coming back to my track on May 30th. It's going to be huge. I'm going to be race directing, but I might be overcome with emotion. Like if my son wins, I'll be crying like a baby, like a little bitch.
5: Don't blame you.
2: So here's the monkey story. This is just wrong.
3: I was hoping we was going to get away from that.
6: Forced to get it on with men who paid for certain services. This is.
2: And by the way, we're going to make this one a fast one so we can get back on time.
5: Perfect.
2: Okay.
5: Yep.
2: And then we got the Trumps. I guess they're having another ceasefire in the Strait of Hormuz. I guess, you know.
5: Well, he said the ceasefire never ended, that the operation to free the, or to put the red, white, and blue dome over it.
2: But wasn't initially called the Operation Epic Fury?
5: That's over, they said.
2: And now Epic Fury has now gone to Operation, Freedom, Freedom Fighter.
5: Well, Fury's done, and now they're on the Operation Freedom.
2: Yeah, okay. But we never won or had any type of outcome on Epic of Fury. Like we didn't like that. That just get not nobody.
3: There's no explanation.
2: There's
3: for
2: no
3: it.
2: Score. That was that a DNF?
5: Oh, no, they said they won.
2: That guy go across the scales heavy.
5: No, Trump said he won.
2: Did Epic Fury have an illegal right rear tire?
5: He dominated. They said
6: story of Pony the orangutan who was stolen from her parents when she was a baby. She was adopted by this woman here, and they're not really sure when it started, but she started being.
2: And again, I just want to let you know if I'm getting smoked on AI, then I'm only half as smoked because I said this potentially could be AI.
5: Well, I told you I found the news story.
2: You did,
5: yeah. Because I think it's over monkey torture. Right? They have this kid that would they would pay it to have sex with it.
3: Kind of a Chinese lady.
5: She's
3: a Chinese lady.
5: Indonesian.
3: We love you long time.
7: Accused of conspiring with Nick.
2: Just shut up. Describe people and the words.
3: What I just said.
2: And every fan knows that could potentially be an issue for me in the circles and platforms that I currently distribute my program on. The word that you said could be a problem for us.
3: Okay. So I take it back.
6: Every couple of days, which irritated her skin, as well as all kinds of mosquito bites on her. Men who were working in the nearby.
2: So let me just rewind this a little bit. They shaved this orangutan so it was not so hairy.
6: Not really sure when it started, but she started being shaved every couple of days, which irritated her skin, as well as all kinds of mosquito bites on her. Men who were working in the nearby farms would come into this town and they would pay around $2 to get it on or have acts performed on them by Pony, which had been taught how to do these acts.
2: And these orangutans and these monkeys are so smart that they can learn anything. You can teach them anything, including bad stuff. And they should take the people that taught this monkey and pimped out this monkey, and they ought to kill them.
3: Yep.
2: You talk about felony animal cruelty.
3: Right.
2: This animal does, this animal probably only wants to have sex for reproductive purposes, to have more monkey babies, not to have men. I'm assuming, this monkey is a female.
5: Yes.
2: And that's called bestiality, and that's highly illegal. You can't have sex with animals.
5: Well, the worst part is, I think the video or the story I sent you is along the lines, but it's different, which is even worse.
6: So Pony was shaved and had perfume sprayed on her and then had makeup put on her. This is just messed up. Throughout the entire time, Pony would be chained to the bed as all this would be happening. And they tried to rescue her before, but some people in the town got a little bit of outrage because it was going to take away some business. Pony is now over 21. She's been rescued and is out of the crap that she had to deal with. No one should ever have to deal with that, much less an animal. But anyways, yeah, she's out of that and she's doing much better, actually being treated.
2: Man, it's a wonder that my girl Ingrid from PETA, you know, they
4: called in.
2: Didn't, you know, put a stop to this.
8: Nicholas Dryden.
5: Well, that's over like in a different country. So is this, but they got these guys that there's 11 people that were paying minors in Indonesia to have sex with monkeys on camera.
2: What, to film it?
5: Yeah, they were. They captured monkeys and kept them tied up in the apartment, and then would pay these kids to go have sex with them and send it to them. There's 11 people that got indicted by the.
2: Oh my God! That's federal. The same thing as this monk orangutan deal.
5: Yeah, pretty
2: so,
5: much.
2: So I mean, this thing may be far more, you know, more prevalent in some of these really sick circles that these people travel
4: it's
2: in.
4: It's a Cincinnati man. So that happened here in America.
8: Videos.
2: Here we go.
8: We told you about Dryden's arrest last year. The indictment says that the others paid Dryden, who then paid a minor in Indonesia to commit the abuse on camera.
2: Ernest, Hugh, Carter, Brady, Jimmy, Kimberly, Mark, Victoria, Vance, Mary, and Patrick.
5: And then from, those are their screen names.
2: Arizona, Pennsylvania, Colorado, Louisiana, New York, Connecticut, Louisiana, Kentucky, North Carolina.
4: They just paid to watch?
2: No, I think these are the people that actually potentially had sex.
5: No. These are the ones that paid the boys in Indonesia to tape it.
2: So these were not all-American American boys. These were Indonesian kids
5: that will
2: do anything for a couple bucks because they're so depressed over there and they're so poor.
5: And these Americans were paying them to watch monkey sex with kids.
2: So these kids were paying, I'm sorry, these grown-ups probably.
5: Yes.
2: These sick bestiality assholes are paying Indonesian boys to rape monkeys on camera so that they can watch it.
5: Yes.
2: Basically is what this all boils down to.
4: Is that against the law?
2: Yes. Yes.
4: Just to watch it?
2: Yeah.
5: It's a minor, Gene. Anyhow, the kid.
2: Yeah, it's a minor. So it's not even first of all, there's
4: But it's
2: no
4: in way. A world that lets you do it. Indonesia, you probably can do anything you want.
5: You can't distribute child porn.
2: You know, there's you can also stone somebody in Saudi Arabia.
4: I'd pay to watch that. Would I get in trouble?
2: Yeah.
8: Acting U.S. Attorney Kelly Norris says that the videos show monkeys having their genitals burned and cut with scissors and also being sexually abused. The 11 people charged today face up to 5 years in prison. Dryden pleaded guilty back in March. So the 11...
2: Man.
5: Only 5 years, too.
2: Yeah. When we return, didn't you have some other stuff for me?
5: I'll resend it to you.
2: Resend it to me. What do you got? I got that supposedly her and Charlie were in the process of getting a divorce. That's what this guy is saying. I've had the story for a couple of days. I want to get it blown out and get through it. But supposedly... they might have been headed for divorce. Well, is that what you're hearing, or is this completely hearsay?
5: Mine's different. Candace Owens released that Charlie, a couple days before he died, I guess, texted her and was saying that he thought he was going to be killed soon.
4: Wait a second. He just asked you if he was going to get divorced from the lady.
5: That's not the story. My story is Candace Owens releasing a lot of text messages she had with Charlie Kirk. One's about the divorce. Mine's about Charlie predicting that he was about to get killed.
4: So the divorce is right? I mean...
5: It could be. I mean
4: Candace Owens, she's a liar.
2: I got a huge story. Some Hulk Hogan news.
4: Uh-oh.
2: Yeah, that I don't know that I can necessarily talk about. But there's some big stuff brewing over there, too. I got to see. I got to look at. I've had some information sent to me just about 15, 20 minutes ago. I think potentially what I might release is public knowledge.
5: Oh.
2: And so I could go with that. Like, I can potentially talk about, well, and people don't even really know it's public knowledge because...
4: It will be when you say it.
2: You know, I mean, listen, the Tampa Bay media doesn't give us or give... We don't get near the credit, Lummy, on some of the inside Iggies that we get.
4: We don't get any credit.
2: We don't. But I got some, you know, just like I didn't get any credit, I completely called what happened to Hogan.
4: Oh, yeah.
2: From the beginning. I completely called it. And I've been, you know, actually somewhat bastardized. I don't know, that bastardized or whatever. Like, people hate me because I knew how it all went down. And I got more information with regards to how it went down, but I can't really speak of it. But there's some other stuff that went down last night that I think is just the first falling of the domino. Lummy, you don't even know about this.
5: No. Oh, man.
2: I got this at 12:55 last night. I got this text at 12:55 last night. I'm going to try to go through it on my phone, Lummy, and pull some stuff up on my computer. I'll get to the Candace Owens claims that Charlie... and Erica were headed for divorce. Now, let me. Is this this right here?
5: Yes. Okay.
2: Is that yet another claim from Candace Owen?
5: Yes.
2: Saying
5: that Charlie knew he was going to be killed soon.
2: So there's that, and then I got my piece of salacious information, and I hope a Chris Spada or a Channel 28 maybe wrote a Roxanne Wilder. Or, you know, somebody in the news. And not that I want credit for it, but maybe you can throw me a bone and says, as reported on the Bubba the Love Sponge show, because he's the one that was able to unearth. Here's the deal. I've kind of established myself as much of an asshole as people think I am with regards to my position with Hulk Hogan. I don't think anybody can deny that I have some unbelievable insight and connections still tethered into Hulk Hogan's camp and the comings and goings and the movings around. And guess what? It's not from Brooke. Brooke, the information that I'm going to disseminate potentially, I just got to relook at it, see who released it, where they released it, and need to figure out if I tell people where to go dig, can they find it? Because I think it's public file that just got filed last night.
5: Oh.
2: And so if I can find out where this got, it's a leak. And let me, I will tell you this, it's not a hearsay issue. This is somebody very close to Hogan got arrested and indicted last night. How about that? How about I drill down even deeper than that? How about that?
4: Oh, well, man. You should be able to say his name. That's public knowledge.
2: We're going to work on that, Gene, okay?
5: Yeah.
9: Let's all take a moment.
10: Remember, this show is about words, not actions.
9: Okay, there is a God.
10: More of the Bubba the Love Sponge show after this.
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0: getting details, Lemmy, and texts. Further roughing this information in. It's very shocking. Hopefully, my buddy Chris Spada from the Tampa Times or somebody can take this and run with it. You know, just consider, you know, I'm pointing you in the right direction. You know, Lemmy, maybe we, you know, maybe I have Gary post, you know, the information that I'm going to show on screen. I think is one comes from ChatGPT. The other one comes from, I think two pieces come from ChatGPT investigating this one particular woman who was indicted on April 21st. Now, how this slipped through the cracks, probably because the media doesn't know what I know. And, you know, what I know, if you know what I know, then you read this indictment differently. Otherwise, it's just another, you know, shady-ass accountant that stole money from their client. And now the FBI and the United States Middle District Court of Tampa, United States District Court, Middle District of Florida, Tampa Division, on obviously 421, made this indictment. Now, as I think an indictment is an arrest. It says the grand jury charges. So, Lemmy, this was brought in front of a grand jury, and this indictment, the United States of America versus Melissa Catherine, and I can't even begin to pronunciate or to pronounce what this is right here. This last name, Gothrix?
1: Gothrix?
0: I don't know.
1: Ooh.
0: Gothrix?
2: Yep, perfect.
0: So, and all of my sources need to I'm trying to get this out. Thank you. Federal public defender appointed. Thank you. I got a bunch of people working on this for me. Basically, this woman stole, I think maybe nearly $900,000 from Hulk Hogan.
1: Whoa.
0: This was Hulk Hogan's bookkeeper.
1: He don't need it anymore.
0: And so as the plot thickens, you know, Hogan's All American or Real American Beer, that company has filed a lawsuit against Hogan's estate. I think $10 million. Is that what it is, Lemmy? I think that's what it was. $10 million. Yep. And I want to get into the Charlie Kirk, you know, Candace Owens, Erica Kirk stuff, but I think this is far bigger breaking of a story. This was sent to me late last night, and it goes on. It says Melissa Catherine. I wish somebody could help me out here.
2: Gothrix.
0: Is it Gothrix?
3: It's pretty close because it's a Gothrix. Because I'm looking at how to pronounce it.
0: Gothrix.
3: Gothrix
0: was an attorney. Certified.
2: Oh, no, there.
3: That's just telling you how to pronounce it. All right, Gene,
0: don't, please, just let me get through this, bud. Thank you. Melissa Catherine, how do you say it again, Lemmy?
3: Gothrix.
0: Gothrix was an attorney and certified public accountant licensed to practice in Florida who resided in the Middle District of Florida. Accounting resources and management. Gothrix. I just got one of my insiders.
3: Okay, there you go.
0: Gothrix. Thank you, Fred. Gothrix. All right. So Gothrix, who resided in Middle... Thank you, Fred. You're the best. District Florida, in the Middle District of Florida, Accounting Resources and Management Services, LLC, was a full-service accounting firm incorporated in Florida on January 24th of 2023, and its principal place of business was Palm Harbor. Gothrix was the founder, president, and managing member of ARMS, which is what her company was called, Accounting Resources and Management Services, better known as ARMS, A-R-M-S. Mm. Now here, if you are just Johnny, don't know what I know, then you don't have any idea who this public figure is. Victim one was a public figure who resided in the Middle District of Florida. Victim Victim One owned, operated, and controlled several businesses entities within the Middle District of Florida. Lummy, who does that? So far, if you know, who's laser locked as the victim here? Oh. Terry Bollea.
3: Yeah.
0: Hulk Hogan. Financial institution number one was a financial institution. Oh, hold on. Let me refer back to subsection number two. Do you see this word right here? Victim one. What's the next word?
3: It was a public figure.
0: Hold on. Was a public.
2: Oh, that tells you who it is right there.
0: I mean, Gene, right?
2: Yeah.
0: If this was Gene Lasker, it would say victim one is...

0: are opening night down. They tried to close it down, and as of 3 o'clock that afternoon, they had gotten a temporary restraining order from a federal judge that Mark Tate and everybody had to go in and fight in the 11th hour, and it damn near got canceled because of Terry McCoy and Nick Hogan, you know, not necessarily even having legal, hadn't even filed probate or even had legal standing to represent the estate of Hogan on the estate of Hogan at that time. And they're trying to, you know, bamboozle a federal judge into shutting us down, and they damn near did it. And so, Lummi, can you put Gitthrow and McCoy, can you put them together?
1: That's what I'm working on right now to get the exact link.
0: Yeah, I think we'll find the link, but let's continue to look as I read this indictment. Between 2017 and 2021, Gitthrow perpetrated a fraud scheme for her personal enrichment, specifically through ARMS, which is her business. She embezzled at least approximately $883,000 from the financial accounts of victim one, who is Hogan, from at least in or around April of 2017 through in or around December of 2021, in the Middle District of Florida and elsewhere, the defendant, Melissa Catherine Gitthrow, did knowingly and intentionally devise a scheme to defraud. I don't know what that means.
1: Artifice to defraud?
0: To defraud and for obtaining money and property by means of materially false and fraudulent pretenses, representations, and promises. Manner and means of the scheme and artifice. The manner and means by which Gitthrow sought to accomplish this scheme and artifice, including, among others, the following. It was part of a scheme and artifice that Gitthrow would and did enter into an agreement to provide legal, accounting, and bookkeeping services for Hogan and Hulk Hogan's business entities. I don't have to call them victim one because I knew who they're talking about. I know, and if I'm incorrect, then sue me. It was further part of a scheme that and artifice that Gitthrow would and did gain access to and had signing authority over Hogan's financial accounts and financial institution. It's further part of the scheme and artifice that Gitthrow withdrew and caused to be withdrawn monies from Hogan's financial accounts with, I think it was actually Bank of America, but I'm not, I'll just say financial institution, for services that Hogan had no knowledge of and had not approved. Man, poor Hogan. Like, Gene, everybody was ripping him off. Like, you know, when you got that kind of money, even your bookkeeper tries to clip you for 900 grand. You know what I'm saying? Like, gee, oh my God. I mean, Hogan could have used 900 grand like the next guy.
2: Yeah, he couldn't take him with him, though. He had plenty of money when he left.
0: But, you know, I mean, his estate.
2: Yeah.
0: I mean, whether it's his ex-wife, whether it's Nick, whether it's Brooke, whether it's Linda, whether it's Bubba Clem, Brian Knobs, doesn't matter. We could all use 900K.
2: Yeah.
0: Sure. Instead of this bitch, I hope she gets locked up for a long time. It was part of the scheme and artifice that Gitthrow would and did conceal an unauthorized withdrawals to prevent victim Hogan from discovering the fraud scheme. It was further part of the scheme that Gitthrow would and did falsify invoices to prevent Hogan from discovering the fraud scheme. It was further part of the scheme and artifice that Gitthrow would and did misrepresent, hide, and conceal, and cause to be misrepresented, hidden, and concealed acts performed in furtherance of the scheme.
2: Why ain't this the midget's problem at this time? Because Hogan was alive, and that was his manager.
0: The midget.
2: Yeah, the little guy.
1: Jimmy Hart?
2: Yeah.
0: No,
1: man, leave me alone.
0: Gene.
2: Wasn't he the
0: Gene, when you're the manager of a wrestler, that doesn't mean you're actually manages a bank account. You're just walking
2: well,
0: up
2: who
0: to...
2: who did that for him?
0: Well, this girl.
2: Who caught...
3: She was the one
0: This is the one. This was his bookkeeper.

0: in charge of probably payroll for, you know, Hogan's Hangout and, you know, purchasing.
1: Can I get into that business?
0: Well, I mean, if you want to go to jail, yeah.
2: For 20, 30 years.
1: But what happens if you don't go to jail, but you got a lot of money?
0: Yeah, well.
2: Who found that she was stealing money?
0: I don't know. I do not know. But here is the nature of the six wires on 8321. Get throw caused financial institution to withdraw via interstate wire $25,000 from Hogan's institution in the account ending 0207. Later that same day, another $25,000 from account 0207. 27 days there later in 2021, GetThrow used financial institution one to withdraw another across interstate lines, another $25,000 in account ending in 0207. In Tara's birthday, October 4th, 2021, GetThrow caused financial institution to withdraw via interstate wire fraud $25,000 from Hogan's account. Boy, this
1: you guys were rolling pretty hard at 21, weren't you?
0: No. We were running. The last year that we ran real hard was 11.
1: Okay.
0: Yeah. Then let me again on the same day, October 4th, 2021, another 25K. Man, this poor account 0207 was just getting dripped.
2: Yeah, no kid. Jeez.
0: And then the sixth count, you know, 9 days later after the fourth, on the 13th, GetThrow caused financial institution via interstate wire fraud $25,000 from Hogan's account ending in 0207. The allegations contained in counts 1 through 6 of this indictment are hereby realleged and incorporated by reference for the purpose of alleging forfeitures pursuant to the United States Code. Upon conviction of any violation, the defendant shall forfeit to the United States of America any and all property, real or personal, which constitutes or derive from proceeds of this traceable violation. And so, she's got they're saying $894,000. So not only, like, if there's cash or she bought a house or bought a car or jewelry or whatever, they're saying that, you know, according to this indictment, you must turn that over. If any of the property described above as a result of any act or omission of the defendant cannot be located upon the exercise of due diligence, has been transferred or sold to or deposited with a third party, has been placed beyond the jurisdiction of the court, has been substantially diminished in value. Like, they took it to the Hard Rock and blew 100 of it.
2: They're trying to clean it.
0: Have been commingled with other property which cannot be divided without difficulty. And then, Mary Lynn Horenmeyer and Gregory Pizzo.
2: Yeah.
0: This all was went down on April 21st. Now, I do think that Channel 10 covered it. And then, I do have these two pieces of information that I'd like to share. Let me bring it over here if I can. Okay, here we go. With regards to the person is a public figure, it says right here, the client is discovered as a public figure in the Middle District of Florida. And then I have this piece right here. I think that's the actual lawsuit. I thought maybe I had a Terry McCoy reference. I thought I did, and I know that I got somebody that's looking for for that as well.
2: Well, I can you had it with him suing you for the doc.
0: Yeah, but I didn't. I thought I had it. I thought I emailed it to myself. Another example of this might having Terry McCoy. Oh, here we go. Here we go.
2: Well, I was going to send it to you, too, because I did the search through it, And it says Terry McCoy was appointed as co-personnel representative to help manage Hulk Hogan's estate alongside Hogan's son, Nick Hogan.
0: State corporate filings show that Melissa Getthrough signed documents as a registered agent for companies tied to Terry Bollea. She worked in a professional capacity for businesses connected to Terry Bollea. This is not the same thing as being an employee, but it's a business relationship. And then I think it says there's no records linking Terry McCoy to this woman. But I think that I got people potentially disputing that and are digging deeper to see if there was a connection. So as of now, there is none.
2: Yeah, just that Nick filed a legal document requesting that Terry McCoy act alongside him as a co-personnel representative of Hulk Hogan estate. This role involves overseeing the administration of Hogan's assets, which include nearly $5 million in cash, cryptocurrency, intellectual property, and rights to publicity.
0: My person says, my opinion, it's going to be a lot more than $800K. This is a person that's very close to my, this is one of my sources. They always are claiming it's always more, but they don't catch it all. She's an attorney in Florida and a CPA. That's over now. She will snitch as part of any deal. The estate can sue whomever hired her, but I'm assuming that the people who would control the estate are the ones of which may have done this. She will get 5 to 7 years is my guess. Wow. That's 5 to 7 years. Well, she deserves it.
2: Yeah.
0: I mean, you know, stealing from Hootie. Anyway, I'm getting more information on this. So let me go to words so I don't run so far late. We got a bunch of other stuff to handle as well. But this is, you know, this all came down. And listen, the people that covered this, Channel 10, Channel 28, they didn't know who the victim was. And if you read the indictment, it states that the victim is indeed a public, I'm sorry, was a public figure. And I have since verified it through good sources that this is the accounting firm that Hulk Hogan used. So this woman stole nearly $900,000 from Hulk Hogan. Now, the only thing that's left is who else is part of this? And is there, this is question form, is there anybody in Hulk Hogan's world that makes large financial decisions that indeed is the one that hired this person and could potentially, only in my opinion, be in on it?
1: Wish it was me.
0: Me too. No, not really, Gene, because you know what? I can sleep pretty damn good at night knowing.
3: I can sleep good at night with $900,000 in my bank account.
0: Yeah, but I can sleep. I only got one person after me, the IRS.
2: Oh, God.
0: And that ain't changing. And I got an attorney for that, and he promises me that I'm not going to prison. Because he's like, how can you go to prison if we, Gene, we've sent 7 certified letters, to the agent that's been assigned to us, and none of the 7, they've all been signed for, meaning they got them, none of the 7 have been returned. Or we can't get a hold of anybody.
1: What are you asking for?
0: We're asking for a meeting. You say we owe you X. We can't pay X. Can we get into some type of payment program and stop? All they're doing, Gene, by not communicating with me,
3: giving is you more fines.
0: More penalties and more fines. To the tune of about $3,400 a month.
3: Yeah, I've been involved with that too.
0: You've been through the same thing, and they get back to you at their leisure, and they're the biggest bunch of take it or leave it dicks ever, and they really don't like their job. They're miserable. Who wants to work for the IRS? They're miserable, and mine was part of a cold case that had already been settled. I'd already settled with the IRS. But there's this little known law that they never, listen, let me, some troll blew me in. You know that.
2: Of course.
0: Some troll blew me in. there's a little, Gene, I settled with the IRS in 2018, okay? What I owed them. And they gave me a huge discount, about 50 cents on the dollar, because it's all I had. After the Nielsen settlement, whatever that equaled out to, I had whatever funds left, and they knew what I had. They knew what I had. You know, like, you can't lie. The IRS knows what you got in your bank account. They know what you got in any brokerage accounts. They know what you got in a potential 401k. They know how much equity you got in any building that you may own. You're like, Gene, they know it all. You know, yeah, like, you can't get away with it.
3: No, you can't.
0: You know, I mean, unless you got, you know, 50 grand underneath your mattress that you've been saving for 5 years. But, you know,
3: you don't want to give it to them.
0: No. So you want to keep that, you know, out. So they know what I owe. They know what I got. And they know that at that point in 2018, I mean, we had just started. We had, our complete world had been blown up. We lost it all. We just lost, you know, Bubba 98.7. They told me to pack rocks.
1: So there ain't no bankruptcy involved in none of this?
0: No, not yet. I'm thinking about going that route.
1: I don't blame you.
0: I'm thinking about, like, listen, since you won't return my call and you won't work with me, I'm just going to file bankruptcy. I only have one creditor, you guys. And so, pack sand, suck a D. So, Gene, in 2018, there was an agent that actually came here, like Agent Rodriguez, and he was the nicest dude ever. He's like, I can see what you got. I can see what you got left after this lawsuit. I can see that you're not making any money. Remember, Lummi, we were only on Twitch, and we were doing 3,500 a month, $4,000 a month. Like, Lummi wasn't making any money. I wasn't, like, you know.
2: You're living behind the studio.
0: I was living behind the studios in a trailer that I bought from Jeff Matthews. Like, I was done. I was getting ready to lose this building. Mark Tate bought the building and saved me on that. And, you know, we started to gain some control, picked up a few affiliates, picked up a few sponsors. You know, started getting our digital world a little bit more profitable. And, you know, by 2021, you know, I got a PPP loan, Lummi, which helped me out. You know, everybody took those and I was able to get one legally. And don't remember, man, there's a lot of people that took the PPM money that did exactly what you were supposed to do with it. And that was, if it was for utilities, payroll, or your rent, 100%.
2: No.
0: Did you know that?
2: No.
0: Yeah. So I got like $36,000 as a PPP loan. Everybody in, you know, Fabrizi, you know, Jeff Jarigante, anybody in business applied for these. You'd be stupid not to. And as long as you're able to show that you used the funds for those three things, and of course that's what I used it for because that's what I needed the money for the most. So the Mr. Rodriguez comes down here and says, listen, you know, you got half of what you really owe us, but I understand. Thank you much, but I can see what you got coming in, which isn't a lot. I can see the bills that you got, which it looks like you can't even cover those. So I know what you have left over from the lawsuit. So we'll take all of that, and, you know, which was about a 50% savings of what I owed. And he says, we're done. You're good. Here's your paper. Gene, they gave me the paperwork that I satisfied my debt. Then I'm good.
3: And
0: then there's this little known law that if in the, and it was 5 to 7 years after you've settled with the IRS, if your business starts doing better, they have the right to come back and get the money that they discounted you.
3: Then you're not settled.
0: And they never, ever, ever do it. They never do it. Like it's kind of...
1: Because they're criminals.
0: Well, it's kind of dirty. Like, it's kind of dirty. Yeah. It's like a dirty practice. And Biden hired those 96,000 additional IRS agents, of which some had guns. And the next thing you know, I got a woman named Marianne that's driving literally a Saturn... an old beat-up Saturn that is at the front gate with her IRS badge.
2: Yeah.
0: And she badges up Merch Crick and says, I have a meeting with Mr. Clem. And this is like 9 in the morning, and Merch Crick's like, well, there's no way you have a meeting with him because he's on the air till 10. She's like, well, give this card to him and tell him he needs to call me immediately because I'm one of the newly assigned cold case agents. Ugh. And we're coming back to get all the deals that we cut people to recoup that money. So that's the trick bag that I'm in now. So I hire an attorney and we start going back and forth, making a little bit of progress with her, but not a lot. We end up getting transferred to her supervisor. He's pretty cool. He's like, well, make us another offer as to what you could afford right now. Like your biggest amount you can afford.
3: How about nothing?
0: Well, I made an offer. It's not a lot because I really can't afford a lot. But I made an offer and they rejected it. And so after they rejected it, Trump gets elected and he fires the 96,000 agents that Biden hired. Good. Which happened to be one of mine. And now I'm in this purgatory no man's land and I can't get an agent or anybody to correspond with me.
3: And
0: 3,400 a month gets put on my bill every month, 3,400 every month, 3,400 penalties and interest. And I can't, my attorney's like, I don't know what to do. I've never had this situation before. So that's where I'm at. I don't know how we got started down this road.
2: The IRS.
0: Yeah. So I don't know, man.
2: I think I found...
0: They're a bunch of dicks.
2: Yeah, they are.
0: Absolutely dicks. Gene, how would you feel if they gave you a deal, they told you you're good, and then boom, they come back 4 years, 5 years later, tell you, oh, that discount we gave you, hey, we see your business is doing a little bit better. No more discount. We need the balance.
3: No wonder why people strap bombs on themselves and go into the IRS.
4: You know, we probably shouldn't have said that.
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0: I got this to do, Lummy, today, and then I got maybe a couple hours of my Bubba breakdown. Yeah. And then I got to meet Matt Cox today at 1:30. I got to take New York Greg over to Matt Cox's studios for him to look at some type of fabrication that Cox needs.
1: Oh, nice.
0: So New York Greg's helping me with that. Thank you, New York Greg. I couldn't do it without you. You and Bob Cook and Creatine Travis and Big Red and
2: Chattamongos.
0: Venmo.
2: Send me some money.
0: Chattamongos out there. So let me, we're looking at a woman named, is it Melissa Githrow?
1: Yes.
0: And she has been indicted on April 21st for, it's our opinion, that the public figure is Terry Hulk Hogan, Terry Bollea. Well, it's not my opinion. You can absolutely lock it in. Now, the woman's name is Melissa Githrow. By a lot of expert people, I got a ton of people that are getting me more and more data as they dig. Like, again, I think I'm the only person. I think the other news sources that reported this have not put two and two together and tied this to Hulk Hogan.
1: No, I don't see it in the Channel 10 I watched.
0: Nowhere.
1: Chubb it up, Spice, $20.
0: Now, did Channel 10, thank you, Chubb. Did Channel 10 actually have was it just a written gimmick or was it an actual news story? Because if it was...
1: It was just written.
0: Oh, just written?
1: Yeah.
0: But in no way, shape, or form did they implicate or did they...
1: No, it just said from a client.
0: Right. So I don't think that even they knew it was Hulk Hogan, right?
1: It doesn't. I've just read the article again. It doesn't look like it. No.
0: So here are the companies that Melissa Githrow. Now, I'm gonna, with one of the people that are listening to us and giving us information right now, Lum. I need to ask that person, like, when they do this, when they come and indict you, when the FBI or the federal government comes in and you know. Was she handcuffed? Was she arrested? Was she taken to the down to the Pinellas County Sheriff's Department? Do the FBI have their own holding facility? You know, like, is there, or they just come serve you these indicted papers and you're now officially they're gonna start the discovery and potentially deposition process, or was she arrested? I'm assuming she was. I'm assuming she was arrested. Maybe, I know that we got our buddy that's watching the show. Can you answer my question? Do you think this woman was arrested? And it was our friend's opinion, Lummy, that she's facing like 20 years in prison.
1: Yeah.
0: Over this. Now, if you look at Melissa Githrow, these are the businesses that she supposedly, did you see that? She was in charge of Brooks' business.
1: Oh.
0: Brookstar Productions.
1: Oh, look at that.
0: And Terry Bollea Incorporated. TGB, that's Terry Glenn Bollea, by the way. Entertainment LLC. Beachbird, which that would have been the house that he bought for Jennifer because he called Jennifer Bird. Hogan's Diva Bar, two different times. Molly Dog Entertainment. Molly was a dog that was one of Linda's all-time favorite, or maybe even Brooke's all-time favorite dogs. And then Accounting Resources and Management is Melissa Githrow's, official business, that...
1: That's under Corporation Wiki for her name.
0: Right. And so this next page, Lummy, this is the businesses that a guy named Terry McCoy runs.
1: Yes.
0: Now... It's not, I don't think Terry McCoy is listed right now in any of this, is he?
1: I don't think he's been implicated
0: at all, although I've been told that potentially Terry McCoy, and I don't know this to be true, might have been the person that hired Melissa Githrow. That he might have been the person that okayed to hire this woman. Now, in that case, he wouldn't be in trouble. They would probably want his testimony as to, how long she's been working, how long has she had unabated access, you know, who decided to give her, you know, signing power? You know, do you acknowledge the fact that you didn't know any, you know, he's going to probably say he didn't have any idea about this, right?
1: Yeah, I mean, you would think so.
0: But, you know, and it's going to be interesting as to, you know, maybe indeed Terry McCoy happened to be the guy that was doing a deeper dive into these particular businesses, not these ones, but these, and, you know, found the thievery. And maybe Terry McCoy is the guy that actually, you know, is the one that turned in the get throw chick, right? You know,
1: yeah.
0: So, yep. Terry McCoy, I don't know what silver shears are. I got to think, Lummy, that Terry McCoy might handle businesses for a lot of different people.
1: I think so.
0: Like, because some of this, you know, now some of it definitely is Hogan. Like, for instance, the French Hen.
1: Yeah.
0: That was Linda's restaurant. TGB Entertainment. Isn't that also listed over here? Yeah, look.
1: Yeah.
0: TGB Entertainment, inactive since 08.
1: Well, that's just, so it was incorporated in 08. Her status was inactive just because she wanted her active status to be under that company that was the umbrella under all those.
0: Right. But like, you know, so at this point, Melissa Githrow and Terry McCoy only have one, I think, common denominator. And that would be the TGB Entertainment. Hogan Bird, LLC, that's something Jennifer-related. Big Blondes, LLC, and that, to me, look, and then the French Hen, that, to me, looks like, you know, the only
1: corporate... Ray and Terry Bollea, Inc., it's on the second page.
0: Why? Did you send that?
1: Yeah, it should be in...
0: Is it in your messenger?
1: Yeah.
0: Okay, let me see. Let me open that one.
1: The way that it
2: so she had the right to write checks or,
1: by the way, $20,
2: do anything with his money she wanted to.
0: Well, on certain businesses, yes.
2: Well, it was Terry's business because he's the one who lost the money, right?
0: Right. I mean,
2: so he was probably hitting
0: it. Are you sending
1: it again? It's under the FFF.
0: Oh, the FFF.
1: Yeah.
0: Okay. So Terry Bollea Incorporated. So that potentially might be the extent of Terry McCoy's involvement and just Hogan's businesses, not saying that McCoy's doing anything unethical. And in fact, McCoy might, I've been told that McCoy might have been the one that hired this, this Melissa Githrow, and maybe he's the one that actually discovered the thievery as well, because I've not seen him on any part of the indictment or anything.
1: Hmm.
0: So it's going to be interesting as to see how this shakes out. And you know, it's looking like potentially if all, and I got to think, Gene, like if the feds got, you know, all of these wires that you've committed and they got you to the tune of $896,000, like the feds and Gene, I don't think you've ever dealt with the feds,
2: no.
0: But the feds, man, they don't ring you up and handcuff you and indict you and put you in front of a grand jury unless they got you like dead to rights.
2: All she got to say was she was doing them. She was in a romance deal with them, so he gave her the money.
0: You know what, Gene? And that could be, at this point, you can't prove otherwise.
2: Right.
0: Meaning like, you know, it's
2: he told her, me I could have it.
0: It's her word against his word, yeah. And he's not able to project his word. So if she's like, hey, listen. And everybody knows Hogan had a wandering eye now, right?
2: I mean, ah, like, that's right.
0: Right?
2: Yep.
0: Gene might have just brilliantly gave, Melissa Githrow her way out. Hey, everybody knows that he liked his women. He blasted Bubba's girl.
2: Especially if the lady's a blonde.
0: And he blasted Brooke's friend, Christine. Listen, one of his very first blastings was even before Heather. That was Christine, the one of Brooke's dancers and friends. Brooke had to find out about that. Like, Brooke was devastated when Christine comes to her and be like, hey, I've been having an affair with your father. This was all when they were living down in Miami. And Brooke was like, what? You know, Brooke was just like 18 or 17, 18, devastated. That was the beginning of the chips falling. So if you're Melissa Githrow, Gene, you're like, listen, you just go through his, you know, he's got,
2: yeah.
0: He had an incident in Minneapolis with a woman named Kennedy. You know, he had this Christine dancer girl that was Brooke's friend. He, you know, blasted Bubba's wife. Listen, I didn't know this. I only knew of three times. In the testimony, in Heather's deposition, and other, it was six.
1: No.
0: One of which was at when I wrestled in Memphis. Remember when I wrestled in Memphis? Yeah.
2: So wait a second. You're talking about Hogan did your wife six times and you only knew about two?
0: Three.
2: Three?
0: Yeah.
2: Man, he sucks.
0: One.
2: I mean, Hogan, man. Listen, that's man
0: hold on.
2: Code, bro.
0: One was, remember, you guys don't know, Gene might have known it. Did you ever go to any of his big 4th of July parties?
2: Yeah.
0: Okay. Remember we had, it was a big deal, and I would go and get all of those high dollar, you know, from Devin Dixon's dad. I would
2: line them up down by the water.
0: Yeah, line them right on the seawall.
2: Yeah.
0: And I would take my racing, my sprint car racing gloves and one of those kind of flame lighters kind of deal, one of those little mini flames.
2: You're saying that he hit that while
0: now,
2: you
0: listen
2: were...
0: to me, listen to me. So if you remember, Gene, I would have every one of those big can't, like from here to...
2: Yeah, it took a little while to do all that.
0: From here to like maybe where the door code for the gate is.
2: Yeah.
0: And I'd have racing gloves, you know, fire retardant gloves on, and I'd have this little mini torch, and I would just go pium and just walk down the line,
2: yeah.
0: And it would end up being an unbelievable show. I mean, there would be like 50, 80 people there. Yeah, they sneaked off one time in the gym, and he broke off a piece in the gym.
2: I don't blame him.
0: Yeah, and I never knew about that. And then when I went and wrestled for him in Tennessee with Memphis. So after he was like on the top.
2: Brother,
0: floor.
2: I'm gonna get you a gig.
0: No, he didn't.
2: And I'm gonna be gigging her.
0: So just listen. So it gets to be like 11:30, 12 o'clock, and me and Brutus just tag teamed against the Killer Bees. Hogan was in the upstairs penthouse. Heather tells me that she's the fitness place was open 24/7. Like they had the gym that was open for people that were staying at this. It was a Hilton, like in Memphis. And she's like, I'm gonna go get like 30 minutes of cardio in on the bike. And I said, like, the kids were already in bed. We had a suite. Kids were already in bed. Yeah, I had to find all. I had to find that all out through depositions. I'm like, what? I never knew about that. So if you're this Jennifer Gitthrow, Gene, and you got your back against the wall facing potentially 20 years in prison, you don't think that you find out?
2: Oh, I throw that right out.
0: Oh, you throw as much of this stuff as you can against the wall, trying to weaken the federal case so that they come back with something like, you know, 24 months.
2: She can come pay me. I swear to God, he told me he did.
1: Yeah, but if she looks like a hog, does that matter?
2: It don't matter.
0: No, hold on.
2: He could have been high.
0: Hogan always had a standard.
2: Oh, did he?
0: I never saw Hogan with a dog.
2: If you ain't better than Heather, I'm not doing you.
1: Well, I'll just send you what she looks like, Gene, and you make the decision.
0: Yeah.
2: Okay.
0: I mean, here's the deal. We can dog Hogan out all we want, but he did have very high standards. And he, you know, hold on, I'm getting ready. I'm not going to even let you see it yet.
2: Okay.
0: But I'm going to let you see it here in a second when I take this screen off. And when you see her, you're going to say, nah. Hootie would have probably just masturbated that night. Hootie would probably just taken care of himself when you see this pig. You ready?
2: Yeah.
0: Even Eugene Lasker, who's the biggest hater of all and don't want to cut anybody a break.
2: You can't even do that from behind.
0: No, you can't. You can't be anywhere associated with that.
2: You can't.
0: That's why she had to steal from him, because he wouldn't blast her.
2: I don't
0: She was probably begging, hey, man, if you blast me, I won't steal from you. But if you don't blast me, I'm going to have to take eight. I'm going to have to be taking $900,000 of your money.
2: She can't fix herself up.
0: No, $900,000 can't fix that nonsense. So, you know what? At this point, I'm ruling on behalf of Hootie. This bitch stole from Hootie. And, you know what? Since Brooke, you know, didn't get anything in the whole damn thing, they ought to give, you know, Gene the money to Brooke. Even it out a little bit.
1: There you go.
0: You know, Nick got $5, $6, $7 million. I don't know how much he got, but he got something like that. You know, Sky got a couple properties and probably $5-8 million. Whatever restitution this chick has to make, you know, $600,000-700,000, just right to Brookie. She's got two babies. She needs the money.
1: That's right.
0: When we return, Lummy, I got to get into the pause of the Hormuz. I got the Charlie Kirk stuff. I think I just, you know, for the most part, if the media would pay attention to what I just walked you through when you didn't know who the victim was and now you do, that's a far more salacious story on a woman that's been indicted on 6 counts of stealing and embezzlement of a public figure, and you don't know that it's Hulk Hogan, and now that you do, your story's that much more salacious. Yep, you can thank me later.
3: Who found her?
0: I think potentially Hogan's business manager, Terry McCoy, may have hired her. I don't know.
3: And then figured it out.
0: And then maybe he's the one that bird dogged it. I don't know. Right. I don't know how it all went down. But okay. We do know what we know, and that she got indicted, which, Lummy, I think involves getting arrested, handcuffed, processed, and then bonded out. And now she's going to have to lawyer up and try to cut her best deal. But my guy's saying, you know, anywhere between 12 to 20 years for 6 counts. So good luck to you. You thieving pig.
4: Mission accomplished. Sure. Another segment failed. More of the Bubba the Love Sponge Show after this.
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6: Whenever someone asks, how was your weekend? Or, what have you been up to? Or just, what's new? Have a good answer. Just do what you love. Toyo Tires.
0: Stanley National Champion Junior Honda car in storage over at the Merch Cricks. You know, the Merch Cricks sold her house in San Antonio. And I had one of Tyler's National Championship cars there. Because I didn't, you know, that thing won like 21 features. And it was like probably one of the most winningest quarter midgets I've ever, that's around in the area. I've been offered $4,000 for just the roller, and I've always hung on to it.
7: I'll give you $5,000.
0: And I actually offered it to Tyler and Ace. I said, hey, would you guys like Tyler's, you know, national championship winning quarter midget? Now, it doesn't have an engine in it, but could you take that out? But it has pretty much everything else in it. And they said, yes, we'd like to have it. So they were racing one weekend in Altec, which is Lake City, an hour from my track. And after the races, they were going to come by my place and pick it up. But our races were done already. So I put it in the tech shed and told Drunk Dave, who lives at the property, hey, my son and his fiance are going to be rolling by here. I even told Tyler, I won't be there, so it won't be uncomfortable or anything like that. And they picked up the race car. So I think that they're going to pick up the trophies probably here in the next 30 or so days, which is good. I want them to have them.
7: Yeah, absolutely.
0: I was talking to my sister, and I didn't know that my sister did this with one of her cats. My sister did this, and I didn't know that Tom Brady owned, man, talk about diversification. Tom Brady's into everything.
1: He started investing when he got his first big check.
0: Tom Brady revealed that his current dog, Junie, is a clone of his late dog, Lua, who died in December of 2023. The dogs were cloned by colossal bioscientists a biotech company that Brady is an investor in using blood collected prior to Lua's death. Now, Tara used to have Tunsis and Tito. And Tunsis, they were brother and sister. And my sister found them one day. She was at a strip mall, like picking up a pizza or something. This is when she was with her, like, this is so many. This is when she was with that guy named Chad, even before the filthy Egyptian. And there was these two cats, brother and sister, that were in like a little carrier right outside of the pizza salon. Somebody had abandoned them.
7: It's a cat distribution system. If you notice, nobody ever buys a cat.
0: they don't find one. You're right. They don't.
7: No, who buys a cat?
0: You either got a stray that comes rolling around the house, and you domesticate it, take it in, or
1: the only cats that go for money or that people buy are the munchkin cats.
7: Yeah, I don't want those.
0: No,
7: they can't hunt. That,
1: yeah.
0: So Tara took these two cats in. And Tito is still, I think she's like 18 now, and she's still making it. But my sister has had both of their blood before Tunsis died. She had the veterinarian collect its blood, and you have to send it to this colossal biosciences place for them to preserve it. And I think it's like $1,500 for them just to take your blood and freeze it. For in case that you want to clone.
8: But what do they do? They insert, like, do they, what do they do? Do they insert an egg into a dog?
0: I don't know. I don't know how it works.
8: Lemme, do you know how it works?
1: I have no idea.
0: Can you
1: try to find it.
0: Can you Google but anyway,
1: yeah.
0: She's told me that when Tito dies, I heard it was $30,000 a cat.
1: Oh.
0: $30,000 a cat. And so when Tito finally kicks the bucket, Tara's gonna spend $60,000 and get a whole nother Tito and Tunsis.
7: That's weird.
0: No, that's pimp. If my sister's running in the same circles as Tom Brady.
7: Oh, it is.
0: That's pimp.
7: But it's not going to be the same cat, though.
0: But it is. It supposedly has a lot of its same personality.
7: And no.
0: I mean, can you give me the website of what...
1: There's no real website on it. I'm trying to find the...
0: Colossal Bioscientists, what they actually, promise or offer.
8: How do we know? Tom Brady could be lying about this whole thing.
0: Well, he could be. I mean, we could...
8: We don't know what the hell's happening with his dogs and their cloning.
0: We lie about everything.
7: Yeah, but what I'm saying, though, is, like, yeah, it's going to look like your cat, but, like, what if it's, Pet Cemetery or something?
0: But, Tuttle, I think that the ones that do it, I don't know if Tara used...
1: I sent you a...
0: I don't know if Tara used Tom Brady's company or not, but the company that Tara used is $30,000 an animal, and
8: do you have to pay a maintenance fee for them to hold it?
0: Yes,
8: every year.
0: No, I think it's like $1,500.
8: Just okay.
0: The one time fee, and then they freeze it and put it in its little container back in the back. And then if you ever do need it, it's an additional $30,000 for them to take that vial of blood and clone it. Now,
1: it's a news story. Talks about what they're doing and how they're bringing back different animals and they're using it on.
0: Can you imagine if they could clone? Can you imagine if they could? Listen, if they can clone animals, they can clone us.
7: That sucks.
0: Clone your mom? I might have Janie cakes, because I want when she dies, I want my mom back.
1: Yeah, but what age are you bringing her back?
7: It's not
1: going to
7: be the same.
0: Oh yeah, she'd be a baby. I have to raise my mom then. That'd be a little weird.
1: Yeah.
0: Hey, mom, baby, you're my mom, even though you're pooping your pants in a bottle.
9: Okay, hear me out. What if
0: I'm going to hear you out.
9: Extinction wasn't forever. A Dallas-based company says it's actually rewriting history one gene at a time.
0: This girl's hot. I'm real thirsty.
9: And tonight we go inside Colossal Biosciences' new headquarters.
10: Uno, two, one, two, three, four.
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9: 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In March, the team created Chip and Dale, the world's first woolly mice, and the first step towards resurrecting the woolly mammoth. Then in April, the dire wolf, unseen for more than 10,000 years, now walking and howling once again.
1: But I sent you the actual website, too.
0: Oh, okay.
1: Just so you can,
0: should I play that instead of this long 7-minute story?
1: Yeah.
7: Seth, would you take a dire wolf? Yes, I want a dire wolf.
8: But they were, I didn't know they were ever real.
7: No, they were prehistoric.
0: What's a dire wolf?
7: It's a humongous ass wolf from back in the day.
0: That's the last thing you need.
1: So this is that bio colossal whatever bought this company, which is the one that does the pets.
0: All right, cats.
1: Yeah, the whatever.
8: But a clone to me means you're getting the exact same dog that
7: physical
8: you had.
7: Physical copy, though. No, what? Just physical.
1: No, but they say that it has the same traits, Bubba says.
0: They'll have the same, like, personality, and, yeah, they have the same personality and everything.
8: You think it's possible?
7: You get your personality from your life experiences, Bubba.
0: Cloning a cat begins with a simple truth. Your cat is one of a kind. Through our precise and proven process, Vigen can help with you, can help you bring that same companion back to your life as a genetic twin, sharing the cat's DNA and often the same intelligence, temperament, and appearance.
7: But not the same personality.
0: I think that's what that means. Same intelligence, temperament, and appearance.
7: But, I mean, certain breeds have certain temperaments and behaviors.
0: Your veterinarian collects a small tissue sample through a quick, minimally invasive procedure. Our expert team uses these cells to create a genetic twin of your cat through a carefully controlled, patented scientific method.
8: What, just because some guy's looking through some sort of microscope now with the Bunsen burner, all of a sudden I'm going to get my same dog?
0: With some rubber gloves?
8: Come on!
0: Yeah. One of your cat's cells is fused with an egg of a female cat, forming an embryo that begins to grow naturally. That embryo is then transferred to a healthy surrogate where it develops through a normal gestation period. Throughout the process, we stay closely connected with you from the first step of the moment of your cloned kitten is delivered. Our team is here to guide you, answer your questions, and share in the excitement of bringing your companion back to life.
1: If you hit back, Bubba, on the front page, there's like a little short video right there.
0: Okay.
7: Let me,
0: they have prices?
1: Let me see if I can.
0: And usually when they
1: it says request information.
0: Yeah, when
8: that's like it says market price on the menu.
0: That's like buying. That's like ordering lobster.
8: Yeah.
0: They never tell you what it is, Seth.
8: That's
0: it could be $99 or it could be $49.
8: You have to go meet with the manager in the back.
0: Sir, what's the market price? Well, Seth, you know the market price is $89. Okay, I'll take the beef. Okay.
8: I'm all for this for people. I'm all for this that, like, if you can afford it. I just don't know how accurate it is. It's easy to say, like, hey, here's your same dog, but where are they going to be 6 years from now when it's not the same dog and you can't get a hold
12: animals
8: of them?
12: Animals aren't just
0: pets. And they're out of business.
8: Exactly, yeah.
1: They're I got soulmate. Prices, Bubba, if you want it.
0: Oh, hold on.
12: Lifelines. Family. That's why we at Viagen believe.
0: So this is the company. Now, is this the company that Tom Brady is invested in?
1: Yeah, that other company. Tom Brady invested in the parent company that just bought this company.
0: Okay.
12: And goodbye doesn't happen.
0: Man, Tom Brady. Not only does he make $37 million a year just telling you about the football game, but, I mean, he's in this, and he's in TB12, and, like, I mean, he's...
7: Crypto scams.
0: Crypto, yeah. crypto
8: scams. He escaped
0: scans.
8: That one, man. Everybody kind of, like Steph Curry.
0: They gave him a pass, did they not?
8: These guys didn't know. They just got offered a bunch of money.
0: You're right. I mean, if somebody came to you and said, hey, Seth, I'm going to give you $100,000 and...
8: Say less.
0: Seth says, I'll do anything.
8: Yeah.
12: Letting go forever.
0: Hey, Alexa, what is Tom Brady's net worth?
13: Tom Brady is worth an estimated $300 million.
0: Oh, I thought he'd be worth more than that.
8: It is.
13: Through compassion.
0: I mean, his Fox contracts alone is $400, $375.
8: He'll be worth a billion, I think, sooner than later.
7: Yeah. He's got money in a Swiss bank.
0: But isn't Jordan worth more than Oprah? I think Jordan is the highest.
8: Jordan's a few billion. I don't know what Oprah is.
0: I think Jordan's
1: like 3.5. I think
0: Jordan's like three high threes, close to four, and Oprah's like high twos. You know what I'm saying?
1: Seven took a lot.
12: Genetic preservation and world-leading cloning.
1: She's 3.1. Help you
0: She's 3.1. What's my boy, my MJ?
1: Let's see.
12: Continue the story you thought had ended.
7: It did end.
12: Here's how it works. First, your veterinarian collects a small...
0: How much?
1: 3.8.
0: Yeah, she's 700. She's 700 million more.
8: Is she a poor-ass hoe?
0: Yeah. Michael Jordan's worth 700 million more.
12: All tissue sample through a quick, minimally invasive procedure. Next, that sample is sent to Viagen, where our scientists culture new cells.
0: All right, we saw all this. Let me, where's the pricing?
1: So if you want.
0: I'll just let you, hold on. I'm just going to let you, because we're going to go into words and running late. I'm going
8: to. What if I wanted to clone a turtle, Lummy? Does it have that? Or?
0: I don't know. I think you can clone anything.
8: Okay.
0: I'd be getting Sammy sample for just, you know, after Sammy grows up and you want, I really miss Sammy being a little girl. Just make another Sammy.
8: Dude, these cloning people, man, it's like gonna be the NFT.
0: It could be an NFT.
8: I don't think it. There's gonna
0: they're
8: be
0: just sending you a cat and they're saying it's the same one.
8: Right, that's what I'm saying. Here's Toots is back. I mean, what do you do? You just take it.
0: Give me the prices before I go into the
1: horse cloning, 85,000.
0: How much?
1: Horse cloning, 85,000.
0: Well, we need to clone Secretary. Yeah. How much? Immediately, right?
1: Yes.
0: I mean, 85 G's for a horse, okay?
1: Yeah, cat cloning, 35,000.
0: See, that's what that my sister said it was 30.
1: Plus $150 per year in storage fees.
0: All right, so I think that they paid like $1,500 down.
1: Yeah, $1,600 plus $150 per year in storage fees.
0: So you know what? My figures were close.
1: Yes.
0: In what she told me. Go ahead.
1: Dog cloning, 50,000 plus the 1,600 down and the 150 per year in storage fees.
0: Wow.
7: How long before we see a news story where a soulless clone pit bull bites off a kid's face?
0: I don't know. Not soon enough.
8: It's, yeah.
0: I believe in this.
7: It's disrespectful.
0: But when can they do it to humans? I like to clone, I like to clone Michael Jordan, Larry Bird, Magic Johnson, Dr. J, LeBron, and Brett Favre.
8: It's just called having family. Like your family's got your some of your stuff in you. Like
0: I'm gonna be burnt to ashes. I don't think you can clone ashes. You can only spread them.
8: What are we gonna do? So we're gonna take your DNA or whatever, store it. You die, then we come back and we gotta raise a baby Bubba.
0: Yeah,
8: like nobody's gonna want that.
0: There's so many things I would do differently. I hope Macho
8: Man
0: would
8: be an orphan.
0: I'd hope Macho Man would take me on and have me training, like really really seriously dieting and training. Yeah. Macho Man, if they clone me, will you be my daddy?
7: And also, think Macho of how much man, better shop vacs are.
0: Will you be my Macho Man? Will you be my daddy and make me work out and go to the gym with you? And I'm not sitting here eating Snickers bars and drinking Cokes. Instead, I'm eating protein shakes and chicken breasts.
14: I'm gonna go back and clone myself too, so I can get my fat ass in shape earlier.
0: Oh, well, whatever.
14: A lot bigger.
0: We'll I'm gonna die before you do, so I can get 20. You could raise me till I was like 20 before you kick the bucket, but you really dial me in and make me look like you. I want a Bubba Clem that has my shtick and attitude, but with your body.
8: By the way, you're not being a perv this time. If you are raised properly, you're not watching Larry Plumber have a threesome.
0: No.
8: You're not having sex with a vacuum or a grapefruit. You're going to be on the up and up, man.
0: Right, Macho's going to keep me clean.
1: Seth, the technology will be way more advanced by then. Everything's like that.
0: No, Macho Man's going to keep me off all that. He's going to say, well, yeah, I know you want to go have sex with the shop vac, but guess what? Today's arm day, buddy.
8: And guess what? The shop vac's dead, brother.
15: 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We'll be back to the Bubba the Love Sponge show after this.

0: 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Now returns.
1: I like that. Thank you, Macho Man. Big story we haven't talked about at all, because we've not gotten too newsy. It's been mostly self-absorbed nonsense with us.
2: I'm glad we're not having a meltdown show about the mayor of New York.
1: Yeah, I could, listen, I am so excited about this mayor of New York, because I am so excited to see how this works out. And any consolation, I think we all can agree, whether it works or doesn't work.
2: Hey, it's what they wanted.
1: It's what they wanted. But secondly, I think it's going to be fun to be an armchair quarterback on it. Right? Because, I mean, you know, listen, there's cities that have elected Democratic mayors. There's cities that have elected Republican mayors. There's states that have elected, you know, Democrat and Republican senators and congressmen and governors and sheriffs and school superintendents. But I don't know, and maybe somebody can help me. I'm not the smartest guy in the room here, probably the dumbest.
2: No.
1: But I don't know of the last time an advertised socialist, and now he's trying to call it a democratic socialist, but you know, everything, a lot of his ideas are very, you know, socialist based. And I think that even within the party, they're calling him a socialist. I can't think of the last time that any major state or city or anybody bona fidely elected a socialist.
2: People are convinced. Somebody told me yesterday, because I said, you know, why are we really concerned about

0: my neighbors to the grocery store I like to go to, all because, listen, the worst it's going to be, first of all, we haven't seen it play out. It might play out.
1: I sent you the list of people.
0: It might play out. But secondly, Seth, like, you know, you could go to your wife or to, if she's like, I just got to move to Florida. You'd be like, listen, honey, it's only going to be 4 years. We're not going to go ahead.
2: Can a mayor really wreck that much havoc on like a?
0: I think he
2: really change like the fabric and everything of the city?
0: I think about 50% of what he thinks he can. Meaning, I think a lot of what he wants to do,
2: like free buses and stuff, they're gonna be a little tougher to pull off, right?
0: Might be. He may have to get, you know, city council approval, but he can do a lot. He can do a lot.
1: A lot of it's with the governor, and I guess people are scared because the governor backed him.
0: Yeah.
1: So the governor seems like she's on his page.
0: So listen.
2: Oh, Hockley or something like that.
0: Here's the thing. Yeah. It at least is going to be interesting to watch it go down, right?
1: Yeah.
0: I mean, I am optimistically looking at how much of a potential shiz storm this could be. I don't know how he's going to make some of this work. I fundamentally disagree with most of what his platforms are. Most of what I'm concerned about is the $600 million that he may take from the police department and put social workers in place of police officers responding to many mental health issues, meaning suicide calls and other things, where you would send a couple police officers that are armed in case this person is armed and can defend themselves. You know what? Maybe there's a happy medium there, and you say, okay, we're going to send a police officer who can protect a social worker that has first contact with a person that's mentally disturbed, because maybe a police officer doesn't have the skill set to deal with a person that's having a hard time mentally. Like, for instance, Tuttle, your situation when you were, you know, I don't think we have to act like that didn't happen. We can talk about you were having at one time suicidal thoughts, correct?
3: Mm-hmm.
0: I mean, I'm not making fun of you for that. I'm not trying to talk down to you, but it's factual. I think if somebody would able to, if Lummy was to call the police or something like that, and he was to, you know, you made it, you really didn't even talk about it till you got on the show.
3: Yeah.
0: But had you talked to Lummy about it while you were at Lummy's apartment, you know, I don't know if two Karen social workers would necessarily have been what you needed. I also don't think that maybe two cops would have been what you needed. But a combination of both, a police officer there just to make sure, you know, you're not armed and are going to use some form of deadly stuff, with a social worker, and a social worker's trained to talk to you about what you're going through. I think that would be a good combination. Which I think is the best of both worlds. I think at that point you're kind of doing what this mayor wants, and while protecting the professional social worker.
3: No, I agree. I mean, there's so many cases of crazy people not having weapons getting shot by cops sometimes, you know, because they're just so far out of it, you know, you can't control them. And even just physically, they can overpower people. So
0: it's going to be interesting to see how this all plays out. Lummy, you sent me an article, or I should say the wiki.
1: Yeah, scroll down.
0: The Democratic Socialists of America is a political nonprofit organization, not a political party, with a ballot line. Well, that seems like that might have changed with this guy.
1: Well, no, there's been others. Like, the AOC is in there.
0: Okay, AOC.
1: Like, if you scroll down, they show you a list. That's the current, and then there's the former of the House of Representatives, and then below that's the state officials.
0: Okay, so this is federal officials that are currently considering themselves Democratic Socialists?
1: Yeah, DSA.
0: Okay. Greg Caster, he is a representative?
1: In Texas,
0: District 35. AOC, District 14 out of New York. And Rashida Tlaib?
1: Tlaib.
0: From

0: Michigan. She is a member of what? She's a representative?
1: Yeah, Michigan.
0: Now, these are former, and I don't think we need to get into former.
1: No, and then underneath that, state.
0: These are state. I don't think we need to do any of that.
1: That's the Senate, yeah, state senators. And
0: yeah. So there's actually quite a bit of them.
1: Yeah.
0: That are what they call themselves Democratic Socialists.
1: Yes.
0: This will, House of Representatives. Now, these are all on the state level, though, yes, right?
1: Yes. Yeah. The federal are the only ones.
0: But see, here's the thing. None of these people, they're just one, like, for instance, AOC. She's one of, 463? How many representatives?
2: Yeah.
0: Like, it's in the
2: floor. A lot.
0: Right. I don't think we have any Democratic Socialists in the Senate. The Senate only being 100 people. I don't think we have anybody in that. So, but there's not anybody. Now, let me, these are mayors here. These are people that actually are in charge of a particular city. And these are people that can get stuff done. And it'd be interesting to see how, because some of them have been around for a couple of years now. Like this Brian, Nowak from New York. He's just the town supervisor. I don't know what that means. I don't know if that means.
1: Well, those you got to get in, just probably scroll up and look at the county or the commissioners and stuff like that.
0: So Elizabeth Alcantor, she's from Cudahy, and that's in California. She's the mayor. Emma Mulvaney Stanek. From Burlington, Vermont, she's the mayor. Larry Algren from Irvine, California, he's the mayor. Just got put in. Eldorado. It's not Eldorado.
3: Where?
0: Eldorado Martinez from Richmond, California, is the mayor. We have one in. Oh, I thought I thought it was in South Florida. South Fulton. Kalib Kamala, Kamuya.
1: Yeah.
0: South Fulton, Georgia. He's the mayor. Mark Elric from Montgomery County. Who in the hell in Georgia is putting a Democratic Socialist in there? Like, what part of Georgia? This has to be
2: Atlanta,
0: like, right outside of Atlanta.
1: Yeah, South Fulton.
0: Mark Elric, Montgomery County, Maryland, is the county executive. Former. These are all people that, either were that and got thrown out, got reelected, or got voted out, whatever. So let me basically.
1: And that's the city council.
0: This is city council. Yeah. I don't think there's any governors. Is there?
1: That would be, you have to go up on that one because that was under the state.
0: Let me see here. I don't think there's any mayors and county executives, other state level offices.
1: Keep going up. Keep going up. That's
0: okay. Here we go. So, House of Representatives, House of Representatives, State Assembly, House of Representatives, State Assembly. I don't see any governors. It's pretty much all Congress people, State Assembly, House of Representatives. There's been no governors, to my knowledge, that have been a Democratic Socialist. And it looks like there has been some Senate. Is that state? These are state Senates or U.S.? These are U.S. Senates. These are U.S. Senates. And then
1: those are state officials.
0: State officials. And then there's the federal officials. So really, it looks like, these three are the most powerful Democratic Socialists there are. I see this chick all the time. Yeah. She is absolutely whacked out. AOC whacked out, and this guy looks like he should be having a backpack.
2: What do you mean?
0: I'm just saying.
2: saying
0: praise Allah with a backpack.
2: Oh goodness.
4: So I want to ask. So what is the definition of socialist? Because there are some plans that are good, right, that help out the community get called socialism.
0: Let me go into words and send me. I got to do the UPS jet. The only good thing about the UPS jet, major tragedy as it was departing Muhammad Ali. I think, isn't that what Louisville's airport's officially called now? I think it's the Muhammad Ali
1: airport.
0: Muhammad Ali, of course, the longtime heavyweight champion. and considered the greatest boxer of all time. I was always a huge Muhammad Ali fan. I guess they've renamed. He was from Louisville. Looks like they've renamed the airport after him. I love that. There was a major, I don't know if it was a 737 or what it was, but it was a major plane taken off. It was a UPS cargo plane. The only good thing about this would be a crash of this nature. And usually with the cargo planes, they only have two pilots. It's cargo with two pilots. Can you imagine had this been a 737 with, 175 people on board, like most of, 737s carry?
2: We were having plane crashes every week for a while, so glad those settled down.
0: Yeah, well, we're having this. This is a catastrophic one.
1: Yeah, it says this was going to Hawaii, so it was full of fuel.
2: Oh, man.
0: Full of fuel, full load. Have they determined what happened?
1: I think they said something. It was something with the engine caught fire or something like that.
0: So they were so heavy and they were so loaded down that it probably couldn't climb. And it's called a blue line, and it's how fast you have to be going when airspeed wise to make your wing effective.
1: It was an MD-11.
0: MD-11. And so, when I had my twin 414 Cessna, the blue line was like 100 knots or 90 to 100 knots. If you're slower than that, your wing does not work as a wing. It just works as a piece of metal that's being hung on the side of your plane. At over 100 knots, the wing is effective and starts building lift and starts working as a wing. If you go below that, you're just you're literally going to fall out of the sky. Now, if you have altitude, let's say that you're, 10,000 feet and you have an engine failure. Well, altitude is your friend at that point. You can turn off that motor but the most critical point of aviation and a plane is takeoff. That's the most critical point because you're trying to get all that weight and all of that fuel and all of what you're carrying off the ground. And that's when you're, you can land a plane under no power. You can't take a plane off with no power. So when you have a major catastrophic engine failure upon rotation means when you pull the yoke back and start your climbing, if you have a major engine fail before you've reached your blue line, you're going to go down just like this plane in Louisville did.
1: Yeah, it says that the left wing was on fire.
0: Yeah. So what happened is the engine started on fire probably halfway down the runway. There comes a point where there's a saying in aviation, you got to take it with you. There comes a point where you've gone so far down the runway, you cannot abandon the mission. You have to try to rotate and get out of it. And we'll get into, we don't really have any NTSB reports yet. They're just now coming in. But this happened yesterday afternoon. We do have some amazing footage, very disturbing footage, because you got to think that might have had a crew, that probably at the, excuse me, at the minimum had a crew of two.
1: Seven are dead, four on the ground, and there's some, I think the rest
0: probably
1: of the crew.
0: They probably had a crew of three, a navigator, a co-pilot, and a pilot. So three on the plane, four on the ground. We'll talk about that next.
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2: Been a slow day today. Been a really slow day today. What'd you hear?
3: Maybe it's all that retirement and all that other...
2: Yeah, they don't want to...
3: Feeling,
2: they don't
3: want to
2: give me any money. They don't want to support the show if they know I'm, you know, having some really bad... thoughts about potentially quitting or retiring. I'm not going to quit. I'll retire or make adjustments. PayPal, Venmo, Cash App, at the Bubba Army. Lummy, we just signed on a new client with the podcasting and national advertising and things like that. And it's really quite, I would be willing to say that probably the majority of the Bubba Army would definitely be into this.
4: Yes.
2: And we're running advertising on the national level. We're also going to have it on podcasting with bid rolls and various other things as well. And it is, I think it starts next week, but I told you and Macho Man to get a 30-second commercial from them. I think I'm also doing a personal endorsement for him too.
4: Yes, you are.
2: And it almost sounds too good to be true. Like, you know, of course, Omaha Steaks is a big sponsor of the show. Skag, Redline, you know, so forth and so on. You know, Morgan Exteriors. But there's this thing, there's this place called, and you go to getabox.com. It's that simple. It's called GetABox. Getabox.com. And when you buy one of these or whatever, there's a promo code portion that you type in ARMY, A-R-M-Y. And I think you get you get a percentage off or something like that.
4: So yeah, we're going to do Bubba. We're going to do Bubba to make it just easy.
2: Yeah, make it, okay.
4: So it's going to be $25
2: now
4: off.
2: Now, did she put on the commercial, is it Bubba or is it Army?
4: It's Bubba.
2: You might want to make sure.
5: It's Bubba.
2: It's Bubba? Okay, yeah. Perfect. Thank you.
4: They just say, you know, hey, Bubba Army, you know, out
2: just
4: there.
2: Just type in Bubba.
4: Yep, Bubba.
2: So this, what they're saying is you get every NFL game, every Major League Baseball game, every hockey game, every basketball, all national and local TV channels.
3: I love that.
2: Thousands of movies.
3: I love watching just like a college football game out of like Juneau, Alaska or something like that.
2: Like Indiana State versus North Dakota State, double A.
3: Yeah, just like watching out of random cities. It's my favorite. Just get those little news updates.
2: Be like, or watch the news in like Oshkosh, Wisconsin.
3: Oh, yeah.
2: Oh, yeah. Hey there. The soybeans might be looking in the up because the, you know, that Trump dude, man, he might have like... talked to the China dude, and the soybean farmers might be back on the good foot. Yeah,
3: where
2: yeah.
3: are we going with the accent, man? I feel like we're all over the place. That's from Wisconsin to Jamaica.
2: Yeah, okay. I'm a Jamaican that's in Oshkosh, Wisconsin.
3: Oh, welcome, man.
2: Never, ever, ever, ever, ever pay any monthly fees, and you save thousands of dollars. And it's streamlined and it's easy as this piece of equipment right here. And I think you pay a one time. Is it like
4: four subscriptions?
2: No subscriptions. Hold on. Let me just read this. Get a box. Never pay for TV again. Never, ever. 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
4: Yep.
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3: Do we get any of these to try out?
2: None. They, you know what, Lummy? Maybe you should get
5: all. We had it hooked up back here in engineering, and it's fast. Like when you switch channels and stuff.
2: Maybe we can all go back there and look at it one day. Maybe, Lummy, maybe we should make a tutorial video because, Macho, you're saying you got one hooked up?
5: We did. I don't know where it is now.
4: You know, we just got to hook it back up.
2: Lummy stole it for the game this weekend.
4: Yeah, exactly.
2: Let's hook it back up. Okay. Let's hook it back up so we can do like a little monthly tutorial. Like we can do a little video about it and post it.
4: Perfect.
2: No. So once you buy it, no monthly fee, no bill, nothing. There's no outages. Now, Macho Man, am I assuming that all you need is to be hooked up to the internet?
5: Yeah, good internet. Fiber would be
2: Tuttle, what happened to the glasses?
6: I had to start wearing an old pair, and they're not working for me. I ran over my pair
2: sad.
6: That I have
2: you look
6: with
2: sad.
6: Lawnmowers.
2: You look like a sad little puppy with no glasses. I'm so used to you with glasses.
6: They're hurting my eyes.
2: It's disturbing without glasses, but stay the course. Lummy. Macho Man, I'm assuming all you need is just to have an internet connection.
5: Yes, very good internet connection, and you're good to go.
4: Yeah.
2: Lummy, LM Close.
5: We were testing on a fiber here, obviously.
2: Lummy, LM Close, 200. LM Close, I need some of those Tommy Bahama shorts.
3: He said they're out, Bubba. He said they're out, and they're not getting them back in, and he said there's nothing else like it. He bladed out in chat today. I'm sorry.
2: Actually, Merch Crick has actually gone to Facebook Market. She's trying to find these.
4: Wow.
2: I got these Tommy Bahama shorts that LM Close sent me about 2 years ago, and I'm so not cool with trying new clothes that it took me 2 years to finally put them on, and I haven't taken them off. I wash them every day. Every day. Let me back to getabox.com. One button voice control, 15-day money back guarantee. It sounds like this is it.
4: I tried it out over the weekend to see about the games.
2: Could you fund the Packer game?
4: Every possible football game and college, everything. Anything that if you can find it on TV anywhere, it's there. Yep.
2: How can they do this?
4: No, they've been in business. I think he said 5 years now. So.
2: Oh my God, getabox.com. And type in Bubba, and I think we get a little credit for that, Lummy.
4: Yes, we do.
2: And maybe we can keep these guys on for a client for quite a long time. I'm gonna get one.
4: They actually qualified for them by themselves. Also, we'll see him at BARP.
2: Oh, really?
4: Yeah.
2: Now, do we know the owners, or do we know the managers, or do
4: we know the owners? He qualified.
2: Is the owner Bubba Army?
4: Yeah.
2: Really?
4: Yeah.
2: Where are they based out of?
4: He's out of Miami area.
2: Fantastic. My God. I mean, this is the best thing ever. Get a box. You get every. Let me, if I wanted to watch the Lightning in Anaheim, you know, the Sunday.
4: Got it. They got it.
2: If I wanted to watch the Packers and the Panthers, which was not a nationally televised game, it was regional only. Got it?
4: Got it.
2: If I wanted to watch the UFC, you know, 305.
4: Got it.
2: If I wanted to watch, you know, got it.
4: Got it. Doesn't even matter. You name it, they got it.
2: Macho Man, have you looked at the interface and the menu? And is it easy?
5: It's very user friendly. Yeah.
2: Very easy.
5: It's not sticky. That's what I'm saying. Like, it moves around quick and it changes channels quick. Because sometimes you'll go to some of these things and you'll click a channel and it will take forever to go to the channel. This thing's quick.
2: Bubba, we need to get you and Gary Cantrell. And everybody like that, we need to make a little video and then post it on all of our socials about people. You know, let's really do good for this company and get them locked in long term.
4: Yeah, you know Mark from Tarpon, he knows, you know, a lot of that stuff with the infrastructure. He said it's one of the best things he's ever seen that's on the market.
2: Fantastic
4: for it.
2: Breaking footage from the Louisville International Airport. Oh, they're not calling it the Muhammad Ali Airport.
4: Well, this guy isn't. But
2: cargo plane on fire as it barrels down the runway and explodes on impact. This is absolutely terrifying. Keep praying for the crew and the victims. We now know the casualties were 3 on board of the plane and 4 on the ground. I cannot play the audio of this because this guy's like OF, OF, OF. And I'm not talking about OnlyFans and OS, OS, OS. And I'm not talking about Ohio State. But this is one. This kind of validates my little bit of knowledge of aviation, and I'm sure that the chat will kill me, but I do have 600 hours right seat on a Cessna 414, so I know a little bit. I know how to do radio calls. I know quite a bit about aviation. Not a lot, but enough to I could fly and land a plane under emergency circumstances. And I could call to the tower. I know how to change frequencies. I know quite a bit. And I know this, that there comes a point where you're traveling down the runway, and once you've established airspeed and you're over blue line, you're getting towards the end of the runway where you cannot shut that plane down unless you're going to want to barrel through a couple fences and a couple, you like, you know, and there comes a point where you have to, they call you, you got to take the problem with you. And it looks like, that's what this was, is they started rolling down the runway. The engine caught on fire. They thought, I'm assuming the captain thought he could rotate it, maintain above blue line, climb out slow, and then circle back around for an approach. I'm assuming that's what he thought, but I think the motor blew up, which caused the fuel to ignite, which caused it just to absolutely do what it did. Which here it is. Motor's on fire. It's starting to rotate. You can see they're starting to rotate, Lummy.
4: Yep.
2: And you can see at this point now, they're so heavy because they're headed to Hawaii, and they're so full of fuel that the plane won't climb. They cannot stay above blue line, which makes your plane basically a flying rock.
4: Jeez.
2: And so here the guy messed up on the footage, as you can see.
4: He was a little scared.
2: And it already impacted. But you can see the plane like right here. You can see him try to rotate right there. He's actually rotating right there. He's actually off the ground and rotating. And what the captain's probably, I'm assuming his mindset is, I'm going to try to get up, slow climb out to over this little bit of hill, bank it back, and get back down, on the runway. And, what happens is the motor blows up, which causes all of the fuel in the wing, because all of your fuel is usually in the wings. That's where your fuel is kept. The plane just literally knifes into the ground and creates what looks like to be, a mushroom cloud of explosion. What looks like Nagasaki.
4: Yeah.
2: Does it not?
4: Yes, it does.
2: Here is some more footage. There's different footages from different places right here. Oh my God. Look at Lummy, how large. Well, they're probably carrying, my little plane carried 104 gallons a side, so 208 gallons of, and this is Jet A, which is basically like kerosene, very explosive, and so they're probably, it's hard telling. What type of plane did you say it was?
4: It's the MD-11. It said it had 36 to 38,000 gallons.
2: Yeah. So, I had 208 gallons on my plane. This had 36,000. Is that what you said?
4: Yeah.
2: 36,000 gallons of Jet A kerosene. Can you imagine if you're watching this?
3: I can't tell the emotions.
2: I think they're freaking. I think that's Spanish.
3: Is that a Spanish freak out?
2: I think that's Spanish anxiety.
3: Okay.
4: Did she say, "Poppy, let's get out of here"?
2: Poppy, let's get out of here. I love it when you call me Pa. I love it when you call me Big Poppy. Let's get out of here. ICE is going to be here any minute.
3: Oh, no.
6: Last ICE. Time I saw a UPS vehicle have a fiery crash like that was Dale Jarrett in Talladega in 2003.
2: You mean with his car?
6: Yeah, UPS as well.
2: He was a UPS. Here it is, yeah. Lummy. This is this is somebody that's near the airport. Whoa. And as it knifed, as it lost power on the left-hand side, and it was just a flying rock at this point, you can see it come across this warehouse of a parking lot, left wing to the ground. Look at this right here.
4: I sent you the same video, but you see the actual guy sitting in that cab with the reaction and how it explodes. It was because it doesn't pan off. It.
2: Look at that.
4: Actually, yeah, the thing I sent you is 10 seconds longer.
2: I don't know if I got it. Was it this right here?
4: No, in the messenger.
2: Oh, you sent me messenger? Okay, here we go. This is a little bit longer. Okay, here we go. Boom. Is there any eye poppies in this thing?
3: No. Oh, my God. Oh,
6: yeah.
3: Black people have the best reactions.
2: So look at this. Like, everything it hits then turns into, like, that. You got a, not only do you got a crash site problem, but you got everything that was in its trail could potentially burn to the ground problem.
4: So that guy's got to get out of there.
2: Yeah, I mean, I'm gonna turn that. Fire. Four people on the ground died, and that, Lemmy, was probably the best footage of the knife edge, like the, you know, the wing that just, you know, look at this, man.
6: Wow. I love dash cams. Thank God for dash cams.
2: Yeah, thank God for dash cams. Running a little bit late, Lemmy. Well, I think there's one more a little bit of footage we'll show of this when we return.
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3: They were talking about how they have a get a box, how awesome it is.
2: Oh, okay, yeah. That would be great. So, sir, ma'am, whoever, who's this?
4: I'm from Minnesota, checking in.
2: Who from Minnesota? I'm sorry, I cut you off.
4: Jason, sorry, called you a couple times.
2: Hey, Jason, and you already have one of these get a boxes?
4: There's a little group of us. We got probably about 20 of them, and they're awesome. I get Flow Sports and everything. Oh. The only thing I can't find on there is Dirt Vision.
2: Yeah, Dirt Vision may not be. I don't know. You know, we could probably tell the Get a Box people about
5: to acquire Dirt Vision,
2: and they sneak it on there. I don't know,
3: but never know.
2: But we're gonna start endorsing them, and I think the Bubba Army. I mean, would you highly? I think it's like what $449 or something like that.
4: Holy Lord, that's expensive.
3: No, there's cheaper ones out there.
2: Okay,
3: yeah, yeah.
2: Okay, there's
3: yeah, there's different options on different on stuff you want, like DVRs and stuff.
5: Is this for
3: like
5: the
3: that.
5: Whole year? Is this forever?
2: No, this is forever.
5: People are paying $100 a month, man.
2: Yeah, sir. So would you highly, highly recommend to the Bubba Army to get one of these get a box deals because they're worth their weight in gold? It's a one time purchase and you never get a bill ever again.
4: Absolutely. I mean, versus DirecTV, because we're done with DirecTV, and that was $220 a month, and it adds up real fast once you get rid of DirecTV.
2: And you get all the NFL games, regardless if they're on Prime or Netflix or NBC or CBS or Fox or ABC or the NFL Network or whatever. You get it all, don't you?
4: I don't know if you get Prime. I've never tried Prime because I have Prime and I don't even watch anything on Prime, so that I can't attest to. But everything else, yes.
2: By the way, Video Killed the Radio Star, Lummy, is on Amazon Prime. Nice. I don't know about Prime. I think, is Amazon different than Amazon Prime? I think it is.
5: No, well, I mean,
4: if you have Amazon Prime, you get the movies, you get the videos, but some of the stuff you have to pay for.
2: Yeah, I don't know if, like Seth, I don't know if Amazon is different than Amazon Prime.
3: Amazon's the big the mother company, but Prime is like is underneath
5: Prime's the entertainment,
2: yeah.
5: Right?
2: So, yeah. But my Video Killed the Radio Star. That's I think just on Amazon. I don't know if that it's on Amazon Prime.
4: Amazon Prime is you pay like $150 a year and you get free shipping and then you get their movie service and you get radio and stuff like that.
2: I don't know. I'm the check. I know that we're on Google Play. We're on Amazon. I don't know about Amazon Prime, but I also know we're on Apple TV. And as you're,
3: it's the same. Amazon is Amazon Prime.
2: Fantastic. As you're planning your weekend, man, you know, rent it up, buddy. It's $4.99 on one of those three platforms. We're doing well and I'm excited. Sir, thank you.
4: Have a good day.
2: Thank you for the testimony on getabox.com. Appreciate it. I, for the life of me, I'm going to run this video. This is a story setting up what we're going to watch. I cannot see how there is any survivors in this shootout.
6: Suspect involved in the Friday shooting incident with the Lima police officers was released from prison in January of this year on charges of failure to comply with a police officer. 35-year-old Emerson Jeffries in custody.
2: Yeah, let's let a guy out of prison who doesn't want to comply with the police officer. And, you know, 6-7 months from now, he's going to be in a shootout with a police officer because, don't forget, he can't comply with them.
6: And currently in a Columbus hospital recovering from his injuries. This after he allegedly exchanged gunfire with Lima officers just before 11 Friday night on the south side of town following a traffic stop. Back in 2021, Jeffrey pleaded guilty in Guernsey County of failure to comply with an officer and obstructing official business for a high-speed chase on I-77. According to the Daily Jeffersonian, he admitted during that case that he was trying to kill himself or have a police officer kill him during the incident.
2: Well, it looks like he was trying to do that again here.
3: Yep.
6: The newspaper reported that this was his sixth felony case spanning Ohio and Florida. In 2011, Jeffrey...
2: If you've had six felony cases, why are you still walking amongst us?
6: ...pleaded guilty to burglary and tampering with evidence charges in Hardin County. Still unnamed line of police officer was injured by gunfire during the incident.
2: Now, the police officer is in critical condition, and so is this scumbag is in critical condition. The person that was in the back seat was treated for its bullet wounds and let go. And the two other, you know, again, we have a cop and then the bad guy in critical.
6: The officer listed in stable condition of the hospital.
3: Oh, stable.
6: The passenger, Jeffrey.
2: All right, so good. It's updated his stable. That's good.
6: His car was treated.
2: I hope the bad guy dies.
6: Released from the hospital.
2: Wait till you see. I'm going to go into words after this, but wait till you see. And when you see this shootout, there's no way you think anybody that's in that vehicle, the bad guy vehicle.
3: The bad guy, it looks like he's becoming stable now, too. Everyone's stable.
2: I can't understand how this happened.
3: Three suspects in custody, seven officers on paid leave.
7: One sec. Hold on. Get him out.
2: So this is a body cam of a police officer, and I think this is the back seat.
3: Yeah, that's where that guy that they just showed, the white guy that was arrested.
2: So this police officer right here gets shot, and he's in stable condition.
3: Yeah.
2: Upgraded from critical, so that's good. Let's hope this guy makes it. I cannot for the life of me understand how anybody in this car, it looked like, Lummy, the only shootout that I've seen of a car that was more egregious than this was Bonnie and Clyde. So the bad guy in the rear who's has six felonies, most recently just released from prison in January, shoots the police officer. He now goes down. Now the boys come. Now these are all police officers firing into the SUV. How in the hell?
3: Wow.
2: So the bad guy didn't get killed. He's listed in stable condition, and one of the people of the two people that were in the vehicle, one of the persons were treated for their gunshot wounds and have been released. Listen to this again. Now this is the police officer on the right hand side who got initially struck. That's where these bullets are coming from right here. Watch. If you look to the right here, he regains his composure and he starts firing lead into the back seat. Now the boys are there, and watch them unload Bonnie and Clyde. I don't even know if I can count them.
8: Hands up!
2: Like 40 shots. They might need to go to target practice.
8: Are you? Hands up!
7: One sec. Hold on.
2: How do you survive that?
5: It's got to be a Terminator sent from the future.
2: I don't know, man.
5: Gotta be.
2: We will close the show out next. We all good?
5: Yeah.
2: We're all good. Love me. I got to podcast at 10:30 today?
3: Yes, you do.
2: Okay.
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1: Sorry for short spacing you today, as I got to go recording a podcast.
2: You got a podcast premiere coming out at 12 o'clock today. It's a boy, Kenny.
1: Who is it?
2: The Kenny.
1: Who?
2: The Kenny. Kenny. Who? The Kenny. Kenny.
1: Oh, Kenny Newton.
2: Yeah.
1: Yes, that was a Bubba Army. And I think today the guy's Bubba Army too.
2: Yes, he is.
1: From Colorado.
2: Yeah, Kenny Nelson. Yeah, this guy is Eric.
1: Eric Holt.
2: Yes.
1: Eric Holt, Bubba Army. Tuttle, appreciate you, my friend.
3: Thank you.
1: Good luck with the big unit on Saturday.
3: Thank you.
1: Hopefully, maybe if things go well, could you maybe do a quick little call in maybe on Monday to give us we're not here on Wednesday when we return. Could you give us a full report?
3: Sure. I most certainly will.
1: I'm your friend. You have my number. I have yours. Will you text me Sunday if you get a little Cheeto finger?
3: I most certainly will.
1: I'm pulling for you, buddy.
3: Mm-hmm.
1: I really am. All right, man. Appreciate it, everybody.
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1: see you guys later.
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16: We must dissuade him of this delusion.
15: Until next time, always remember. I repent.

0: man, I feel like the Packers. Flat and stupid.
1: They gave it their all.
0: Then we're in trouble.
2: Good.
0: Although I will tell you, man, Cleveland's got a good defense. And they got a pretty good defense.
3: They sure do.
0: And then that in conjunction with the Packers having, what, three offensive linemen go either, I think they have three that weren't available or three that went down or I don't know. It was ridiculous. I know. I think Cleveland had five sacks, and Green Bay only had two. And I single-handedly, and I'm not trying to, you know, make any excuses or anything, but I single-handedly watch Micah Parsons take about five plays off. Like, just take them off. Like, literally just looked like he was going about half speed.
3: Were they big downs?
0: It just really was disheartening to watch the Packers get beat by the Cleveland Browns, who I think are the ass buckets of the league.
3: Yes,
0: They had Green Bay, like, oh my God, you know, after they beat Detroit, and then they went and beat the second team they beat. They opened up with a win against Detroit, and then they beat who the hell was their second team they beat? Here, I got it right here. Look at last week's. Green Bay versus
4: the Jets.
0: It was a Thursday night game. The Washington. The Commanders.
3: Yeah, 27-18.
0: Yeah. So.
1: Oh, wow. They had a week and a half to get ready for the Browns.
0: Yeah. now they travel to Dallas. But, you know, if Chicago, just take Chicago's game plan and replicate that, have the Cowboys won one?
1: Yes.
3: Yeah, they won one last week, I believe.
0: They got their absolute asses kicked by the Bears yesterday. Oh my God, Caleb Williams looked like Joe Montana, and which is evident by Seth Kushner wearing his Caleb Williams jersey today. Congratulations, Seth, on your team.
1: Thank you. Caleb and Baker Mayfield lead the league in touchdowns.
0: Baker Mayfield, man. Don't worry that we got our punt blocked. I mean, our field goal blocked and taken back 30. What was that? About 60 yards?
3: Yeah, about that.
0: Man, the guy jumped over the line, didn't touch anybody, which makes it legal. Now, if you jump over the line and you like hit somebody's back or something like that, then it's a legal play. But you can, if you jump over the line with not touching anybody, then he blocked the kick, then he grabbed the kick and ran it off. I mean, that was it. Number nine, is that who it was?
3: Yeah, number nine.
0: Man, that guy was a stud.
3: And picked it up and ran it.
0: Yeah,
3: in.
0: Jumped the line, blocked the kick, scooped up the kick. And then had a Calvary, like there was nobody that was going to get close to that guy. He had like what, five guys that were, you know, all around him.
3: Yeah, and that game was pretty tough in the first half because we were down four offensive linemen.
0: Only three teams now in the National Football League NFC in the NFC, San Fran, the Eagles, and the Bucks are undefeated. Only three teams. Any upsets, Lummy? I'm looking at my college
3: Indiana
0: scoreboard.
3: Indiana kicked the crap out of Illinois.
0: Illinois, what's that do for Indiana as far as they were? I think they were like 18th and Illinois was 9th.
3: Yeah, Illinois, I think, dropped to 23rd, hanging on. Indiana, I believe.
0: Indiana is 11.
3: Yeah, right below
0: that. And they put Illinois at 23rd. Of course, Ohio State, Miami, Penn State, LSU, Georgia, Oregon. And Oklahoma, Florida State, Texas A&M, and Indiana, Texas Tech, Ole Miss, Iowa State, Georgia Tech. How about Georgia Tech?
3: Yeah.
0: And that guy took over. If you remember, there were three jobs the year that Deion took over Boulder. There were three jobs that were kind of, I wouldn't say the sexy jobs out there, but there were three big power four jobs, and that was USF, Georgia Tech, and Colorado.
3: Yep.
0: I think it was those three. Those three all got new coaches, and I'm not trying to, like, talk bad about my guy or anything, but I got to think that USF and Georgia Tech might be doing better cumulatively than Colorado.
3: Yeah, I mean, technically, I mean, Georgia Tech's doing the best out of all of them right now.
0: Who was the coach they put in for Georgia Tech?
3: Brent Key.
0: Who?
3: His name is Brent Key.
0: Where'd he come from? Was he a coordinator for like Alabama or Georgia or something like that?
3: Well, he was the offensive line coach at Alabama and then was the assistant head coach at Georgia Tech before he was hired on.
0: So he's got them at 4-0. Vanderbilt's 4-0. Missouri's 4-0. USC's 4-0. TCU's 3-0. And BYU's 3-0. I went and looked at Deion's schedule, man. He's got a tough schedule. He's got a really tough schedule.
3: Are the cupcakes all gone for him?
0: I think all the cupcakes are gone for Deion. Yeah. What do we got with regards to Gene versus Walker? You're supposed to hand that to me. I tried. I got up my little page here, and I tried to go through it, but I think I was very wrong. I had Gene at 11 and Walker at 6, but I think I'm completely wrong because I got X's and then highlights and then check marks, and so I don't really know which one's which. I'm sure that you probably have a better.
3: Walker is 8-7, and Gene was 9-6.
0: And what do they got?
3: Two different games. Walker picked Detroit, and Gene picked Baltimore.
0: Oh, okay. Well, it's going to come down to the wire again.
3: Yeah, come down to Monday night. That's a good game tonight too.
0: What is Ravens and Detroit?
3: Yeah,
0: I'm pulling for the Ravens.
3: Go Detroit.
0: You probably, Seth, being, you know, you look at games like that and you say, okay, well, Detroit's in the same division as the Bears. You don't want them to win. You want them to lose, making it easier potentially on the Bears. So you always pull against anybody on the NFC North. At least that's how I do it.
1: I really just like to see all the teams have fun when my team's not involved.
0: Have fun.
1: Oh, yeah.
0: Like it's Sammy's swim class.
1: I want Lamar Jackson.
0: I want everybody just to have fun.
1: That's right.
0: How about the Colts, man?
3: Yeah, they're...
0: Are they undefeated?
3: Yes, Jonathan Taylor, I think like over 100 yards. He's running.
0: How about... didn't they lose the Anthony Richardson guy to an injury? Or is he still the quarterback?
3: No, Danny Jones is.
0: Who?
3: Daniel Jones.
0: Oh, Danny Dimes?
3: Yep.
0: Danny Dimes is?
3: Yeah.
0: Anyway, the Colts over the Titans. Big. Vikings killed the Bengals. Man, it wasn't just 2 years ago the Bengals were in the Super Bowl.
1: Joe Burrow wasn't playing yesterday.
3: Isn't he out for
0: a long time?
1: Yeah.
3: Turf toe.
0: How about my boy Sharon Rogers? He's partying, is he not? Isn't Sharon Rogers partying?
3: Yeah, I think he had two TDs.
0: Two and one. They beat the Patriots.
3: And they're going overseas next week. Or this week coming up.
0: Good them. I hate that. I hate. And it ends up being a 9:30 game on Sunday.
3: Yes.
0: That's got to be tough.
1: That's perfect for you.
0: Dan, did you ever, when you were a team doctor, did you play, or I don't know if they even started that. We're playing in London and Germany and Brazil. I don't know if they'd even started that yet, had they?
2: They had one game. I avoided it. I didn't feel like doing it. Just to go up there and come back, I mean, it's a torture.
0: Yeah. Eagles, they're for real. They kill the Rams.
3: Oh, they were down. They got a blocked field goal to pretty much win the game,
0: man,
3: too.
0: Man, Seth, didn't you say there were 5 blocked field goals yesterday?
1: That's what Scott Hansen told me on the Red Zone channel.
0: 5. Packers had one. Bucks had one. Eagles had one. And there were a couple others.
2: The Bucks had like 5 or 6 penalties in one drive.
0: Packers had 13. I think the Packers had 14 penalties the entire game. Killed them. I got to tell you, man, but I think the Bucks are for real. I think they're for real, especially in that division. That division isn't that tough.
3: Well, hey, Mike Evans, who knows how his hamstrings are going to hold up.
0: Yeah, he went out at the start of the fourth.
3: Yeah.
0: And what are they, is there any early, you know, in early reports?
3: No, they just said he's been undergoing testing. They haven't released what they found.
0: So, Dan, if you have a hamstring injury, what do they first do, an MRI on it?
2: Yeah, they'll do an MRI just to see if it's really torn or how badly it's torn.
0: Now, will MRI, will it really get in there and show you what, you know, unlike an X-ray or something like that?
2: With incredible detail.
0: Like tendons and...
2: Yes, you can see soft tissue with an MRI really well.
0: And so when you tear a hamstring, are you literally like the muscle of the back of your leg. I'm assuming the hamstring is what I assume it, which is that big muscle behind, kind of opposite your quadricep.
2: Exactly. It goes from your butt to your knee.
0: It's your
2: behind your knee.
0: It's a very big muscle, isn't it?
2: It's a long muscle. It's not usually huge, but it's long.
0: And when you tear one, I got to think that that's catastrophic.
2: Well, Evans has had problems with his hamstrings for several years now, and so it's certainly his Achilles heel, if you want to, you know, call it that. But I pulled a hamstring, and it took months for it to get better.
0: And you're not a pro athlete.
2: And I'm not a pro athlete, and it talks to me still. Years later, it still talks to me. So I don't know how these guys can, you know, I mean, pull a hamstring to the point where, like, they're hopping off the field, and then they come back and play in 3 or 4 weeks. He'll never have the explosion that he had before he hurt his hamstring again.
0: Now,
2: so
0: he keeps
2: doing this to himself.
0: What's the operationally, as a doctor, if you pull your hamstring, I guess it's probably to the level of what you pull it with. How do you repair that?
2: Usually you don't. You let it heal. Sometimes they repair it with a couple sutures. If it depends on if you like, you rip it off your ischial tuberosity. But
0: rip it off your what? I'm sorry.
2: Your sit bone. Your sit bone. The bones you sit on.
0: No, but I want you to actually say what the bone is.
2: Ischial tuberosity.
0: Yeah. Your ischial tuberosity.
2: Your ischium.
0: Now, if you pull it, so there's probably different levels of pulling your hamstring.
2: Exactly.
0: There's probably a strain. There's probably a slight tear.
2: And then
0: there's a full-blown, you know, rip it in half.
2: Right.
0: And to me, I mean, it didn't look like, I watched the play, it didn't look like it was like that tear off the bone deal.
3: No, it doesn't.
0: It looked like it could be just a
2: couple, 3 weeks.
0: So could they go in there with sutures and try to, you know, connect A to B?
2: Yes, but they probably don't want to do that because that'll probably put him back like a month.
0: Really?
2: Mm-hmm.
0: Oh, Commanders 41-24 over the Raiders. Panther, what is up with the Falcons?
3: Oh, they got their ass kicked.
0: Man, 30-0 over the, and the Panthers aren't that good, are they?
2: They suck. Yeah,
3: the Panthers are garbage.
0: Jaguars, did Travis Hunter do anything?
3: No, not really.
0: He's been relatively quiet, has he not? And, you know, Heisman Trophy winner, you know, obviously he's that guy that I think that they drafted where they were going to see where he could contribute most to the team offensively or defensively.
1: He's playing both ways.
0: With sprinkling him into, you know, both situations. But I think he was going to have a dominant, I think that their mindset, Seth, and I think this is the way they're coaching him up, is that he's going to be predominantly one side, and then we'll sprinkle him in on the defensive side. Is that how they're doing it?
1: Yeah.
0: Like, so he's like, he's a wide receiver most of the time, and then maybe a nickel or a dime back under passing situations.
1: Yeah, I played some defense yesterday when I was watching. It's hard to have offensive explosions when your quarterback's Trevor Lawrence.
2: Come on. He's that bad? I like him.
0: I don't think I think he's one of the most overrated guys, especially a guy that went number one. I'm with Seth. I'm not a big Trevor Lawrence fan at all. At all. What has he done?
3: Yeah, Travis Hunter had one catch, 21 yards. He got targeted twice.
0: That's it?
3: Yep.
0: Any tackles?
1: He had a few tackles,
3: I think.
1: Yeah,
3: he did. He had six total tackles.
0: Then the big upset.
2: A lot of commercials, though.
3: Yeah.
2: A lot of commercials.
0: Then the big upset, man. I mean, this is probably the biggest upset in the league. Well, next to the Browns beating the Packers, the Bears come out of nowhere, man, and whip the Cowboys' ass like they're stealing chickens, putting up 2 touchdowns. That second touchdown he threw was like, what, a 50-some? I watched a little bit of the ball game.
1: 63 yards, the longest pass of the year.
0: Oh, my God, that was beautiful. I definitely remember the second one.
1: Wow. It was a flat-footed flea flicker.
0: It was just a
2: pew. Did you see the one-handed catch that our new receiver made yesterday?
0: No. Yeah,
2: it was
0: one
2: of the prettiest catches I've ever seen.
0: I did. Yeah. Wasn't the one they said out of bounds?
3: No. That was one before.
0: Yeah. Anyway, Bears 31, Cowboys 14.
2: I hate the Cowboys.
0: Cowboys are 1-2 with one of the largest payrolls and all of the NFL. They overpay Dak. They CC Lamb. I mean, I think between those two, they take like what, like 40% of their. I mean, like it's and I don't think either one of them has done anything.
1: Well, right? CD Lamb got hurt yesterday.
3: Yep.
1: And they were missing Deron Bland, who they just gave $90 million to. Huh. So they're a little banged up.
2: Yeah. It's fun to watch Dak on the sidelines.
0: It's fun. No, who's their coach now? I forgot. They got rid of McCarthy.
1: Brian Schottenheimer.
0: Yes. Oh, that's right. Yep. That's right.
2: Is it Marty Schottenheimer's son?
0: Well, yeah. he comes from the Schottenheimer seed. It's hard telling where he is. Is he Marty Schottenheimer's son?
1: Yeah.
0: Did you guys? I love this. Mike Trout hit his 400th home run, and so they went to the guy that caught it. Now, see that. Remember how we were talking about the Rays? One of the Rays guys caught one of the Rays fans caught a home run ball, and you know. It was that home run ball that kind of landed in front of the woman, and the guy went over there like two rows over and picked it up.
3: The Phillies game,
0: and then she got all butt hurt and what have you, and he gave it to the. I ended up giving it back to her or something, and then I think the Marlins came in and gave him like a care package and let him come down and meet the players and the whole nine yards, and the ball wasn't like anything like
2: not important.
0: It wasn't an important ball. This is an important ball. This is, Mike Trout's 400th home run. That's probably a ball that's worth a lot of money. Seth, you're in the memorabilia business more than I am, but that's probably worth a lot of money.
1: Sure.
0: The guy, the Hispanic gentleman who caught it, I don't think it's as a fan that it's your obligation to have to give it back.
3: No,
0: I don't think it says anywhere on that fine print on your ticket. It has like a little provision if you get smashed in the side of the head because you weren't paying attention. Like nobody's at fault, meaning like they can't sue the organization or the there's a lot of fine print on that ticket that you buy, including not being able to resell.

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1: You could really negotiate something nice.
2: He got some bats, some jerseys, and then his final request, which was quite the ask, but Trout said yes, was this.
1: Yeah. So I don't know what he got besides this. I thought maybe all he got was this.
2: No. He got some jerseys and some bats and everything like that.
1: Okay, cool. But he asked Trout, he goes, hey, I'd like to play catch with you, with this ball. And so Trout, man, they went out to the field and they played catch. It was pretty cool.
3: Hey, do you mind if we can, maybe one or two catch?
1: Yeah, a little bit of a language barrier. The guy's just hoping ice isn't in the locker room. Now, Trout asked for a glove. And now, Dan, you've seen is that an athlete or what?
4: Oh, he's a huge athlete.
1: Look at
4: yeah,
1: that guy.
4: Absolutely.
1: Look at the quads.
4: Calf.
1: And the calf.
4: Right, calf.
1: Just, I mean, that's probably where a lot of his batting strength comes from, that lower body.
4: Baseball players have had big asses and thighs for years.
1: Yeah.
4: That's been one of the, like, defining physical qualities of a big hitter is like just a giant lower body.
1: Yes, because most people don't know how to get their lower body into it. So if you can incorporate your ass and your calves and your quads and your hips. Well, I mean, don't they say a lot of the really good baseball players, it all comes from a lot of your hip.
4: Yeah,
1: it's
4: your hip,
1: like
4: yeah.
1: All about hip.
5: Your core.
1: Right.
5: Yeah, right there.
1: That guy. I mean, look at his arms. Usually in baseball, you don't need big arms.
5: You're not supposed to have big arms in baseball.
1: This guy, look at him.
6: It's all good.
4: Such a simple but beautiful request. I love that request. It's something I would think of too. Let's just play catch for 10 minutes.
1: But you have to say, hey, listen, take it easy. I got a blown rotator.
2: They were doing relay throws. I know,
1: but Dan wanted to say, hey, we're gonna have to only go about, 20, 30 feet.
4: I can throw 50, 60 feet.
1: I got a blown rotator.
4: I can throw great now. My shoulder is almost 100% back to normal.
1: Really?
4: Yeah. I mean, I probably lost maybe 5% strength, but yeah, I'll do anything with it.
1: How cool is this, trying to get through these big one hitters? Because I got a whole bunch to cover on the Charlie Kirk deal. The stadium only holds like 63,000, 64,000.
5: Yes.
1: Now, is that what the stadium holds, and then they were able to incorporate what they put on the floor?
5: Yes.
1: And then the people outside? Is that how they got to 90K?
5: Yeah.
1: So was it yesterday?
5: Yesterday afternoon.
1: They went against football?
5: Yeah, I don't think that crowd cared.
1: Yeah, true. I would have done it on a Saturday. It's tough to compete against NFL. There's probably a lot of people that wanted to go to the Charlie Kirk Memorial, but you're like, hey, my favorite. I mean, I build my son now. My Sunday was ruined yesterday, but I built my Sundays around, watching the Packers.
5: Yeah.
1: Unless they're, playing like an 8:20 or, something like that.
5: Stein was there.
1: Alex was?
5: Yeah.
1: We should probably call him today.
5: Yeah.
1: And see how it gets. So, Dan, over in Italy, I think this guy, well, obviously he's got a new Ferrari, and he decides to stretch it out a little bit,
4: It says Europe Tour on there. It's probably one of those like rental things where you go for like a week and they give you a car to drive, which sounds like an incredible vacation.
1: And here's the deal. I think they have, like, is it Temu? Or there's a car rental.

0: service that offers exotic cars.
1: Mm-hmm.
0: And let me, I think, will you look and see, is it Temu? Yeah.
2: Well, I think Temu is that Chinese
0: company. No, yeah, not Temu.
2: Turo. Or Turo?
0: Turo.
2: Turo.
0: Yeah, there's this, no matter what city you go and go to, like, Dan, if you were traveling to, like, say, Indianapolis for the weekend, for a doctor's convention,
1: mm-hmm.
0: and you wanted to, while you're in Indianapolis, maybe drive around a little bit, you know, whatever, you can go to this, is it Turo?
2: Turo, T-U-R-O.
0: T-U-R-O. You can go to Turo, and they have exotic, like, Lamborghinis and Ferraris and
1: rent for the weekend.
0: And you can rent them for the weekend, and they're, like, honest to God, they're, like, $1,500 a day. And I actually know a guy. Remember where the old Klim Gym used to be?
2: Yeah.
0: Just over there, Lummi?
2: Yep.
0: Remember? Dan, yeah. Were you ever familiar with the Klim Gym?
1: Yes.
0: Okay.
1: I've been there.
0: I know a guy that rented out a couple places over there because, Lummi, how close it is to the airport.
2: Yeah.
0: And he's got, like, two Lamborghinis. He's got, like, two Corvettes. He's got, like, a Ferrari. He's got, like, six cars. And they're like, I think the Ferrari's like 1800 or 1900 a day, and he makes, you know, Dan, he takes these cars, and as soon as he rents them out two times, he's paid for their lease. He leases them all for 3 years. You know what I'm saying?
1: Mm-hmm.
0: And when you rent them through the app, you are only allowed a certain amount of mileage, and if you go over that mileage, then there's a surcharge, so that he doesn't go over his 3 year, you know, he doesn't go over his miles gimmick. But you could almost it's almost like Airbnb for cars. It's mm-hmm. almost like, okay, I got a house, an extra house. Do I sell it? Or do I just rent it out, let people pay for it? After you rent your Airbnb Vrbo house, what, 3, 4, 5 times, it's probably paid for its mortgage, and everything after that's profit.
2: Yeah, exactly.
0: So, Dan, let's say you got a Lamborghini like yourself. What would a lease be on that? Like, maybe $3,000, $3,500.
1: Probably about $3,500 a month.
0: All right, and then if you're charging $1,700 a day.
1: Yeah, 2 days you're paid.
0: 2 days you're paid, and let's say it goes out another 5 or 6 days that month. That's all gravy,
1: mm-hmm.
0: right?
1: Mm-hmm.
0: Anyway, I don't know if this is one of those rental deals or not, but listen to how cool. So the Italian cops pull this guy over for, you know, driving like an idiot. When you got a Ferrari, it's tough not to drive like an idiot.
1: Yeah, it takes your driving IQ down a couple hundred notches.
0: It's like, you know, it's tough to go 35 in a 35 when you got, you know, 1,200 horsepower, open header, you know, feeling, I mean, it's just so tough. I mean, I think the Ferrari wants to idle at 40. You know what I'm saying?
1: Yeah, they're not fun to drive slow.
0: Dan, doesn't that sound so badass?
1: Yeah, see, when his lights go on the dash,
0: yeah, that means it's a shift point.
1: I understand that, but those lights don't even come on to hit 7,000 RPMs.
0: Right.
1: So I mean, he's revving that engine.
0: But that's your shift point.
1: Right.
0: Right.
1: It shows you.
0: So he got pulled over by the Italian cops. Now, in Tampa, you're probably going to jail. Because they're going to get you like 75 and a 35, Dan, like double Willie. You know, because, and then,
1: well,
0: you know,
1: they got that new law in Florida now. You're 25 or 100, you're 25 over or 100 miles an hour, and they can, like,
0: it's 50,
1: really
0: 50 over.
1: Is it 50 over?
0: 50 over.
1: Oh, that's,
0: or over 100.
1: Right.
0: So if you're 35, that puts you at 85. So you might not go to jail, but I mean, they're not going to be this cool. Listen to this.
3: Morning.
4: Hello.
3: Parla italiano?
4: English.
3: English. This is one of the best car in the world.
0: The cops says this is one of the best cars in the world.
3: Really amazing, man. Really.
4: Thanks.
3: The best engine of Ferrari. Listen.
4: You want to listen to me?
3: Yes, of course.
0: Man, Dan, is that Dan, can you just peripherally look and see what that might be?
1: It looks like it's an 812.
0: I mean, is that a badass? I mean,
1: yeah, it's a 12-cylinder front engine. Makes so that really shrieky sound. That's why it says the best one, because
0: it's got the biggest F8s motor.
1: Don't, yeah, the F8s is a turbo 8, and they don't sound anywhere near like a
0: V12
1: that's normally aspirated.
0: Right. What's What's retail, Willie, on this?
1: 40.
0: How much?
1: Four-ish.
0: Mil?
1: $400,000.
0: Oh, I'll listen. Oh, that's not too bad. Now, if you're Tampa PD, man, you're getting yoked out of there. That guy, sir, please exit the vehicle. Is there anything I need to know about in your vehicle? Any drugs or anything that's going to stick me or anything like that? No. Okay, sir. Well, you know, you can't be going 80 down Bayshore, my friend. Okay? We're going to impound your vehicle and take you to jail. The guy's not going to be giving you a high five saying, this is the best engine ever.
4: Love the police here.
5: Are you at PPF?
4: Yeah, it's a grub. So it is not the original color.
0: See, I think it might have a GPS up there, Dan, which probably isn't standard, which is probably the rental company's GPS unit to know that you're not, wherever the hell you are.
1: Monitoring you.
0: Yeah.
5: Wow, is it yours, right?
4: Yeah.
0: So anyway, man, what a cool situation, right?
1: Yeah, that's great.
0: So much to unpack. I don't say I love Trump, but I voted for him because, you know, it was the lesser of two evils. I like some of his policy. I like a lot of what he does, but I think that he's punching downward when he starts, you know, taking shots at Joe Biden. And I just think that he needs to constantly look forward and fixing, because there's so many things to fix. There are so many things that are messed up. Our country is at an all-time hatred of each other. I hate you and you hate me. You hate me because I feel this way, and I hate you because you feel that way. And now we have to worry about, you know, we can't even have any type of like discord or talk with regards to the, you know, any type of situation that we disagree upon, whether it's abortion, gun rights, trans rights, immigration, whatever, all the plethora of things that we can argue about across political lines, we can't even argue about now. Well, now we're just, you know, it's win at all costs. I think the president needs to take it upon himself to bring us together, not continue to poke the other side. He's in charge for another 3 years and 3 months, 4 months, and I think this would be an opportunity for him to. But quite frankly, I don't know if he has the ability to.
1: Well, Bubba, it's been 24 years since a president really tried to bring us together. I don't think a president has really gone out of his way to bring us together, really, and with real honesty and integrity, since the September 11th bombings, when George Bush tried to bring us all together as a country. And I thought, really, I felt that racism was dying out in 2001. And I felt like the country was really coming together. And then I believe, and, you know, again, Baba, I've been paying attention to this stuff pretty clearly and closely for the last 25 years. I really, truly believe that Obama started really stoking the racial divide, which continued to grow and grow and grow. But then I think the racial divide is also an economic divide. I think it's people that have money and people that don't have money. And but I think the people that don't have money are getting screwed in this country.
0: But, you know, blame it on whoever you want to blame it on.
1: I'm just watching the last 25 years about it.
0: I understand. Blame it on whoever you want. You can't, that horse is already out of the barn. You can't fix it.
1: Okay, so let's talk about today. I think the biggest difference between the left and the right is the left tell you that the people on the right are actually bad human beings, whereas the people on the right just say the people on the left have bad policies.
0: I think that the right, it's a really slippery slope right now on some of the rules that the right are trying to get pushed through. I think that we are at a very slippery slope when it comes to freedom of speech. I do not agree with Jimmy Kimmel's what he said about Charlie Kirk. It wasn't in a comedic type way. I think that Jimmy Kimmel was using his platform to spew political potential hate speech, but it's not the federal government's job to step in and police Jimmy Kimmel. it's not the president's job to single-handedly single out Jimmy Kimmel. He should be above the fray. The affiliates, Nexstar and ABC, and then the people that advertise on ABC, those are the people that should be able to call the shots on a late night talk show hosts that has probably misstepped in some way, shape, or form. And with the government and the head of the FCC and Pam Bondi and all these people corralling up where they're going to start, you know, potentially monitoring, you know, monologue based content, that's a slippery slope. That's a very slippery slope. And even under the guise of being a journalist, or, you know, from a comedian to a journalist, it shouldn't matter. The First Amendment doesn't have a caveat to it that says, oh, if you're a journalist, you have to abide by this set of First Amendment rules.
1: There is a caveat, Bubba.
0: And if you're a comedian, you have to abide by this set of First Amendment rules.
1: There is a caveat. And if you read the First Amendment, it says Congress shall make no law. So it really applies to Congress making federal laws. It doesn't apply to the type of things that are policies and the type of things that are controlled by government.
0: Well, Congress right now are gathering various committees and what have you, and they're having these meetings. Mm-hmm. And the FCC, the head of the FCC, is at these meetings. And I'm just telling you right now, if I'm Trump, I got a bunch of stuff to play, and I just don't think that he's being very presidential right now. And I think it's time for, if he took a different stance on this, the damage is already done. I don't think Jimmy Kimmel needs to come out of President Trump's mouth. I don't think that Jimmy Kimmel needs to be anything that Trump worries about. And, you know, and also Trump lost. Did you see it came from the Middle District of Florida from a George W. Bush appointed federal judge where they threw out his $16.1 billion? Was it Wall Street Journal, Lummy?
2: Yes.
0: Yeah, they threw out his $16.1 Wall Street Journal liable defamation slander case. And it came out of Tampa.
2: Sorry, that one is the, that was the New York Times.
0: That was the New York Times.
2: Oh, geez, you're suing everybody.
0: Threw it out. Anyway, I got a lot of that and more. Let me get to it here momentarily.
6: 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Wow. The Bubba the Love Sponge show will be right back.

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1: Let me just big purple or little purple?
2: Big purple.
1: Big Purple Jersey sends me a badass new 3X t-shirt that I will definitely be wearing here. Maybe tomorrow I'm going to wash, because I always got to wash my shirts.
2: Of course.
1: I can't wear a brand new shirt. I got to wash it with a little extra softener in there.
3: Really? You're that sensitive?
1: Yeah.
3: See, I think that I like to wear a shirt before it's ever been washed. I hate washing shirts. I think it ruins them.
1: Yeah, well, that's the difference between you and I. You're rich and fancy, yeah, and I'm not.
4: Your shirts are $300. Ours are $10.
1: Yeah, mine's, hold on. No, mine's free because, yeah. because the fans sent them to me. Anyway, thank you, Purple Jersey. Is it Lil Purple Jersey? Or just,
4: Big Purple Jersey.
1: Thank you, Big Purple Jersey, for my Rico Bray Abreu. Who is now officially starting next year, 2026, racing for the Tony Stewart Racing TSR banner with Ricky Warner as his crew chief. So thank you, a Big Purple Jersey.
4: He's raced at your track, correct?
1: Yes.
4: Okay.
1: Rico's been there a couple times to my track. He races there's two main sanctioning bodies with regards to sprint car racing. There's the World of Outlaw, and then there's the High Limit. And the High Limit is owned by Kyle Larson and Brad Sweet.
4: Huh.
1: And so Rico has committed to running the High Limit. I tried to get the High Limit guys to open their season up in February at my track, but I guess they're going to open. I should have known. I just threw a little request in there, but they usually open up in Vegas. And that's what they're going to continue to do this year. This year is open up in Vegas. So thank you, Big Purple Jersey.
4: He's on line one.
1: Oh, he is?
4: Yeah.
1: Oh, okay. Thank you for the shirt, Big Purple Jersey.
5: No problem, Bubba. Thank you for everything you guys have been doing. I was at Port Royal a couple weeks ago for the High Limit race. And when I went to get that shirt, Rico was at the trailer. I had my Bubba Army stuff on. I got a picture with him. Man, you have turned me on to him, and he is amazing.
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6: Whenever someone asks, how was your weekend? Or, what have you been up to? Or just, what's new? Have a good answer. Just do what you love. Toyo Tires.
1: So anyway,
5: tons of money.
1: Oh, I know.
5: Selling t-shirts. Oh, that's how they get up and down the road.
1: I know. Yeah. I know. Trust me. That's how we get up and down the road with our Bubba Army merch, Bubba Army store, Bubba Army shop, from selling knives.
5: And the documentary the doc was awesome, Bubba.
1: Thank you. Video killed the radio star. I got an announcement with that, but it's I just can't. It's timely, and I'm trying to get it to happen. And I got a major announcement with. I hope it happens today, Lummy.
4: Oh, hopefully.
1: I hope it happens today. By the way, I did the Matt Cox podcast. It dropped yesterday, so hopefully maybe you'll go watch that. It's part of the Matt Cox YouTube channel. I think it's at Matt Cox. It's about mostly true crimes and things like that. So go try to find that if you like. And Purple Jersey, I appreciate the t-shirt. Thank you, my friend.
5: Yes, sir, brother. Thank you very much. Love all you guys.
1: All right, now. I don't know who found this out. This clip. Who found this? Was this
7: I sent that.
1: Yeah, you did? So this is when I was with TNA, and the day before this, they were like, hey, listen, I was kind of like, let me this, in no man's land, because, like, my interviews backstage were too stiff.
4: Yeah.
1: And they, you know, Hogan wanted me to still be part of, you know, part of the deal. and he had already splintered off these guys, and these guys were the bad guys, so they made me part of him so that anytime these guys were going to be interviewed, I was going to do it. And but this is actually a pretty good thing. This is actually a pretty neat thing. Scott Hall and the 1-2-3 Kid or X-Pac, if you will, were making their way down the TNA gangway with their Bubba Army shirts on.
4: That's awesome.
1: This is when they got RVD. It's one of the Hardy guys.
4: Is that Jeff?
1: I think it's Jeff Hardy. I don't know who that guy is. Seth, do you know who that guy is?
7: I don't know.
4: Jobber.
2: And in honor of lockdown, tonight's main event will be a steel cage match.
1: Whoa!
2: Come on, win it!
1: That's pretty cool!
2: Modest to the top.
1: You heard Modest it from Jeff Hardy. It's later. Look at that. Look at that shot.
7: I thought they're supposed to wear their own shirts.
1: Well, I mean, they really didn't have any shirt of their own shirts.
7: Okay.
1: They hadn't made them up yet.
7: Oh, my.
1: So it's actually Scott Hall. He's like, yo, Bubba, how about let me and a 1-2-3 game more shirts in that little bag of yours? I go, yeah. He goes, we'll wear them out, put you over, brother.
7: Did they cut them? It looks like they cut them.
1: I don't know what they did
7: bottom.
1: But I got to tell you, that's pretty damn good.
3: It's incredible.
1: That's pretty cool. I mean, I should get that as a still shot and framed.
4: Yeah.
1: You know what I'm saying?
8: 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But tonight, in honor of lockdown, it's in the steel cage.

0: anyway, anyway, Seth, thank you for finding that.
1: You got it.
0: Now, another thing that we cannot play, I cannot play the audio of this because the WWF, WWE has like every second of every footage that they put out locked down.
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3: Is his dad in it, though? Vince Sr.?
0: I don't know. I don't think so.
1: Well, Shane would be long behind Stephanie McMahon to get into the Hall of Fame.
0: Yeah. I mean, one would say that Vince really should be the first. Or if you want to get less heat, you put the dad in there. What's that called? Post-Hugh when he died?
4: Posthumously.
0: Because he is, even though, you know, TKO has since bought WWE and it's not part of the McMahon family, per se, you know, Stephanie and Triple H still have, I think, Seth, you can help me, I think very, very large managerial roles in the current WWE.
3: He is in the Hall of Fame, the senior. He's 1996.
0: All right, so senior is in.
3: Yes.
0: But Vince McMahon Jr., and that's what Most fans aren't familiar with Senior. Vince McMahon bought it from his dad, and he is the one that really took it. Was a regional thing when his dad owned it, and Vince McMahon Jr., who you never really say Junior, you just call him Vince McMahon, he's the one that made it the global brand that it became, and he since subsequently, did he get forced out or did he sell it or both? Seth?
1: Who, Vince?
0: Yeah. I think kind of
1: He got forced out with everything that had been happening.
0: Right. But I think he also profited a ton of money from when TKO bought it because he owned the majority. I think he owned the majority stock.
1: Yeah, he's got a ton of money.
0: Yeah. So, but
1: I bet he'd trade that, though, to be involved with WWE still on a day-to-day basis.
0: I would
4: bet. Do you really think so?
0: Oh, I'm telling you right now. I'm telling you right now, if they, and correct me if I'm wrong, Seth, if TKO went to him and said, we need, a buy-in amount, like, you know, $1 billion. No, I don't think he's probably worth $1 billion. I think he's worth over $1 billion. Maybe, Lummy, you can check it out. But if they said, hey, like for $350 million, you can buy yourself back in on a managerial creative talent type, kind of basically what Triple H is doing.
3: $3.5 billion.
0: He's worth $3.5 billion. Really? I bet you, Seth, for $1 billion, he would buy himself back in.
4: Be a fool.
0: If he could.
1: Yeah, but I mean, I don't think anybody wants his money.
0: No, I think they want him. I think they want him long gone. I think they want these lawsuits to get settled, and I think they want to, you know, continue the brand without him. But you know, if Vince McMahon Jr., Vince McMahon, if he's not in, I don't know, Seth, that the new corporation ever would bring him or his son in. Stephanie may be the only McMahon besides her grandpa that gets in just based on the effery that Junior, you know, is involved in. And I don't think Shane ever really... Well, I think Shane deserves to be in too, but I think they're like almost somewhat blackballed.
1: I don't know, Bubba. It'd be like you putting yourself into the Bubba Army Hall of Fame. I think if Vince McMahon went in there,
0: But if somebody bought my company and forced me out, but in doing so and buying my company, Seth, they bought my entire library, and you know, let's say

0: got like $50 million. I think if I was so far removed from the day-to-day operations of the company, which Vince is, right? I mean, he has nothing to do with it, and neither does Shane. Shane nor Vince has nothing to do with it. I think Triple H actually calls all the shots with regards to the TKO hierarchy. You know, I think Dana runs the UFC. I think Triple H and maybe The Rock run WWE along with Stephanie. And then they have other, you know, things.
1: Nick Khan.
0: They have what?
1: Nick Khan.
0: Okay. Oh, yeah, Nick Khan is, I think, the CEO.
1: I don't think Stephanie has an official position.
0: Oh, you don't?
1: She left when her dad was still there. She didn't want to be around him.
0: But yeah, I heard that she,
2: that's what it says.
0: I heard she came back when he was officially gone.
1: Yeah.
0: And she's back now.
1: She's mostly in the audience with her kids watching the events.
0: Well, she's in the Hall of Fame, and really the only other McMahon that's in the Hall of Fame is her grandpa, right?
1: Yes.
0: And I don't know that you're right. I don't know that Vince or Shane ever get in. Ever. I mean, and that would be unbelievable that Vince would not make it in, considering he started it all.
1: Well, it's tough to put a guy who's, you know, sex trafficked an employee around the WWE offices. It's tough to put him in.
0: See, I only got a sex tape.
1: Yeah.
0: I didn't sex traffic anybody. It was right. All consensual.
1: They need to maybe let that blow over for a few years, and then they could probably consider doing stuff with him again.
3: Well, George Washington didn't give himself a Medal of Honor either. So, you know, just like you said, Bubba, it's weird.
0: Hello.
4: Bubba.
0: Yeah.
4: Hey, this is Pete from David Gravel's race team.
0: Hey, Pete. David Gravel, by the way.
4: How's it going?
0: David Gravel is so badass. God, he's good. I watch a lot of his in car when he's ripping the lip. Man, will you get where I got a David Gravel T-shirt too? I don't know if you ever seen me wear.
4: Yeah, I heard that dude send you some Rico stuff. I'll send you some new stuff.
0: Will you tell Gravel, man? He's raced at my track a few times, but man, he is a talent. I really am a big fan of him.
4: Yeah. Yeah, we got it done this weekend out there in Tulare, so that was a pretty good race. Did you see the highlights of that one yet?
0: Was that a high limit or World Outlaw?
4: No, that was an outlaw one. We only run the outlaw races.
0: You know, here's the thing with regards to that. Do you think, and this is just a, I kind of have two different hats. I got a fan hat that I wear, then I have a promoter hat. You know, obviously track owner and promoter, so I look at things a little bit differently.
4: Yep.
0: It's my understanding that if you're a high limit guy, you can go run World Outlaw, long as there's not a conflicting schedule deal, you can go run World Outlaw all you want. But the World Outlaw guys can only run they give them like five or four or six.
4: Four.
0: That's bull crap.
4: Yeah, the outlaw, the high limit guys, they got a pretty good deal. They can run whatever they want. Yeah, we're limited to we can only run four outside of our normal thing.
0: Don't you think that hurts the sport? Because if you know Gravel could go pick off a high limit show when World Outlaws aren't running, you know, and he's obviously going to be competitive. And probably win a couple, and it just makes for it makes for better brand awareness for all the guys. You guys are selling T-shirts. You guys are getting your brand out at a track that you normally wouldn't. I don't. Can you ever see the World of Outlaw guys? You know, like loosening up that rule, or I've actually heard that World of Outlaw wants to buy High Limit.
4: Yeah, I don't know what's going to happen there. Our team, we're not big high limit fans, but I don't know what's going to happen there. It's going to be interesting to see.
0: They
4: throw around big numbers, but
0: within the World of Outlaws versus High Limit, so you guys are a World of Outlaw team. So do most people pick a side and then they don't like the other side for whatever reason?
4: Mostly.
0: Yeah,
4: I don't know why that is, but yeah, that's just kind of how it goes.
0: Who's leading the points right now, World Outlaw?
4: We are.
0: You are. Fantastic.
4: Yes. Yep.
0: What's that pay like?
4: Yeah.
0: 300 to win?
4: Yeah, I think it pays 350 to win the points deal.
0: Yeah. Oh, yeah.
4: Yeah, that's pretty good.
0: Anyway, if you guys would ever want to test at my track, I'd love to have you, man. I'd waive the fee, and I'd get the track all ready for you. I'd love to see David test at my place.
4: Yeah, it'd be pretty fun. I wish I'd go back there. I don't know why we don't go to your place
0: anymore. You don't go because Volusia's 52 miles from me, and I know. You can't.
4: But the All Stars used to.
0: Well, you know that's
4: open up there back in the day.
0: They're not around anymore. High Limit. And I actually got a hold of Brad Sweet 2 weeks ago, and I'd be like, hey, why don't you guys start, in Florida this year instead of starting out in Vegas? Why don't you guys start in Florida, and then some of your guys can triculate over to Volusia, and you're getting more dates. Yeah. You're getting more dates that night, that way. And he was they're like, nah, we're gonna keep it in Vegas, which I don't know. I think High Limit starting in Florida would be better for the sport, because all those High Limit guys would come over to Volusia when they're not running my place.
4: Yeah, most of them would be there anyway. So
0: right,
4: it kind of makes sense to run there anyway.
0: What kind of
4: them are already going to go down there?
0: What kind of motors you guys run? Kissler?
4: We run Morrison out of Pennsylvania.
0: I never even heard of that.
4: Yeah, Morrison. He's not real big. He only does a few teams. He does like us. He does the 18 car. He only does a handful of guys. He's pretty small, but he does a pretty good job.
0: And what is a brand new 410 sprint car motor costing now? 70?
4: No, a brand new one is between 75 and 80.
0: Dan, and you can only run it like 12 nights.
3: Really?
0: And yeah, it's so
4: you're on about 12.
0: Yeah, about 12 nights, and at that point, you got to send, if it's not blowed up, you got to send it back, and it's about what, $15,000 to $17,000 refresh.
4: Yeah, 15 to 20 probably for a freshen.
0: You can only drive it, Dan. You can only drive it 12 nights, and if you're lucky enough not to, blow it up, then you send it back. They charge you another 15 to put new, main bearings and some rod ends, and maybe a couple new pistons and this and that, And then boom, another $15,000. Woo, damn. Who's David's main sponsor?
4: Basically our car owner Todd Queering is basically. We don't have a sponsor. He owned Big Game Tree Stands, and then he basically owns Huset Speedway. So basically, Huset Speedway is our main sponsor. Huset's in Jackson.
0: Big Game Tree Stands originally was a Terry McCarl guy. Terry ran for years.
4: Yep.
0: Yeah, out of Altoona, Iowa.
4: Iowa. Yeah. Hey, you should come to Nationals some year. When are you going to come to that deal? You should come out and do that.
0: I used to go every year when I was hanging out with Danny Lasowski. I used to go every year, and then it just got to be like it's such a pain in the ass to be able to find a hotel room, and you got to literally almost come with your bus or your own.
4: Yeah, you do.
0: Your own, your living situation, because I think there's only, two hotels.
4: I kind of figure I'll see Brandon McQuad there sometime. Doesn't he live in Iowa?
0: Yeah, but he's a wrestling dude. He doesn't know anything about.
4: He doesn't know about sprint cars. Yeah.
0: So listen.
4: I seen Danny this weekend. He was out there in Tulare driving. He drove the pace car around there for that Dennis Ross race this weekend. So he was out there hanging out.
0: I think Danny, is he doing like some consultancy stuff?
4: Yeah. He does quite a bit. He's probably got 3 or 4 guys he does it for. Yeah.
0: Boy, back in the day, when him and Sammy Swindell and Steve Kinzer, they were all fighting it out, man. That was a whole different era. Yeah. How do you think Rico's going to do in the TSR stuff?
4: Well, Rico's still going to drive his own stuff. They're basically kind of, for a little while, I think they're just going to slap a TSR sticker on it. But Rico isn't getting out of his stuff and getting into that TSR stuff.
0: No,
4: he's driving his own stuff.
0: I think from being friends with Tony and knowing Gooch and all, I think this is how it's going to go down. I think they're going to sell all the 15 stuff. Whoever wants to buy it, and all those local guys will come and grab all that stuff.
4: Yeah,
0: and then I don't know. They may send the 15 hauler. If the 15 hauler is nicer than Rico's hauler, then they'll send that over there.
4: Rico's got a nice one.
0: All right, so then they'll sell the hauler too, and then all you need is Ricky Warner, regardless of regardless of what sticker you slap on it. Ricky's turning the. I mean, if you got Ricky turning the wrenches, I mean, you know, please.
4: Yeah, they're getting pretty good. They're getting pretty good.
0: And so you're right. I think it might be a branding deal more so than Rico's going to drive Tony's stuff. Rico's got just as. I mean, listen, you can only get so much top of the line. You can only get so many titanium bolts and so much carbon fiber on that car that everybody has the same stuff at that point.
4: Yep.
0: So anyway, listen, man, let me put you on hold. I'd like to have your information, and let me give let me give you our address, because I'd love to have a David Gravel shirt.
4: Okay, cool.
0: All right, hold on, buddy.
4: All right.
0: Thank you.
4: Here, bro. Yep.
0: Sorry for the extended sprint car talk.
3: It's a lot of money for a $2,500 purse.
0: Well, they're not running for $2,500, Dan. They're running for $15,000. Well, I mean, they're running for $15,000, $25,000, $50,000, $100,000.
3: Oh, real purses.
0: Oh, okay. Yeah. I mean, I think the King's Royal is $150,000. You know, so there's, I know of at least within the winged sprint car world, I think there's maybe 5 to 6 over $100,000 purses. And you pick off one or two of those, They say it takes $1 million to run up and down the road to follow either High Limit or World of Outlaws. It takes $1 million. That's a lot of money.
3: You should take $1 million to do that in NASCAR 25 years ago.
0: Now it's like, for NASCAR, 50? It's like, no, you can run up and down the road. I think you can do a whole NASCAR season for probably
3: 20.
0: No.
3: All that infrastructure you got to move around.
0: Well, that's there already. I'm just talking about the hard cost to field a NASCAR car
3: as an independent team trying to get through 35 races.
0: You're not gonna have any of those. They all have at least one or two or three cars, so they can share the infrastructure, the shop space, the dyno, the 7-post shaker, all that. So there is no single car independent teams out there. And so they're all part of a conglomerate or a charter, and so you don't put the infrastructure on that tab. But if just the pure cost to probably hit all NASCAR events, hotel rooms, catering, parts for the car, motors, driver's salary, transportation, entry fees, hard cards, it's probably $8 million. $7 million, $8 million.
2: According to this website, it cost $18 million for the full season to run.
0: Is that what it is?
2: Average of about $400,000 a race.
0: Shows you how much. There you go. $18 million.
2: Yeah.
0: And NASCAR is so not cool anymore. Like, I don't find myself watching. Listen, I watched the Four Crown on Flow Racing this weekend, and then I watched the Lucas Late Models in Knoxville. Those are the two races I watched. I don't even find myself watching. I don't even care about NASCAR.
2: Yeah, aren't they?
0: And I watched Tyler Involucia. He did really well.
2: Awesome.
0: He started last because they DQ'd him on some screw job. Listen to how bad they screwed him. Well, you know what? I'll come back with that. I'm so mad. I was watching it on Dirt Vision, Lummy, because Volusia has Dirt Vision.
2: Yeah.
0: So I can actually watch Tyler. He ran the Smith Brothers number 6 this past weekend. There were 18 cars that entered the field and under the Top Gun Sprint 360 Sprint Car Series. And I'll just tell you this. He started 18th last because they DQ'd him after the heat. And he damn near won it. He finished second.
2: Wow.
0: Passed, all but one car and damn near won it from last to second. And wait till you hear. And I own a track. I own a track 54 miles from where they raced. And when my job as a track owner with my partner, Tom Bean, is to prepare the track and to race direct, which, Dan, you're familiar with the race director. He's the guy up there that talks to the racers on what to do.
3: Mm-hmm.
0: And
3: he produces it,
0: and
3: sort of.
0: I'm kind of the producer of the whole show. I dispatch the wreckers when they need to go. I get the lineups ready for the guys. If the number two car needs to go back two slots, I'm on the radio yelling at him. Number two, go back two slot. Go back two. And then a lot of times they won't be listening to you, Lummy, and you got to cuss them out. But like, number two, either you go back two slots or I'm throwing you off the track, bitch. So I'm just thinking as a track owner and a series director, if this had happened at my track, I wouldn't have DQ'd the guy. And instead of starting fourth, he should have started fourth. He started 18th because they DQ'd him. And it's the biggest bunch. I don't know if it's the Volusia track that did it to him or it's the Top Gun series that did it to him, but I'll get into it next.
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2: PayPal, Venmo, Cash App, all at the Bubba Army. Had a huge Friday night. Your last opportunity to get your 2,400 in. So let me, I guess everything from today would be going to next year.
3: That is correct.
2: Yeah. So, yeah, starting today, Monday, all money received, PayPal, Venmo, Cash App, Bubba Army tips, various other places. We had, I think it was DNAVAC that just brought it right in a big envelope?
3: Yes, he did.
2: Yes, straight from Denver, first class.
3: Yes.
2: Tomorrow, so anyway, PayPal, Venmo, Cash App at the Bubba Army, and as of today, your totals will now start being credited for BARP 2026. Well, which will be actually BARP, which will be actually in 27, Lummy.
3: Yes, that is true.
2: Johnny Frotto is a guy that lives, I think, like down in Fort Myers or Lee County or something like that, and he is running for the U.S., I think, for a U.S. congressman in that area.
3: Yes, he is.
2: And his now, Lummy, can you get a hold of, we're going to have him in here tomorrow at 9 o'clock. I'm super busy tomorrow. I got the Johnny Frotto deal at 9. Tell him, Lummy, he can't linger. He's got to get out of here because I got Clem Kush, you know,
3: right after
2: at like 10:10. And then I have a guy that I'm doing a podcast interview named Wade. He's a guest that Matt Cox had on that is really, really got an interesting story. I got him, and that's all tomorrow. And then I think I got...
4: Wow.
2: Yeah.
4: You think the guy, Johnny Frotto, is going to linger? Is that why you've already got Lummy making sure that...
2: Well, I just can't have anybody linger.
4: Yeah.
3: All right. Sorry.
4: Lingering's the worst, man.
2: It really is, and I'm not trying to be difficult, and I'm not trying to be a mega superstar or anything like that, but it's just like lingering is not so bad when
3: Paper Towel Willie, $200.
2: Thank you, Paper Towel Willie. That goes to next year's.
3: Woo.
2: So here's the deal. It lingering kind of sucks for us because we've done a whole entire show, and we really don't want to linger. We want you to get out of here. because we either have another show or we have other things to do. So tomorrow, Lummy, I got Johnny Frotto at
3: 9.
2: Yes. I got Clem Kush at 10:10. And then the guy's name's Craig. I'm not going to give you too much information on him because I'm just taping it. But I think you guys are going to find it very interesting. I'm going to put that up as an individual podcast. We're going to tape it. Gary Cantrell is going to put it together. That's at noon. And then on Wednesday at 11, I got John Rocker, right?
3: Yes.
2: And then I got the girl that you booked, the Madame of what?
3: Manhattan Madame.
2: The Manhattan Madame.
3: Yes.
2: And that's a me and a her one-off.
3: Yes.
2: That's next Wednesday.
3: Yes.
2: Right?
3: Yes.
2: And then I got a guy named Wade, who's a Matt Cox guy. That's on Thursday the 9th. So right now, Lummy, I'm looking for a guest on the week of the 13th. So, yeah. And then, Lummy, you're off on the 2nd and the 3rd.
3: Yes, I am.
2: So I'm just like, I'm booked. So I'd like for you to actually talk to Johnny Frotto about, I think it's important, if I'm going to interview Johnny Frotto, I got to get into his dad, into his grandpa. And,
3: okay.
2: And I don't know, like, if that is...
3: I don't think it's a problem.
2: I don't think it is, but when you're running for public office and you're getting into the fact that your grandfather was one of the biggest mobsters in Chicago, period... Like one of the best, and part of I think one of the most horrific things ever done in Chicago mobland history was the St. Valentine's Day Massacre, and I think his dad was linked to that too. I just want to make sure Johnny Frotto can talk about, you know, not only his candidacy and what he wants to do as your next congressman potentially down in Lee and Collier counties, but we can get into his father, who dabbled in television, and then his grandfather, who was a real live, who was like a real live gangster.
3: Yes.
2: So could you, you know,
3: I will. I'll send him a message.
2: I got some really big video killed the radio star news, but it's not available to talk about it yet. It's taking longer than I thought it was going to take to get that infrastructure established. I think you guys are going to love the announcement that I have with regards to video killed the radio star. I hope to have it by tomorrow. Hello, you're on the air.
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1: You probably could.
2: Wow.
1: Coben's going to have a turban on his head and be...
2: No turban. Coben's not going to have a turban on his head.
1: Hmm. I was trying to get him out of class for a few minutes. Call him Muhammad.
3: Oh, there you
1: Muhammad
3: go.
1: Muhammad Lasker.
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0: morning. I'm running late. Having deep discussions with my consultant, Brian, the babyface Matroni.
1: It wasn't super deep, man. It's all good in the hood, baby Bubba.
2: Are you going through some mental health issues, Bubba? Do you need to talk about?
0: Yeah, I need to turn this music down so I can hear what you said. That's the only mental health issues. No, you know, no, Lummy, I'm not. Well, yes, my whole life is a mental health issue. And so, you know, hi, by the way, it's the Bubba the Love Sponge Show, Thursday, May 7th, 2026. Brian, the babyface Matroni, in on the third seat today. My whole life, that's why when I see, and we're going to jump right into the Victor Hedman stuff, and I'm not asking anybody to choose sides. I am probably the only person in Tampa Bay media that is taking this position
1: nationally. I think you're the only one.
2: No, there's one or two other people.
1: Oh, really?
0: Yeah, there's been. Yeah. I mean, but I'm 100% the asshole here. I'm the bad guy here. Everybody that covers the Lightning from a global level on the NHL, global level, or on the local, you know, level here. In Tampa, Florida, everybody, nobody is asking the tough questions. Everybody, there's this trigger word, and it's called mental health. Mike Vrabel used it. The goalie from Ottawa used it.
1: Linus Ullmark.
2: Yeah.
0: Hedman was real quick to use it. And at that point, man, it seems like journalists can no longer ask the tough questions or start piecing together your story or trying to blow holes in your story to get to the truth, especially they just don't. Everybody just, it's just as soft as society has gotten with our kids getting participation trophies and, you know, various states that are trying to allow, you know, a 7-year-old to be able to go to their guidance counselor.
1: People can't accept that they lose elections.
0: Yeah, I mean, that's part of it. You know, not accepting an election.
1: A loss, not taking an L.
0: No, nobody wants to take an L. You know, do you know how much, you know, Donald Trump, who went on to be, you know, who went on to get the ultimate prize, and that was to get another term as presidency. Do you know how much better it would have been for him if he just want to let you know we took an L, but I'm just going to come, it makes me want to come back stronger. I'm going to sit back for 4 years and let Sleepy Joe be sleepy. And you know what? I might even be in a big, and that's what happened. He took 4 years off. It allowed him to be on offense instead of defense, meaning he could offensively be a critic of, you know, Sleepy Joe and then be armed with all kinds of different, you know, different stuff when he came back and ran again. I think him losing the 2020 election might have been the best thing ever happened to him.
2: Yeah, gave him a wake-up call.
0: Kind of gave him a wake-up call. Yep. You know, now we're in the lame duck status where he really, really needs a wake-up call. Like, he needs a wake-up call more than he ever has, and that comes from a person that voted for him. But God forbid, whether you're a White House correspondent, journalist, and you're trying to, you know, break down or really, really infiltrate the Epstein file, or, you know, just whatever you're trying to do there, they're going to shut you down. And then whether you're a Tampa Bay media, you know, WDAE, SAPTAR, Tampa Times.
2: Yes.
0: Tampa Times, Channel 8, Channel 28, 10, Fox 13, you know, just, you know, the various sources of media here. Nobody is allowed to do what we did yesterday. And a lot of people have picked up on us. We posted it, you know, on our Facebook. It's got a ton of people that have watched it. There's a ton of people in the comment section.
1: It's polarizing, man.
2: Oh, it's big on X, too.
0: Oh, yeah. And I actually came back with a couple comments. Did you see, Lummy?
2: Yes, I did.
0: Yesterday, and you know, I was just like, listen, this is the captain of the team. He makes $9 million a year. He is not, you know, it hurt me to see, you know, the 86. Who else is this? Is Braden Point an assistant? Does he got an A on his sweater?
2: Yes, he does.
0: I think so. And I think Vasilevskiy does too. I think Vazzy, Point, and Cooch all have A's, which denotes in hockey as an assistant captain. But there's only one C, and Forgot.
1: There's Kucherov and Hedman. Kucherov and McDonough, rather.
0: As the A's.
1: Yeah.
0: Yeah. So there's only one C. And for years, the captain of this organization was Steven Stamkos, number 91. And, you know, I think he held himself to very high standards. He kept the locker room motivated. He, was our overall first round pick back whenever, had been with the Lightning for 16, 17, 18 years. We felt as if he timed out. It was, people could not wrap their head around the fact that we could be, you know, not have Steven Stamkos, the face of the franchise on our team. And quite frankly, it was one of the best business decisions they'd ever made. He was due to make about $7 to $9 million somewhere, and Nashville overpaid for him. And he delivered, you know, and a lot of Stamkos's success on the latter part of his career here, and Brian, you know this sport way better than I do, but I think I know a little bit of it, was the fact that he had the 21. It was the fact that he had the 77. Was the fact that he had the 86. Well,
1: the biggest was the 86, yeah, feeding him on the power,
0: right,
1: play.
0: I mean, you know, the 86 would put it right there on the tip of his stick. So all 91 had to do was set himself over there on the left-hand side, and 86 would literally put it so that the 91 just wound it up and one-timed it. Like, is that what's called a one-timer, isn't
1: it? Yep, you can put it on the tip of my stick.
0: Yeah, and boy, the 86 put it on 91's tip a lot. And when he went to Nashville and didn't have wound it up and one-timed it, like, is that a

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1: Some woman sitting in some kind of like queen-like chair, and it's from a Curb Your Enthusiasm episode, like season 10 maybe. But Brian had these shirts made. These shirts aren't like available to the public. They're a one-off that Brian had made. And I knew you were in today, and I was looking at my closet. I'm like, oh, I'm going to wear that for Brian. So anyway, back to the Hedman stuff. So nobody in Tampa, no beat writer, no television, you know, sports journalist, nobody. The station that carries the Lightning, you know, the various sports stations. I think there's only one sports station in town.
2: No, there's two.
1: Oh, okay.
2: The Big 20. Eight.
1: Oh, us.
2: The Big Eight.
1: Yeah, us.
3: The Big Eight's the only one with the balls to carry this.
2: That's right. Yeah.
1: You know, I know we got Jim Rome after me.
2: Yeah, Dan Cilio.
1: We should see how, you know, we should blow a call into Cilio and tell him he needs to double down on this, because him and I are probably the only two that are going to probably have the balls to take this stance. And what I'm talking about, if you're lost, is the captain of the Tampa Bay Lightning, Victor Hedman, defensive man from the country of Sweden.
3: Exceptional player. Yes. For the past decade almost, has been a top three NFL defender.
1: NHL.
3: NHL defender.
1: Yeah. I don't know what that. But yeah, I mean, absolutely. And Brian, you know, to the Lightning's credit, is being paid as such. He's a $9 million a year guy. And, you know, so it's not like, you know, he just signed a 4-year extension. As soon as Stamkos left, they put the captain C on his sweater, and he's the captain of our team. And I just think with that, you know, listen, if you're the captain of some ass bucket team, that didn't really mean much, or it means a little bit, I guess, in the overall NHL pecking order. But when you're the captain of an organization that has been to the Stanley, you know, been to the Stanley Cup playoffs and won them back to back in the last fiscal 5 years. This organization arguably, I mean, is a top five for the last decade, if not longer.
3: Oh no, if you're going last decade,
1: it's a top
3: since 2016. They're number one.
1: Yeah,
3: I mean they're the number one organization over the course of the last decade in
1: right.
3: the NHL.
1: So I mean, yeah, I mean,
3: and it's like, not particularly close, quite honestly. I mean, they've made the most Stanley Cup finals in that time frame. They've probably have the best record in hockey. I don't believe they've missed the playoffs in that time. Maybe once.
2: I don't think so.
3: But maybe. And I don't think they have. I mean, they have had first round exits. But this is four in a row. They are the gold standard for success in the NHL right now.
1: Long term. Yes, absolutely. And when you get that C on your jersey and you're the captain of the gold standard of the NHL for the last decade.
2: 2017 is the last time they missed the playoffs.
1: Yeah. So it's been 9 years. And so if you have made the playoffs for 9 straight years, of those 9 years, you've won it twice. You've been 3 or 4 times, you know, and you're the one of the highest paid defensive men in the league. You're one of the top 4 highest paid guys on our team. We just gave you you're getting a little bit old. You're 35, and we gave you a 4-year extension, very, very, very pro player. He has an absolute 100% locked in, no trade clause. Like they cannot.

0: not even begin to talk about trading him in any way, shape, and form unless they go to him first. I mean, it's a very, very back, very front-loaded, player-friendly contract. They have put all their chips in. The Lightning have put all their chips in, so to speak, with this guy. And this guy pulls off what he did. He missed 50 games this year. If you count the playoffs, he missed 50 games this year. He came up, and it all started with an elbow injury. Then he went to the Olympics and irritated that. He's only played 33 total games. And I'm just telling you right now, had he been available for the Montreal game, I think we would have won the series. I really do. I think we've positioned ourselves where we can't trade him and we can't get rid of him, and we're going to lose that one guy, Radish. It looks like we're going to probably lose Radish. And all the comments that I saw, Brian, was like, this guy's a stud. This guy is somebody that we need to get locked up. And it looks like he's already in his post exit interview two days ago. I think Radish told the Tampa Bay press that he's exploring other options.
1: Well, of course he is. I mean, he's going to be one of the biggest defensive unrestricted free agents on the market. So I don't blame him. Now, the Lightning do have the money to re-sign him if they want to. The biggest problem and impediment to that is the Eric Chernak contract is kind of an albatross for them. $5.2 million for who essentially amounts to a very gritty, tough defenseman that they could get similar play out of for $2 to $3 million deal. That's hurting them. But
0: well, the Hedman deal is the biggest.
1: Well, the Hedman deal only became bad this season. It was getting Victor Hedman from last year and the year before at $8 million a year is a bargain with the production that he had. This is the first time that Hedman's deal has been a bad deal. We'll see what it comes back as next season and how that plays out.
2: And Radish is a stud too. I mean, his father died during the season, and he was able to get out there and just play.
0: So yesterday.
2: What a captain.
0: Yesterday, Victor Hedman, or however, a couple days ago, in his exit interview, he is asked what's wrong, what happened, and he really does not lean into the fact that it was really his elbow and the surgery that he had in December and the setback that he had had at the Olympics. No, he more leans into the all-encompassing, I had to take a leave of absence for personal reasons because of, quote-unquote, mental health. Now, I have researched it quite extensively. Lummy and I were on the phone yesterday to clear up until about 7:30, and I'm researching his mom and dad, who still live in Sweden. I'm researching his two older brothers, one of which used to be, I think, played in the league for a few years. I'm researching his two children. He has two sons, yeah. Ages, I think, 6 and 3 or 5 and 3. I'm researching, the health of his wife. And so I'm thinking, man, the only reason you have to step away for personal health reasons, mental health reasons, under normal conditions is that one of the people that I just mentioned earlier has an issue. Your parents are, maybe your dad's gravely sick, maybe your mom, maybe you've lost your mom. Again, I mean, the guy, the one dude that plays for the Lightning lost his father.
2: Radish.
0: Lost his father this year, and I think missed one game. And so, I'm not trying to underscore or to diminish how important mental health is, but what I hate more than anything, and we are speculating because Lummy has some inside sources. And so yesterday we got on the air and we suspected, okay, in your press conference, you didn't mention your elbow. You didn't mention anybody in your family that had health issues, from your children to your older brothers to your mom and dad.
2: Yes, he did lose his dog 7 months ago.
0: He lost his dog. Now, if you're such a paper tiger, listen, I lost my father, my stepfather. I lost my stepfather on a Wednesday night, and I came to work that next morning. Now, I was a basket case, and I was crying, but I came to work because I'm the guy here on this team that wears the C. I'm the captain. I'm the owner, the general manager, and I'm one of the star players, too. And you know what? I can't let my audience, my fans, the viewers, the listeners, and more importantly, the people that work for this show, I can't let you down. So, and I've also had to put, you know, my dog Pookie down and come to work the next day. There's just, you know, some things that you just got to sled through. So as we were investigating yesterday, Lemmy, that the wellness of his children, that would be your first and foremost, you know, priority.
2: Yeah.
0: If something had happened to his children, I get it, man. I understand the mental health issue at that aspect. I understand the being a better father and husband aspect of that. Yes, nobody's going to ever question you walking away from the game for an extended amount of time if you have a sick child. Your mom and dad, same thing. Your two older brothers that you grew up in Sweden, same thing. No, we're not having this conversation that I'm having right now if that was the case. But we have researched it. And then Lummy stumbled upon a couple of his inside sources, real human beings that are close to this situation. And Lummy was told in no certain terms, that's what the Vrabels, the goalie for Ottawa, that's what these people do when there's infidelity or when you've been caught cheating, is that you stand behind or you wrap yourself in the cloak of mental health, because nobody in the media is allowed, for the most part. And if, Lummy, you and I were at the Lightning press conference when Hedman was saying these things about mental health and what have you, and we started grilling him with questions, we would be asked to leave.
1: Oh, 100%. Your credentials would be pulled.
0: Yeah. It would be our last Lightning press conference, and we wouldn't even make it through the entirety of that. Like, this was a 9-minute press conference. The minute, Lummy, that you're like, Mr. Hedman, I've researched your parents. They're healthy and fine, still living in Sweden. Your two sons, ages 5 and 3, on the research that I've done, they're doing good, and that's great. Your two older brothers that I've researched, there's no reports of them having any type of health issues. I'm sorry about your pup, but don't you think that when you wear the letter, when you wear the insignia, the C, when you wear the C sweater for the Tampa Bay Lightning, arguably the gold standard of the NHL for the last decade, that brings with it some responsibility, and that is to show up and play your hardest every night that you possibly can, and for you to just shuffle this off in whatever issues you're going through as a mental health deal, I think, quite frankly, is not transparent. And I think that you owe your teammates, the owners of the organization, and more importantly, the 19,500 people that pack the arena every night to see arguably one of our best players, I think you owe us more of an explanation than just, I need to be a better husband, and I need to be a better dad, and I need to work on myself. I think that you standing, underneath or wrapping yourself in the mental health overcoat, if you will, is quite frankly chicken shiz. And so what was really going on?
1: And, you know, I'll chime in here. It's people like Vrabel that use it to shield themselves from any sort of scrutiny or questions and use it as a cop-out for their personal bad behavior that make this an issue. We support mental health.
2: Yeah.
1: We aren't saying that if Victor Hedman was deeply, madly depressed that he shouldn't, should have to go out on the ice and perform in a sport that you have to, you know, you could get seriously injured if you're not there. The issue that we are taking as a group in here is that it may have just been a screw up in his own personal life that he's trying to use as an excuse now to as to why he abandoned his team to try and avoid the scrutiny and the heat for his own actions and behavior. And if that is in fact the case, which, you know, we have multiple sources that have confirmed that that is the case, then, you know, that deserves discussion. You know, when Tiger Woods was caught cheating and had his situation flare up, I didn't hear anybody in the media saying, oh, we need to respect his mental health. When Tiger Woods has gotten now, he's going to rehab.
2: Yeah, right,
1: he's
2: sure.
1: going to rehab,
0: and
1: right?
0: And
1: he's saying he has got, you know, and physical and mental health issues.
0: And Brian, nobody gave him a pass.
1: Nobody's given him a pass.
0: Nobody just said, he wasn't allowed just to say, okay, I'm having some mental issues, mental health issues. I need to go and get some help. The press.
1: What do you think addiction is?
0: The press held his feet to the fire.
1: And now he did engage in risky behavior and endanger others. So I will say there is a difference there. But at the same time, nobody's given him a pass. That addiction is a mental health issue. You know, more so than cheating, I would say.
2: The playbook came, and people can say what they want. We're the biggest assholes. But the goalie for Ottawa, Linus
1: Ullmark.
0: Which, by the way, was a teammate of Hedman's on the Swedish Olympic team.
2: He had to drop off because of this whole scandal.
0: Yeah,
2: that
0: but he right. He was scheduled to be the Swedish goalie.
2: They're very good friends. Yes, yeah, and they're very good friends. They're both from Sweden. They both have married their Swedish sweethearts. But Limus, there was a tweet that came
1: sweetheart,
2: out,
1: if you will.
2: Yes, and it came out and said that he was cheating. His girlfriend. Messaged all the players, did all these different things, just cheating allegation. And then Linus came out a couple days later when he was getting heat and said he had mental health. He had to take off a couple weeks. And everybody, if you talked about it, you were the biggest asshole.
0: And so we're the biggest asshole.
2: Oh, yeah, right now we're the biggest assholes.
0: And I think Brian, I didn't even think of the Tiger angle, but I think Brian brilliantly had an unbelievable analogy, and that is we didn't give Tiger 1 ounce of wiggle room to have any excuse in all the trials and tribulations of infidelity and opiate abuse and drug abuse.
1: I mean, look at we know his upbringing. His father was abusive. His father was a womanizer and a mm-hmm. cheater. I mean, we know what Tiger, publicly, what Tiger has dealt with. There is zero sympathy for him from the public, and there has never been sympathy from him from the public.
0: No.
1: He has those that, you know, will defend him because he's the best golfer who's ever lived or was the best golfer who ever lived. But nobody's defending him for his mental health problems, addiction problems, and what his life has been.
0: And
1: part of that is he shouldn't be defended.
0: And nobody allowed him just to wrap himself in the mental health moniker without busting his balls. The minute that Tiger tries to say, I'm having mental health issues and personal issues, I must step away, everybody started grilling him. Everybody
1: yep. They doubled down on
0: him. Oh, so what are you saying? You got a sex addiction? You're going to sex rehab? You got a pill problem? No, nobody had to bite their tongue for Tiger Woods. Why should we have to, as journalists, not be able to ask every possible combination as to why one of our the captain of our hockey team taking himself out of the availability to play a game to the tune of 50 games, if you count the playoffs.
1: Well, yeah, he did have legitimate injuries in there, but still.
0: I understand.
1: Let's just say during the most important stretch of the season when his team would have needed him the most.
0: In the last 2 weeks of the season.
1: It was like the last month. Well, I mean, it was really after they got back from the Olympics all the way through mm-hmm. to the playoffs.
0: And I mean, not only do I think we would have been a higher seed going into the playoffs, maybe even competing for that first seed, but I think that we would have beat the Montreal Canadiens had we had the 77 on ice. And when he decides to, for whatever reason, not give us listen, had he said, I needed to step away for personal mental health reasons and let me explain to you what that is, I was not the husband that I am supposed to be, or the dad And I have some issues with my wife. My wife and I are working through some marital issues. You wouldn't even have to say, Brian, that you pulled out your wiener and we're cheating. You could just, you could loosely knit it by saying, hey, listen, I need to be a better husband and a better dad. And by the way, he did say that. I need to be a better husband and a better dad. And my wife and I are currently going to couples counseling because we have a few bumps in our road with regards to our relationship. And that's my number one priority right now. That kind of gives us a little bit more than, I hear voices or I'm sad or I'm, whatever. I'm having, and again, this isn't near the deal if he's not the captain of the most decorated franchise for the last fiscal 10 years. If he's not the captain, and listen, Brian, I think it's the captain's responsibility to run the locker room, to keep spirits high, to get on guys that are loafing, to kind of be the coach behind the coach.
1: He's kind of the taker of the locker room. Yeah,
0: he's kind of the taker of the locker room. He really is. And when that presence is not there, other people don't have necessarily any experience of stepping up and being that guy, because it was from prior to that, it was 13 or 14 years of Steven Stamkos being the captain. And then right after Stamkos leaves, then obviously Hedman's the captain. So nobody else on the team, necessarily has that skill set to be able to get on guys when they're loafing behind Cooper's back and run the locker room. And so when that guy's gone, I think that's a serious, serious, depletion of our overall team unit. Here's Vrabel, and Lummy, we know what he did.
2: Yeah.
0: Like, we know why he stepped away from the game. But he also cloaked himself in mental health.
1: Renting boats with pregnant women.
3: And the actions that caused a distraction to the people that I care most about. My family, this football team, the organization, and our fans. My previous actions don't meet the standard that I hold myself to. They don't. And what I believe is best for the two most important things in my life, my family and this football team, is for us to take the necessary steps to work together and
0: I think Vrabel comes across way more palatable, if you will, and takes way more onus in what he really did.
1: Well,
0: I know he was caught red-handed.
1: He was caught red-handed. He lied at first. He coordinated with her PR team, with Rossini's PR team, to kind of try and make it, sweep it under the rug.
2: He still is denying it.
3: From my actions. And the actions. And to give them what I told them I'd give them, which is the best version of me. And that's what we're going to do. Like I told you before, my priorities are my family and this football team. And in that order. And there's a balance there that I am going to create. And my family needs me this weekend, and that's where I'll be.
1: I worry about the three F's in life: family, football, and effing. And unfortunately, I put effing at the head of that list for far too long.
0: And Hedman could have said, listen, you know what? For this entire summer, my family needs me the most. And I'm going to absolutely jump through every hoop needed to make my family unit stronger. But I'm not going to abandon my team when we're getting ready to go into the first round of the playoffs. And oh, by the way, I'm the captain of this team. I'm gonna play the remainder of the Vrabel deal. I'm gonna go to words, and then we're gonna come back with the Hedman deal. I watched his press conference, and he sat up there with a little crap-eating grin like he was getting over on everybody.
2: Listen, because the Tampa media, and he knows this. I mean, look, there's other hockey players that I know, and we've heard many things firsthand account from different wives or different.
0: Well, Marty St. Louis had a big cheating scandal.
2: Well, there's someone else.
0: And then who's the dude that was the guy that had cocaine in his pocket and was partying real hard? And he was
2: boy.
0: Oh my God. Who was he?
2: It was back in the.
0: He was a defenseman.
2: Yeah.
0: And he was unbelievable. Remember?
2: Yeah, back in the late 90s.
1: And we all know the exploits of Jeter and A-Rod and all of them during.
0: Malone.
1: spring training here.
0: Malone. Remember, Malone got pulled over in an Ybor City parking lot, and when they frisked him, he had cocaine and what have you, and they shipped him out of here so fast. And so, man, I mean, you know.
3: I'm confident in the people that we have. I'm confident in the preparation. Thankful for Elliot and his staff that have prepared us for this night, for this weekend. I ask that somehow you can allow those players that we bring on to the...
0: All right, so enough of that. Hedman said, obviously, after the first period in Vancouver was kind of my final straw. Now, Lummy and I, before Brian got here today, we got here a little bit early, and we watched the entire first period of the Vancouver game. And it was end up being Lightning 1-0 after the period. Hedman only seemed to be on the ice about 3 or 4 times. He touched the puck twice, once in a defensive play and once in, I think, an offensive pass. It was pretty much non-eventful. Wasn't like he got in a fight or wasn't like, you know, unless the only thing I can think of is that, you know, players out there, Brian.
1: I was going to say, another player on Vancouver chirped him.
0: Yes.
1: Chirped him, and he freaked out because he's like, oh, it's public. It's getting out.
0: Yeah.
1: What's going on in my life is out there.
0: Like the guy was, who was the defensive, either linebacker or defensive end for the Minnesota Vikings that was an absolute, was it Chris Dolman? I don't know. He was an absolute, he was a black guy, wild man. He was like us, and he would learn every offensive, you know, linemen and the quarterback's complete family, their kids' names, the wife's name, your mom's name, and he would just chirp the entire time.
2: Yes.
0: Like he would be like, hey, left guard, how's your little 4-year-old Jimmy doing? Huh? What's he going to feel like when you come back with a broken nose later today, buddy? Oh, how about your wife? She didn't want to blast a guy with a broken nose. She wants some smooth chocolate brother like me. So I'm thinking, Brian, you know, there was nothing on the ice that would, it was very non-eventful. So if Victor Hedman is going to say it was the final straw after the Vancouver game, we're sitting here scratching our heads. And of course, the pussy ass Tampa media, he's given you, Lummy.
1: What was it in that Vancouver game that was the final straw? It's such an easy follow up question.
0: Yeah, he's giving you a softball, Brian.
1: Because you're not insinuating anything there. You're just asking the question.
2: What happened?
1: Because I watched that game.
2: My elbow really just flared up, and I just need some more time to rest.
0: There you go. Maybe after my one shot or my second shot that I took.
1: But that's not what the team said. The problem is that the team didn't report he was, and this is a real issue for the team because you can't lie about why he's out.
0: Well, this whole thing's a lie.
1: I know that, but what I'm saying is if they had said it was related to the elbow, they would have
0: put it on the injury report.
1: Right. And they never did. It would have been upper body injury.
0: Upper body injury, Victor Hedman after the first period is a scratch for the rest of the game, or is at least unhealthy scratch for the next game. Upper body injury sustained on the last game. They, you know, in full transparency, Brian, they would have put him on, you know, the injured list with an upper body tweak. They would have done that. They didn't do that. And then you Tampa Bay media, you guys disgust me. I know that I'm blackballed from you and you guys hate me. Maybe this is one of the reasons why you hate me is because I'm not beholden to a news director or a general manager or a general sales manager that tells me I cannot do what I'm doing right now. And that's question and actually stick up for the average Lightning fan, the average guy that goes up there and buys the 300 level tickets and pays $40 for parking and $18 for a beer and, you know, and hasn't missed a game in 4 years and he's a Lightning fan. I think that Victor Hedman let that guy down. The Lightning organization let everybody down. And this is a big cover up. I mean, like this, there's not one or two layers to this. And it starts with, like Brian said, it starts with the fact that Victor Hedman in his press conference yesterday, which I'm going to play, said, and it's quote, Brian, you can see the quotes on this particular story. See the quotes? They have the quotes around. Obviously, after the first period in Vancouver was kind of the final straw. Victor Hedman on the first period exit against the Canucks on March 19th. Now, if you're going to throw that out there, and you're worth your salt as a reporter or anybody for that matter. You say, Victor, can you get into a little bit more detail? Did you tweak your elbow? Did you hit it on the? Did somebody board you or side check you? What was it that really flipped you out and to the point where you were done and you needed to walk away? And in your own words, it was the final straw. What was the final straw?
1: So I would be interested too to see. Did the Lightning take any runs at a specific player on the Canucks after that first period? Were they roughing up one of the guys on the Canucks to see if that was maybe the guy that was chirping him, or was there a fight or something like that? Because that may add credence to the theory that he was getting chirped at, because I would imagine that there might be some retribution by the Lightning players if somebody on the Canucks was getting that personal with Hedy.
0: Unless he kept it to himself.
1: Yeah, that's possible.
0: And went to Coop and said, "Coop, I'm really freaked out right now. I'm having an anxiety attack. I'm having a mental health issue," and keep it really vague like that, and not even kick the can down the road with regards to letting your teammates know what's really bugging you.
2: Because they announced it, said he was forced out of the game with 4:44 left in the first.
0: Oh, they made this announcement
2: due to illness.
0: Okay, due to illness, yes. Brian. Due to
1: mental health illness. Mental health illness. That's the angle they were going with.
2: Well, he said just illness, not mental health. Well, don't bring that in.
1: Okay.
0: All right. So
2: don't have Victor Hedman go to first line either. The mental health thing that the NHL gives you, don't get that.
0: Yeah, by the way, the NHL has a program, and it's called what?
2: First line.
0: First line. The NHL has a league-wide program that if you're on any NHL roster, and even in their farm league, whether you're on the main roster or you're on one of their affiliates,
1: AHL.
0: If you are in their organization, whether it's big time, whether you're on the was it like a 30 man squad? I forget, 40 man squad.
1: 24.
0: Yeah, I don't know. Whether you're on the big, whether you're on the Orlando Solar Bears or you're on the Tampa Bay Lightning.
1: Syracuse Crunch.
0: Yeah. If you're in an NHL system, so to speak, as an up and coming player that's playing in the minors, or as a guy like Victor Hedman that's a full blown superstar, and it's called First Line. First Line. They have a mental health program called First Line, and if you are suffering from any type of mental health issues, you enter yourself into the NHL league sponsored First Line program, and that they help you get through this mental health issue. Now, Victor Hedman never entered into the First Line program.
2: Another NHL guys have, and supposedly he's been in therapy for 4 years.
0: Listen, we're the only ones that's saying it. I'm going to play the press conference next, and it really pisses me off because I sit there. It's 9 minutes and 32 seconds long, but I sit there, and he looks like...
1: Well, so real quick, First Line just is a peer-to-peer mental health training program that they have to educate and support mental health, but then the NHLPA has a player assistance program which offers clinical treatment for acute psychological issues.
0: So again, the NHL.
1: So there's multiple layers to the mental health. Yeah, right. The league takes it very seriously and offers a lot to the players in that regard.
0: So you don't have to suffer with your mental health problem as an NHL problem alone. The league has stepped in and given you a couple different options for you to get the necessarily or get help at their expense to make you better. So that's all leagues should have that, and most leagues probably do. So I'm going to go to words, and I'm going to play the Victor Hedman. I don't know if I'm going to play at all, but I got pickup points. And to me, he sits there and with a crap-eating grin, as if he's going to be able just to gloss over why he missed really 50 games and why he let us. And listen, you know what? Who I'm most mad for are the fans and the team and his teammates, because that guy is your captain. And I have other players on your team that buried their dad the day before and came to work. And there just comes a point of being a man, and the job needs to get done. Now, listen, if you have surgery on your elbow and you physically can't compete, I get it. I can't be a critic of that at all. But we would all agree that not all 50 games that he missed were all elbow, elbow injury related.
2: No, didn't have a problem when he got it back for health for the Olympics.
1: The rumor is it was just head, man.
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6: Bubba, the love sponge.
7: So, we're talking about the Victor Hedman, star defensive end and captain of the Tampa Bay Lightning, missing nearly 50 games this year, and he comes out in the player exit interviews when they've finally been eliminated in the seventh game of the first round by Montreal. And it's my opinion that, you know, I think the Lightning would be facing Carolina right now in the second round, Buffalo would be facing Buffalo right now in the second round had we had this guy's services. That's just my opinion. There's a reason why he's a $9 million four-year extension at the age of 35. No trade. They got him locked up. He got a very pro player deal, and the Lightning got a very good deal, too, to get a guy of his caliber for $9 million. You know, for $8 million.
8: $8 million a year is the average value of his contract.
7: And he's probably a $10 million a year guy, if not more.
8: At the time, it was probably there.
7: So, you know, I think, our season would have been different had he not been unavailable. And so in his exit interview yesterday or 2 days ago, he was asked, what's wrong? Is it your elbow? You know, is it because your dog died? What? And he's allowed to pontificate and get into and stand behind the very loosely knit term mental health.
9: Jumping up his face, $20.
7: And, you know, we immediately got on it. Lummy's got some connections. And we start kind of shaking the bushes around from people that not necessarily work for the Lightning, but have connections with the Lightning. And we find out, you know, that the scuttlebutt within the league was that this was a cheating infidelity type scenario, and we don't know to the extent of that. A lot of people are speculating that it might have been the same girl that the Ottawa
8: Linus Olmark,
7: the Ottawa goalie,
8: Hedman's good friend,
7: who used the same excuse to get out to take time off, mental health, and that was he was cheating with this chick. The chick, the girl that he was cheating on, ended up, you know, as most scorned girlfriends do, that aren't going to be in the number one wife slot, but instead as the side piece of ass, she, you know, completely Nagasaki'd the whole situation, and she got a hold of other players' wives and spilled the beans to a lot of people. Now, Hedman was a teammate of this guy's on the Swedish Olympic team. And this guy from the Ottawa Senators?
8: Yes.
7: He was the starting goalie until he wasn't, and he had to take a leave of absence for mental health reasons, and those reasons were he was screwing around with this chick.
9: Though the reports are now, you know, everyone left it alone once his mental health thing came out. But it was also very interesting, and Brian, did you know that in April, when Ottawa was really battling for a playoff spot, they came to Tampa, and Linus had to sit out?
7: Yeah.
9: Because of mental health?
7: So there's so many.
9: Comes to Tampa and
7: there's
9: out.
7: So many layers to this. You know, it's like, okay, did they get busted with the same chick? Did the chick call Hedman's wife? Is it another puck bunny? You know, was it the nanny? You know, like, so we, yesterday, Lummy, speculated, because we can, and there's this thing called the First Amendment, and we can speculate. We're not trying to defame or slander Victor Hedman, and we've not reported any of this as factual. I think we very much framed that this is all of our opinion I don't know it to be true, but
9: we put it in our post too.
7: You know, yeah.
9: To be clear, this is a rumor, not confirmed fact.
7: Yeah. To be clear, this is a rumor, not a confirmed fact. But if Tampa has been whispering about this behind the scenes, while the public only gets a mental health explanation, that's exactly why people are going to ask what really happened. But here's the sad thing: nobody asked Victor Hedman to be truthful. Everybody is the word mental health is almost like a triggering word to anybody in the media or any talk show host or television host or content personality, that the minute that somebody plays the mental health card, that you immediately retreat and you don't start pressing them for the truth. Now, Brian brilliantly, and I'm going to use it a lot because Brian brilliantly brings up none of you sportscasters and broadcasters and people that cover sports and the PGA, nobody gave Tiger a pass when Tiger was, you know, his wife was, you know, running down the road with a golf club and smashing his Escalade in, or the time that he took the corner going 150 in California, or the time that he hit the pressure washer guy here just recently. Nobody, you know, let his softball excuses get away. Everybody held him, you know, they busted his ass. And he legitimately, like Brian brought up, he legitimately has, you know, some plausible excuses as to why he might be messed up.
8: Well, we know why he's messed up, and he is messed up, but nobody seems to care about that. Yeah. Now, again, he did get behind the wheel of a car and endanger people's lives. I get that. But thankfully, nobody was hurt by him.
7: But Brian, you never see a sportscaster or a journalist that's trying to do a salacious story on Tiger say, hey, listen, Tiger willfully got behind a car. Tiger willfully took opioids. Tiger willfully drove impaired.
8: I mean, there's a question on whether or not you willfully take opioids you're an addict. And if we're going to get into the mental health aspect of it, that's where the defense of Tiger, these internet defenders out here that jumped all over you for reporting it, which you've gotten from multiple sources. It's not like you are just pulling this out of thin air.
7: Right.
8: And
7: there's a lot of things that don't add up that kind of start making sense on the backside.
8: Well, and you know, what's also interesting is Jeff O'Neill is a former NFL player. He ripped into Linus Ullmark when he sat out the game in Tampa on Saturday. Not this Saturday, but it was a Saturday in April. He said, what Linus Ullmark did on Saturday night was completely unacceptable. I know he's had his difficulties this year. His team stood by him. This is about the team chasing the playoffs and everybody contributing. And he said he needed a day off in the biggest game of the year, not buying it, not part of the league. You don't get to pick and choose when you want to feel good and when you don't. So he owes this team a performance. Now, interestingly, like most teams do, it was a road trip where they also ended up playing the Florida Panthers, still in Florida.
7: Right.
8: Linus Ullmark played in that game down in Miami. Yeah. You know what he did? 5 goals on 16 shots, pulled from the game and didn't care. Completely unaffected by his terrible performance. Most goalies smash their sticks and you can see it in their eyes. He just went back to the bench and was like, meh, you know, Florida ain't for me, man.
7: Mental health. So, but what I'm saying, Brian, is like, you know, back to your original Tiger deal, no journalist ever starts out their article by saying, all right, Tiger did X, Y, and Z wrong. He's a mess up. He took pills. He's not supposed to be doing that. He needs help. But listen, Tiger had a really bad childhood. His dad beat him. His dad was a known cheater and wife abuser to his mom, to Tiger's mom. Tiger had to witness a lot of this growing up. And so that doesn't, you know, make excuses as to why he's, you know, popping pills in the middle of the day. But, you know, nobody ever gives Tiger even the slightest of a little bit of a break. They go right to the jugular for him. So why can't people ask the tough questions? What makes Victor Hedman off bounds or out of bounds in asking him a tough follow-up question when he gave all the journalists, all you journalists disgust me. You disgust me. because when he, and it's in quotation, I know he said it, he said, you know, listen, after the first period of the Vancouver game, I knew that was the straw that broke the camel's back, or the final straw, something to that matter.
8: Final straw.
7: Final
8: straw.
7: Final straw, where I needed to pull myself out of the game and start working on my mental health issues. Well, okay, so as a journalist, he's given you that information. You're not worth your salt as a broadcaster if you don't say, hey, Victor, you know, with respect, can you elaborate on what triggered you in the after the first period of versus the Canucks? Is there any way you can, you know, expand on that a little bit? That's not being disrespectful.
8: Nope.
7: And if he says, no, I can't. Okay.
8: But just told us it was the final straw. What about that game? What about that moment made it right. The final straw? You got to push back on that. You can't just let somebody say that. And you know, this is an exit interview in the media. If they're doing their job, we'll ask that follow-up question. It's not out of bounds.
7: No,
8: you're not insinuating
7: anything.
8: He
7: gave it to you. He gave you that information.
8: Right.
7: So, like, you know, it's not disrespectful. Now, if you keep pressing because he says, well, you know, Mr. Matroni, with all due respect, I don't really want to get into it at this point. Okay, I got it. You know, maybe you're like, you know, are you sure? I mean, that seems pretty, you know, like you're really specific on a particular instance in a game that, you know, really was the final straw. It seems to be like I'm trying to wrap my head around what could have disturbed you that much during the middle of a game.
8: Well, he said, obviously.
7: Yeah.
8: Well, what's so obvious about it? Nobody here knows what it is. Everybody's looked at the tape. Everybody who was at that game is baffled by
7: it.
8: There's nothing obvious about it.
7: And if you're a really good sportscaster, you go back and you write down how many times. Okay, listen, you got a pass at 145. You defended a puck on your second time in at 419. You passed the puck at 618. You were on the ice four different times. You boarded a guy one time at 1020. So of those instances, you know, you write down every time you hit the ice, what was it that caused you, in your words, the final straw? You're not trying to be a dick. You're not saying that he cheated on his wife. You're not. But he gave you an instance, or the instance. He gave you the instance that was the final straw of his mental health journey, right?
9: Yep.
7: You are not worth your... these Tampa Bay sports journalists are a joke. Or are they afraid, Brian, that if they do kind of a tough follow-up, next thing you know, man, their Lightning credentials are pulled?
8: Yeah, that can become an issue.
7: And so you know what? For that, for the fellow sports beats writer, I get it. I get the fact, but that's not a healthy way to have an organization and be truly transparent. And it's my understanding that Jeffrey Vinnick, the owner of the Lightning, is absolutely one of the best people to work for. He has done so much for this community. He is the gold standard of ownership. And he, buying this team from a distressed Orin Cools and Lynn Bari when the team couldn't even make payroll. Remember those days, Brian?
8: Oh, yeah.
7: Yeah, well, you know, that's when Jeffrey Vinnick and his organization bought this team, and that's been the absolute, that's been the secret sauce of this program. They went and got Steve Yzerman, and then Steve Yzerman started building his magic. And then they under Yzerman started grooming their Breeze Bros. How do you say the guy? I call him Breeze Bros. How do you say the guy? Julian Breeze Bros? Like the current general manager, let me.
9: Yeah, you got me in my head saying the same way.
7: I call him Briz Bros. And I don't do it out of disrespect, but he's a brilliant GM. He learned under Yzerman. And so, like, you got... I don't think that Jeffrey Vinnick or Breeze Bros or anybody in the Lightning would, if you were respectful about it. Now, if you're like, hey, man, we heard you were screwing the nanny. You know, what's up? Trying to use a mental health gimmick, but you're really blasting the nanny. Heard you got her pregnant like Arnold did. I can get it. That's very much speculation. It's making your player look bad. This guy's royalty within the Lightning, you know, organization and the Lightning history. And so you got to handle this guy with kid gloves. I just think this guy is really taking advantage of the situation. And so let me, I'm going to play this from yesterday, but I'm going to read our post. Did Victor Hedman of the Tampa Bay Lightning mental health leave blow up and be up because of an alleged cheating scandal? Bubba says that's the rumor ripping through Tampa, and he's not dancing around it. Hedman publicly said he stepped away to focus on his mental health and himself as a person, not as a hockey player. But Bubba says the rumor he's heard is way messier, alleging that the issue started at home with infidelity, and Hedman's wife is now holding all the cards. To be clear, this is just a rumor. Lummy, I love you and Gary put this part in here, and I'm sure Brian appreciates it too as our lawyer. You know, Brian, I think this kind of covers our ass, you know, being, you know, under the guise of we can speak, you know, about journalistic tips and rumors and things that we get as we're reporting on things, but it's important to put this type of disclaimer up. To be clear, this is a rumor, not a confirmed fact, but if Tampa has been whispering about this behind the scenes while the public only gets a mental health explanation, that's exactly why people are going to ask what really happened, what do you think? Now, here's our monologue from yesterday that's really, really caused. Did you see yesterday where the Lightning? I think this has really got a lot of people talking.
9: Yeah. Yes.
7: Do you think, Brian, do you think people in the, it's got a ton of views both on, we put it on Insta, X, Facebook, YouTube. We put it everywhere.
8: Yeah, it's been picked up by sites, Sportskeeda and a few others.
7: TikTok. I bet you there's been a Lightning player or a Lightning, somebody that works for the Lightning that has seen this. I guarantee you.
8: Yeah, I'm sure.
7: Did you see yesterday where the Lightning released that Hedman, a lot of the time that he took off was for mental health issues?
9: No, there's rumor on the street that...
7: And let me... I threw it out there.
9: Yeah.
7: I didn't know I had you as a backfiller, but I even texted you yesterday and said, thank you for jumping in. You double dutched yourself because you had heard some of the same rumors that I had heard.
9: Yeah.
7: And I thought, usually I get hung out as just the only guy that's going on a limb, but man, you doubled down for me here.
9: Have you been the only dick here?
7: Thank you so much. Let me double dutches in big time and kind of helps me out a little bit. Thanks, Lum Lum.
9: Yeah.
7: For mental health issues.
9: No, there's rumor on the street that he cheated on his wife and he's been in therapy. And
7: that's what
5: there you go. That'll mess your head
7: that's
5: up every time.
7: That's exactly what I heard.
9: Rumor on the street.
7: Rumor on the street. Allegedly, don't know it to be true, but this all stems from him potentially cheating on his wife and his wife holding all the cards at that point.
9: What they're looking at is his quote that he emphasized that his therapist focused on him as a person and not just a hockey player.
7: Yeah.
9: So he was focused on something outside of hockey.
7: Yeah, so it was not hockey related. And again, I heard from a person that hangs out with a handful of the players that's the ongoing Iggy that probably nobody in this Tampa Bay media circle has the balls to report. Are we still the only people in the world that are reporting at like Sportskeeda and have other people now?
8: Well, they've picked up your story on it. They haven't done any additional digging.
9: Well, okay. There's like some really small guys that have said like they, you know, they 100% have heard the same kind of things, but no one that's...
7: I've gone, Lummy, and kind of I've interacted with some of the comments.
9: Yeah.
7: And which I think it keeps people going too. But
9: it does.
7: I'll read a few of my comments.
5: Report it.
7: We don't know it to be true. Rumor has it, strictly our opinion, is that the Victor Hedman mental health issue was infidelity. Did you see yesterday where the Lightning released that Hedman? So that's what we released yesterday. I don't have a chat. You can go to our Facebook page if you like and get into the comment section. I start kind of arguing, going back and forth with people that say,

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1: And if I got the captain that I'm paying $8 million a year, that's arguably, when he has his head straight, one of the best defensemen in the league, that's absolutely a guy that can change the game in itself, and he's taken an extended amount of time over his puppy dying, I'm having a talk with that guy.
2: Yeah, plus he was able to play in the Olympics.
1: So you're upset because Rover died, but you weren't upset enough for Rover's death to keep you out of playing for your country, Sweden, in the Olympics.
3: I don't think he's saying it's because of his dog.
1: No, I'm just trying to think, Brian, of every little curveball. Yeah. You know, Lummy and I got on. We started researching first his mom and dad yesterday. By everything that we researched, they still live in Sweden. He just mentioned them about 6 months ago, his parents. And so by all accounts, they're okay. So, Brian, I was thinking about, like, what would get me, you, and Lummy in a potential mental health funk? Well, start with your parents, and not your mother-in-law, but your real parents. You know, if you lose a parent or you lose your father, which, by the way, his father, his nickname is Ollie, and they call him Big Ollie, and he's like a really, really, really well-respected, cool dude that raised three great sons. Like, he's very famous in their small little town of Sweden. So you start with, okay, are my parents good? Are they healthy? Yes. Okay, boom. That's one thing that could potentially get me off my game. Are my, for instance, I only have one sibling, Tara. If Tara was not healthy, or Tara had passed, or Tara's in the hospital with life-threatening deals, I would definitely potentially have mental health issues.
3: Now, 20 years ago, you wouldn't have.
1: Okay, but Brian, we're talking about Tara. Okay. Thank you. Thank you, B.
3: Just making sure that that's clear.
1: Just making sure we're speaking about today's environment.
3: Yes.
1: Not, you know,
3: 20 years ago.
1: Not a decade ago. Thank you for those scoring at home. But if, you know, like, I can understand where if my sister, you know, my sibling, you know, your brother, and in his instance, he has two older brothers, both of which, one I think's name's John, and I think he played in the league for a short time, but they're all very close. And they come over here in the summertime, and by all accounts, Lummy, up until, like, I even saw in a report about a month ago where he was talking about his brothers. So, okay, parents. Check. That box is checked. Siblings. Two older brothers. Check. They're okay. Now you go to his children. He's got two little boys. One, I think, age 5 or 6, and the other one, 3. His wife is a very... They have a very private life. His wife is not very public at all. Doesn't go to a lot of the fundraisers and walk the red carpet or anything like that. She's very much a private person. I respect that. But I did do some research. Is Victor Hedman's kids healthy? ChatGPT and the various things that I looked up. Yes, by all accounts, that we cannot find any information with regards to Victor Hedman's children not being okay. All right. So, Lummy, if your mom and dad are okay, your brothers are okay, your kids are okay. All right. So you lost your dog. You lost Rover.
2: Sorry.
1: And then I checked, you know, is Victor Hedman's wife, is her health okay? That came back, check, okay. So, Brian, I'm trying to find out what could potentially make you have to take an extended amount of time out of a game that pays you $8 million a year and that you have been denoted as the captain. What would it be if your parents...

0: Daughter's okay, your kids are okay, your brother's okay, and your wife's okay. It's either substance abuse or infidelity, or maybe a combination of both, or maybe drinking. But it's something besides that I can just loosely knit. Sorry, but I had to step away from the game.
1: I mean, some players do develop anxiety and panic attacks. That's happened over, you know, the course of the years.
0: I get a panic attack every time my IRS agent calls. But it doesn't mean I can't come in and do the show the next day. I got real health issues. But, I mean, it makes you, I mean, there comes a point where you got
1: to
0: be.
1: I'm just saying, it doesn't have to be one of the three things that you listed. It could be, well, okay, one of the four things you listed. It could be legitimate, you know, mental health issues where you have onset of real panic attacks or something like that. There is a possibility,
0: okay,
1: that it's something
0: and I give that to you, my friend. But I think that the way they would have framed it and the way that his therapist would have framed it,
1: he probably would have admitted to the panic attacks.
0: Right. You would have said, hey, listen, you know what? For some reason, I've been going through panic attacks right before the game, blah, blah, blah, blah, blah, blah, blah. It's a hockey-related situation. Mm-hmm. I mean, they have locked this thing down and let it be so loose-knit as far the interpretation of mental health that all they have done, Brian, is allowed us now to absolutely go wild with speculation.
1: Well, we're not going wild with it. Let's be clear on this. You are basing it off of sourced information that you've received. So it's not even going wild. I mean, people can go wild with things like this, but this is based off of sourced information.
0: Yeah. Lemmy, when I return, we're going to actually play the Victor Hedman exit interview where all of these words, these trigger words, and he looks just real smug, and he almost looks like, you know, he got away with something.
2: Well, he knew he was going to go up there and he was going to not get any real hard-hitting questions and just getting softballs thrown at it with his prepared statement.
0: Well, we weren't able to be there because we weren't invited, but we can start doing our hard. We've already started our hard-hitting questions, and we have a pretty large platform to get these questions out and potentially get to the bottom of it. I mean, Brian, we've uncovered things before. I mean, who was the only person that was giving you real-time, truthful updates on Hogan's health?
2: And you were an asshole there.
0: And I was an asshole there, and I've still created a lot of enemies. You know, like Ric Flair. I didn't think Ric Flair hated me that much, and now Ric Flair actually, maybe you can find footage of it, Lemmy, but I think Ric Flair actually said Bubba killed Hulk Hogan. With Bubba's speculating what happened to Hulk Hogan, he's the one that killed. What do you think? I was the one that was in there that night in his recliner and put, you know, some fentanyl down his port, which, by the way, Lemmy, he had a port.
2: Oh.
0: He had a port. He suddenly died in the middle of the night and stopped breathing, and none of the cameras were working, and they didn't do an autopsy.
2: Interesting.
0: Yeah, but I'm the bad guy. Anyway, we'll be back with the Hedman exit interview, and you people can... I'm going to play the majority of it. I can fast forward through a couple of it, but I think I almost probably play the majority of it because it addresses everything that we've spoke about. And then you people can come up with your own opinion. I'll be monitoring chat on YouTube, and you people, after you watch it, can let me know, what do you think? Is this guy really got mental health issues and he needed to step away because he was having panic attacks caused by the game? If you listen to his therapist, she never mentions the game of hockey.
2: No.
0: The game of hockey and or his elbow injury is never mentioned as to why he had to step away from the game for mental health issues. Nowhere in this 9 minutes and 36 seconds are you going to hear the game of hockey or my elbow caused me these mental health issues, which just kind of somewhat validates where we're going with it and what we've been told. Back with that next.
3: Don't be mad at him, dude. Be happy for him. He would be happy for you.
4: Yep, they got it all figured out.
5: Oh, no, I'm happy for him. I'm so happy for him that I would like to beat him with my happiness.
6: Bubba the Love Sponge returns after this.

0: Did you hear us? Did you see that indictment for the Hogan bookkeeper?
1: No.
0: Yeah, the feds came in and indicted this girl from a Palm Harbor. She owned her own accounting firm, and the feds came in and arrested her on 6 counts of stealing almost $900,000 from a public figure. And I
1: via PayPal?
0: No, just like his books. Like,
1: oh,
0: she would take out $25,000 out of an account owning ending in like 0207, and okay, there, let me see here.
1: Says here she bought Wrangler jeans, gun parts, and ATV accessories.
0: Okay, come on, buddy.
1: No, I'm reading the story. Crazy.
0: Now, when you're indicted, does that mean you're arrested?
1: Yeah. And, well, the indictment comes from a grand jury.
0: It said a grand jury.
1: Yeah. That hears only one side of the evidence. So it's not difficult, you know, the saying is you can indict a ham sandwich, because it's not difficult to get an indictment because there's no defense being put up. You know, it's just the prosecution giving their side of the story to the grand jurors.

0: Now here's the indictment.
1: Hold on. I mean, a public figure that lived in the Middle District of Florida.
0: Right, here you go. Victim one was a public figure who resided in the Middle District of... hold on. Victim one was a public figure. And I've been told this was Hogan's accountant.
2: Well, I mean, you saw that it's linked. Remember the links yesterday?
0: Yeah.
2: It's all linked to
0: Brian, Brian didn't see any of those.
2: Oh, that's
0: yeah, if you look at Hogan's...
1: Oh, she's on everything?
2: No, yes. Not everything.
0: She's on everything. She's on half.
2: Well, she's linked. Yeah. She's linked to it, but then she's on some of Hogan's. She's like a managing partner.
0: But if you we went to SunBiz and saw all the things that she controls, and she controls like Hogan Bird LLC, Hogan Diva Club, like
2: Blonde Diva, I think it is.
0: Yeah, Hogan Diva, two Blondes Incorporated. You know, TGH, which is Terry Jean, TGB, Terry Jean Bollea. She controlled TGB Entertainment.
2: And then the guy, and then Terry McCoy?
0: Terry McCoy,
2: she has links to him, totally, and he's the second in command, pretty much.
0: Yeah, so Brian, like, if this girl, I think...

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1: Children love
0: Bubba the Love Sponge.
1: The perfect combination of entertainment and education.
0: Yes, it's quite painful to listen until the medication kicks in.
2: Back to the Bubba the Love Sponge Show.
3: Brian didn't listen or watch or get an opportunity to hear the show yesterday when we were talking about Hulk Hogan's personal accountant bookkeeper getting arrested, federally indicted on 6 charges. Indicted by a federal grand jury. Now, Brian, when that happens, when you get one of these against you right here, the United States District Court, Middle District of Florida, Tampa Vision, the United States of America versus Melissa, what's it called? Growth? I think it was Growth You or something. I forget how you say your name.
4: Go throw the ball.
3: Melissa Catherine Gothrow indicted the grand jury charges, and then they go through 6 different charges of her nearly stealing to the tune of about between 2017 and 21. Guthrow perpetrated a fraud scheme for her personal enrichment, specifically through ARMS. ARMS, Brian, was the abbreviation for her accounting firm. She embezzled at least $883,774.26 from financial institutions.
4: Accounts, yeah, from Victim One held.
3: The scheme and from at least in or around April 17th through December 21, the Middle District of Florida and elsewhere, the defendant did knowingly and intentionally devise a scheme to, what is it?
4: Let's go for it. I want to hear you say it.
3: Artifice?
4: Yeah.
3: Is that really how you say it?
4: Yes.
3: Artifice?
5: Look at that.
3: To defraud? What does artifice mean? I'm going to start using it.
4: I think it means to put forth something to begin it.
3: To defraud and obtain...
4: It's clever, cunning trick or skillful deception often used to mislead.
3: Oh, that's nice.
4: Mm-hmm.
3: Obtaining money and property by means of materially false and fraudulent pretenses, representations or promises. And this manner means by which sought to accomplish the scheme, and artifice included, among others, the following. But so anyway, Brian, it goes through, all different things, and then it gives you the six different instances of her wiring $25,000.
4: There's got to be way more than that, because that's only $150,000, right? There's got to be more further.
3: I'm assuming, Brian, this might just be the cat. This is only my assumption. You can help me out. You know more way about this than I do. But maybe this was the actual cash portion, and everything else might have been property or stuff that she bought.
5: You know what's weird is, because I just looked at this again, and I was looking at it last night. So Terry McCoy, who might have technically...
3: Supposedly Terry McCoy
5: hired her, right?
3: Supposedly Terry McCoy, who runs Hogan's estate, and I don't know, he could be the guy. If you give Terry McCoy his flowers, he could be the one that sniffed this out.
5: But you know why he got busted?
3: But he is the one that I was told hired this woman.
5: Oh yeah, okay, but. He got busted and was permanently barred from acting in the securities industry.
3: Yeah, if you Google him, he's
4: Is he the former Morgan Stanley manager?
3: Yeah.
4: He got barred by FINRA.
3: Yes.
5: Yeah, he was failing to properly supervise 2 brokers who abused the account of 79-year-old disabled customer. So kind of like this lady that abused Hogan's account.
3: But here's the deal. Why would Hogan stick with that guy?
5: Yeah.
3: And Hogan swore by that dude to the point where it's my understanding that him and Nick, they run the estate. Terry McCoy and Nick run the estate. Those are the 2 principal. Sky got her property and got whatever she was supposed to get. But with regards to trademarks, service marks, things like this, bank accounts, various businesses that Hogan had, the beer company, the wrestling company, all of that. It's my understanding that Terry McCoy is like the Tom Bean, he runs it all.
5: Man, this...
3: And that guy, I'm not going to say anything bad about the guy, but if you just Google Terry McCoy, you can find out for yourself, the ins and outs of this guy.
5: Man,
3: now, I...
5: He's based in Palm Harbor. She's based in Palm Harbor. Palm Harbor has something in that water that grows up thieves.
3: Brian, listen, the feds, you know the feds don't leave any stone unturned. So if he is behind any of this, you know, one or two things are going to happen. Either he's behind this, and that's the next wave that's going to come. They're going to put her on the hot seat. And then, Brian, as you know, Brian, you've been on the hot seat. And then they're going to see if she caves and implicates anybody else. Or Terry McCoy was the guy that sniffed out her shadiness and the fact that she's been stealing, and he's the good guy because he's the one that, you know, found this.
4: Yeah, we have no idea.
3: So I have
4: It could be neither of those options.
3: It could be neither of those options. Terry McCoy might not have anything.
4: It's definitely one of those three.
3: Or the third one being, Brian, Terry McCoy has nothing to do with any of this.
4: Yeah.
3: So it's going to be interesting to see where this progresses. But, Brian, these are pretty serious charges when you're getting to the tune of nearly $900,000, and you now have the attention of the feds via a federal grand jury. I mean, this isn't a misdemeanor in Clearwater Circuit Court, right?
4: Right.
3: This is a big deal. And I think you had looked at, like, saw some report where she might be facing up to like 20 some years in prison.
5: Yes. Yeah.
3: Good luck on that. Make me a better person. Mike Vrabel suffers from mental health issues as he steps aside from the Patriots draft amidst the Diane Russini scandal. Well, that's we're using some of the Russini template to somewhat judge and criticize, Victor Hedman. Victor Hedman is using a little bit of the Mike Vrabel playbook, if you will. And it just, you know, this could all of this Victor Hedman stuff could absolutely be laid to rest if somebody in the Tampa Bay media would have done their job and just asked. And it's not even about Victor. You mentioned that something in the first, after the first period of the Vancouver game was your, as you said it, and if I can loosely quote, was the final straw that showed you needed to address your mental health issues. Can you tell us, the fans, the media, the team, what that was? What triggered you? What event made you lose it in the Vancouver game? That's it. And, you know, he may not answer that. He may say, that's part of this whole mental issue is the fact that I don't want to talk about that. I'm talking about it with my therapist. She's helping me get through that. And that's just something that I want to keep to myself and try to internalize and fix.
4: Well, then I would press back and say, well, Victor, you said obviously, as if it should be apparent to everybody that was the final straw. In your quote, you said, obviously, the first period of the Vancouver game was the final straw. What was it then that was so obvious, that should have been obvious to everybody?
3: Right, and you could even say, Brian, because you would do your due diligence, I went back and watched the first period of the Vancouver game, and I can't see anything.
4: So shed some light on that for us, Victor.
3: Help us out, bud.
6: Good. Way, way better. So, obviously, the right decision for me, and work my way back and being around the guys and feeling ready to play again. So that's a very good sign.
5: At the end of the season, I'm ready to play. Yeah, in the season.
4: Well, he better light it up next year because he's refreshed and relaxed and rested. And
5: yeah, he's feeling way better
4: he's
5: now.
4: He's feeling way
5: off
4: better.
5: Season.
4: I mean, he essentially had the season off.
3: Well, he's gonna be exhausted, baby facing on his wife all summer long, having to just sit here and kiss her ass. Yeah,
5: they're going to fly back to Sweden for the whole summer.
4: Well, they do that anyways. That's a regular thing for them.
3: Yeah.
4: They summer in Sweden.
7: The decision, like, where do you reach that point where I got to step away?
3: All right, so that's a pretty good question. You know, where did you reach that point where you're going to step away? I think, Lumby, this is where he brings up the Vancouver game.
5: Yeah.
6: Obviously, after the first period in Vancouver was...
3: Brian, you're exactly right. You were so right. The word obviously was used.
4: Mm-hmm.
3: Obviously, after the first period of the Vancouver game, the word obviously He's given you a major softball journalist.
6: There we go. There am I. See, after the first period in Vancouver was kind of the final, you know, straw. So, you know, it's obviously a thing that's been going on for a while.
3: It's obviously obvious use two different times. It's obviously a thing that's been going on sometime. I mean, I think us as fans, the television media, the covers, the Lightning organization in itself, something's very much troubling him to the point where he's using the word obvious two times. I mean, you have to follow up with what does obvious mean?
6: Long time and try and work through it and find ways to get around it, but I wasn't able to do that, so you know, that's where.
3: Get around what?
4: Yeah.
3: Get around what?
4: Get around what exactly?
3: Get around what, bud? Oh, you pussy ass Tampa Bay Lightning, afraid to get your credentials pulled. And you just basically gave this guy a pass. This guy's allowed to get one over on us. And this guy, we just want to know why this guy ripped us out of 50 games. That's all we want to know. And you know what? There might be a legitimate reason, and we'll take that reason. If the reason was legitimately a mental health issue, mm-hmm. I think every one of us would be the first one to say, okay, I get it. Okay, all right. Okay, bud, I got you.
6: The decision came that, you know, I needed to take some time and, yeah, find myself again.
7: Victor, was there, we saw you practice during the series pretty much every game. How close were you in your mind to potentially, you know, rejoining the team, getting back on the ice?
6: No, I was there. And obviously tough timing. You know, only had one full practice with the team. So, but yeah, I was there mentally and physically. So, like I said, that's a really good sign.
3: So you were able to flip the switch, you know, one or two games left in the series. And you just said, obviously, you were there mentally and physically. So what was it? What switch need to be flipped in order for you to be one day not available, but in the next day available? Asking for a friend.
6: And I'm super excited about, you know, next year. And
3: yeah, next year. We're not real excited about next year because we should be in the second round of the playoffs right now playing the Sabres.
5: You know what's weird is the Lightning have a mental health coach on their team, or he does mental performance, and is he not using them? Is he not using their mental? Because he's been with the team for 10 years now.
3: Oh, when you're blasting, some cricket, you can't really go to a professional mental health expert.
5: That's on your team?
3: And talk about that.
5: But he's on your team.
3: Hold on. That's one of our reasonings as to why potentially our opinion as to what happened went down is because none of the mental health experts that he talks to. You may be able to speak to them about infidelity, but you know, you're certainly not going to talk to the press about it.
5: Yeah, but Coach Ryan Hamilton, who like travels with the Lightning, is their mental performance coach since you know, they've won multiple hockeys. It's gotten through all these players through all their mental health. Is he the one that told Hedman that he should step away, or is Hedman listening to his therapist that doesn't know anything about hockey?
3: I don't know.
6: Get back at it.
8: Eddie, obviously, don't share if you're not comfortable, but was there anything in Vancouver that in particular that happened, or was it just kind of a
4: there
8: build
4: it is.
8: Up?
3: Right, yeah. Let me.
4: That chick had some a good follow up.
3: Leave it for the chick to have the only balls in the room.
5: Look at that. Look at her.
4: And he got uncomfortable. He's scratching himself.
5: What's his bitch asking?
3: Yeah. I mean, yep. Brian, you're good at body language.
4: Yep.
3: You're really good at body language. Watch.
6: Next year and get back at it.
8: Eddie, obviously, don't share if you're not comfortable, but was there anything in Vancouver that in particular that happened, or was it just kind of a buildup throughout the season?
6: No, it was a buildup for sure. And yeah, Vancouver wasn't like something happened that day or whatnot. So, like I said, it was
3: something happened out there.
4: No, he said it wasn't like something happened that day. But then the question begets itself, what specifically in that game did you feel like you was the breaking point? Like, what? Why did you pull yourself off after the first period of that game?
6: Like, something happened that day or whatnot. So, like I said, it was a combination of a lot of things. And, yeah, like I said, that was, yes, where I said, you know.
3: That's what I said.
5: Combination of a lot of things.
3: Combination of a lot of things, and that's what I said.
4: And the itching of his chest again.
3: Itching of his chest two different times, and then he says, that's what I said.
6: Yeah, like I said, that was, yes, what I said, you know, for my sake and the team's sake, it's better for me now to, you know, step away and focus on myself and, you know.
3: Let's see. Let me, if he says my family and my wife, let's see. Focus on myself.
6: Like I said, too, like what the team did and, you know, the whole season. Super proud of.
3: And Brian, look at the.
4: Lot of twitching.
3: A lot of excessive scratching. Scratching of the chest two times, scratching now to the chin, beard area now on its second scratch.
6: You know, what they accomplished, and obviously still sucks what happened 2 days ago, but, you know, the way they played and fought and guys that have stepped up.
3: Completely kind of getting away from what the initial question was and now putting the onus on how well the team did without you, getting away from the issue at hand.
6: Too proud.
7: Victor, obviously you're a captain of an NHL team, and it takes a very bold person to be able to come out and be very open and honest with what was going on with
4: touch
7: you. What
4: the
7: is
4: nose
7: your message
4: there too,
7: to
4: right after it? You know what lying does? It's called the Pinocchio effect, and it makes the blood in your body flow faster, causing itching in the nose as he scratches his nose there.
3: Mm-hmm. Just, which is now, Brian, I think if you're scoring at home, is fourth or fifth scratch within like a 30-second period.
4: From that question, he seemed pretty composed before that.
3: From the time the woman asked about the first period in Vancouver, he's now been physically scratching himself three or four times. And he's afraid they're drilling down and trying to hone in what's wrong, but the press completely pusses out.
7: Professional athletes or other people that are dealing with something that maybe they can't always put words to?
6: Yeah, it's reach out for help. And, you know, it's important, you know.
3: Another scratch?
4: Yeah.
3: Another scratch. Two scratches.
6: Obviously, this game has given me, you know, a lot in life. But at the end of the day, you know, there's going to be a life after hockey, too. And, you know, just don't sit with your thoughts. And, you know, there's a lot of people out there that, you know, can help you. And that's what I, you know, found out. Like I said, it's never too late either. It's, you know, the mental and part is, yes, it's important, if not more important than the physical part. And
3: all right, so
4: he's much more physically comfortable there in talking and answering that question. At the beginning of the question, he was a little nervous. He did have the double scratch there, probably carry over from before. But then no twitching, no movements to the face, the nose, the body there. Much more comfortable
3: because
4: just talking in generalities about his mental health. Nothing specific.
3: Nobody's drilling down on any specifics.
4: Correct.
3: So he can just hide behind the mental aspect of this. And let me rewind about 5 seconds because listen what he says.
6: Mental and part is, yes, it's important, if not more important than the physical part. And
3: so you're saying it wasn't the elbow, had nothing to do with the physical portion of you being gone. This was all mental. And the mental is actually more important than the physical aspect. That's what you're saying. And I don't disagree with you.
6: Yeah, like I said, this game has given me everything, but it takes a toll on you as well. So, don't sit around with your thoughts by yourself. Just reach out and, get the help you need.
7: Victor, I think earlier this season when Linus Hallmark was going through what he was going through, he mentioned that
3: Now they're talking about this. They're talking about the Ottawa goalie.
4: His good friend, who also is allegedly caught up in some sort of cheating scandal that caused him to take time away.
3: His is way more locked in than Victor's. Like the guy from the Ottawa Senators and also on the Swedish national team, and Hedman and him are super close. We just saw an article Lummy and I did of that guy saying that during his most toughest times fighting these cheating allegation stories, he leaned on Victor Hedman. Him and Victor talked a lot. Did he not, Lummy?
5: Yeah, I sent you his thing. I got the timestamp too if you
7: were someone that was very helpful to him through that. Was there anyone for you around the game, teammates, who stood out that was helpful to you?
6: Yeah, I had a bunch of guys you know, in the beginning, it was more, you know, with my therapist, you know, guys were reaching out, and I really didn't have the energy to reach back at that point. But
3: you don't have, you got guys that played with you and guys that know you, real friends that are checking on you because you're going through hell, and you don't have the energy.
4: Well, that is a sign of depression, Bubba. That is actually one of the main indicators of depression is withdrawing from close personal relationships and things like that. So I don't know that that's necessarily shocking. He, you know, very possibly was depressed over this situation. It may have been depression that caused him to cheat. Who knows exactly? But I don't think that's a shock or surprise that he withdrew. That's,
6: yeah, you know, a tremendous amount of support, not just from
3: Stamkos supposedly was there the most.
6: My teammates, but, you know, around the league as well. And, yeah, you know, Stammer's been a big part. He's been a good help. So, you know, bunch of guys and, you know, Linus.
3: Scratch.
6: As well, of course. And
4: mentioning Linus.
6: You know, for us, we've obviously known each other a long time and live in the same place in the summertime. So, you know, just been there for each other. And
3: we were out blasting the same cricket. Right. She blew her mouth and got me in trouble with my wife, just like Enos got in trouble with, or Linus got in trouble with his. We had some little hot cricket Sweden puck bunny that we were taking around the farm in the Olympic Village. Got busted. Just totally being facetious.
6: That's all I can say you know, in that regard. But, yeah, tremendous support. And, yeah, now we're, just looking forward to what's ahead.
3: Yeah.
9: Obviously, the fans were so excited to see you come back for the Stadium Series. And, you know, then obviously the rest of the season plays out how the fans obviously wanted you to come back for the playoffs as well. What can you just say about the fans and, you know, how much they want to see you come back next year and come back on the ice and just your connection with the fans?
6: Yeah, I mean, I've been...
3: Well, you know, I ripped them out of 50 games last year, so I can see where they're going to be really, really excited about me coming back.
6: For 17 years and, you know, the fan base has just been keep growing and... You know, that's what makes us, you know, want to go out there and compete is to seeing those guys in the stands. And, yeah, we've become a tremendous hockey town down here. And, yes, the way the game has grown. And, yeah, our fans are.
4: Look at the body language. Very relaxed, not touching his face, not itching his chest, not touching his nose.
3: When speaking about something
4: that's comfortable and easy.
3: Right.
4: That doesn't have the pressure of, am I going to get caught? Am I going to have right. to divulge more information?
3: Only
4: am
3: I'm
4: I going to slip
3: about
4: up?
3: Is, you know, how excited I am to come back. That's easy 101 stuff.
4: Yep.
6: Super supportive, and it means the world to us to have their supports.
9: You mentioned a therapist. I know sometimes people...
3: Right, here we go. Therapist.
9: ...really struggle with taking that step of taking that, getting help in that regard. How did the talking to a therapist help you?
6: I mean, I had the same therapist for 4 years, so, you know, I didn't just start with therapy now. I've been doing it for a long time because, you know, you kind of want to get ahead of the curve, but it just helps, you know, just helps have someone to talk to. My therapist has no clue what hockey is. She's learning, but, you know, that's kind of nice, too. You kind of have a, you know, you have another, you know, level of, you know, how should I explain it? She's not focused on me as a hockey player. She's
3: all right, so hold on. This is very important. She's not focused on me as a hockey player. So one would assume, and Brian, help me out. You're the smartest guy here. But if she's not focused on me as a hockey player, then I would assume that my therapist of 4 years who knows me inside and out, hockey isn't what's causing my anxiety. If you're not focused on me as a hockey player and you don't even know what hockey is, then it potentially shows me that what's bugging you is not hockey related. Now, if you had something that was hockey related and be like, hey, listen, therapist, you know, every time, you know, we go to the Chicago Blackhawks stadium, you know, my uncle, you know, like remember Ty J, his mom died at Soldier Field. So I could see where Ty J, every time he went to Soldier Field, could be potentially freaked out and have anxiety. That building being where his mom took her last breath and died, you know, so that would be a football situation. If he says that she doesn't analyze me or judge me or help me through therapy about anything hockey related, then doesn't that almost even allude or help our theory in the fact that it's not a hockey-related issue?
4: Well, if I were to go to a therapist and she doesn't know anything about the law, and I said, you know, she doesn't know anything about the law and we're not, you know, focused on that, it doesn't mean that my job or the stresses of my profession couldn't come into play in the counseling and the therapy.
3: But if there was something that was bugging, if your therapy was centered around something that was giving you a hard time mentally, and that mental aspect of your having a hard time was legal related. Let's say Vore Dyer really, really freaks you out and you get so much anxiety and you can't sleep, then she may not know anything about the legal practice, but she would know that a portion of your job within your legal capacity is causing you your angst, if you will. And I'm sure she would try to work around, you know, various remedies for you to not be have anxiety during that process.
4: But it would just be general advice and tips on how to handle anxiety and things like that. I don't think the fact, you know, I think you're reading more into that than necessary.
3: Let me just play it again.
6: You know, level of, you know, how should I explain it? She's not focused on me as a hockey player, she's focused on me as a person. So
3: whatever's bugging him mm-hmm. has nothing to do with hockey.
4: I don't think that's what he's saying. She's not focused on me just as a hockey player. He's saying I have an identity greater than that, and so we're focusing on me as the full human being in person. I just don't see it the way you see it.
3: We're reading it different.
4: Yeah.
3: And neither one of us know.
6: Well, it's been great, and she's been a tremendous help, and yeah.
3: Oh, another scratch, Brian.
5: Well, she kind of bored us too. Big reasons. Know, 4 years, you know, she's a
3: another
5: tremendous help.
3: Another scratch.
6: That you know, standing here today and feeling the way I feel, so yeah, it's been great.
7: How much do you feel that it really affected your performance on the ice this year?
6: Yeah, I mean, not just that, but you know, you go through
3: another scratch when talking about said anxiety
4: and directly related to his performance on the ice, not in general. He's okay with it in general. It's when it starts getting and he has to turn to talking about it as it impacts,
3: which at the end of the day is what he's trying to cover up.
4: Right,
3: that's what he's trying to cover up. He's trying to cover up that this mental health issue did not affect, you know, had nothing to do with hockey, and it was okay for him to take 50 games off under the guise of mental health. And that's when he starts scratching his face and things like that, when they try to tie this mental health issue with your game or your performance. That's when he starts getting nervous.
6: You know.
3: Oh, my God, Brian. And that was a super long scratch. Watch this scratch.
7: Feel that yeah. really affected your performance on the ice this year?
6: Yeah. I mean, not just that, but, you know, you go through, you know. I broke my foot while I was in the playoffs last year. Kind of hindered a lot of stuff I do in the summer. You know, I came back, played one period of preseason before I hurt my hip, and that was it. And then, you know, the season starts, trying to find your game. Then it feels like I'm starting to find my game. And then, you know, the elbow happens after, 14 games. Try to work through that, come back, doesn't work. You have surgery. You know, you come back a week before the Olympics, get 3 games in, and then, yeah, it was just a year to, you know, learn from. And like I said, a year to look back at, and, you know, only playing 33 games is, it's not ideal, obviously, but not the end of the day, you know, the way my, just physically and mentally draining, so. But, like I said, now I feel fresh, body feels great, so ready to get back to work throughout the summer and be even more prepared next year.
10: Other guys have talked about how it's hard to replace your presence and what you bring on the ice. What did you see from the group while you were away?
6: It looked like they did. I mean, like I said, guys really took steps, all parts of the game. So,
3: all right, so
6: like I said, it couldn't be.
3: I think we've seen enough. I doubled down on what I think. After watching that, I doubled down on it. I mean, I think it validates exactly what the hell me and Lummy are slinging. bright on the surface before we go to words. Well, I mean, what's your overall thoughts?
4: Yeah, I mean, if you guys trust your sources, I would say that that's probably a very large factor in what he was dealing with.
5: I had a source tell me about Vrabel, and that seemed to be true. So, and at the time, everyone was defending Vrabel, and it was fake.
3: So. And I think that's the same source that broke this down too.
5: Yeah, one of them.
3: You know, Trump, he's got all the available resources in the world. Like when Kevin Hazlett goes to court. And Brian, I don't know if you're a big visual guy, but I think you are. And anytime that you can have a visual that the jury can see, that, you know,
4: got to make sure it's tight and perfect. And
3: hold on. And big. I mean, like big. Like over, like not that you can see it from, you know, you sitting down on a desk, but that the guy from halfway across the room can see it. You know, and so remember, Lummy, when he came up with the tariff gimmick and he had this little sign and it went through all the countries and like what Vietnam was going to pay and China was going to pay. And it was like literally the size of like a poster board.
5: Yep.
3: If you got the White House, they must not have a very good audio visual department, because he's trying to, when I come back, he's going to give you a rendering of what they are projecting the UFC fight that's happening on, you know, our 250th anniversary on the White House lawn. He has kind of a rendering of what it's going to look like, and it literally is like a little bit larger than a notebook. Now, wouldn't you, Brian, if you're the president,
4: a big blow up,
3: wouldn't you have, like, you know, something like the size of that Bubba Army sign up there and saying, listen, and have it like draped in a big black cloth. And then when it's time to unveil it, you hit the cloth and go, ladies and gentlemen, that's what our White House is going to look like when we host the UFC fight.
4: Yeah, the big unveiling.
3: Yeah. Wait till you see. I don't know what he's thinking. He's
5: saving money. He didn't want to pay.
11: 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Wow. The Bubba the Love Sponge show will be right back.
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0: I missed George Erdman yesterday. $50 in the PayPal. George Erdman says congratulations to Tyler. Tyler picked up a sprint car win this Saturday night in New Henry down in Okeechobee. It's like 4 hours to get down there. And I think the last five times he's been in a race car, three of which have been sprints and two have been late models. One a 602 late, the other one a 604, driving for his stepdad, Augie, and Big Frog Motorsports. He's won the last five races he's participated in. So I think he has another race between now and the time that he returns back to my track, which is going to be Saturday, May 30th. He'll be driving two different late models, a 602 and a 604. I got to get up to the track, and like, because we got moving that's happening here in the next couple weekends. So I may have to run up to the track on Saturday. I may have to get a hold of my guy over there at Rent Pro because I might need some equipment, maybe a little excavator or something. But if you're looking for equipment, and listen, some of the hardest things to find in your local rental world, if you will. Yes, we're big with Sunbelt. But Sunbelt, you know, they don't really have a lot of tractors. Not a lot of places rent tractors. And Rent Pro has you covered on that, whether it's an excavator, whether it's a tractor. They got, I mean, again, earth-moving equipment, material handling, agriculture and landscaping, aerial work platforms.
3: Do they have the John Deere Kenny Chesney line?
0: I don't know, but they got...
3: Oh, they're sexy.
0: They got, I know that they got this particular John Deere, the 900, the 590 horsepower 9 series scraper. Look at this thing. Like, this is, I think.
3: That's too much power for you, Bubba. You can't handle that.
0: I can handle that all day. Don't even think about disrespecting. I mean, everything from compact tractors, utility tractors, row crop tractors, four-wheel drive, gators, loaders, landscaping, and anything that you would need there. And, of course, you know, excavator. This is what I might need right here, Lummy. Hold on. I might need a, where's that 53 horse? I might need like a 60P.
4: Ooh, wow.
0: I got to get into this one little small area behind turn one, and a big excavator is probably too big for it. But I think I'm going to have to get a hold of my guys at Rent Pro and ask what the width of a 60P is. And then I'm going to have to measure because there's like a little cliff. And if you would get too far to the left while you're digging out that material, you literally would fall off the cliff. So I got to make sure the tracks, you know, are
3: 6 feet 7 inches.
0: Is that what, for real?
4: Yeah.
0: Look at Brian. Doesn't even work.
3: The measurement includes the standard rubber tracks and the dozer blade width.
0: Hold on. 6 foot 7 inches.
3: Yep.
0: Write that down.
4: Is that going to be
0: 60P is 6 foot 7 inches. All right. Can you look up the 50P?
3: That is 6 feet 7 inches.
0: Oh, you know what? I bet you all these smaller excavators are on the same frame.
3: The engine, I think.
0: Look up.
3: Well, the 35P says compact, so maybe one's a little smaller.
0: No, I bet you the 35P is...
3: Well, you'd be wrong, buddy, because it's 5'9".
0: Oh, okay, so that's the 35P is 5'9". Okay.
3: Why aren't those green, though?
0: I don't know.
3: Why are they black and yellow? It's John Deere's green.
0: John Deere goes, they can go several different
3: ways. I know they got
0: ways.
3: Some yellow in there, but you got to throw some green on that bad boy. How do I know that's a Deere? I was thinking it was another company.
0: Can you look up the 26P for me? Because I just want to have, because I'm going to get a hold of Dave today.
3: It's probably on
0: the
3: same chassis.
0: I'm going to have Dave.
3: No, 411.
0: Oh, 411.
4: Getting smaller.
0: All right, so I can have
3: Dave. Little spinner tractor there, 411. Take that one down around the town.
0: I don't even know if that's even powerful enough to propel my fat ass. Now, that's just too small, I think. But would you look at the 17P for me?
3: The 17P? Oh, man, now you're getting into tiny land.
0: I mean, Walker could probably run that deal.
4: Exactly.
3: Well, that has a retractable undercarriage, and the width on that ranges from 3'3" to 4'2". The backfill blade wings also fold in to match that narrow width, allowing the machine to maneuver through tight, restricted spaces.
0: When I call my buddy Jared and I call my guys up from Rent Pro, at least I know what I need now. So I'll call Dave up and say, Dave, go back into turn one and measure what the width of that shelf is. And tell me, if he comes back, well, it's, 6'1". Well, I know I need to get the 35P then.
3: Well, no bigger than the 35P.
0: No. If my shelf is only
3: I said no bigger than that
0: one. Yeah, no bigger than
3: that. You could use the 17P.
4: Babyface, just so you know, too, the reason why the John Deere is yellow and black is because yellow is higher visibility in a construction area.
3: Okay.
0: Now, at the end of the day, when I start trying to harvest material for next February, I'm going to be up to at least like 300P. So when I get a hold of my Rent Pro guys, I'm ready to do that, which will probably be like October.
3: There's nothing more exciting than material season.
0: Oh, you want to talk about a sexy
3: machine.
0: Get
3: your license to remove a certain amount of material.
0: You get a 300P or a 350P.
3: 300P is 11 feet, 1 inches.
0: What's a 350P?
4: Wow.
0: I mean, that's a 36-ton class excavator.
3: The same, 11-1.
0: 271 horsepower. And if you need them, my boys at Rent Pro have got them. And there's a bunch of Rent Pros from all around the state. You got Quitman, Georgia, Tallahassee, Florida, Ocala, Florida, and Gainesville. So if you're in the Ocala, Gainesville area, you got two different locations.
3: Quitman is the new captain for the Lightning.
0: Quitman. go to go to go to go to go to go to

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1: Because it's celebrating, you know, our 250th anniversary as being an independent country. And so they're having the UFC 250 on the grounds of the White House. And so he has the media here, and he's trying to show them renderings as to what it's going to look like. And all they have is this flim-flammy little book. And I was like, back to my original, you know, monologue earlier before we went into words, man, I'd be like Brian Matroney or Kevin Hazlett or any of these big time lawyers that know that, you know, visuals can really help your case with regards to the jury, but it has to be big and it has to be like you, that person in the top row of the jury has to be able to see it from halfway across the courtroom, even though you're going to probably prop it up as close as you can to the jury. You still, Brian, you want that thing as big, you want that as big as it can be without the judge thinking it's too big, right?
2: Yeah. Because, well, I mean, yeah, obnoxiously distracting, but you want to get away across the point.
1: Now, can I ask you a question? When you're going to bring a visual like that into court, do you have to let the court know that, one, you're bringing it, and two, the size of it?
2: So the court has an audio-video department that you coordinate with before any trial to make sure everything is in place and usable. The judge will want to see the exhibits and what you plan on presenting as well. So, yes, there is collaboration between everybody.
1: So that you're not bringing a 9-foot banner in there, you know.
2: Well, just, you know, what you're going to need, what your needs are, and whether it's appropriate. And right. The judge would make, you know, if I brought in a 20-foot banner of, right, of the accident photo, the judge would be like, that's probably not necessary.
1: We might need to do a 3-footer.
2: Yeah, let's take that down.
1: So here's Trump. I don't think he's got an audio visual department, and because the last time I can remember that I criticized him for his small little bitty presentations when he was trying to, you know, get the media. And mind you, you're trying to show the media that's covering this press conference about this particular, you know, subject matter, how cool the White House lawn is going to be transformed into a UFC octagon fighting area. And so, you know, you want something big and bold and cool looking. Look what he pulls out of his ass.
3: Here's a picture. I think a lot of people.
1: That's it.
3: Well, I haven't seen this yet. I'll give you that. I think you'll probably be able to do okay with it.
1: That's it. You should have something that's at least as wide as your shoulder pads, as wide as that chair that you're sitting in, and you should have a little easel right behind you, and that has a black drape over it, and you have this guy step aside and say, sir, go ahead and put, you know, hey, Jimmy, go ahead and unleash the drape so that the media can see the rendering of how tremendous and unbelievable the octagon's going to look in the White House lawn. Nobody's ever done it except me, and we're going to do it. We're going to do it so great. We're going to have a winner's party in the Oval Office.
2: Just the way George Washington envisioned it.
1: Right. But like, let me, like, that looks like a program that you would buy at the event, a commemorative program, you know, of the event. Like, something you would buy at the UFC 250 event. This looks like the potential program that they may have.
4: He's doing story time.
2: I mean, this is Idiocracy, right? I mean, yeah. this is President Camacho at this point.
1: Yes, absolutely. He has.
3: Championship belt. Dana White was here last night. Did you know that he was here last night?
1: Yeah.
3: He loves this.
1: Why wouldn't Dana be there for this, you know, this conference? I would think that he would be, you know, but I don't know what he was there doing last night. I mean, you guys had dinner in the White House or whatever. But
2: this may just be him going off on a tangent.
1: This might be him.

0: I don't think that his visual aid department was made aware that he was going to be sharing this one page from the book.
1: So this is just him riffing?
2: According to the internet,
3: it's called a weave.
2: Yeah, according to the internet right now is that it was not planned to show.
1: He just squirreled himself. He saw the book on his desk, and he's like, squirrel.
2: Exactly.
0: He is a lot like you, Bubba.
2: Oh my God,
0: I got this picture I got to show everybody.
2: This was his prep, and he was going over it, and he just liked it so much that he had to show the media the minute he saw it.
1: He couldn't hold back.
2: Correct.
1: And have a better rendition.
2: Yeah.
1: And he basically squirreled himself.
2: Yep.
1: Yeah.
4: Guy, he loves all of them. Here's another one. This is another. They're going all the way out, all online.
1: And meanwhile, what you do is you take those photos, you blow them up so they're large.
0: You create a nice, snappy, Gary Cantrell puts together a nice little presentation for you.
1: Yeah, and you go, I've got to join in today because it's something that's very important to me, and that's UFC 250. I've worked with Dana to make just an unbelievable experience.
0: Yeah, I'm a Real American playing in the background during the video. Right.
2: Well, his guys probably were. They were probably scrambling to get it printed, and Trump was just so he had to show it that he couldn't wait.
1: He squirrels himself.
2: Yeah.
1: Somebody should just yell, squirrel.
4: All people invited. Our country is invited to this. It's free.
1: By the way, you're not going to let the average ham and egger. It's not gonna. You're gonna have these tickets so buttoned down.
0: Well, you can apply for the fan fest that they're doing.
1: Right.
0: So there are other events tied to it. He doesn't know what he's saying, Bubba. give him a break.
1: I try. I often try.
0: I mean, on this, I'm not gonna nitpick. You know, I'll worry about stuff that actually impacts my life, not the disgusting spectacle of having a blood sport on the White House lawn to celebrate our 250th anniversary.
1: Two things to come back with. One,
0: and I love the UFC.
1: The Epstein suicide note that supposedly was unearthed. My question is, why now? Like, you know, why now? Did they just find it underneath? Like,
0: no, a judge announced that it could be released.
1: Oh, okay. So supposedly, I actually have talked to somebody that has some ties into this investigation, and he's like, there's not a chance in hell Jeffrey Epstein killed himself. Oh. He was the most narcissistic asshole that thought he could literally get his way out of any jam, like he did with the Acosta deal, and you know, like the first time he was in trouble, and there was no way, and this is this guy's opinion.
0: Yeah, narcissists don't commit suicide, and they bring as many people down with them as they possibly can at the end.
1: That's what Brian, almost verbatim, my guy, who's a couple steps removed from this, like he's in this investigation. He works for a federal agency. And Brian, he almost said to the T of what you said. Narcissistic people don't kill themselves, and when they're going down, they take the entire village with them. He said that it's his opinion that Epstein didn't kill himself. That and the Trump administration sent a one-page memorandum of understanding, laying the groundwork for 30 more days. We're going to kick the can down the road. Including the future of Iran's nuclear program, sources tell ABC News, and they have details on the proposal. Now, aren't we entering day 70-ish?
2: 70-ish, yeah. Ish.
1: Yeah, so we're getting close to day 70. And I think he got in over his head. I think he didn't listen to people that may have known it was going to go this way. I think that he thought that he could be the big bad wolf and that the Iranians are not wired the way they are, when actually they're wired to be death machines. They could care less that you're going to blow their house up if they have an opportunity to kill an American or to make an American president look stupid and have his country turn on him. They are some calculated, long play mother effers.
0: Well,
1: they're not looking for any type of short remedy here. They will long play the hell out of this.
0: When your opponent believes that martyrdom is their ticket to eternal salvation, you probably don't want to fight that person.
2: No, right. Probably not.
1: Or you might want to fight him in a different way. You know what I'm saying, right? Like, there's just different. I think Trump has botched this from day one. And so if you go back to like three extensions ago, remember the one that was given on a Tuesday at 8 o'clock? He's like, I'm just going to tell you right now. Next Tuesday at 8 o'clock, the bombs start flying. And then, like, at 6:30, we had our first kick the can down the road, which was, at that point, Brian, a 1 or 2 week reprieve? I think it was a two.
0: 2 weeks, it started out as.
1: You know, listen, the bottom line is we're so close on everything. We're going to bring excavators in order to get the uranium cake. They're all going for it, but we've just got to dot the I's and cross the T's. We're so close. We're so close. That was three extensions ago. And now they're proposing, this story came down on ABC last night, they're proposing another month of extensions. It comes a point where you're going to have to do the unpopular thing, and that's war. Where not just we're bombing here and we're bombing there, we've got to hurt them. Because if you don't kill a cockroach, the cockroach will multiply. Even in on his last breath, that cockroach, if you don't squish a cockroach, Lummy, to where you hear their cartilage,
2: they're cracking,
1: they're cracking, and you don't
0: see exoskeleton,
1: and you don't see the little like pus like guts ooze out the side of their abdomen, that cockroach has a chance to hobble back to his nest and
0: raise the price of your oil
1: and raise the price of of cockroaches and breed a few more times to send some more cockroaches. Have to squish these people until they're what kind of it's called external skeleton what's it called
2: exoskeleton
1: until their exoskeleton squeezes the pus out of their body and they can't make it back to their ragtag blown up apartment for them to tell their uncles and their children and what have you, take those AK-47s out and start blowing up everybody. Get that stupid ass 12-foot John boat that Peepaw has and put a 85 Mercury on the back and start shooting up oil tankers. We're not going easily. We are not going to go, especially by the way the way the Americans want us to do. That's what we're not doing. So guess what? Another 30 days kicking the can down the road. Eventually, we're either going to lose and Donald Trump's going to look stupid, or we're going to win and Donald Trump's going to look stupid because he miscalculated this. It didn't go 14 days, 21 days. It went 90 days.
0: It's over already. Been over.
1: And Trump, all you've done is you have completely killed all of your Republican constituents and their ability to win in the midterms. And then the House and Senate will flip and they will impeach you. Why somebody cannot
0: getting convicted.
1: Break it down. If the House and the Senate flips, you don't think that
0: you gotta have 60 in the Senate for a conviction. It ain't gonna happen.
1: Oh, so he'll never get that to go?
0: No, nobody. No
1: even
0: president.
1: Hold on. Brian, even
0: it's gonna take like them murdering somebody in office.
1: Even in the bloodiest of midterms.
0: Yeah.
1: Even in the bloodiest of midterms, where midterms go as badly as they potentially
0: could. As this Senate midterm could go for Republicans, it might be 52-48. Dems, maybe.
1: But in order to get an impeach, you need 60?
0: Yeah.
1: All right, he's good.
0: Or 66. Or 67.
1: He's good.
0: I think it's 67.
1: He's still going to look stupid, though. He's still going to be lame. He's not going to have any. He's not going to be able to get anything through the House or Senate.
2: No.
0: Yes.
1: And
0: 67.
1: 6'7".
0: 6'7".
1: Hey, now, Don, it's a good time to know that, you potentially...
0: You're never getting it.
1: You're never getting
0: the numbers. You don't have it.
1: You might get a 6'6", but you won't get the...
0: 6'7".
1: 6'7". 6'7".
3: He's not part of the solution. He's part of the problem. It's Bubba the Love Zone.

0: Good morning, Big Buck. Listen tomorrow, Rob. Go ahead and leave. We don't need you here.
1: Yeah, well, what's Rob saying?
0: Oh, bring back Lasker.
1: Where's he at?
0: He'll be tomorrow, buddy.
1: Where's he at?
0: He's good. No, it's all good.
1: No, he's done.
2: Two, Bubba. Two. Which are the OJ?
0: Oh, I don't need to block people.
1: So he needs...
2: There's two.
0: Thanks, sir.
1: Paying for two?
2: Yeah, two. And he's got, we're doing, we're switching up.
1: Was it 125?
2: Yeah.
0: The abs look good, Grouper Lips. It's going to be
1: for
0: tough.
1: For two?
2: Yes.
0: It's going to be tough to beat them. Although
2: those are the two we wanted back ASAP.
0: The Canes and the Sabres are good, too. I think the abs definitely benefited from the West being so pathetically weak this season.
1: Can I ask you a question? Why do they call the Canadians the Habs?
0: So it's a French word that has to do with the locals there, I believe.
1: Okay.
2: That's right. Ryan's Canadian at heart.
0: The Habs is short for Les Habitants because of a nickname representing early French settlers in Quebec. So there you go. That's why they're called the Habs.
1: Is most of Montreal French?
0: Yes. That's the official language of Montreal.
1: Right.
0: They are French Canadians.

0: Right, he was ready. He was ready to play.
1: Thank you, Richard. I appreciate the kind words. I like to have that. I don't have a party, by the way. I'm registered Democrat because of our primary system in Florida. If we had open primaries, I would not be registered to a party. I can tell you that right now. You just lose political capital as a voter if you don't have a party registration. Although the last few Democratic primaries have shown me that it really doesn't matter. They're going to do what they want anyways. So they submarine Bernie. They submarine Hillary for Obama. They submarine Bernie for Hillary.
0: Yeah.
1: And then they just chose Kamala over Biden. So really the last four Democratic primaries haven't mattered.
0: Yeah, that's yeah.
1: I am. Well, I mean, I am. It's if you look at Florida and it's closed, I have to have a party to vote for. I align more ideologically with the Democrats than I do with Republicans, but I do not agree that the Democrats are a good party or good people. And the far left is absolutely fucking insane.

0: So, by the way, the Bubba the Love Sponge Show, PayPal, Venmo, Cash App, at the Bubba Army. Give us a thumb and or liking if you're watching watching us on YouTube. Lasker, for the first time ever. Maybe that's an indication as to how much the show sucks. Maybe people aren't happy with the show. No. I saw a bunch of smart-ass comments from people, and I blocked them. I don't care.
1: That's what you need to do.
0: Yeah. I mean, listen, it's my world. If you're not going to be cool and you don't like me, you're going to tell Brian he sucks, and you'll wait to, and you'll tune back.
1: Oh,
0: to
1: I don't care if they're telling me I suck. Don't let them hate on
0: me. No,
1: Bubba.
0: I listen, but
1: don't block them. That does, but because it doesn't bother me.
0: I don't care.
1: It's not good for the business.
0: It's not your world. It's mine.
1: I know. I'm just saying. Don't do that.
0: If you're not going to be positive on all aspects of my world, you don't have the ability to watch the program.
1: Well, I'm touched that you'll be the man who fights for my honor, but you're not the hero that I'm looking for.
0: Okay, thank you.
2: Yeah, Gene hit the 1,000 at 10:10 yesterday.
0: Yeah, so let Brian, smoke that.
1: Listen, brother, I need you to hulk up those numbers right away for Babyface.
0: Man, Gene was really... I
1: call VH1.com and vote for Babyface.
0: I walked Gene out yesterday. He's like, man, how about there? 1,000? Man, they must hate me. I'm like, no, I don't have any idea what it is.
1: It's because I called in. I derailed
0: probably,
1: the show.
0: It's probably me. It's probably me.
1: I derailed the show.
2: There was 14 people that said they took their thumbs up away.
3: The war in Iran, and there are conflicting messages coming in at this hour.
0: Just want to let you know, we're going to give them 30 more days.
4: Same as cash.
0: 30 more days. Let's see what oil's trading today at. Oil is at $90.
1: It's down.
0: Yeah.
1: The 30-day thing. I'm telling you, this is all seems like a gigantic pump-and-dump stock scheme that... When oil gets up to 105, all of a sudden, oh, we're back at the table, and we drop it down to 90. His friends get to buy. They then get to sell on their futures, buy low, and then sell them again when they, oh, it's not working. We're back up to 105.
0: Gold's holding steady at 4,750.
1: Yeah, gold's pretty consistent. It's been pretty consistent.
0: Silver's at 81. Is silver down overall, or is silver up?
2: It's overall. What's up?
0: Soybeans, 1,172. Is that a bushel? Is that a truckload? Steel, 3,200. Coal, 132. Wheat, 597. Heating oil, 559. Gasoline, gasoline, 335. Does that mean that's what we should be paying at the pumps, or that's the future? These are the futures of gasoline, right, Brian?
1: I think that may be like the pre-tax.
0: Like the rack rate?
1: Like the wholesale rack rate before all the taxes and everything are added in. I don't know, though.
3: The war in Iran, and there are conflicting messages coming in at this hour from the U.S. and
0: I'd love to be able to turn on the TV and be like, the war of Iran is over. And they have opened up the Strait of Hormuz, like anybody can go there they want because it's international waters and nobody really owns it. And the United States government's going to have some ships just for a while. We're going to have like a 60 or 90 day mini blockade out there just in case Iran gets a little cute. We got the ability to blow them out of the water, but they said they're not going to. They've agreed to that. We are going to start the process of excavating their uranium, and they've abandoned all long-range ballistic missiles. And so we're done. We're done. And they're going to figure out who the next leaders are and what have you, but our job is done. We got the strait open, we took their nukes, and they can't blow off long bombs. That's all we need. Just three things.
3: Iran. Is there a one-page memo being studied by the U.S. and Iran that could kickstart some sort of peace deal moving forward? And what about Iran's nuclear material?
0: Yeah, I just talked about that.
4: They're hiding it in cakes.
0: Just want to let you know.
4: Uranium cakes. We're not letting any cakes across the border.
0: I thought that our B-1 bombers pretty much had it handled. When I addressed the American public, I told them they won't have any bombs for a long, long time, for a very long time. And now they got them back. And we got to dig out the uranium. That's the furthest thing from what we were told when the B-2 bombers or the B-1 bombers went over there in a 30-hour session and had to refuel in midair and have like little peanut butter and sandwiches and stuff. And they were 30-some hours in the air to go over there and do some bunker busting. And I think the president, maybe you can find the press conference when Trump, the day after we, went and supposedly did their bunker busters and took away all of their nuclear capabilities. I think that he literally said, we've blinded them to oblivion. They will not have nuclear weapons for a very long time. And here we are, Thursday, May 2nd, probably 60 to 80 days away from that last press conference, that we're worried about their uranium and nuclear capabilities. So is that to tell me that the first one didn't work as effectively as we thought?
2: I thought he came out the other day, yesterday or the day before, saying that it looks like they didn't bomb everything like they thought they did.
0: Is that what I'm looking for?
2: I'm going to try to find it right now.
0: Oh, okay. So just want to let you know, we kind of miscalculated on the B-2 bombers. They were a couple miles away from the actual site, so they bombed like some farmland and everything. But we got some tremendous technology that's going to get us on the right spot.
3: Meantime, gas prices up in the U.S. again today, now at $4.56 a gallon. Rachel Scott with late reporting now from the White House.
5: Tonight, 10 weeks into this war, Iran says it's considering a...
0: 10 weeks. Which, Brian, I think is close to 70 days, right? Ish?
1: Yes.
0: 10 weeks?
1: Your math would be spot on there,
0: Thank
1: Bubba.
0: Thank you, buddy. I was middle.
1: You're like Rain Man.
0: I was out of 535 graduating students, I ranked like 260.
1: Oh my God! I can't believe what number 535 was like.
0: Yeah.
1: If you were 260,
0: I'm like Gavin Newsom. I'm a 980 SAT guy. I didn't even break 1,000 on my SAT because I went there on that Saturday morning and took it. And I'm like, man, this is stupid.
1: And you're in the 50th percentile in your graduating class.
0: And I'm like, man, this is stupid. I don't even want to go to college. I can't sit here and 4 hours fill out little bubbles and read stuff. And like, I'm not wired that way. I don't think college is for me. I went one semester and flunked out. And my parents told me that I had to get a job. So I ended up, laying insulation at Explorer Van, and then I could go back the next semester on super secret probation, and then I flunked out of that one.
2: Oh.
0: And then I got a job working at as a bouncer at Jubilation, where I was able to pay my own bills and live in this little crappy ass ghetto apartment. And I didn't really, I was lying to my parents that I was taking courses at Indiana State, but I was just doing steroids, lifting weights with Bobby Boyce, the Lady's Choice, raps to the bitches with his golden voice, the Mo Valley Monster.
2: Whoa.
5: New proposal from the Trump administration to bring it to an end.
6: They want to make a deal.
0: Shut up. Like, shut up. I'd like to have an excerpt of every time that he's like, we're just so close to a deal. They want to make a deal, but I'm just telling you, we don't even know who to make a deal with, because the leaders that were the leaders that were the leaders, they're dead. And the one guy, the leader, supposedly his legs are blown off. We don't even know who we're talking to. But I know that who we're talking to is they want to make a deal.
4: They called Wayne Brady. They said, let's make a deal. They're in their costumes.
0: They're trying to make deals, but we're trying to hold out. We want that uranium cake so bad.
5: Bring it to an end.
6: They want to make a deal. We've had very good talks over the last 24 hours.
0: Oh, shut up. Shut up. I voted for you, bud. I'm pulling for you. The only thing that would get me on your side is if by the time I got to work on Monday of next week, that you had your big mug all over TV saying, it's done. It's done. We got a deal. We're going to go pick up the uranium next week. Strait of Hormuz, man, you wouldn't believe. People are water skiing in the Strait of Hormuz. It's so open. You don't even understand. And then, as far as their long-range missiles, we got an Iron Dome to take care of those long-range willies. We were just worried about the uranium cake, but it's done.
4: I'm excited to announce the launch of Trump Towers Hormuz.
0: I just want to let you know, see these papers right here? I got a sign sealed and delivered.
4: The most beautiful waterfront property in all of Iran.
0: That's right. It's done. No, on Monday he'll come back with, we're almost there.
1: He's gonna let this simmer for a while. This buys him 30 days.
0: I don't think it does. I don't think it buys him 30 days, Brian, because there's one thing you're not considering. For the next 30 days, gas prices are going to keep going up.
1: No, because if there truly is an agreement to open up the strait,
0: then the
1: gas prices theoretically will start to go down.
0: Then the future commodities go down.
1: Well, that's why the futures have gone down to 90 right. a barrel now from 105 or wherever they were, and 120 at its peak.
0: Yeah. So just saying We're going to give him 30 days. Then the people that are doing the futures trade will be like, okay, this thing's going to be done in 30 days. And we're trading futures, which are probably more than 30 days. So that puts right now oil is at $90.49.
6: And it's very possible that we'll make a deal.
5: Sources tell ABC News the administration has said.
0: What's that?
2: That's
0: poster?
2: Trump. Yeah, that's Trump in Saudi Arabia.
0: They stitched his mouth.
2: Yeah, they told
0: is
2: him
0: this
2: shut
0: like
2: up.
0: Is this like Iranian propaganda?
2: Yeah, besides the Lego videos are doing that.
5: Sources,
0: what's this?
2: That's like their sign out down in downtown Saudi Arabia.
0: One, two, four. I could bust through all four of those stitches if I'm hungry enough. I mean, I could just get a scissor. You could just cut those. Like if you're such a paper tiger that you're keep those four stitches are keeping your mouth from moving, then you're a pussy. Just whip out one of my Bubba Army pocket knives and just shoo.
1: Big sellers in Iran.
0: I don't think we've ever shipped anything to Iran, and I don't know that we can.
2: Yeah, that's probably frowned upon if the U.S. Postal Service.
5: Tell ABC News the administration has sent Iran a one-page memorandum of understanding.
0: All right, so this is what we've sent them. Not they have sent us.
1: Well, they asked for it, I think.
0: Yes, can you send us a one-pager? Yeah.
5: Laying the groundwork for 30 days of negotiations on major issues.
0: 30 days?
5: Including the future of Iran's nuclear program. The proposal calls for Iran to...
0: You ever notice they use the same file footage? Every time they show the Strait of Hormuz, they always show this. Like, don't they have any other file footage besides this, which looks like kind of Florida?
5: The proposal calls for Iran to lift restrictions on ships crossing the Strait of Hormuz. In return, the U.S. would ease its blockade of Iranian ports.
0: Ease.
1: Well, yeah, they're saying we're not going to leave the area completely without a deal, so I get that.
6: Get what we have to get. If we don't do that, we'll have to go a big step further.
5: On social media...
0: And how many times have we heard that? If we don't get what we want, we're going to start the bombs. We're going to power grid it. We're going to do it all. Yes, we are.
5: He was blunt. If they don't agree, Trump wrote, the bombing starts.
0: And how many times has he said that? Probably five. I mean, how many times have we heard?
2: Yeah, about
0: hey,
2: that.
0: Either you start complying and start, you know, trying to negotiate, or I'm going to start the bombs tomorrow at 8 o'clock.
4: Either they capitulate or I detonate.
0: Exactly.
5: Iran has not agreed to anything yet.
0: Yeah, this is what I'm talking about. And this is what always loses me. We always sell it. The front side of the story is always, you know, Johnny America, rah, rah. This is what we want. This is what we want. This is what we want. And this is what we've sent over. And then they sneak it in on the last part of the interview, what Iran really thinks about what we sent over. And they always say like, nope. None of it's good. We ain't agreeing to none of this. And just like it, the way it always goes, here's what Iran said.
5: Anything yet.
1: Yeah, but here's the thing.
0: We've not agreed to anything yet.
1: We don't know what type of backroom deals, you know, UAE and Saudi Arabia might be working on as well to facilitate this. Pakistan and other people in the region that have been impacted by this. So there may be external forces that eventually get Iran to soften their position based upon favors and promises that they're made by other countries, separate and distinct from those made by the United States. That's possible.
5: Publicly defiant. One official declaring Iran has its finger on the trigger and is ready. But the...
0: Yeah. That doesn't sound very cool. I can't. If I'm the president of the United States, I'm not working with that.
1: Well, we're saying the same thing. So why would you work with that if you were?
0: Because we're America.
2: Because we're
0: LeBron James and they're some seventh grade middle school team. I mean, like, really, like they're some jobbers.
1: Seventh school middle school team that's taking into overtime.
5: Right. And is ready. But the American blockade is squeezing Iran's economy. Today, the Pentagon announcing U.S. forces fired on another Iranian flag tanker. Here at home, President Trump well aware gas prices are rising every day. The average price of a gallon of gas now $4.56.
0: See, this is his biggest thing he has to worry about. Because Americans are just getting, like, so pissed off over this. And I've said it even before we started this excursion many a times. I think, I don't know, probably I've said this thing 50 times if I have ever said it 100. And that is the one particular litmus, the one particular thing that really riles up Americans, red, blue, independent, gay, straight, fat, white, black, skinny, is what we're paying at the pump. Because every one of us, I guess except for those Tesla owners and some electric car enthusiasts, but 95% of us have to stop by the gas station and squeeze $60 to $80 into our tank that used to be $42. And that hits us. That hits us, and it pisses us off bad. And so he's got, I don't know if he can endure another 30 days. If it's $4.56 a gallon now, but Brian, you said, you know, the 30 day threshold, and if you're dealing in futures, you know, that probably tends to skew the prices down. You know, he probably will get a reverse effect on what I'm thinking here, and that if you have a 30-day, we're going to open up a 30-day, you know, a window to get this done, maybe that starts inching the prices, you know, to, you know, a little more respectable, 70s and 80s. I don't know. It's at $90 right now.
1: Yeah.
5: Since that's the highest in 4 years, up 162 since the war began and 25 cents since just last week. But today, the president said there was no deadline for Iran to make a deal.
6: Never a deadline. It'll happen. It'll happen, but never a deadline.
5: And David, we know that one of the biggest sticking points in any talks will be Iran's nuclear program. The president has insisted that Iran needs to give up its nuclear material, but so far, Iran has still flat out refused to do so, David.
3: Okay, Rachel.
0: I mean, now, they flat out, like, they say no. Like, that's going to be the...
1: Yeah, bridging that gap is going to be difficult.
0: That's going to be... Brian, in my opinion, that's going to be the straw that breaks the headman's back, so to speak. Like, I don't think that they can ever do that and feel good about themselves as a country that they've been completely neutered. They like to have that ability or that threat... the world has to live with their bully like a threat that they potentially could have the capabilities to launch. I think they said right now they have the capability to have between 8 and 10 nuclear warheads just based on what they got. And they, I think that that really, really is important to them. I think that's a non-starter. Like, hey, listen, we can open up the Strait of Hormuz. We can do that, but we can't, we will not sign off our rights for the ability for us to create a nuclear warhead.
1: Well, they want reparations. They want, you know, they have a lot of requests that I don't see us agreeing to, but we'll see. Maybe, like I said, maybe Saudi kicks in some money on that end, and maybe, you know, they're like, oh, well, then it's not the United States paying them back. It's another country, and so Trump can save face that way. You know, we'll see what happens.
0: When we return, Lummy, we got the Epstein. God, he's got horrible writing.
2: Yes, yeah, he does.
0: It's almost like, you know, as he was choking himself out, he was writing this because, my God. I know, I mean, I don't probably have the best of writing, but if I was writing my suicide letter, knowing that this is the last thing that I'm going to potentially write in my life, and that my, you know, people that love me and what have you are going to watch, are going to read this, I think I'm going to make it a little bit more legible. I can't even understand half of it. I have to go by what they, you know, the transcription of it.
2: It's a doctor's writing.
0: It is a doctor's writing.
2: Hmm.
0: Anyway, the potential suicide letter found that was penned supposedly by Jeffrey Epstein. And Brian, you're saying this has been part of a file that's been sealed, and the reason why we're getting it now is because somebody finally unsealed this file?
1: Yes. A judge in the United States here unsealed it, ordered the release of it.
2: Yeah, it was in his cellmate's file, right?
0: Do you think, Brian, that we'll ever get it all? Or do you think?
1: No, I've said since the beginning, we're never getting it all.
0: Like, I don't think we're getting much more than we've already gotten.
1: Nothing that matters. Come on, man. Our government's the most crooked, giant, mafia-type organization ever. We're never getting the answers that we want and deserve.
0: We'll do that next.
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0: We got Alex today or tomorrow?
2: Well, it was going to be up in the
0: air. Just say tomorrow.
2: Okay.
0: No, I mean, I can just tell where you're going with it, so it's probably easier just to go tomorrow.
2: Yeah, of course.
0: You good with that?
2: Yes, sir.
0: Now, do you need me to lay down a couple today?
2: If you feel up to it.
0: After the show?
2: If you feel up to it.
0: I do.
2: Okay, perfect.
3: You pass the stone, man?
0: No.
2: Oh, boy.
3: No, let's get a stone update.
0: Oh, my God. I'll give you one.
3: I heard for Mother's Day, though, you're giving Janie Cakes earrings made of your kidney stones?
0: No.
3: It's me, Mom.
0: I wish I could.
3: Why not? Why couldn't you?
0: That would ensure the fact that I'm going to have it passed by Sunday.
3: No, you've got like 13 others that you've kept, right?
2: That's true.
0: Not that many.
2: Oh.
0: Like five.
3: You've only saved five?
0: I don't know how many I've saved.
3: You do.
0: No, I don't. Jesus Christ.
3: Where do you keep them? Like in a pill bottle or?
0: No, I just, stop.
3: I want to know. The people want to know. This is the type of stuff that Bubba fans want to know. Where do you keep your kidney stones?
0: I got a couple of different medicine containers. Like maybe five or six at my house in my drawer.
3: Do you date them or label them?
0: No, I don't.
3: Why are you getting so annoyed by this discussion?
0: Because it's frustrating to be in as much pain as I am, and I'm now to the point where I'm peeing into tumblers because I'm at the point where I think it's going to happen any day, as the pain indication as to where my pain is on my body usually is a good indicator as to where it's at and where it's traveled to. And the pain now is on my very lower abdomen to my left-hand side. And it feels like I've now gone through like the last four or five. I thought I was going to pass it on Monday. It started giving me those type of feelings that I was going to pass it on Monday. So I was excited, and I was just, and it really starts to hurt because that last little bit of plumbing, after it's passed your kidney and your bladder, then that's where it hurts the most, because that's just your urethra or your ureter. I forget which one it is, but it's I think it's in the backstretch, so to speak. I think we've passed our 7 furlough. And we're on the backstretch.
3: Oh no, it's slowing down on the backstretch.
0: Yeah.
3: Oh man.
0: So which potentially I start pounding water. I got some medicine called Stonebreaker that I take. It's all organic or homeopathic, if you will. And
3: homeopathic.
2: Yeah, homeopathic.
0: Sure.
2: Whatever. From the health food store.
0: So. I have felt as if I'm going to pass it since Monday, and my urine has increasingly got, my urine now is just a tinge lighter than Coca-Cola.
3: Oh my goodness.
0: Yes.
3: Oh.
0: And it hurts. I just went and peed, and I thought I was going to pass it. And so talking about this pisses me off because it hurts so bad and I'm in so much pain, and for the most part, I'm not taking any pain pills because that's, you just can't, because you'd just be popping them all day. And then next thing you know, I'm going to get addicted to pain pills. And that's the last thing that I need, realistically, is to be in here talking like heavy tongue, soma tongue, you know, not being sharp. So, you know. I'm just really, I don't mean to snap at you, Brian.
3: No, it's quite all right.
0: It's really frustrating. It really hurts. It's putting a damper on my life. And I just wish I would. I wish I had the kidney stone to give my mom those kidney stone earrings. If I would happen to give her some, I'd have to give her some old stones. And I know that Janie Cakes would want the most up-to-date stone.
3: Can, like, vibrations help or anything like that?
0: We have a vibrating plate, one of those exercising. Yeah. I've got on that every night. I've
3: used the Hitachi wand.
0: I've actually tried on to. This sounds stupid, but I get a chair. Like one of those little step stools, Lummy, and I actually jump off of it onto the concrete,
2: and that doesn't help.
0: I'm trying to, like, in my garage, you know, where my skag mower is. I get on the deck and then I jump onto the concrete, you know, trying to take all 302 pounds of my body and jam, you know, possibly lodge it. And so what's got me freaked out is usually, listen, I've been through 16 of these. And so I got them pretty kind of dialed in as to, okay, when it's hurting here, then you're 4 days away. Okay, now it's starting to hurt on my lower abdomen. I'm literally a day or two away. Oh, look at my urine. It's darker than ever, which that's blood, because this little crystal stone that's running through my piping, they look just like sand spurs, and so they're ripping all of your internal plumbing, if you will. Those are just, you know, little blood vessels, little veins, if you will, and that have, you know, lining, and, you know, it's made to excrete urine and fluid, nothing that's pointy or jabby. So when something pointy, sharp, and jabby runs through your internal plumbing, it causes it to, you know, bleed and tear and scar. And so my urine is now as dark and bloody as it's ever been.
3: Have you and Merch Crick been having regular sex?
0: No.
3: You need to.
0: I can't.
3: It helps pass.
0: I can't.
3: I mean, you need to suck it up, Buttercup.
0: Brian.
3: This is for your health.
0: Brian, I can't. I can't get a boner.
3: Oh, boy.
0: You can't get a boner when you
3: can't. Get Cialis or something and try. Have you tried that?
0: Listen.
3: I'm telling you, this is online. It says that it absolutely helps.
0: I understand it, but I can't get any proper blood flow when I'm clogged.
3: Have you used the penis pump?
2: Yeah, people are asking if you use the penis pump, no, maybe that helps suck it out.
0: I don't want to use. No.
2: Brian, leave
0: everybody that's asking me questions, stop. Leave me alone. You don't know anything about it.
3: We're trying to figure it out. We're trying to give you help.
0: If anybody that's in chat or busting my balls or whatever, if you can say, hey, I've had 5 of these things, or I know what you're going through because I've had them, let me suggest this, or please try that, or this has worked for me. Anything other than that, keep your smart ass comments off of my page.
3: This is from online. I was looking to see, truthfully, if milking your prostate would help, and that has not been shown to help at all, although you may enjoy
0: it. I want to do that.
3: But what's that?
0: I want to, you know, get on all fours and get my prostate milked. Right now, Brian, I'm as least sexual as I've ever been.
3: Well, you need to pump it up. You need to increase. If you want to pass this stone, the nitric acid that your body releases when you ejaculate will help, as well as the pelvic muscle contractions. So, especially if it's stuck in your lower ureter.
0: Bubba is a big crybaby.
3: Oh, well, that's not true. That's not being nice.
0: Bubba is a big. Sir, have you, Robert, Bob, one, have you ever had a kidney stone? Because any man that has ever had one will tell you that there's nothing else that can replicate the pain of a kidney stone. And they say women that have had kidney stones, now it's much more rarer for a woman to have a kidney stone, but women do get them. And women that have had kidney stones and children have testified, and you can Google this, that kidney stones are the equivalent to a woman's childbirth. And we've all heard that, I mean, unless they got you all epiduraled up, and, you know, there comes a point where childbirth doesn't hurt. But, you know, when your water first breaks and you go into labor, it's my understanding that it is a mother effer. Like, you know, women want to, like, you know, tear their hair out. So anybody, you know, want to call me a baby, I've not really talked about this much on my show. I've not been excuse ridden. I've not missed a show. I've not missed one show.
3: Yeah, you haven't pulled a Hedman.
0: Yeah. And you know what? This messes with my mentals because I have zero energy.
3: You can't get a boner.
0: I can't get a boner.
2: So say redneck $20.
3: Hello, boner.
0: Yeah, I can't get a boner.
2: So you need to get Cecilia Redneck said he has had kidney stones. He's had four. He said you need to get an apple cider vinegar and olive oil.
0: No.
3: I'm that telling you, awful. Man, you need to take some Cialis and go to town.
0: I'm telling you, Brian, I don't even have the mindset of wanting to do that.
3: You got
0: to
3: be a gamer, man.
0: I don't want to.
2: Maybe Face, you should have been the Lightning's coach or something to get Hedman pumped up. Man, I'm getting pumped up right now.
3: When life gets tough, you gotta get in that ring. You gotta
0: put a little lotion on your hand, and you gotta. HS Bubba fan, I could not say it any better than what you're saying it because I find myself doing this a lot. HS Bubba fan, and he's dead on. About time we start getting some good feedback here and not just a bunch of hating assholes. HS Bubba fan said, I've had kidney stones to the point of I've been laying on the bed crying and I can't move. That was me on Saturday. I was laying on the bed in a fetal position on my left-hand side. It only seems to be like if I lay on my left-hand side, that gives me a little bit of relief. And literally whimpering. Like whimpering. And you know, these pains come and go and they come in waves and it's as that stone is moving. So based on how much fluid you've drank, based on, you know, how your body's positioned, based on where the stone is, you know, as it moves is when it just tears you up and you're whimpering and then you'll get a little reprieve. You know, like right now I'm in pain, but I'm not in like lay down on my left-hand side whimpering pain. But that will happen late. It seems like later in the afternoon is, I don't know what, and Brian, I have no idea why this happens, but late in, like around 4 or 5 o'clock is when the pain gets the worst. And I don't know if it's, you know, everything I drank during the day is finally kind of coming to the, you know, to be urine or I don't know.
3: It's happy hour in Stonetown. They start kicking back the drinks, acting wild down there.
0: It makes you panic mentally when you can't get comfortable sitting, standing, or any position. The pain and the mental. Listen, and I never really was a big, you know, anxiety, stress kind of guy. I never was. I was like, you know what? Like this Hedman deal. I'd be like, man up. Now, if your mom dies or your dad dies or your wife dies or your kids are sick, yeah, absolutely. Be an absolute flake job and take as much time as you need off and get your chickens, you know, situated and your mentals situated at home. And there, that's a real, real life scenario that I understand, you know, you could, but other than that, I've never been, you know, well, you know, they say stress is a killer.
2: So it says why your afternoon hurts probably the worst. It says because you're actually moving like in here you're sitting and it says since, you know, it's triggered by when you start walking or bending or just walking from your house to your car multiple times can trigger it, especially if you're not sitting down for long periods of time.
0: Well, you know, I sit for 4 hours a day.
2: Yeah.
4: Erica, so, get me a sandwich.
0: So,
4: Erica, so, I need more water.
0: I got to tell you.
4: Where's my piss jug?
0: So, I've never been like, you know, I've recently had a couple panic attacks and recently I'm going through this move with this studio has got me really stressed out. And if I didn't have New York Greg and Bobby from Live Strong.

0: but let me, the most stressful and the one thing that I'm most freaked out about is that the cabinetry and the actual equipment moving and subsequently wiring. I'm freaked out about that. And so I never was big on stress causes you A, B, C, or D, but I genuinely think that this particular kidney stone is stress related, and that's why it's given me the hardest time. Out of all the kidney stones I've ever had, I've had 15, 16. This is the most problematic one I've ever had, meaning this is either the sharpest one and it won't go through, or it's the biggest one and I'm having a tough time. I've passed, and I know I've kept the majority of my stones, and I look at them, and I take a little tape measure and measure them, and I look at the crystallizations of them, and I've had most of them sent off so they can you know, diagnose what causes it, and they determine that I have, you know, pH levels in my body that I can't necessarily control with diet, you know, and or supplements, and my body is just chemically prone to develop kidney stones. It's not energy drinks. I don't drink sodas. It's not anything. I drink plenty enough water.
1: Well, the energy drinks don't actually cause it. The energy drinks cause you to be dehydrated. So for every 70 milligrams of caffeine you intake, you have to drink full glasses of water to offset the diuretic effect of the caffeine.
0: I think I absolutely do that.
1: So a can of energy drink, like a 200 milligram standard energy drink, you would have to drink six additional glasses of water just to get to base level.
0: So here, Brian, you can help me do some math here. So I drink one, I'm down to one monster a day.
1: Okay.
0: Okay, and the one monster is 16 fluid ounces.
1: Okay, it's a 200 milligrammer.
0: Okay, now hold on. Now, I drink two of these a day, and these are 34 ounces of, I drink two of these a day.
1: Okay.
0: So that's 34 times two, what's that?
1: 68.
0: So I drink at least 68, and I usually have a couple more during my, so I probably drink about 90 fluid ounces of water.
1: Okay.
0: And I drink 16 ounces of energy drinks.
1: So 48 ounces of that are being negated out of the gate by the energy drink caffeine.
0: Okay.
1: So the 48 ounces, so if you're drinking 90, you're actually getting the equivalent of 42 net.
0: All right, that's not bad.
1: I think it's probably a little bit low.
0: Okay. But it's not like alarmingly, you know, like, I'm alarmingly going way over on the energy side, and I'm dehydrating myself with water. Like I'm right there on the, you know, good, not good level. Like, you know, I drink two more bottles of water and I'm good.
1: Like, what is your typical standard pee color?
0: Oh, like one of these Post-it colors.
1: Okay.
0: One of those.
2: That's not that bad, though.
0: No. Yeah, like one of those. And right now, it looks like Coca-Cola.
1: Well, it's blood now.
0: Yeah.
1: I mean, that's just blood.
0: And I've been through this enough to know where I'm at and what's happening. And
2: surgery looks horrible.
0: No, I do not. Like, I'm just going to go ahead and sit here and try to tough it out, because I'm not going to... At the point of where my stone is now, they got to stick a rod up your penis hole.
2: Yeah.
0: And then they have to grab it with these grabbers and then rip it back through.
1: Oh, boy.
0: Yes. Now, they numb you up, but you can see you can feel the pressure of that rod up your penis.
2: Yeah.
0: And then them ripping it back through causes it to, you know, you're tearing up that inner tubing, so to speak. And yes, I
2: sent it to you.
1: They don't have the technology to crush it in there?
2: Well, no. They do crush it in there.
0: They can crush it sometimes in there.
2: No, they crush it, and it looks like it has like a little net that comes out. If you go to 121, it looks like it crushes it, and then it has a net that comes out and grabs it.
0: All right, here we go.
2: This looks horrible.
0: I'm not doing this. Like, I'm not. I'm just, I'll try to man up and try to keep, listen, and I don't think, other than this discussion that we're having now, that I've been a pussy about it.
1: You haven't, even this discussion, you haven't been a pussy about it.
0: Yeah, but like, you know, I haven't.

0: just a day of work. In fact, Lummy, I've worked long every day this week. I haven't got out of here till noon every day this week.
1: Correct.
0: I cut 5 commercials yesterday, a couple for Gloria, a couple for the Covington Barngale. I cut 2 Bubba Break It Downs on Monday. I cut 2 on Tuesday. I didn't cut any yesterday. I'm going to cut 2 on today. So I don't, I mean, I feel as if I'm, you know, doing my host duties.
2: Depending on the location of the stone, a rigid or flexible ureteroscope is passed through the urethra into the bladder, following the
0: So it's my understanding that my stone is out of there and it's in here. This is where it's clogged up.
3: The lower ureter.
0: Yes.
2: 50 wire into the ureter, the small tube that drains urine from the kidney to the bladder. Once the stone is located, it may be pulled out directly with a so-called stone basket, or a laser is used to break the stone into smaller pieces before extraction using the basket.
0: Now, mind you, we're looking at this right now, but mind you, they had to fish this whole apparatus up your pee hole. Okay?
1: Yeah.
0: So we're looking at it now, willy-nilly. They didn't show that. Maybe, did they, Lummy? Did they
3: no,
0: show?
3: No, I don't want to see it.
0: Do they show you them warming it up?
1: I sent you more of a PG version of it.
0: Oh, so I should go get a different one?
1: Oh, well,
3: you can't show it on the air.
0: This is a
3: medical.
0: Yeah, this is. Okay. I mean, I think I can.
3: Okay,
0: it's a medical. It's a medical. I mean, we're not showing an actual penis or anything like that. We're just showing a medical. Let me. Should I fast forward to?
3: Well, you were at the net where they caught it.
1: Yeah.
3: There we go.
0: And they rip cord it through you.
1: Yeah, they do.
0: Look.
3: Hi-ho, hi-ho.
0: It's off to where we go.
3: Little miners.
0: I will tell you this. The relief that you get when you're there standing on the turlet
3: makes it all worthwhile.
0: And you're peeing. And you're sitting there peeing, and it kind of hurts. And then you can kind of feel your penis. It literally cocks like a shotgun. It literally, like, and you can't help it. It's like a complete internal spontaneous thing that happens. You're sitting here holding your little wiener, and all of a sudden it goes, it kind of cocks like a shotgun. And have you seen those old time cartoons where they cock a shotgun and then it shoots and it just goes boing? It just kind of spits out the end. That's what happens when you pass your stone and you're like, oh.
1: I sent you one where it shows where it enters, but this, the one that they show here, it actually looks like it's farther down, so probably where yours is.
2: A small tube called a stent, which is a tube placed through the urethra into the bladder.
0: Now, see, yeah, I think mine is here.
1: Oh.
0: Mine is past the bladder. I'm on this last, I'm on the 7th furlong. I'm on the last back stretch. I think I've gone through all of this. And I think that I'm either in the bladder now, or I'm stuck between the bladder and, you know. Did you send me another one?
1: Yeah, I sent you, but it looks like, yeah, I mean, it's just a little farther away from where yours probably is then.
0: Yeah, this is the tube they run up your gimmick.
3: I love the sound effects.
0: Yeah.
3: Makes it kind of fun, like a video game.
1: Bubba, when do you think, and I'm not trying to be negative, that it's going to be too big for you to pass naturally?
0: I'm hoping that, I don't know.
1: Okay.
0: Here's the deal. If I don't
3: pass. By this time next week?
0: Yes. If by this time next week I've not passed it, then I think that it's hung up. And it's not going anywhere. And at that point, I'm going to have to go to the hospital. And they're going to have to either grab it like that or do something. Or shoot me in the head. Something. Because something's got to give. I can't take it much longer. I've been real short and not necessarily the easiest person to deal with regards to the poor Merch Crick. She's absolutely busting her ass on this move.
3: Well, it's so tougher because you're normally so nice and kind and gentle. So having to deal with you being short and angry is probably a real juxtaposition.
0: Right. She's used to me being absolutely Prince Charming.
1: Yeah, very helpful.
0: Just kissing her ass.
1: Oh, thank you so much. You're the best in the world.
0: She's used to all that rhetoric and then some.
1: Why are you carrying it that way?
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0: Patiently, I'll wait for you there. Like a stone, I'll wait for you there. Alone, alone.
1: And Chris Cornell is amazing. Chris Cornell is probably one of the greatest vocalists of all time.
2: So let me, I do got a merchandise suggestion.
3: Oh, great.
2: But I'm thinking that Babyface is going to take a shit on it.
1: Oh, mystery boxes, mystery boxes, mystery boxes.
2: Yeah, I'm just going to.
3: Babyface, do you want to get your ass kicked today?
2: No, he doesn't.
1: I'm excited to hear about Bubba's merch idea. I'm looking forward to it.
2: No, I'm not even going to bring it up because he's going to have some kind of bullshit.
1: No, I will be straight down the middle. No bullshit from me. Thank you, PJM. Yeah, I agree, Cornell. You know, it's cowardly to commit suicide, for sure. But yeah, he can still sing. I mean, look, fucking Chester from Linkin Park is a coward too, but he could sing. Michael Hutchins is just a fucking freak. Yeah, yeah, him and David Carradine partying together, belts around their necks.
3: Today, Radio 1.
1: That's all I need to hear, Johnny K.
3: What, Kurt Cobain?
1: What, keep singing? Kurt Cobain was murdered.
3: Oh, I mean, technically.
1: Technically murdered.
2: All right, so I'm gonna give you guys my merch pitch. We're gonna do Epstein. We'll get through that, and then I'm gonna do my merch pitch, and you guys can take a shit on it.
3: No,
1: it's gonna be amazing. I'm sure. Definitely better than some of the dumb ideas I've heard recently.
3: Alaska shirt.
2: He just loves to start shit.
1: Not starting shit. I don't start shit, and there won't be no shit.
3: What's up, Ryan? What's up, Johnny K?
1: I bid you all good day. Bid you adieu.
2: Now, I don't want Macho Man to broadcast. I'm going to show you a picture of it. I don't want.
3: Okay. Yeah, keep it off the screen.
2: Or maybe we do put it up on the screen and they can take a shit on it, or whether they like it or not. Maybe, yeah, you know, I'm just going to have to take my lumps. So, tell Macho to put it up.
1: Lump sat alone in a boggy marsh, totally motionless except for heart. Lump, mud flowed up in Lump's pajamas. She totally confused all the passing piranhas. She's Lump, she's Lump, she's in my head.
2: What a great song.
1: She's Lump, she's Lump, she's Lump, she might be dead.
3: Merch pitch, that new piss drug.
1: Lump lingered last in line for brains, but the one she got was sort of rotten and insane. Small things so sad that birds couldn't land. Was Lump fast asleep or walked rocking out?

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1: The Love Sponge.
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1: Bubba the Love Sponge lives because a dirty mind is a terrible thing to waste. 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
0: Man, I'm excited about BARP this year. We actually got a real venue, a real wedding and event planner. Man, I feel like it's the Beverly Hillbillies going to, like, you know, a real big, like the Academy Awards. Jed Clampett and Jeff Rowe and the boys are coming, driving their old jalopy truck into the Academy Awards or the Golden Globes or something like that.
3: Are we
0: going
3: to have a BARP red carpet this year?
0: I think we should.
3: Yeah. I mean, might as well. Absolutely. People should be encouraged to dress up a little.
0: Absolutely. I'm going to have Gloria, you know, make that. You know, we have step and repeats, so we could use our step and repeat, get a red carpet. I think we even have some of that.
3: The dress code is redneck formal.
0: Yeah, there you go.
3: Could be a button up with no sleeves.
0: Let's not tell anybody what it can be.
3: I'm just giving them an idea of what redneck formal means.
0: Okay. Let's get through this Jeffrey Epstein deal. Supposedly, this is his first. Brian had told me before the last break, I didn't know that he had attempted this twice. And the second time, he prevailed. But I didn't know that
3: supposedly.
0: This. Well, yeah. He died in any way, whoever did it. So let me, is this the first time that he was going to off himself?
4: Yes.
0: And so it says, Jeffrey Epstein alleged suicide note released. I'm not even going to read. Here's what the actual writing looks like. I can get through it, but it's easier just to read the transcripts of what they provide. It looks like Jeffrey Epstein may have left a suicide note inside of his New York jail. Where he died, a federal judge released a alleged suicide note Wednesday. It was part of it has been sealed as part of a criminal case involving Epstein's former cellmate. Now, what's he suing for?
3: I don't know what the deal was with that. I'm not familiar with his case.
0: A federal judge released it. Anyway, the note says, and I'm going to read what this says. They've transcribed it out. He's got horrible penmanship. They investigated me for months and found nothing. It mentions 15 or 16-year-old charges and says it's a treat to be able to choose one time to say goodbye. What you want me to do? Bust out crying? No fun, not worth it. Epstein's cellmate, Nicholas Tartagaron.
3: You almost nailed
0: yeah,
3: that.
0: I almost
3: Tartalone?
0: Did. Yeah. Claimed that he had found the note in July of 19 and that Epstein was found unresponsive in his cell of an apparent suicide attempt. Epstein did not die then, but was found weeks later at the Metropolitan Correction Center in Manhattan. The note has not been authenticated.
3: Nailed it. Yeah, yep, authenticated.
0: Yeah, authenticated. Absolutely.
3: Authenticated?
0: So... I mean, I don't know. That seems like a big nothing burger to me, right? I mean,
3: yeah.
0: That's not the one that supposedly was the one that he died from. And did he leave one on the one that he successfully killed himself, or whoever killed him?
3: We don't know. I don't know that. Here's my question, though, is how was he not on 24-hour suicide watch if he had an attempt?
0: Well, he was.
4: He was supposed to be.
3: Yeah, that's
0: what I'm saying.
3: You know, it's just...
0: And then they get into, like, one of the people that are supposed to be monitoring the monitor...
3: Called out sick.
0: And yeah. Then the other one was taking a nap or had left their station for a few minutes. And so there was a... And then, Brian, I think it further intensifies the effery where he was 24-hour being surveilled. So no matter even if there was a guard watching the surveillance or not, the cameras were rolling. And during that time period when he supposedly offed himself or, you know, Bill Clinton went in there and did it or whoever did it, Whoever did it, whether it was the hands of himself or, you know, a bad guy that didn't want him to talk, he got killed. He died. And for that time period that that event happened, whoever did it, that's inconsequential at this point because he's not here. And either he killed himself or somebody did it, but we don't know either. And so for the time that he got killed or killed himself, that part of the tape is missing.
3: Yeah.
0: That's a bigger conspiracy than video killed the radio star. Really?
4: True.
0: So the guy that is single-handedly one of the largest one of the largest sexual monsters that we've had in our lifetime, that to the tunes of having really, really, really, really, really influential people that traveled to his, Epstein Island, his private little island. And you can't refute the fact that he had underage girls at the island. Unrefutable?
3: Yeah.
0: I mean, like, that's locked in.
3: Irrefutable.
0: Irrefutable.
3: I would use, but.
0: Like, that's locked in. Like, they have, manifests and flight logs, and they have testimony from girls that were there that were 16 and 17 and 15 at the time. So, like, that's not even up for negotiation. So a guy that has had more underage girls at his particular private island and some very, very, very powerful people. Some of the most powerful people in the world at one time or another either befriended Jeffrey Epstein, went to his island, or had some type of interaction with him. I think we'd all agree to that, right?
4: Yeah.
0: Regardless of what your political affiliation is and who did it and how this went down, I think that everybody could say, listen, he had a lot of influential friends and a lot of influential people traveled to his island, and it's a fact that on his island he had underage kids. So he, at this point has to be killed. That guy can't be wrong. And Brian said it, I think, better than anybody a half hour or so ago, and that is, a narcissist does not kill themselves. And he, by all reports, one of the largest narcissists ever. And by a narcissistic person does not kill themselves. And when a narcissist goes down and finally takes the fall and they can finally pin something on the narcissist flips when he knows that there's no chance to save his ass, and he burns the entire village down. He brings everybody. So Bill Clinton's going down. Donald Trump's going down. They're saying that one of the reasons why we'll never really get the Epstein file in it and complete is because the one particular or the group of people that Trump, Clinton, Biden, that they're all trying to hide is somebody part of the Saudi royal family. That the royal family had a large amount of money invested in with Epstein. And that's who they literally are trying to cover at this point. And Trump's in on it. Clinton's in on it. Obama's in on it. Biden's in on it. Like, you can't get those four guys to agree to nothing.
3: I don't think Obama's ever been implicated in the Epstein files. I've never seen anything.
0: But if it went across his desk, while he
3: covered it up, yeah, because intelligence operation with the Mossad.
0: I wasn't implying that Obama had anything to do with perusing around and doing it. But I think that he was there to take care of Bill. I think Obama took care of Bill. I think Obama didn't press on this particular issue because he was taking care of Bill. I actually think Trump's taking care of Bill. I actually think Bill took care of Trump on his testimony. I think Biden, he towed the corporate taking care of everybody's line, because you cannot take those three people down. Bill Clinton, Joe Biden, Donald Trump, and the royal family. Those, you just can't. You can't take them down. So you got to let him go. I mean, right? Like, I mean, it would be, Brian, it would be absolute pandemonium if Bill Clinton got locked up, Donald Trump got locked up, and a member of the royal family got locked up, and they were all at the forefront of the major investigation as to some of the things that they did on Epstein Island.
3: I'm here for it.
0: No, I'm all for grabbing a bag of popcorn and watching that all go down. But I think that our country couldn't survive it.
3: It'd be rough.
0: Bill Clinton, Donald Trump, maybe Biden, and the highest ranking Saudi princes and royalty there is. We're done.
4: No, and Bill Gates, you know, those guys.
0: I mean, there's so many of them. So I actually think they're all working in concert together. I think Bill did the biggest job ever for Clinton. I'm sorry, for Trump, when Bill testified and said, you know, I don't have any reason to believe that Donald was a part of any of this. I mean, and I think, you know, Donald is telling Bill, listen, I'm going to do everything. I'm going to do everything I can, Bill, to keep it out of the, you know, that's why I got rid of Bondi. She was sniffing around too much. Todd Blanche is going to keep it off everybody's desk. And then I'm going to get, then I won't be the president anymore. And then, you know, whatever, time heals all. Boy, here's the deal. When Trump's no longer the president, man, you know how the Republicans right now are ringing up all these Democrats post their serving time. Like, you know, they're going after the Omar chick. They're going after the Crockett chick. You know, they're going after, you know, the state of California for all that corruption. They're going after the state of Minnesota and Tim Walz for all that Somali, you know, hungry kid deal. I mean, they're going after James Comey. They're going after everybody, right? Can you imagine when Trump finally is no longer the president, and if the Democrats get in control, how much they're going to go after him, right? I mean, they've set precedent now that they'll go after anybody, right? There's no more. There used to be a certain amount of decorum. You know, like, remember back in the day, Brian, when we were growing up, they just didn't, the press wouldn't necessarily make the president look like an ass. Like, there was a certain amount of decorum.
3: Yes.
0: Like when President Reagan and Clinton the first time, you know, like they kind of took care. Not anymore, man. The gloves are off. Whew. So anyway, I think that we're never going to find out the Epstein stuff. I think it's just going to go away and we're going to sit here and try to demand it. I don't know, maybe. But I think, Brian, I think that this particular administration has redacted all, and I think, Brian, once you as an agency or an FBI agency or the DOJ, once you've redacted, you know, and black markered out, you know, a particular page, I don't think that another administration can come in and re.
3: Oh, of course they could.
0: Oh, and oh, they can?
3: Absolutely.
0: Oh, okay.
3: Absolutely.
0: But they may be like, hey, listen. We've already weathered this storm.
3: Yeah,
0: we don't want to. I don't.
3: If it's not politically expedient, they're not going to do it. Understand that it's not about justice. It's about what is convenient and expedient for them politically.
0: And let's not forget, both parties are in on it. So, like, you know, if the Democrats finally get in power, they're like, well, listen, at the end of the day, man, I mean, maybe we get Trump and we nail him here, but we got Bill on the backside. We can't do that to him. He's Democratic royalty.
3: It's the big donors, too, and everything. Yep. You know what I want to know is going to be whether or not it's going to be released is your new merch idea. What was it?
0: Yeah. All right. So listen, I did a hockey jersey years ago that did really well. And it was a customized Bubba Army hockey jersey.
4: Oh, I remember that. Yeah.
0: And it was the sewn on letters. It was not the cheap. You know, Brian, it was like the
3: thicker material.
0: The thicker material with the sewn-on letters. And so I had somebody email me, and they're like, man, would you ever consider bringing back the hockey jerseys? And I'm like, yeah, you know, maybe. So I got to looking at them, and I'm like, you know what? But I'm going to make them, and this is my narcissistic side of myself. But, I mean, we all would agree that the brand is Bubba Army, so you got to display that.
3: Yeah.
0: But the other aspect of it, let me, the old ones were that they, the number was 101
4: yep.
0: because I was on Howard 101. And it didn't, on the name placard, it didn't say anything. It so it had a Bubba Army's and a logo in the front, and then it was number 101, and that was it. In fact, the ones that we made were kind of cheaper than the ones that I'm going to show you. So I got a hold of the not the people that made my first hockey jerseys, but for the people that make, I think, the newest and nicest ones. And I was like, well, hold on now. This is all about me. Again, I'm putting my narcissistic hat on. But when you buy a piece of merchandise and it says Bubba Army, that's me. That's me. So when you go out and buy that Martin St. Louis jersey, or you buy that Steven Stamkos jersey, or you buy that 86 Kucherov jersey, or you buy that 21-point jersey, or you buy the 77 Hedman jersey, you know, you're buying their number and their name placard in the back. Right? Because that's your favorite guy.
4: That's right.
0: You know, now some people sometimes will have it customized where they put their name on the back, but that's not being a true fan. You know, they may put a Hedman jersey 77, then they'll put Garrison on the back.
4: Well, that's right.
0: That's not, yeah. Garrison's not on the team.
4: That's right.
0: Now, Garrison might be wearing the jersey and he feels good about the fact that he's got a Hedman jersey on and he's Garrison. But deep down, if you go to any Lightning game or any game for that matter, hockey-wise, everybody has their favorite player's jerseys on, and the name placard represents who's associated with that number. Right?
4: Yeah.
0: 88, you know, you got a Vazzy jersey on and so forth and so on. So I was thinking about Lummy making a Bubba Army jersey. Now my last athletic thing that I did in life was I played, you know,
3: dodgeball.
0: I played, but I didn't have a uniform on there, Brian. Thank you. So the last time I wore a uniform would have been the fall of 83 when I was number 64 for the Warsaw Tiger football team, and I was captain, and I was a captain.
4: Well, technically, but what number did you wear for the Storm?
0: I never
3: he was number 62 for the Storm.
0: I never made the team. That was not a legitimate, you know, I was not ever going to be on the team.
4: Oh.
0: That was a legitimate PR stunt. And so the last time I was part of a team, I was the captain for the Warsaw football team with me, Larry Plummer, Bart Haniff, and Chris Stein were the four captains. I was number 64, and my last name's Clem. So now, Lummy, I'm not going to make a lot of these because I don't know that a lot of people want them.
3: Why don't you do pre-orders?
0: Well, Brian, I might do that.
3: It's a much better way of doing things like this.
0: I very well may do that. So here is, and again, it's very narcissistic, but it goes along the lines of the template that most sports jerseys are made with.
3: You did a great job explaining to everybody how sports jerseys work, too.
0: Thank you.
3: Because I think a lot of people were confused on that.
4: Babyface is a big sports jersey guy.
3: Oh, my God. Don't get me started on sports jerseys.
0: Here's the back.
4: Nice.
0: Here's the back. And let me see. Here is the front.
4: I like the front.
0: So
3: you don't like the back, huh?
0: Well, I don't.
3: No, Lummy said I like the front.
4: I'm just saying I like the front.
0: I mean, yeah, I think.
3: So, which implies didn't like the back.
0: I don't think it implies that at all.
3: Okay.
4: Nope.
3: You'd be a lot nicer to him.
0: So, you know, here is the jersey. You get the Bubba Army. You got, and again, this is deep. This isn't a standard, I'm going to show my loyalty to the Bubba Army by wearing a black Bubba Army t-shirt or a hoodie. This is deep. This is my football number from the last time that I played. Now, Lummy, you know what I should put on here? A C.
4: There you go, captain.
0: Because I was the captain of, you know, me and three others. So I'm going to have Merch Quick put a C here.
4: Oh, that's pretty sweet that the label has Bubba Army on it, too.
0: So, Brian, some of the things you may not have noticed, but some of the cooler things is the label will say Bubba Army on it.
3: Interesting.
0: I'll have a C. Lummy, is the C on the right or the left? Uniformly, I think probably the NHL has, it's got to be on one side or the other.
4: I think it's on the left.
0: Find out.
4: Yep.
0: And so whatever side the NHL that the captain's C is sewn on will be a C. And so there you go.
3: Left now, side over the heart.
4: Yep.
0: Left side over the heart. So yeah, traditionally, right here, Brian?
3: Well, yeah, it'd be up, but that's what it's symbolizing is it's over the heart.
0: All right, here we go. I'm right here. Boom. A C.
3: There are a couple alternate jerseys that have it on the right, but that's the left side on the heart is typically where they go.
0: So, Brian, so couple things before I go to words. One, what do you guys think about it? Two, Brian, I think you're right. I might not sell 500 of these. So I think this is going to be a one-off where it's a pre-order only.
3: And if you don't pre-order, you don't get it.
0: You don't pre-order, you don't get it. And then, you know, so what do you guys think about it on the surface? I didn't mean to interrupt you, but I like it. I think it's clever. I think it's deep, meaning like it really shows your support of your favorite radio personality and not just using the logo and the show name, but instead getting a little deeper into one, my football number in high school, much like an Al Bundy kind of deal. Two, and then my last name. So I think that it's really for only the hardcore fans. I don't think it's for the casual fan at all.
3: Can I make an observation?
0: Yeah.
3: The numbers on the back have to be the same color as the numbers on the front. So you either got to go red on the numbers on the front. You can't have white and red on the numbers.
0: Great observation.
4: Yeah.
0: And that's why, Brian, that's why I'm showing, because I haven't committed to doing these. Second of all, if I'm going to commit, I'm going to have ran it by a set of eyes that are impartial and are knowledgeable about this. And Brian, that's a very good observation. So Brian, let me ask you a question. I agree. Do you like the white numbers or the red numbers better? I kind of like the white numbers.
3: I like the white numbers better. It pops better off the black, in my opinion.
0: I do too. So then would you outline this in red?
3: I would do it the same as the numbers on the front. Just make those bigger there.
0: Perfect. So Brian, your suggestions would be the C with these type of numbers on the back.
3: Yep.
0: Perfect. Brian, so on the surface, Brian, if you weren't part of the show and you were a big time fan, would you like this? Would this be something you would buy? Now let me
4: put your hockey
3: put my jersey bias away.
4: Jersey hatred.
3: Yes. Yes.
0: Oh, that's right. You hate jerseys.
4: Yes, he does.
0: So you're probably the right person.
3: I have said that a hockey jersey is the only jersey that makes sense to wear to a game because it has the dual purpose of also keeping you warm.
4: That's right.
3: So that would be the only one that I would ever consider.
0: So
3: as a grown man wearing out in public.
0: So for those, I'm going to go to chat here momentarily. Know that the following changes, if I go with this, the following changes are going to happen. These white numbers, these 64 white numbers, will be the same. Those numbers will be here. Instead of these red numbers in the back, it'll be these white ones. There'll be there'll be a C, you know, right there, to denote captain.
4: But now how much are they going for? You think?
0: Here's the thing. I don't know. That's where
3: $79.95.
0: Yeah, there you go. I was thinking about that. That's the price.
3: I don't know what the production costs are, but I would say $79.95.
0: That gives me a little bit of margins, not a lot, but I'm not going to get rich off of them. But I think that's a fair. I think that if you want one, you'll get one, and the price at $79.95 doesn't stop. You're like, oh man, I want one, but that's a little. Bubba's kind of gouging me on that. You know, the one thing about all of our merchandise, that $60 backpack that we sold for like $39. Like, I think that we're competitively priced.
4: Very competitive.
0: So, Brian, I think $79, $79.99,
3: $79.95. Actually, the way I would do is start them out lower, and if you wait on it longer, the price goes up. So, the earlier you get in on the presale, it's slightly cheaper. Give people that are early adopters of it a little bit of a discount.
0: So maybe go like... $72.99, for the first week.
3: Yeah.
0: And then $75.99 for the second week. And then $79.99 for the third week. And then like $89.99 for the last week.
3: Yeah, maybe.
0: Something like that. So anyway, Lummi, nice. I, I like it. And Merchkrick, to her, to, God bless her, she's the one that got on with this manufacturer and roughed it in. We only have to make two little changes. I mean, I think she's got it good. It looks great. And I think we're going to go clear to 4 or 5X on it. I think.
4: Nice. Perfect.
3: So then I would also maybe your name on the back go with the
0: white
3: or the black lettering like it is on the front. Well, yeah, but probably the white.
0: I'd go white.
3: I'd go white there as well with the name.
0: Yeah.
3: And then there are people in chat wondering if they could get it without your nameplate so they could have their name put on.
0: No, that completely
4: ruins the jersey.
0: No, but it goes against what my argument and how I set this up is. So this jersey may not be for you.
3: Right.
0: Like, if this is going to be a standard, your most beloved sports, like this goes along the template. If you were a Chicago Bear fan and you were to get, you know, a number 51 jersey, and instead of having Buckus on the back, you know, you had Garrison. No, that's you people in chat piss me off.
3: Well, I wouldn't be mad about wanting to put their own name on it because I
0: sold it. As such, meaning like you're not going to be able to put your own name on it. It specifically has my name on it, like every other sports jersey that you're going to buy.
4: That's right.
0: So if you don't like me enough, you know, then don't, you're not going to want my name on your back. And this jersey's not for you. It's only four. I may only sell 100 of them. Maybe I may only sell 80 of them. But... you're going to have Clem because that's the template of when you order a jersey from your favorite player. Now, I'm not a player, but I crush a lot. Brian didn't even get that reference.
3: I did. I did.
0: I'm not a player, but I crush a lot. So
3: I got you, big pun.
0: Can we put up a poll real fast? Ask, would you buy the new Bubba Army hockey jersey? Yes or no? Maybe I could get an idea out of the 1,500 people that are watching me on YouTube. How many of them? I probably anticipate that the answer is going to be no, but I will tell you that they'll be priced at $79 or lower. And this is something I've never done before. I've never put the word. I've had one other piece of merchandise that had the name Clem on it when I did the Clem Gym shirts.
4: Oh, yeah.
0: And I got a cease and desist from Gold's Gym and had to quit, had to stop making them. So it's only the second piece that I've ever used my last name on. And it just genuinely shows you the level of a fan you are when you got Clem on the back. This is truly a sports jersey dedicated to me. So let me put the poll up
4: It's up.
0: And we'll close the show next. Perfect. Let me know. Go to our poll on our YouTube. YouTube.com/TheBubbaArmy and let me know. I'm anticipating probably 300 no's and like 10 to 15 yeses.
3: Oh, I don't think it'll be that one-sided. I'm guessing it'll be 38% yes, 62% no. That's my final guess.
4: Well, the current poll is 37% yes and 63%.
3: I did not look.
4: No.
3: I have not voted.
0: You're good.
3: That was a pure guess.
4: 38, 32.
0: See, they hate me.
3: That's not, dude. 38% of people buying anything is flipping amazing.
0: But that doesn't show me what the numbers are. Like,
3: you'll see the numbers.
4: Yeah, we'll see the total vote, and then you just get with that percentage.
0: Can you see the total? Does it give you total?
3: Yeah, you're at 76 so far.
4: We're at 85. Yeah,
3: 85 now.
0: We'll get through this next.
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3: Probably what I should do is say goodbye, cut the network, and then maybe come back. I got to talk to Macho Man here. Supposedly, Dancilio is out sick, and they're just going to carry us. Were they just going to rerun the morning show? If I stuck around and gave them a live show, you know, for an hour or whatever, I'm sure they would love that. But what were they going to do if I just, you know, said goodbye? Disconnected the network and, you know, was done. What were they going to do?
4: They have a replay ready, but if you want to go a little long, that'd be great.
3: Okay.
4: We'll just continue till you're done.
3: Yeah, so that would require me to say goodbye now, though. Break off from Fort Walton Beach, Panama City, Phoenix, and then, you know, Tampa would still keep me hooked. They would run through their stop set at the top, and then we would come back in 520. I'm assuming back live on AM 820. Is that how you want to do it?
4: We would only need to be about 2 minutes. They have a 2 minute break coming up next.
3: So
4: go ahead and just continue and end the show.
3: Yeah, end the show, and then come back after my 5:20 endo.
4: Yes.
3: Okay. I hit.

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0: 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Maybe we'll just start shotgunning stories. All right?
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0: somebody put together that it just blows my mind on his mentality and his reasoning here. And maybe Brian can help me break it down. Let me play it.
1: I'm almost 18 and I haven't even had a boyfriend yet.
0: By the way, he was so protective over her. And I think we would all agree that Brooke was, she's 17 here, but you know, she was a attractive girl. You know, she was an attractive girl, and Hogan had her so locked down that she wasn't even allowed to date in high school. She
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2: Wheelchair and got a lot of things not going for you. The one thing that you would love to have is some real live vagina. I think I can speak for most men in saying that, you know,
3: he probably would have settled for dead vagina.
2: I mean, he probably would have settled for the pocket vagina. But you know, Brian wasn't getting any of that. Brandon wasn't getting any of that. Instead, you know, he would watch porn and masturbate. And when you watch porn and masturbate, it's all about wishing you could be, you know, maybe at that particular time in that moment, you know, with those two hot blondes that are going crazy on each other, infusing you.
3: Heather was a brunette.
2: That's what you're masturbating to, is to that, wishing you were maybe there. And so your Lord or whoever you pray to, first of all, shame on them for throwing you a major curveball.
3: I was going to ask Brandon that. It's funny you went into that. Brandon, do you believe in God and Jesus?
4: Hell no, I don't.
3: Oh, okay.
2: You're right, because if there was a God and a Jesus, the first question you would ask is, because I think you've been like this since birth. Have you not, Brian?
3: Brandon.
4: Yes, I have been.
2: Yeah, and you. So yep. you've been a, you know, quadriplegic, or you have been you know, in this condition.
3: What do you have? Cerebral palsy.
4: Yes.
3: Okay.
4: Yes, sir.
2: Cerebral palsy, but it completely wheelchair bound. He's never been. Brandon, I don't know that you ever, even as a kid, could you walk?
4: With a little help, but they'd have to move my legs for me. So
2: right. So no. you've been handicapped. Wheelchair bound, pretty much incapable of moving around on your own for all of your life, pretty much.
4: Hell, I haven't even wiped my own butt. My mom's had to wipe my own butt for my whole life.
2: His entire life, he's never been able to wipe your own ass. So if
3: I've only had 10 years of that.
2: Yeah. And so, you know, sometimes I got to take an L when it's a good one. See, Brian, when it's a good one like that, I take it.
3: All right.
2: I take it. Thank you. For accentuating that at one time I was so fat and my arms were so short that Holly had to use an ass towel to wipe my ass. I had to strategically make sure I pooped when Holly was home. Otherwise, I'd have to poop and go right to the shower.
3: I can't poop for another 3 hours. Hurry up, Holly.
2: Holly, when's your next break? Can you come over here and help me out and wipe my ass? So anyway, if there was a higher being... And it comes in, higher beings comes in all different shapes, sizes, and forms. Everything from L. Ron Hubbard, Xenu, to Muhammad, to Jesus Christ, to God, to, you know, just there's all types of, you know, different beliefs. And whoever you potentially, you know, or conventionally, I would think that most people that surround you in Iowa are somewhat Christian based. And so their Jesus and God, you know, template is what they go with. And Jesus and God, they didn't do you any favors from day one.
3: Let's throw it to Lummy and have him tell Brandon why he was born that way. Yeah, Lummy, go ahead. Why did God do this to Lummy?
2: Because you believe, Brandon. You believe.
3: So why did he do it? Why did he choose Brandon?
2: Actually, Lummy, without people really knowing, you're one of them. You're actually pretty religious. You know the Bible a lot. You were raised up through Christian-based schools. Why do you think
3: Indian Rocks Christian?
2: Why do you think? Yeah, I mean, you're in the Indian Rocks Christian ring of failure.
3: Ring of failure.
2: That's what I need to be in, the ring of failure. So why do you think your God and your Jesus threw this rap on poor little Brandon from the day he came out of his mom's uteri?
5: Some people say that it's because it shows, when people disobeyed God in the Old Testament.
2: What, his mom disobeyed him? I mean,
3: let him finish.
5: Yeah, I mean, there's all reasons why, from even back in the day to where all the sin was happening, that it shows, and they decided, instead of following God 100%, they went off.

0: into a pat. So God said, I'm not going to help every single person.
1: So how did Brandon get chosen to be the one he wasn't going to help? By God.
0: It was just a way to show his message.
1: Yeah. Do you think it's a lottery? Or like
2: do you think his mom was maybe doing some kinky stuff on the side and she's that pissed off God and Jesus and they're like, I'm going to make her child handicapped?
0: Unfortunately.
2: What's that?
3: She was 16, but that's no reason.
2: Oh, so she's...
1: Now I get it, Brandon.
2: So she's 16. She gets knocked up with you. You know, that's kind of, you know, not really real Christianly. So God and Jesus laid the handicapped kid on her. And now it's a wrap.
0: Wee76, $20.
2: Thank you for
1: By the way, Brandon, we love you. And, I'm the world's a better place with you in it. So
2: hold on, Brian. Here's what I'm saying is the fact that your God and your Jesus, who you don't believe in, and I don't necessarily disagree with you, but they had 36 years to get you some real vagina. They've had that's more than enough time, you know. So let's say that you really can't get into the vagina game legally until you're 18. So they had 18 years from 18 to 36 to get you some real live vagina. And you know what? And I'm sure that you've asked him, please, God, please, Jesus, get me some. Please. I'm down here at the Elks Club or the Moose or the Eagles.
3: The Eagles.
2: That's where he goes. He goes to the Eagles. And, I'm down here with the boys playing cards and all. Please, when I'm wheeling home, just have some, you know, some chick pull me over and take me. But instead, the guy that you pray to at night, Bubba the Love Sponge, your savior, he's the one that orchestrates that you get not one, but two pieces of ass, and one of which was a threesome with two chicks. My Lord!
3: So actually, it was actually three pieces of ass because I got it three times.
2: Yeah, I mean, not only am I the best God and Jesus you could ever have, I got you. I just didn't get you conventionally laid. I got you, I got you some kink in there too, my friend.
3: Yep, and actually, if I did believe in God, He did give me an angel and my mom, because without her, I wouldn't be where I am.
2: There you go. So now we can bring it all back and tie it all in and make it feel real good for those Christians out there saying, indeed, there is a God and a Jesus, because God and Jesus, as much of a trick as they played on Brandon, they did give, although his mom might be the reason why he's in this condition, they at least made her an angel and to take care of you for the rest of your life.
3: Yes, sir. So Ric Flair is right. You did cause some good things. God, why
2: you? Have you heard more Hulk Hogan? Has Ric Flair blabbed out on other shows that I'm the reason why Hulk Hogan died, or was just what you heard on my show?
3: Just what you heard. Just what I heard on the show. But me and my mom were listening, and we about fell over.
2: Yeah.
3: Good thing I was buckled in.
2: You heard about that, Brian? That Ric Flair is saying that because I was talking about it. And Hogan's health condition, that I made it happen. It all happened because I talked about it.
0: Well, because you caused a lot of stress.
1: Bubba Shango over here.
2: Yeah. All right, Brandon, man. Love you, buddy.
3: I love you, guys.
2: See you later.
3: See you in January.
2: Yeah, exactly. Bye. Appreciate you. Bye. I got to go to words, but I've been teasing the Shannon Sharp gimmick. ESPN fired him yesterday. He is so hot. He at least, for selfish reasons, wanted to be part of the ESPN crew or roster or lineup, if you will, at least through this weekend, because this is when his brother Sterling, former Green Bay Packer, gets inducted into the Hall of Fame, and now this news comes down.
0: Sad.
2: So, I don't know if it's sad or not.
4: Where's the sad part? Who's the worst?
0: Sterling Sharp. You know, he wanted his brother there.
5: No, he's going to be there. He's not in jail. He's just not
2: on ESPN.
1: Maybe he should be.
0: Brian thinks he raped the girl.
1: I mean, it was a sexual assault allegation.
2: It's amazing how some people in the media can survive $50 million lawsuits and others can't. And I can think of one that has survived it, and I just scratch my head daily, like, how in the hell did that happen?
1: Whack-a-mole's a tough game, man.
2: Back with the with the Shannon Sharp stuff, losing ESPN lets him go. The only fan model that said she was raped and or sexually assaulted also came out. And she now conveniently has officially retiring from OnlyFans, so she doesn't have to, you know, show her Arby's roast beef sandwich anymore. When she got, nobody really knows what she got. You know, I think she was asking for 50. I would say probably, Brian, he didn't pay 50. You know, I'm saying, I mean, I don't know that we'll ever know what he did pay, but I think, were they going for 50 or more?
5: No, they were going for 50. Didn't he pass up on 10? Didn't she want 10 million? And he said no, and that's when she went forward with Tony Busby?
2: Yeah. I think initially she just asked for a lonely ass 10, and Shannon says, you're shaking me down.
1: Whatever well, it was enough for her to quit OnlyFans the next day.
2: That her first amount.
1: Yeah.
2: But he said no to that.
1: No. That whatever the settlement was, as soon as she got it, that day she tweeted out that she was retiring.
0: Yeah, this is the tweet
1: from OnlyFans.
2: And here's the go, man. You know, this is a shakedown, man. This is an absolute shakedown. And look what the poor guy loses for it.
5: Did you put yourself in these positions, dude? Okay, I mean,
2: very much hits home for me.
5: You want to get freaky with a 20-year-old? I mean, they want to get freaky back.
2: If you just want to get freaky, you're putting yourself into being in a vulnerable situation. Anything less than just straight, conventional, missionary sex on a Saturday night with a woman that you're married to, you want to get freaky with a stripper, you want to get freaky with two strippers, you want to get like the good old days, man, you're opening yourself up. This is a prime example.
5: Bubba, you think this guy can be the face of ESPN's biggest show, First Take, after the allegations and after he settled and then just coming back like nothing happened? I mean, I thought that it was possible.
2: You're completely right.
5: But now I feel like you could very easily find somebody else.
2: When you break it down the way you did, it makes sense. It really does. This guy can't be on your sexiest, most widely distributed, arguably most popular show. He can't. He just can't. In today's cancel culture, in today's cancel society. But yet The View continues on. How does that happen?
1: Well, I don't know. Whoopi Goldberg's going around raping people.
6: 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The Bubba the Love Sponge show will be right back.

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2: Fish on the J. Fish on the J. 50 on the PayPal. Thank you, Fish on the J. PayPal, Venmo, Cash App, at the Bubba Army. And don't forget Monday. Well, chances are there's nobody in Panama City listening to us right now. Maybe. We might have some Panama City, Florida people watching us digitally through our various platforms. But you'll also be able to hear us on the FM terrestrial radio starting Monday. Florida Man Radio invades Panama City 101.1. It's currently a talk station. And Brian Rust, the current morning man, is going to move to middays. Thank you, Brian, for being so cool about that. I'll probably have him on next week to thank him. And I think all that starts Monday. Now, Panama City is even further west than Fort Walton Beach, isn't it?
3: Yes, it
2: is. Like an hour?
3: About that, yeah. About an hour, hour and a half.
2: And then isn't Panama City right on the Mobile?
3: No, you're no. It's that, the other way. That's Pensacola you're thinking of.
2: Pensacola. Pensacola is like, I think, the most western major city of Florida.
3: Yes.
2: And that's right on the Mobile, Alabama.
3: It's close to it, yeah.
2: Florida line.
4: We got a guy in chat that said he's from Hobart, Tasmania, Australia.
2: For real?
4: And that he just started watching this show.
2: For real?
4: Yeah, and it's hard.
5: No, in the hallway of my house.
6: In the hallway?
7: Yeah. Okay. Sorry, that's just a funny mess up.
2: Which just validates how hot she is because she's stupid.
3: Yeah.
2: So that just shows you that, you know, the stupider they are, usually the hotter they are.
6: Hey, when did you shoot her?
5: Just now.
6: How long ago was that?
5: How long has this phone call been? Actually, I can't take it apart. But it is outside.
2: I mean, at this point, he's trying to take the gun apart. He's out in the, but he can't take it apart because he's flipped out, obviously. And so I think he just lays it on the hood of his car.
5: It's going to be laying on the trunk of my car.
2: Trunk.
6: Okay, you just said it was on the front porch taken apart.
2: Listen, Mitch, don't get me on a technicality. I'm a nervous wreck. I can't tear this gun apart. That's like I think I could. Cops are going to have me down here, nose down, cuffed, real, you know, hard intake.
3: Yeah, and I don't need to.
6: And now it's...
5: I was in the process of trying to take it apart.
2: At that point, Brian, you might as well just go right in your front driveway, put the gun on the hood, you know, up in the trunk, and lay on the concrete face down with your hands off. I mean, right? I mean, that's what you got to do. Because otherwise, they're going to come out guns drawn, and you could potentially get shot.
7: Face down, hands up. Yep. That's the way we like to cuff.
2: Yeah.
6: Okay.
2: Or do other things.
5: Hi. I see your two officers.
6: Okay, where is it?
5: Can I go ahead and lay in the middle of the street?
3: That's a good idea.
2: I will tell you, man, he's a very polite killer.
6: Did you have what in the middle of the street?
5: Your officers are here. I'm going to hang up. I'm going to go and lay in the middle of the street. Oh.
8: The call wasn't to ask for help, not to report an emergency, but to confess that he had just shot and killed his partner, 23-year-old Alexis Walls.
3: That's pretty bad.
2: So I was watching this yesterday. This is complete AI. I don't even know that Linda said these things. I watched the documentary. I don't think that she said these things.
3: Well, she did attend his funeral.
2: Right. So I think this is completely bunk.
9: Hulk hurt me like that. There's no way I'm going to his funeral. I'm Linda Hogan.
2: Now, she may have said, to her credit, she may have said this when she was freshly divorced and mad, but she obviously changed her tune after he died or as he got sick. She professed her internal love for him.
9: Once Hulk Hogan's wife. You think he was some mighty hero on screen, but in reality, he was a hypocrite full of lies. When we were still together, he abused me often.
2: Not true. Not true.
9: Throwing chairs at me, tearing my clothes, even hitting and kicking
2: if
9: me.
2: If there's anybody that abused anybody, you
7: have... Is this AI?
2: I think it is.
7: No, it's 100%. Absolutely. I can tell by her voice.
3: It's 100% AI because the lips weren't moving.
2: Well,
3: right,
2: and it's completely untrue. I mean, I was around for 15 years, and I never saw him raise his voice or throw anything or get pissed at her, and I saw her abuse Brooke no less than 10 times, physically. Not to mention all the mental things that she used to say to Brooke. She would look at Brooke and say, get that piece of... We'd be at Outback,
1: And let me, you know how they had the real good bread at Outback?
3: I love that bread.
1: Well, Brooke was not allowed to eat the bread because it was like a, you know, too much, too carbs or whatever. And Linda would say, get that bread out of your mouth. You're going to be even more fat than you already are. And I'm over there chomping down like, man, if you think Brooke is fat, what do you think about me?
9: He'd curse at me in front of our kids. And I didn't dare call the police.
1: Not true.
9: I was scared it would ruin his reputation, cost him his job, and he'd take that rage out on me and the children. No matter where I went, he watched me. He wouldn't allow me to have male friends. If I wanted to go out alone, he'd keep calling, texting, or just show up.
1: I'm done, because this is not even like close to being true. Not even close to being true. Lummy, do you see all the people that are plucking all, they're going to Bubba Army HQ, and they're downloading, they're typing in Tucker and the search engine, and then they're downloading, they're paying their $6.99 or their $7.99 a month to be able to download this stuff, and now they're making videos of it. These are the videos that got him in trouble initially with Fox, like circa 18. Media Matters.
3: Yep.
1: This group called Media Matters bought a membership to Bubba Army HQ, and then they did a global search. This is almost a part where our search engine kind of bit us in the ass. They did a Tucker search. 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
3: Technically, it's 83 calls.
1: 83 calls of every time he called into the show. And the times that he called into the show, he said some outlandish stuff. One of which, me, him, and Brent got into the biggest argument about the Warren Jeffs things. And he was sticking up for Warren Jeffs. And we were absolutely fighting him on it. Well, these people have now taken these phone calls and made them into anti-Tucker Carlson segments, and you can tell that it's me and Brent. Listen.
10: He's in prison for facilitation of child rape.
1: That's Brent. Listen.
11: Whatever the hell that means.
10: That means
11: he's
10: that...
11: He's in prison because he's weird and unpopular, and he has a different lifestyle that other people find creepy.
10: No, he's an accessory to the rape of children. That is a felony, and a serious one at that.
1: That's Brent.
11: What do you mean an accessory? He's like got some weird religious cult where he thinks it's okay to, you know, marry underage girls, but he didn't do it. Why wouldn't the guy who actually did it, who had sex with an underage girl, he should be the one who's doing life? The rapist in this case has made a lifelong commitment to live and take care of the person. So it is a little.
1: Now this is me chiming in.
11: Different. I mean, let's just be honest about it. He's not accused of touching anybody. He is accused of...
1: And let me, you can tell it's highly edited.
3: Oh, yeah.
1: Highly edited. And they're trying to take me and Brent out of it as much as they can.
11: ...facilitating a marriage between a 16-year-old girl and a 27-year-old man. But that's the accusation. That's what they're calling felony rape.
10: I know,
11: rape.
10: But in our state...
11: That's bullshit.
1: But hold on. Don't.
11: Sorry, now this guy may be a total creep. I'm just telling you.
1: This is me trying to chime in.
11: Arranging a marriage between a 16-year-old and a 27-year-old is not the same as pulling a stranger off the street and raping her. That's bullshit.
12: But you know, in my brief experience,
1: All right. So, Lummy, should we go after these people because they're not? Some of them are giving us credit, but none of us are. They're not.
7: Well, it's fair use, isn't it?
1: They're not, well, not really. Not that long a form, Brian. Like, you really can't go that long.
7: Yeah, 3.5 minutes is pretty long.
1: Fair use is usually 15 seconds or below. And you can do that in several different instances. Like, you know, you can have five of those, but you can't have long form, you know, 30, 40, 50 seconds editing out the host and continuing to, you know, accentuate the host of that was calling in. So let me, I know that these audio clips between 06 and 2011 is when he was calling regularly into the Bubba the Love Sponge show.
3: Yeah.
1: But I mean, they give us a little bit of credit there, but they don't give us any follow back or kickback or anything like that where people can access this site. And so like, I mean,
3: it's a little harder to get, struck on. It's a little more Wild West, but I mean, we're working on, the backside of it.
1: Yeah, I mean, I don't know.
3: It's not as strong as like Facebook or YouTube.
1: Right. Well,
3: it takes a little bit more.
1: Well, you look, I mean, I don't know.
3: We were working on it yesterday.
1: If you're gonna, we'll cut a deal with you.
3: Yeah.
1: If you're gonna play it, then take it from our audio source and watermark it and put a link into where your source is so people can link back to ours where you're getting this. I mean, that's the we're not trying to charge you nothing for nothing, but that's the least you could do is at least give us a link back.
3: Please.
1: You bastards. Let me, I think coming up next, is this the story that we were talking about?
3: Yes, the Vrabel.
1: Patriots head coach Mike Vrabel and former NFL insider Diana Russini privately rented a boat together in 2021 while she was pregnant.
3: Yeah,
1: according to pregnant sources, there were only two people on the boat for a 2 to 3 hour rental. She gave birth to her son shortly thereafter and named him Michael. Now, I saw that this was not true. The story, I saw a story where Diane Russini's husband, the CEO of Shake Shack, was going to demand a DNA test of the kids.
3: He should at this point.
1: At this point, is it true?
3: No, but he should. I mean, yeah, he should.
1: That was AI, and it said, hey, listen, FYI, this is AI. We don't know this to be true. But, Brian, if I'm the CEO of the Shake Shack, I think I might be.
7: Oh, yeah, I'm getting those kids tested.
1: Yeah. We'll come back.

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3: I don't know how long we're going to take this thing. I'm feeling pretty good, and I'm burning through some stories that I wanted to get through. Brian, you literally, like, when you got to go, just go.
4: Okay.
3: Like, you know, maybe time it when we go into a stop set, or if not, just say, I'm out.
4: I'm okay for now. I'm used to going until, like, 11:30 and, you know, not getting back to the office till like, around 11:30.
3: All right, so listen, but what I'm saying is just, you know, you go when you need to go, bud.
4: As long as we're done by 2.
3: Yeah. I'm joking. I might be done by then. I might just skip my Bubba Breakdown series and just keep doing, I mean, providing AM 820, the big 820, with the best potential. I mean, it's going to be better when I think us right now are better. It's going to be would be better than whatever else they were going to put on in lieu of Dan Cilio being sick. So, I saw this and this just we're so screwed. I think this is a Canadian like Eskimo. Some kind of indigenous Eskimo Indian kind of deal, and as if the alphabet soup of sexuality couldn't get in. Like right now, you know, you have the LGBTQ. Is that kind of like what we got going on around here? It's like,
5: well, they got the LGBTQIA+.
3: Well, yeah, they do. But I just think, like, you know, like Warsaw, Indiana, and small town Indiana, I think it's pretty much just the LGBTQ. I think just for the smaller municipalities, let me the more ass backward country ones. I think it's just pretty much the LGBTQ.
5: Makes sense.
3: That's kind of how it is. But everybody's piling on, and everybody's got to be, you know, represented. And some type of freakish sexual situation.
4: This isn't sexual. I don't know why they tagged it on or slapped it onto the LGBTQ thing.
3: But they did.
4: So missing and murdered Indigenous women, girls, and Two-Spirit represents the crisis of disproportionate systemic violence against Indigenous people in North America.
3: Well, it seems like the woman that spews this new acronym.
4: Well, I think she's making fun of it, right?
3: No, not this woman.
5: No,
3: this
5: one.
3: Woman yeah. here is making fun of it.
4: Right.
3: By saying, oh my God, are you kidding me?
4: So May 5th is a day to observe. That's why this is, you know, relevant. May 5th was the day to observe it. I guess 4 out of 5 Native American women experience violence of some sort. I guess it's, you know, I don't know if it's alcoholism in the Native American male population or what it is. But that's what it's to shine light on.
3: Why don't we just have, you know, 4 out of 5 Indigenous women experience bad things?
4: Well, they're murdered at a rate 10 times the national average.
3: All right,
4: as well.
3: But yeah. Give them their own lane. Give them their their own lane. Give the MMIWG2S gimmick.
4: Yeah, that is its own thing.
3: Yeah. Hi, we represent the Indigenous women who are murdered at an alarming rate, at a higher percentage than most other women that are murdered. And so we are the MMIWGS2. I'm sorry, G2S.
4: Yeah, they got to come up with a better thing for it.
3: All right, let me see here.
6: Yes, you're not. Here we go.
7: Deal with the ongoing genocide of MMIWG2SLGBTQQIA+.
6: That.
4: Oh, so she's saying it's even worse for the people that are of the LGBTQQIA+
5: yes,
4: community.
5: Exactly.
4: But the acronym itself is to shed light on a very high.
3: I understand. But a person in this particular lane of the MMIWGS2S lane, she automatically flip-flops it onto the LGBTQ+IA.
4: Yeah, it's a quick way to lose people.
6: You're not. Here we go.
7: Deal with the ongoing genocide of MMIWG2SLGBTQQIA+.
3: What?
5: Impressive. She
4: sounds like
5: it.
4: She's calling a play in the huddle as Peyton Manning.
3: Yeah. Sounds like a Gruden type play, because you know how Gruden always had real complicated. You know, Gruden, I think everybody that knows anything about NFL play calling, Gruden has gone down as one of the more complicated guys with formations and double trip yippee-os. Like, I mean, you know, some coaches keep it simple. And Gruden, I think, always had the reputation of keeping it very complex.
4: We're going with not. MMI, Waggle, Goose, Two Sling, GB.
3: QQIA, second hut. First hut's going to be a hard hut. Don't jump on the first hut, second hut.
6: Yeah.
7: Deal with the ongoing genocide of MMIWG2SLGBTQQIA+.
6: That sounds like something they found on the ship at Roswell.
3: All right. So, I was doing some back of the day research in Lummi, and somehow I got down a Michael Jackson hole.
5: Oh, his new movie came out.
3: Oh, it did, didn't yeah. it? Is it on Netflix?
5: I believe so.
4: No, it's in theaters. I think it's on Getabox.
3: Oh, okay. Is it on Getabox?
4: Yeah.
3: Okay. It's called Michael, isn't it?
5: Yeah.
3: I think it's just called Michael.
5: I believe so.
3: And so that's why I'm seeing all this back in the day Michael stuff. And I'm seeing everywhere I go, I got an algorithm that's popping up a Michael Jackson, you know, story. Or,
5: yeah, it's on Prime. You can stream it on Prime.
3: Oh, it's on Amazon
4: Prime. Yeah. You can pay for it, right?
3: Yeah. Amazon Prime?
4: Yeah, you can't just stream it for free.
3: Called Michael?
5: Yes, Michael.
4: But so, you can also find it on Getabox.
5: And Apple TV.
3: Fantastic. So I'm getting all this retro Michael Jackson interview stuff, and I'm like, man, how in the hell did a jury clear him? And this is as weird as it gets. And I don't know if this will even fly in today's world, because I think that we're far more protective and sensitive of our younger generation than we are now, just because there's sicker people out there. And the reason why there's sicker people out there is these sicker people now have an electronic way to trade images and go down various child molestation rabbit holes that I don't think existed. The technology, for that matter, existed necessarily when Michael Jackson was touching kids. You know, I don't think necessarily all these images and all this swappery of child sex images and I don't necessarily know that any of these were available in the 80s when Michael Jackson was doing these sort of things.
0: Do you ever sleep in the bed with them?
8: No. But I have slept in the bed with many children. I sleep in the bed with all of them. When Macaulay Culkin were little, Kieran Culkin would sleep on this side. Macaulay Culkin's on this side. His sister's in there. We're all just jamming the bed. And we wake up like dawn and go in the hot air balloon. You know, we have the footage. I have all that footage.
0: But is that right, Michael?
8: It's very right. It's very loving. That's what the world needs now. More love. More.
3: The world. That's right. And the way you love kids as you have them in your bed to spend the night. That's how you love children.
5: It sounds like a good time. You got to go on a hot air balloon.
3: Yeah, after you got anally raped. Hey, I know this is going to hurt a little bit, but when we're done, and then we're going to go to sleep, and then when we wake up, we're going to get to go in a hot air balloon.
5: Yay!
0: But the world needs more heart. The world needs a man who's 44 sleeping in a bed with children.
8: No,
3: you're making it weird.
4: We'd wake up in the morning, and I'd make him some tee-hee.
3: Yeah, I mean, I forget what this guy's name is, but he was a known ball buster. I forget his name, but I love him. So the world needs...
4: I think that's Jamal Khashoggi.
3: No. So the world needs a 44-year-old sleeping with 12-year-olds, bud?
0: Needs a man who's 44 sleeping in a bed with children.
8: No,
3: you're making it creepy.
4: You're making it sound weird.
8: No, you're making it all wrong.
3: Hold on, bud. How am I making it wrong? The statistics show that I just opened up this interview by asking you, do you like to sleep with kids? And you said, your answer to me was, yes, lots of them. I sleep with lots of kids. And when Macaulay Culkin is here and little Webster's here and all we all just sleep in a big pile. And then afterwards we go on a hot air balloon.
0: Tell me, help me.
8: Because what's wrong with sharing love? You don't sleep with your kids or some other kid who needs love?
3: No, I don't. No, I don't. You know what? My kids stopped sleeping with me at like, you know, when he used to jump in my bed like at 3 or 4 because he thought he saw a boogeyman and I would take him back to his bed after he fell asleep. No, I don't even sleep with my own kids. No, I don't.
4: Even let my significant other sleep in my bed.
8: Didn't have a good childhood.
0: No, I don't. I would never dream of sleeping.
8: I would never dream.
0: Because
8: you've never been where I've been.
3: Hold on. You're right. I haven't been where you have been. Thank God I haven't been, with the little fingers on your, the little tape on your fingers and all your little crushed in nose. Looks like somebody super glued your nozzle.
4: I mean, you want to talk about mental health.
3: Oh, you want to talk about a guy that could literally legitimately pull the mental health gimmick off?
4: Absolutely. Him.
3: His dad abused him sexually.
4: And beat him because how big his black nose was, which explains why he got the nose job, how dark his skin was, which is why he lightened it.
3: I am not making excuses for what he potentially did to kids, but this kid, this man, Michael Jackson, he was very abused.
4: I will say this, and somebody in chat said it, we've never had that smoking gun on Michael Jackson, and he was very public and upfront about his behaviors. It's not like he denied, having the sleepovers and everything. Is it odd, weird behavior? Absolutely. Is it alarming? Yes. As a parent, would you ever let your kids do it? No. But there have been no credible accusations that have held up against him.
3: No, none of them. He's beat them all. Well, he settled for $32 million.
4: You
3: don't settle for $32 million, though.
4: When you're worth a billion?
3: So, Macho Man, are we only going to 11, or are we going to 11:30 or 11:55? You wrote down, Brad said 11 was fine, yes, but the Yankees game started at 11:55.
5: Right. They have a pregame, but they have a replay ready whenever you want to finish.
3: What I'm saying is, what if I wanted to go to 11:30?
5: That's fine.
3: Okay.
5: Whatever you want to do, just keep me posted.
3: All right, Q.
5: Yeah, no more surprises.
3: Right now, I'm going to 11:30.
5: Gotcha.
3: Thanks.
0: Would say, if I said, well, I've invited some of my daughter's friends round, or my son's friends round, and they're going to sleep in the bed with me tonight.
8: That's fine.
0: What do you think their parents would say?
8: If they're wacky, they would say, you can't. But if you're close family, like your family, you know them well, and
0: Michael, I wouldn't like my children to sleep in anybody else's bed.
8: Well, I wouldn't mind if I knew the person well, and if I'm very close to Barry Gibb, Paris and Prince can stay with him anytime. My children sleep with other people all the time.
3: And which makes you not father of the year, and I do feel for him. I do feel for him because I think that he did touch
4: Tyler,
3: kids.
4: Tyler, go sleep with Brian Knobs.
3: I do think that he was sexually molested. I do think he also sexually molested kids as well. But not that you're a byproduct necessarily of your environment, but I can see where he has somewhat of an excuse because he was very much brutalized and raped and beat up as a kid. I've watched lots of things about his father, Joe Jackson, and they were, I feel for Michael Jackson in some instances. I really do. Now, he's a whack job, and, the world's probably a better place without him.
5: Yeah, I disagree.
3: Here's something I cannot wrap my head around. Maybe you can, Brian. You're a little more liberal than me.
4: Oh, I can't wrap my head around this.
3: If this is true, which I think it is, but anywhere in America where no matter what, if you live in the bluest of blue, what's the bluest of blue? California?
4: Yeah, well, okay. California probably.
3: And the reddest of red, which would be like
4: Oklahoma.
3: What? Oklahoma, Alabama, Mississippi.
5: Alabama.
4: Oklahoma's a redder state overall.
3: Okay.
4: I think.
3: Let's call it Oklahoma. On both ends of the spectrum. Red versus blue. Democrat versus Republican. I can't fundamentally understand how any party, especially a political party,
4: Wyoming,
3: could ever endorse taking the power of parenting away from the parent and putting it in the school system or anybody else other than the parent, and whoever's been assigned or whoever's doing this, whether it's the school counselor or a teacher or a pastor or just anybody besides the mom and dad, that this organization, whoever that may be, can help your child start transitioning into your child Not your 19-year-old son or your 19-year-old daughter, but your child, your 6-year-old, your 8-year-old, and how they could start the transitioning process and, you know, somewhat indoctrinating your child into, you know, because your child says he wants to be a boy and she's really a girl, vice versa, and they not have to inform or at least tell the parents your child is interested in this and, you know, you have a right to step in and do with what you want with your child. Your child is, listen, it's not slavery, but your child is literally, you own your child. It's a possession. You own your child. You own your child. Now, Don't misconstrue that, you know, you own your child and they're going to be slaves all weekend long, but you're responsible for everything that child does up until they're 18, and including but not limited to the potential sex they may want to be. That is between you and your child. Or you.
4: Ownership is you have a custodial duty to your child, and you, which means you're in control.
3: Yes.
4: And they are in your custody, care, and control.
3: Yes.
4: Ownership is probably not the term.
3: I think custodialship is far, you know, more applicable here.
4: A guardian and custodian of your child.
9: You need to watch this whole video.
10: The first parent to file a lawsuit in the state of Colorado for a secret gender transition of my child. May of 2021.
3: So this woman here, I think, is the first woman ever to file a lawsuit for the secret transition done to a 12-year-old girl at school by woke parents.
10: We send our daughter off.
3: So on May of 2021, they sent their daughter off to sixth grade.
10: To sixth grade, she's just turned 12. One day her art teacher asked her to stay after school for an art club in the art room, and when she got there it was actually GSA, or Gender and Sexuality Awareness Club, concepts that I wouldn't have consented to as a parent.
3: First of all, I want to know if my kid's been invited to this type of group or meeting, and secondly, I want to have the ability to say, no, my kid ain't going to that. My kid's not participating in this after school, you know, nonsense.
10: That harmed her, that harmed her trust in her parents. I mean, they heavily emphasize you don't have to tell your parents might not support you. If they don't affirm you, they don't love you, but we love you.
11: I'm going to start a GSA. And maybe a GSA isn't the right term we use right now, and I hate to say it, but maybe shifting that to affinity group. Have fun with those. They have resources that help you go through some of those processes of creating those groups, but also how to create more gender inclusive schools as well.
10: The teacher had brought in these outside presenters, an organization called Splash for kids 12 and up and Skittles for kids 2 to 11 to talk.
3: So you're talking about, I mean, they're talking about as low as 2 years old and 11. And the program for those kids were called Skittles, and the program for the kids 12 and up was called Splash. Brian, I know you're not a very violent person, and I don't know that I've ever seen you come unglued, but I think this might be an instance where you would walk into that school and become absolutely unhinged.
4: Oh, I that wouldn't happen, but yeah, we're in a sane school district, but yes.
3: No, I'm just saying, like, if this was happening to your daughter behind your back, I think you absolutely would lose your shiz. Yes. I've never seen you lose your shiz, ever. What, have I? Have I ever seen you lose your... I mean, what's the maddest you think I've ever seen you?
4: I don't know what the maddest you've seen me is. I generally keep my cool.
3: Yeah, you're like, you're Johnny Cool. You're like Peyton Manning. You're cool in the pocket, even though it's closing in.
4: I mean, there's, you know... You've already
3: checked off on the right defense, so you're getting ready to, you know, throw a...
4: You think more
3: throw
4: clearly...
3: Throw a skinny post.
4: You think more clearly when you keep a cool and clear head, and if you can maintain control, you almost always win every argument. It's the one who loses their cool that loses the argument.
3: Me.
4: I mean, I've gotten fiery on the air for effect, but not anything legitimately upset.
3: I think your wife might be more unhinged than you.
4: No, she, you know, when her and I get into arguments,
3: I'm talking about this particular subject matter.
4: Oh,
3: I'm
4: talking I would be livid, but I would be immediately down in the school. I wouldn't be screaming and yelling.
3: You wouldn't be down in the principal's office saying, "Are you effing kidding me?"
4: I would be there, and but I would be keeping my cool. I wouldn't be getting arrested over it. I can tell you that.
3: I'm not insinuating that you would, Bob.
4: No, no, yeah, but I wouldn't stand for this.
3: I think it would be the maddest that I've ever seen you.
4: I wouldn't stand for this at all.
10: It has 40 different names that you could potentially call it. Friends of Dorothy is one of them. Like, all these really inconspicuous names that can be easily concealed to parents. And I actually found slide presentations from what they do in these GSAs. And the number one rule is what you hear in here, keep in here. So right off the bat, they tell these kids.
3: So they're automatically trying to tell their kids and teach their kids to what you're learning in this classroom doesn't go to mom and dad. That's the biggest problem of all. Your kids are, they're teaching your kids to lie to you.
10: Don't tell anyone what happens in this room.
3: And kids, man, kids will buy that. Cup of tea. They'll buy that nonsense. They really will. Kids are very vulnerable, especially when a message been delivered in a school setting by an administrator. They look up to these. They're afraid. They're not going to say anything.
9: Do not out your students to their parents. We live in a heterosexist environment.
12: This one is actually was designed by transgender individuals. So that's why this one is... Really, if you're going to use one when you have conversation,
3: the gender unicorn.
12: This is the one you should be using.
13: This is real life. This.
3: All right, I don't want to get this guy's. Let me.
4: He may curse.
3: Yeah, he may curse. So, can you imagine? Like, Brian, would you file a lawsuit on the state? I mean, would you be suing them to oblivion? And could you sue?
4: Well, that family there did sue.
14: They are suing.
4: They're seeking monetary damages from the school district. I guess their daughter was in there for a few months, and they're claiming that she became suicidal from it. I don't know. But I mean, depending on the circumstances, I mean, it certainly would be on the table as an option if it needed to be.
3: This is the last piece of this particular subject matter. Then I'm going to words. I guess this is a kid that's gone to these sort of indoctrine, you know, these gender bender after school gimmicks, and they got this kid brainwashed. I mean, it's doing that damn.
14: Oh, come on.
3: It's doing that gimmick again. Damn it. I don't know why it does.
14: It's Facebook.
3: I know. It's like, and I had it all queued up and everything, and then I go to hit it, and it's.
15: No.
3: Okay, here we go.
15: I'm a girl.
3: Here we go.
16: You're a boy, right?
15: No. I'm a girl.
16: Who told you you're a girl?
15: Mommy.
16: When did she tell you you were a girl?
15: Because I love girls.
16: Oh, I see. So mommy told you you were a girl?
15: Uh-huh.
4: Yeah.
16: The state of California said...
3: Oh, this is the past. Not the past. This is like...
14: The worst, but the...
3: This is the worst. Where now they're using child support payments if you oppose... A parent that believes in changing your kid's identity and you don't want to stand for it, they will start dinging you on child support and stuff like this is the worst. So, like, you know, if you're
4: You're not paying for the medical needs of the child, you're not sharing in that.
3: This is absolutely ridiculous. Mm. Oh my God. Listen to this. So this is a dad. It's like, no way. I'm not letting my little boy is not. Uh-uh. Your mom's insane. That's why I got rid of the bitch to begin with.
16: Is that I have to pay for the chemical and physical castration of my son as child support. I'm not going to pay that child support. I'm not going to pay anything to hurt my son.
17: And that means you'll be going to prison?
16: California is going to send me to prison for that.
3: California is going to send this guy to prison because he will not pay for the chemical castration of his son to turn his kid into a girl at his mom's wanting.
4: Wow.
17: So, Jeff, you are... going through something, you've been going through something that is probably a father's worst nightmare.
16: Yeah.
17: Tell me when this started.
16: Started when my son was about 2 years old. My ex-wife, who's a pediatrician in Coppell, Texas, started thinking that he might be a girl and started trying to transition him to a girl. And when I tried to put a stop to that, she filed for divorce.
3: What's that?
4: The guy talking is probably going to curse.
3: Well, he hasn't yet.
14: He did.
4: Well, yeah, he did.
3: I missed it.
16: And used her relationships with care providers to force me out of my house. And so I moved about a mile up the road from my son's.
3: So he could be close?
16: Filed for divorce formally. And I had 50-50 custody of him. And... just after his third birthday, you know, I took the first iPhone video I'd ever taken, and it was him telling me that he thought he was a girl because his mommy tells him a girl. You can go on YouTube and just search.
14: That is, that's a fuck.
4: Okay.
3: No, good. I got it. So I don't know if the guy gets back on here or not. No, he doesn't.
4: Well, I mean, I think we got enough there. Yeah. Trying to make him pay.
3: Can you believe that, Brian?
4: They're lunacy.
3: Trying to make him pay for the chemical castration, and because he won't pay, they're going to put him in jail.
4: You know, there is a small, tiny percentage of people in this country and the world that suffer from gender dysmorphia. Okay, it's been around as a medical condition, a psychological condition. It's a mental health issue. We've known historically what the percentages of those people are, and what we're seeing today is a spike in that does not correlate or corroborate with any of the evidence, the historical evidence that we have of this illness and this and the manifestation of this mental illness.
3: It's such a fringe group of people, but that really tries to represent way more people than, you know, most Democrats, Republicans, or people. This is bizarro world to them.
4: Well, it's almost with these parents, it's almost a Munchausen by proxy with attention seeking behavior to try and get the kid to do it. You know, it's almost like it becomes an identity for them, and it is really bizarre. I think when you have a child who's going through this, that the parents should undergo psychological evaluation as well. So if you have a child whose parents are taking them to these doctors, part of the treatment of the child needs to be a thorough and comprehensive screening of the parent to determine if it's being driven by the parent, if the parent has psychological issues of their own that are contributing to the child's condition, whatever that may be. Because for those that suffer from it, it's a real problem. I'm not sitting here to downplay it. You know, I don't know of anybody personally, but I've heard the stories from those that truly suffer from it. And it's a real problem. But we know historically, based on the numbers, that the amount of people that we're seeing today claiming it are not, it's not possible for all of them to be suffering from it. It's almost like, you know, you have the emo phase, and then you had like the, you know, the kids that were cutters, and yep, then you had the kids that were gay or thought they might be gay and experimenting with their sexuality. This is like the next chapter in the progression in all of that. And it's, you know, it's not healthy for them who aren't. And it certainly takes away the attention and the needs of those that actually have the condition and need some form of help.
3: And they actually now have a way to distribute their weird and wackiness with social media. Like this next one I'm going to play when we get back. This woman here and this guy is going through the same thing. And I think this woman's trying to change their baby into the opposite sex. And now they have a way to broadcast their whack jobness.
4: Well, to get the attention. It's attention-seeking behavior.
3: In fact, that's exactly what it is. It's not even what's best for the... It's how many clicks or how much attention can you get is what it really is. Let me do some words. We'll be back. And then I got 11. I think I got 11:30 hard out on me, okay?
18: Yeah.
19: Don't chalk up their behavior to being crazy rednecks.
20: Yeah, think about that.
19: They're just totally insane.
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1: Anyway, I don't know if I got just cracked or squirreled. Probably squirreled. When I was telling my man cow story.
4: Yes, you did.
1: I think Brian might have done a Burt Bubba impersonation, which squirrels me instantaneously.
4: Come on, Brian.
1: Anyway, I was cutting these commercials yesterday.
5: Oh, no, we started talking about Roxanne Wilder being the new organic co-host.
1: Yeah, thanks. Anyway, man cow calls me, and he's like, hey, Bubba, I'm in Tampa hanging out with Bruce Midori.
4: Oh.
1: I'm like, really? Yeah, he's getting ready to take me to the airport and going home. I was looking at some houses down here. I'm thinking about relocating down to Tampa.
4: Oh,
1: and
4: sweet.
1: Bruce has been kind of showing me around a little bit. I'm looking to spend about, you know, some, you know, he gave me a figure.
4: Hmm.
1: And I'm like, well, hey, man, if you get down here and you want to come do, so, you know, you want to come sit in on the show or, you know, whatever, I'd love to have you. Be some good PR.
4: When does he want to move down here?
1: I don't know. I think most Northerners want to move down here by, listen, he's moving out of Chicago because he said Chicago has, he lives in Naperville, and he's like, Chicago and Chicago proper has become an absolute shiz show. Like, and the taxes, I mean, these blue, large metropolitan areas, you know, the Chicago's, the Los Angeles, the New York's, the Philadelphia's, the Boston's, the Minneapolis's, the

0: Detroit, you know, these places have become, you know, you got you know, Mandani and all these people. I mean, the Brandon Johnson guy from Chicago, he is on a legitimate defund the police project. And there's been more murders and more violent crimes that happened in the city of Chicago, I think, in the history of the city of Chicago. And he's like, man, it is just so bad. You used to be able to go to downtown Chicago and, you know, go to unbelievable restaurants and, you know, like Rush Street, Russian Division, Michigan Avenue, Grant Park, you know, Lakeshore Drive. There was just so many neat places to go visit in downtown Chicago. And he's like, you can't even, you know, downtown Chicago, you got to now be out of downtown proper by 6 o'clock, one, to fight the traffic, but two, it just turns into a really, really, no pun intended, dark, unsafe place, downtown Chicago. So anyway, he was in Tampa visiting his good friend Bruce Midori.
1: Oh, well, that's pretty cool.
0: Speaking of Chicago, here's their infamous mayor, and there was a woman named Bethany McGee. And I think that she was just like a 21, 22-year-old girl, might have gone to Northwestern, I mean, might have gone somewhere, University of Chicago, Loyola, whatever universities are up there. And this African-American man, who I think has committed 70 prior, I think this is the one, committed 70 prior arrests or 70 priors. And here's the thing.
2: You don't believe in 71st chances, Bubba?
0: No, I don't. If somebody throws gas on you,
2: oof,
0: you're done. Like, you're done. You're done, especially now. If they throw gas on you and they don't have a, you know, an instrument to light, then you're okay. But chances are when somebody's going to throw gas on you, they have that Bic. And I can't think of a worse, like, you can't, you know, like a gun, you know, Brian, a gun, you got maybe a 50-50 shot to be able to outrun it or to maybe to move his hand.
2: You better be by a body of water.
0: You know, but what I'm saying, yeah.
2: If you're going to get set on fire.
0: You better be on Navy Pier, which is their infamous body of water, like on Lake Michigan, and jump right in. But yeah, I think if even somebody douses you with gasoline and they put you on fire, just the 2 or 3 seconds it would take to jump in to the body of water, I think would wreak havoc.
2: Oh, you're in trouble.
0: I think you're going to have a ton of burns on you.
2: Oh, you're thinking right.
0: Yeah. Even if you were to extinguish it within seconds.
2: Yeah.
0: You're done. I mean, not done, but.
2: But you're in for a very painful, painful recovery.
0: So this point, I think, and there's this one guy in the city of Chicago, this guy, I love him. I think it's J.B. Pritzker.
1: No.
0: J.B. Pritzker is the governor. But this particular guy, he is the one dude that shows up to every one of these Mayor Brandon Johnson's press conferences and just absolutely skewers him. Oh, Jesus, blimey.
2: Oh, man.
0: Oh, my God. Do I have some type of plug-in issue or some type of software issue where it doesn't allow me to like let me you can understand?
1: Yeah, it's up all the way.
0: It seems like I gotta every time I gotta go like that, then I gotta reset it, and then I got to then I gotta maybe say,
3: so you think she deserved that?
0: All right, there we go. I think that's what you gotta do. Here we go. This might be the worst mayor in America. Now let's not. I think close second is the New York guy.
1: Yeah.
0: Who wants to make the official religion of New York City Islam. Which at the end of the day, man, there's a thing called church a separation of church and state. I don't know that a municipality or a mayor should have the right or should, you know, can have the right to make a particular city or municipality or the like have an official religion. Like, I don't know that you can even you got to separate church and state. So I don't know that you can have an official religion for if you're the mayor of Chicago and you can denote, or you're the mayor of New York and you can denote that, you know, Islam is the official religion of New York City. I mean, I guess you could probably say it, but I don't know that you can implement. But I mean, hasn't Mudami already put in prayer rugs all over City Hall?
1: Yeah, I believe they have their own spaces.
0: I mean, Brian, I mean, that would that be somewhat illegal? I mean, If you're the mayor of New York and you want to say, okay, I'm making Islam the official religion of New York City, and then, you know, we're going to have X amount of times a day that we pray in City Hall.
2: It looks like they had a prayer session at City Hall in the Blue Room there. You know, that they've said it was to be inclusive. I don't know if they have similar things for Christians or not, but...
0: I mean, they better have some confession booths for the Italians.
2: My whole thing is we don't need it in government, which is why we don't need the Ten Commandments
0: at
2: government buildings. We don't need this. We don't need any of this.
0: No.
3: So the attack on Bethany McGee, you think she deserved that?
4: Right. To understand the battle you're about to see, you have to know about Bethany McGee, the woman who was started on fire on a train while minding her own business by a man arrested over 70 times.
5: Hundreds of thousands of people have reached out to me expressing outrage at your cold, heartless response to Bethany McGee's the vicious attack on her, calling it an isolated incident. When a young woman is set on fire on Chicago's public transportation, that coupled with your statement that it's a sickness to incarcerate.
0: And Lemmy, you know what? We were forewarned by a Chicago cop.
1: Yes, we were.
0: And we blew him off. He's like, hey, Bubba, I know that you are really a big critic of Lori Lightfoot.
1: Yeah, the Beetlejuice.
0: The Beetlejuice bitch. I'm like, oh, no, I hate her, man. That bitch is horrible. He's like, you will be begging for her to come back when this new jokester gets in here. His name's Brandon Johnson. He's in charge of the school board or school superintendent or whatever. And this guy has such radical beliefs. He wants to defund the police. He hates white people. He legitimately hates white people. Legitimately. And you're going to be begging for Lori Lightfoot. I'm like, there ain't nothing that can be worse than Lori Lightfoot. No way. You could bring Lucifer in there himself. He would write.
2: Corey, heavy hand.
5: Right, people, violent repeat offenders who, quote, in your own words, look like you. People find that absolutely outrageous. And I've had many black and brown people reach out to me and say that had it been someone that you care about,
0: Now, let me. And this guy, Brandon Johnson, he's got this little black handler.
1: Yeah.
0: A little bitch that as soon as you start getting in on him a little bit or some good questions, he automatically tries to step in. He has a cordless microphone. The entire time there, you're trying to ask your question, he carries this cordless microphone ready to interrupt you at any time. And I wish somebody would say, hey, listen, you know what? Listen, this little Brandon's little bitch boy. Let me ask my question. Quit trying to cut me off.
5: You love.
0: You would see. Did you hear him? Yeah. Did you hear him?
1: What's your question? What's your question?
5: Outraged by that attack. What do you say to those people, Mr. Mayor?
6: Well, first of all, what I've said from the very beginning is that this was a tragedy, and this woman is fighting for her life. And as I've said repeatedly from a question that was raised earlier, that individuals that clearly have a violent past, as well as mental health issues, should not be on the streets of Chicago.
5: 70-plus arrests.
7: Wait a minute. That's not what Mayor Brandon Johnson said before. Rewind the tape.
0: Oh, yeah, so listen to this. This is unbelievable. This is catches him in his own bag of tricks.
6: I am trying to eradicate the sickness from this city and from this country. Jails and incarceration and law enforcement is a sickness that has not led to safe communities.
0: Really? I think that's probably the number one way to ensure a safe community is through those three aspects.
6: I'm going to work hard every single day to protect the people who are caught up in violence in this city. Guess why? You want to know why? Because the vast majority of them look like me.
0: Whoa. That ain't cool, is it, Brian?
2: Not really what you want to be running on. I care because they look like me.
1: I sent you what the judge, so they have a clip from that judge that is the one that released, I guess, him a lot of the times, and how she...
0: I can't believe how broken our judicial system is, and these judges that are allowing these violent criminals back onto the streets for them to commit these sort of crimes. And I'm not talking about guys that got, you know, caught with a bag of weed. I'm talking about guys that have been through the system 60 and 70 times And the judges, you know, I've seen excerpts in various news pieces where the judge would be like, listen, this person being incarcerated for the next 11 years is not going to do justice for this guy. He's going to be a better person if we let him out now than make him serve the rest of his term.
8: No. I serve as vice president for the Office of Inclusion, Diversity, and Equal Opportunity.
9: The first time I came out on the bench and the deputy announced, you know, all rise.
0: Is this her?
1: Yeah, that's her.
0: Yeah, this is the woman that let that guy go. Yeah.
9: The Honorable Judge Teresa Molina. The whole courtroom stood up and I was all excited. He's walking out there. And I saw an Illinois State Trooper. He was African American. He had a sleeve covering his tattoos. And he was standing there and he looked at me and he nodded. And I knew what that meant. And so I looked at him and I nodded back like, that's right, we're doing this. And it felt so good. It felt so, so good. So to me, a fine of $354, which is our normal no insurance fine, that's a lot of money. And some of the judges that I work with came from money, so $354 is no big deal. But to most of the people that come to my courtroom, it is a big deal. And so I always offer them the opportunity to do community service. You know, being a Latina in the office, people would tell me like...
0: Very well attended meeting.
1: Oh, big time. DJ Tech's there.
0: What?
1: DJ Tech is there.
0: Yeah, DJ Tech's there.
2: He probably would buy one of Bubba's jerseys.
0: Yeah, he might.
9: Prosecuting your own people, but it's true. There were a lot of, you know...
0: The Power of Diversity Lecture and Hispanic Heritage Month event.
1: Oh.
0: Attended by 1, 2, 3, 4, 5, 6, 7, 8, 9, 10 people.
9: Defendants that look like me. However, I had a chance as a prosecutor to make a difference as to what cases come in. I had a chance as a prosecutor to decide what offers were appropriate. And so I always offer them the opportunity to do community service.
0: Yeah.
2: She's talking about people who have fines, though, in lieu. So
1: but she was also talking. That was just one of the clips.
2: No, I understand, yeah. but that I don't necessarily have a problem with.
0: Neither do I.
2: You know, speeding ticket to somebody who's worth $10 million is not punitive in any way, shape, or form.
1: But I guess when she was a prosecutor, she would throw out other certain cases depending on your skin color.
2: Yeah, that's not right.
1: And not prosecute them.
2: That's not right at all. You know, if you're making decisions based on race like that, that is wholly not what the system is about.
0: Right on time, Lummy.
1: Look at you.
0: Boom. Look at us.
2: Like a boss.
0: Thank you. Thank you, Brian, so much. I appreciate you, bud.
2: Appreciate you, Tweet.

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0: having deep discussions with my consultant, Brian, the babyface Matroni.
1: It wasn't super deep, man. It's all good in the hood, baby Bubba.
2: Are you going through some mental health issues, Bubba? Do you need to talk about?
0: Yeah, I need to turn this music down so I can hear what you said. That's the only mental health issues. No, you know, no, Lummy, I'm not. Well, yes, my whole life is a mental health issue. And so, you know, hi, by the way, it's the Bubba the Love Sponge Show, Thursday, May 7th, 2026. Brian, the babyface Matroni, in on the third seat today. My whole life, that's why when I see, and we're going to jump right into the Victor Hedman stuff, and I'm not asking anybody to choose sides. I am probably the only person in Tampa Bay media that is taking this position.
1: Nationally, I think you're the only one.
2: No, there's one or two other people.
1: Oh, really?
0: Yeah, there's been, I'm 100% the asshole here. I'm the bad guy here. Everybody that covers the Lightning from a global level on the NHL, global level, or on the local, you know, level here in Tampa, Florida, nobody is asking the tough questions. Everybody, there's this trigger word, and it's called mental health. Mike Vrabel used it. The goalie from Ottawa used it.
1: Linus Ullmark.
2: Yeah.
0: Hedman was real quick to use it. And at that point, man, it seems like journalists can no longer ask the tough questions or start piecing together your story or trying to blow holes in your story to get to the truth. Especially, they just don't. Everybody just, it's just as soft as society has gotten with our kids getting participation trophies and, you know, various states that are trying to allow, you know, a 7-year-old to be able to go to their guidance counselor.
1: People can't accept that they lose elections.
0: Yeah. I mean, that's part of it. You know, not accepting an election.
1: A loss, not taking an L.
0: No, nobody wants to take an L. You know, do you know how much, you know, Donald Trump, who went on to be, you know, who went on to get the ultimate prize, and that was to get another term as presidency. Do you know how much better it would have been for him if he just want to let you know we took an L, but I'm just going to come. It makes me want to come back stronger. I'm going to sit back for 4 years and let Sleepy Joe be sleepy. And you know what? I might even be in a big, and that's what happened. He took 4 years off. It allowed him to be on offense instead of defense, meaning he could offensively be a critic of, you know, Sleepy Joe, and then be armed with all kinds of different, you know, different stuff when he came back and ran again. I think him losing the 2020 election might have been the best thing ever happened to him.
2: Yeah, gave him a wake up call.
0: Kind of gave him a wake up call. Yep. You know, now we're in the lame duck status where he really, really needs a wake up call. Like, he needs a wake up call more than he ever has. And that comes from a person that voted for him. But God forbid, whether you're a White House correspondent, journalist, and you're trying to, you know, break down or really, really infiltrate the Epstein file, or, you know, just whatever you're trying to do there, they're going to shut you down. And then whether you're a Tampa Bay media, you know, WDAE, SAPTAR, Tampa Times?
2: Yes.
0: Tampa Times, Channel 8, Channel 28, 10, Fox 13, you know, just, you know, the various sources of media here, nobody is allowed to do what we did yesterday. And a lot of people have picked up on us. We posted it, you know, on our Facebook. It's got a ton of people that have watched it. There's a ton of people in the comment section.
1: It's polarizing, man.
2: It was big on X, too.
0: Yeah. And I actually came back with a couple comments. Did you see, Lummy?
2: Yes, I did.
0: Yesterday, and you know, I was just like, listen, this is the captain of the team. He makes $9 million a year. He is not, you know, it hurt me to see, you know, the 86 Who else is this? Is Braden Point an assistant? Does he got an A on his sweater?
3: Yes, he does.
0: I think so. And I think Vasilevsky does too. I think Vazzy, Point, and Cooch all have A's, which denotes in hockey as an assistant captain. But there's only one C, and Forgot.
1: There's Kucherov and Hedman. Kucherov and McDonough, rather.
0: As the A's.
1: Yeah.
0: Yeah. So there's only one C. And for years, the captain of this organization was Steven Stamkos, number 91. And, you know, I think he held himself to very high standards. He kept the locker room motivated. He, was our overall first round pick back at whenever, had been with the Lightning for 16, 17, 18 years. We felt as if he timed out. It was, people could not wrap their head around the fact that we could be, you know, not have Steven Stamkos, the face of the franchise on our team. And quite frankly, it was one of the best business decisions they'd ever made. He was due to make about $7 to $9 million somewhere, and Nashville overpaid for him, and he delivered, you know, and a lot of Stamkos's success on the latter part of his career here, and Brian, you know this sport way better than I do, but I think I know a little bit of it, was the fact that he had the 21. It was the fact that he had the 77. Was the fact that he had the 86. Well,
1: the biggest was the 86, yeah. Feeding him on the power,
0: right.
1: Play.
0: I mean, you know, the 86 would put it right there on the tip of his stick. So all 91 had to do was set himself over there on the left-hand side, and 86 would literally put it so that the 91 just wound it up and one-timed it. Like, is that a, let's call it a one-timer, isn't
1: it? Yep, you can put it on the tip of my stick.
0: Yeah, and boy, the 86 put it on 91's tip a lot. And when he went to Nashville and didn't have that passing, you know, that passing threat or that ability to set him up for a one-timer, you know, his stats have showed. He's been there 2 years. I don't think
1: his numbers are down. I will say he had a much better scoring year this season.
3: Yeah, he
1: and
3: did.
1: And it wasn't all from the power play. He was scoring more at even strength. The biggest difference, it, really for him at, for this season, was the talent around him is not as good. So, you know, he didn't have the assists that he normally had when he was with the Lightning. That's been the biggest thing for him this season. When he went to Nashville last year, they were just all around bad, and he wasn't good. But he did play better this year, and he had a season that, you know, 42 goals is right
0: good.
1: Up towards the top,
0: yeah,
1: of
0: what,
1: where he's been. It's like his fourth best. Yeah. It would have been his fifth or sixth best season.
0: And they say anything over 40 goals is a huge season.
1: So, you know, he was productive with Nashville, but his numbers would have been much higher with
0: Did
1: Tampa.
0: Did you see the shirt I wore today?
1: I love it. The yeah. Susie Yesman. Yeah, Yesman.
0: You and I might be the only, and Seth, but he's not here, but you and I might be the only ones that even know what that means.
1: Like, yep.
0: I would say that 99% of our viewing audience has no idea. Like, what kind of, Bubba's got some woman sitting in some kind of like queen-like chair. And it's from a Curb Your Enthusiasm episode, like season 10, maybe. But Brian had these shirts made. These shirts aren't like available to the public. They're a one-off that Brian had made. And I knew you were in today, and I was looking at my closet. I'm like, oh, I'm going to wear that for Brian. So anyway, back to the Hedman stuff. So nobody in Tampa, no beat writer, no television, you know, sports journalist, nobody. The station that carries the Lightning, you know, the various sports station. I think there's only one sports station in town.
3: No, there's two.
0: Oh, okay.
3: The Big Eight.
0: Oh, us.
3: The Big Eight.
0: Yeah, us.
1: The Big Eight's the only one with the balls to carry this.
3: That's right.
1: Yeah.
0: You know, I know we got Jim Rome after me.
3: Yeah, Dan Cilio.
0: We should see how, you know, we should blow a call into Cilio and tell him he needs to double down on this, because him and I are probably the only two that are going to probably have the balls to take this stance. And what I'm talking about, if you're lost, is the captain of the Tampa Bay Lightning, Victor Hedman, defensive man from the country of Sweden.
1: Exceptional player. Yes. For the past decade almost has been a top three NFL defender.
0: NHL.
1: NHL defender.
0: Yeah. I don't know what that. But yeah, I mean, absolutely. And Brian, you know, to the Lightning's credit, is being paid as such. He's a $9 million a year guy. And, you know, so it's not like, you know, he just signed a 4-year extension. They put, as soon as Stamkos left, they put the captain C on his sweater, and he's the captain of our team. And I just think with that, you know, listen, if you're the captain of some ass bucket team, that didn't really mean much, or it means a little bit, I guess, in the overall NHL pecking order. But when you're the captain of an organization that has been to the Stanley Cup playoffs and won them back to back in the last fiscal 5 years, this organization arguably, I mean, is a top five for the last decade, if not longer.
1: Oh no, if you're going last decade,
0: it's a top three.
1: 2016, they're number one.
0: Yeah,
1: I mean they're the number one organization over the course of the last decade in the NHL.
0: So
1: not particularly close, quite honestly. I mean, they've made the most Stanley Cup finals in that time frame. They've probably have the best record in hockey. I don't believe they've missed the playoffs in that time, maybe once.
3: I don't think so.
1: But maybe. And I don't think they have. I mean, they have had first round exits. But this is four in a row. They are the gold standard for success in the NHL right now.
0: Long term. Yes, absolutely. And when you get that C on your jersey and you're the captain of the gold standard of the NHL for the last decade.
3: 2017 is the last time they missed the playoffs.
0: Yeah, so it's been 9 years. And so if you have made the playoffs for 9 straight years, of those 9 years, you've won it twice. You've been 3 or 4 times. And you're the one of the highest paid defensive men in the league. You're one of the top 4 highest paid guys on our team. We just gave you you're getting a little bit old. You're 35, and we gave you a 4-year extension. Very, very, very pro player. He has an absolute 100% locked in, no trade clause. Like they cannot even begin to talk about trading him in any way, shape, and form unless they go to him first. I mean, it's a very, very back, very front loaded. Player-friendly contract. They have put all their chips in. The Lightning have put all their chips in, so to speak, with this guy. And this guy pulls off what he did. He missed 50 games this year. If you count the playoffs, he missed 50 games this year. He came up, and it all started with an elbow injury. Then he went to the Olympics and irritated that. He's only played 33 total games. And I'm just telling you right now, had he been available for the Montreal game, I think we would have won the series. I really do. I think we've positioned ourselves where we can't trade him and we can't get rid of him, and we're going to lose that one guy, Radish. It looks like we're going to probably lose Radish. And all the comments that I saw, Brian, was like, this guy's a stud. This guy is somebody that we need to get locked up. And it looks like he's already in his post exit interview 2 days ago. I think Radish told the Tampa Bay press that he's exploring other options.
1: Well, of course he is. I mean, he's going to be one of the biggest defensive unrestricted free agents on the market.
0: So
1: I don't blame him. Now, the Lightning do have the money to re-sign him if they want to. The biggest problem and impediment to that is the Eric Chernak contract is kind of an albatross for them. $5.2 million for who essentially amounts to a very gritty, tough defenseman that they probably could get similar play out of for $2 to $3 million deal. That's hurting them. But
0: The Hedman deal is the biggest.
1: The Hedman deal only became bad this season. It was, you know, getting Victor Hedman from last year and the year before at $8 million a year is a bargain. with the production that he had. This is the first time that Hedman's deal has been a bad deal. We'll see what it comes back as, you know, next season and how that plays out.
3: And Radish is a stud, too. I mean, his father died during the season, and he was able to get out there and just play.
0: So, yesterday...
3: What a captain.
0: Yesterday, Victor Hedman, or however, a couple days ago, in his exit interview, he is asked what's wrong, what happened, and he really does not lean into the fact that it was really his elbow and the surgery that he had in December and the setback that he had at the Olympics. No, he more leans into the all-encompassing, I had to take a leave of absence for personal reasons because of quote-unquote mental health. Now, I have researched it quite extensively. Lummi and I were on the phone yesterday to clear up until about 7:30, and I'm researching his mom and dad who still live in Sweden. I'm researching his two older brothers, one of which used to be, I think, played in the league for a few years. I'm researching his two children. He has two sons, yeah. Ages, I think, 6 and 3 or 5 and 3. I'm researching... you know, the health of his wife. And so I'm thinking, man, you know, the only reason you have to step away for personal health reasons, mental health reasons, under normal conditions, is that one of the people that I just mentioned, you know, earlier has an issue. Your parents are, you know, maybe your dad's gravely sick, maybe your mom, maybe you've lost your mom. Again, I mean, the guy, the one dude that plays for the Lightning lost his father.
3: Radish.
0: Lost his father this year and I think missed one game. And so, you know, I'm not trying to underscore or to diminish how important mental health is, but what I hate more than anything, and we are speculating because Lummi has some inside sources, and so yesterday we got on the air and we suspected, okay, in your press conference you didn't mention your elbow, you didn't mention anybody in your family that had health issues, from your children to your older brothers to your mom and dad.
3: Yes, he did lose his dog 7 months ago.
0: He lost his dog. Now, if you're such a paper tiger, listen, I lost my father, my stepfather. I lost my stepfather on a Wednesday night, and I came to work that next morning. Now, I was a basket case, and I was crying, but I came to work because I'm the guy here on this team that wears the C. I'm the captain. I'm the owner, the general manager, and I'm one of the star players, too. And you know what? I can't let my audience, my fans, the viewers, the listeners, and more importantly, the people that work for this show, I can't let you down. So, and I've also had to put, you know, my dog Pookie down and come to work the next day. There's just, you know, some things that you just got to sled through. So as we were investigating yesterday, Lummi, that the wellness of his children, that would be your first and foremost, you know, priority.
3: Yeah.
0: If something had happened to his children, I get it, man. I understand the mental health issue at that aspect. I understand the being a better father and husband aspect of that. Yes, nobody's going to ever question you walking away from the game for an extended amount of time if you have a sick child. Your mom and dad, same thing. Your two older brothers that you grew up in Sweden, same thing. No, we're not having this conversation that I'm having right now if that was the case. But we have researched it, and then Lummi stumbled upon a couple of his inside sources, real human beings, that are close to this situation, and Lummi was told in no such certain terms, that's what the Vrabels, the goalie for Ottawa, that's what these people do when there's infidelity or when you've been caught cheating, is that you stand behind or you wrap yourself in the cloak of mental health, because nobody in the media is allowed for the most part. And if you and I were at the Lightning press conference when Hedman was saying these things about mental health and what have you, and we started grilling him with questions, we would be asked to leave.
1: Oh, 100%. Your credentials would be pulled.
0: Yeah. It would be our last Lightning press conference, and we wouldn't even make it through the entirety of that. Like, this was a 9-minute press conference. The minute, Lummy, that you're like, Mr. Hedman, I've researched your parents. They're healthy and fine, still living in Sweden. Your two sons, ages 5 and 3, on the research that I've done, they're doing good, and that's great. Your two older brothers that I've researched, there's no reports of them having any type of health issues.
3: I'm sorry about your pup,
0: but don't you think that when you wear the letter, when you wear the insignia, the C, when you wear the C sweater for the Tampa Bay Lightning, arguably the gold standard of the NHL for the last decade, that brings with it some responsibility, and that is to show up and play your hardest every night that you possibly can, and for you to just shuffle this off in whatever issues you're going through as a mental health deal, I think, quite frankly, is not transparent. And I think that you owe your teammates, the owners of the organization, and more importantly, the 19,500 people that pack the arena every night to see arguably one of our best players, I think you owe us more of an explanation than just, I need to be a better husband, and I need to be a better dad, and I need to work on myself. I think that you standing, underneath or wrapping yourself in the mental health overcoat, if you will, is quite frankly chicken shiz. And so what was really going on?
1: And, I'll chime in here. It's people like Vrabel that use it to shield themselves from any sort of scrutiny or questions and use it as a cop-out for their personal bad behavior that make this an issue. We support mental health.
3: Yeah.
1: We aren't saying that if Victor Hedman was deeply, madly depressed that he shouldn't, should have to go out on the ice and perform in a sport that you have to, you could get seriously injured if you're not there. The issue that we are taking as a group in here is that it may have just been a screw up in his own personal life that he's trying to use as an excuse now as to why he abandoned his team, to try and avoid the scrutiny and the heat for his own actions and behavior. And if that is in fact the case, which we have multiple sources that have confirmed that is the case, then that deserves discussion. When Tiger Woods was caught cheating and had his situation flare up, I didn't hear anybody in the media saying, oh, we need to respect his mental health. When Tiger Woods has gotten now, he's going to rehab. Going to rehab,
0: and
1: right?
0: And
1: he's saying he has got physical and mental health issues.
0: And Brian, nobody gave him a pass.
1: Nobody's given him a pass.
0: Nobody just said, he wasn't allowed just to say, okay, I'm having some mental health issues. I need to go and get some help. The press.
1: What do you think addiction is?
0: The press held his feet to the fire.
1: And now he did engage in risky behavior and endanger others. So I will say there is a difference there. But at the same time, nobody's given him a pass. That addiction is a mental health issue. More so than cheating, I would say.
3: The playbook came, and people can say what they want. We're the biggest assholes. But the goalie for Ottawa, Linus Olmark.
0: Which, by the way, was a teammate of Hedman's on the Swedish Olympic team.
3: He had to drop off because of this whole scandal.
0: He was scheduled to be the Swedish goalie.
3: They're very good friends. Yes, yeah, and they're very good friends. They're both from Sweden. They both have married their Swedish sweethearts. But Limus, there was a tweet that came
1: sweetheart, if you will.
3: Yes, and it came out and said that he was cheating. His girlfriend messaged all the players, did all these different things, just cheating allegation. And then Linus came out a couple days later when he was getting heat and said he had mental health. He had to take off a couple weeks. And everybody, if you talked about it, you were the biggest asshole.
0: And so we're the biggest asshole.
3: Oh, yeah, right now we're the biggest assholes.
0: And I think Brian, I didn't even think of the Tiger angle, but I think Brian brilliantly had an unbelievable analogy, and that is we didn't give Tiger 1 ounce of wiggle room to have any excuse in all of the trials and tribulations of infidelity and opiate abuse and drug abuse.
1: I mean, look at his, we know his upbringing. His father was abusive. His father was a womanizer and a mm-hmm. cheater. I mean, we know what Tiger, publicly, what Tiger has dealt with. There is zero sympathy for him from the public, and there has never been sympathy from him from the public.
0: No.
1: He has those that, you know, will defend him because he's the best golfer who's ever lived, or was the best golfer who ever lived. But nobody's defending him for his mental health problems, addiction problems, and what his life has been.
0: And
1: part of that is he shouldn't be defended.
0: And nobody allowed him just to wrap himself in the mental health moniker without busting his balls. The minute that Tiger tries to say, I'm having mental health issues and personal issues, I must step away, everybody started grilling him. Everybody
1: yep. they doubled down on
0: him. Oh, so what are you saying? You got a sex addiction? You're going to sex rehab? You got a pill problem? No, nobody had to bite their tongue for Tiger Woods. Why should we have to, as journalists, not be able to ask every possible combination as to why one of our the captain of our hockey team taking himself out of the availability to play a game to the tune of 50 games? If you count the playoffs.
1: Well, yeah, he did have legitimate injuries in there, but still.
0: I understand.
1: Let's just say during the most important stretch of the season when his team would have needed him the most.
0: In the last 2 weeks of the season.
1: It was like the last month. Well, I mean, it was really after they got back from the Olympics all the way through mm-hmm. to the playoffs.
0: And I mean, not only do I think we would have been a higher seed going into the playoffs, maybe even competing for that first seed, but I think that we would have beat the Montreal Canadiens had we had the 77 on ice. And when he decides to, for whatever reason, not give us listen, had he said, I needed to step away for personal mental health reasons, and let me explain to you what that is, I was not the husband that I am supposed to be, or the dad, and I have some issues with my wife. My wife and I are working through some marital issues. You wouldn't even have to say, Brian, that you pulled out your wiener and we're cheating. You could just you could loosely knit it by saying, listen, I need to be a better husband and a better dad. And by the way, he did say that. I need to be a better husband and a better dad, and my wife and I are currently going to couples counseling because we have a few bumps in our road with regards to our relationship, and that's my number one priority right now. That kind of gives us a little bit more than, I hear voices, or I'm sad, or I'm, whatever. I'm having, and again, this isn't near the deal if he's not the captain of the most decorated franchise for the last fiscal 10 years. If he's not the captain, and listen, Brian, I think it's the captain's responsibility to run the locker room, to keep spirits high, to get on guys that are loafing, to kind of be the coach behind the coach.
1: He's kind of the taker of the locker room. Yeah,
0: he's kind of the taker of the locker room. He really is. And when that presence is not there, other people don't have necessarily any experience of stepping up and being that guy, because it was from prior to that, it was 13 or 14 years of Steven Stamkos being the captain. And then right after Stamkos leaves, then obviously Hedman's the captain. So nobody else on the team, necessarily has that skill set to be able to get on guys when they're loafing behind Cooper's back and run the locker room. And so when that guy's gone, I think that's a serious, serious, depletion of our overall team unit. Here's Vrabel, and Lummy, we know what he did.
3: Yeah.
0: Like, we know why he stepped
3: Keeps
0: away from the
3: out.
0: Game. But he also cloaked himself in mental health.
1: Renting boats with pregnant women.
4: And the actions that caused a distraction to the people that I care most about. My family, this football team, the organization, and our fans. My previous actions don't meet the standard that I hold myself to. They don't. And what I believe is best for the two most important things in my life, my family and this football team, is for us to take the necessary steps to work together and to
0: I think Vrabel comes across way more palatable, if you will, and takes way more onus in what he really did.
1: Well,
0: I know he was caught red-handed.
1: He was caught red-handed. He lied at first. He coordinated with her PR team, with Rossini's PR team, to kind of try and make it, sweep it under the rug.
3: He still is denying it.
4: From my actions. Well. And the actions. And to give them what I told them I'd give them, which is the best version of me. And that's what we're going to do. Like I told you before, my priorities are my family and this football team. And in that order. And there's a balance there that I am going to create. And my family needs me this weekend. And that's where I'll be.
1: I worry about the three F's in life. Family, football, and effing. And unfortunately, I put effing at the head of that list for far too long.
0: And, you know, Hedman could have said, listen, you know what? For this entire summer, my family needs me the most. And I'm going to absolutely jump through every hoop needed to make my family unit stronger. But I'm not going to abandon my team when we're getting ready to go into the first round of the playoffs. And, oh, by the way, I'm the captain of this team. And let me, and I'm gonna play the remainder of the Vrabel deal. I'm going to go to words, and then we're going to come back with the Hedman deal. I watched his press conference, and he sat up there with a little crap-eating grin like he was getting over on everybody.
3: Listen, because the Tampa media, and he knows this. I mean, look, there's other hockey players that I know, and we've heard many things firsthand account from different wives or different.
0: Well, Marty St. Louis had a big cheating scandal.
3: Well, yeah, there's someone else.
0: And then who's the dude that was the guy that had cocaine in his pocket and was partying real hard? And he was a boy. Oh my God. Who was he?
3: It was back in the.
0: He was a defenseman.
3: Yeah.
0: And he was unbelievable. Remember?
3: Yeah, back in the late 90s.
1: And we all know the exploits of Jeter and A-Rod and all of them during. Spring training here.
0: Malone. Remember Malone got pulled over in a Ybor City parking lot, yep. And when they frisked him, he had cocaine and what have you, and they shipped him out of here so fast. And so, man, I mean, you know.
4: I'm confident in the people that we have. I'm confident in the preparation. Thankful for Elliot and his staff that have prepared us for this night, for this weekend. I ask that somehow you can allow those players that we bring on to the...
0: All right, so enough of that. Hedman said, obviously, after the first period in Vancouver was kind of my final straw. Now, Lummy and I, before Brian got here today, we got here a little bit early, and we watched the entire first period of the Vancouver game. And it was end up being Lightning 1-0 after the period. Hedman only seemed to be on the ice about 3 or 4 times. He touched the puck twice, once in a defensive play and once in, I think, an offensive pass. It was pretty much non-eventful. Wasn't like he got in a fight or wasn't like, you know, unless the only thing I can think of is that, you know, players out there, Brian.
1: I was going to say, another player on Vancouver chirped him.
0: Yes.
1: Chirped him, and he freaked out because he's like, oh, it's public. It's getting out.
0: Yeah.
1: What's going on in my life is out there.
0: Like the guy, who was the defensive, either linebacker or defensive end for the Minnesota Vikings that was an absolute, was it Chris Dolman? I don't know. He was an absolute, he was a black guy, absolute wild man. He was like us, and he would learn every offensive, you know, linemen and the quarterback's complete family, their kids' names, the wife's name, your mom's name, and he would just chirp the entire time.
3: Yes.
0: Like he would be like, hey, left guard, how's your little 4-year-old Jimmy doing? Huh? What's he going to feel like when you come back with a broken nose later today, buddy? Oh, how about your wife? She didn't want to blast a guy with a broken nose. She wants some smooth chocolate brother like me. So I'm thinking, Brian, you know, there was nothing on the ice that would, it was very non-eventful. So if Victor Hedman is going to say it was the final straw after the Vancouver game, we're sitting here scratching our heads. And of course, the pussy ass Tampa media, no, but I mean, he's given you Lemmy.
1: What was it in that Vancouver game, right, that was the final straw? It's such an easy follow up question.
0: Yeah, he's given you a softball, yeah, Brian.
1: Because you're not insinuating anything there. You're just asking, right, the question.
3: Yeah,
1: what happened? Because I watched
3: elbow,
1: that game.
3: My elbow really just flared, yeah, up, and I just there need some more time to rest.
0: There you go. Maybe after my one shot or my second shot that I took.
1: But
0: or
1: that's
0: the,
1: not what the team. So the problem is that the team didn't report he was, and this is a real issue for the team, because you can't lie about why he's out.
0: Well, this whole thing's a lie.
1: Well, I know that, but what I'm saying is if they had said it was related to the elbow, they would have
0: put on the injury report.
1: Right. And they never did. It would have been upper body injury.
0: Upper body injury, Victor Hedman after the first period is a scratch for the rest of the game, or is at least unhealthy scratch for the next game, upper body injury sustained on the last game. They you know, in full transparency, Brian, they would have put him on, you know, the injured list with an upper body tweak. They would have done that. They didn't do that. And then you Tampa Bay media, you guys disgust me. I know that I'm blackballed from you and you guys hate me. Maybe this is one of the reasons why you hate me, is because I'm not beholden to a news director or a general manager or a general sales manager that tells me I cannot do what I'm doing right now. And that's question and actually stick up for the average Lightning fan, the average guy that goes up there and buys the 300 level tickets and pays $40 for parking and $18 for a beer, and you know, and hasn't missed a game in 4 years, and he's a Lightning fan. I think that Victor Hedman let that guy down, the Lightning organization let everybody down, and this is a big cover up. I mean, like, this, there's not one or two layers to this, and it starts with, like Brian said, it starts with the fact that Victor Hedman, in his press conference yesterday, which I'm going to play, said, and it's quote, Brian, you can see the quotes on this particular story. See the quotes? They have the quotes
1: yes,
0: around. Obviously, after the first period in Vancouver was kind of the final straw. Victor Hedman on the first period exit against the Canucks on March 19th. Now, if you're going to throw that out there, and you're worth your salt as a reporter or anybody for that matter, you say, Victor, can you get into a little bit more detail? Did you tweak your elbow? Did you hit it on the? Did somebody, you know, board you or side check you? You know, or like what was it that really flipped you out and to the point where you were done and you needed to walk away? And in your own words, it was the final straw. What was the final straw?
1: So I would be interested too to see, did the Lightning take any runs at a specific player on the Canucks after that first period? Were they like roughing up one of the guys on the Canucks to see if that was maybe the guy that was chirping him,

0: with 444 left in the first.
1: Oh, they made this announcement?
0: Due to illness.
1: Okay, due to illness, yes. Brian. Due to
2: mental health illness.
1: Mental health
2: That's the angle they were going with.
0: Well, he said just illness, not mental health. Well, don't bring that in.
2: Okay.
1: All right. So
0: don't have Victor Hedman go to first line either. The mental health thing that the NHL gives you, you know, don't get that.
1: Yeah, by the way, the NHL has a program, and it's called what?
0: First line.
1: First line. The NHL has a league-wide program that if you're on any NHL roster, and even in their farm league, whether you're on the main roster or you're on one of their affiliates.
2: AHL.
1: If you are in their organization, whether it's, you know, big time, whether you're, you know, you're on the what is it, like a 30-man squad? I forget, 40-man squad.
2: 24.
1: Yeah, I don't know. Whether you're on the big whether you're on the Orlando Solar Bears or you're on the Tampa Bay Lightning.
2: Syracuse Crunch.
1: Yeah. If you're in an NHL's system, so to speak, as an up-and-coming player that's playing in the minors, or as a guy like Victor Hedman that's a full-blown, you know, superstar, and it's called, once again, First Line. First Line. They have a mental health program called First Line. And if you are suffering from any type of mental health issues, you enter yourself into the NHL league-sponsored First Line program, and that they help you get through this mental health issue. Now, Victor Hedman never entered into the First Line program.
0: Another NHL guys have, and I mean, supposedly he's been in therapy for 4 years. I mean, it's
1: so. I mean, listen, we're the only ones that's saying it. I'm going to play the press conference next, and it really pisses me off because I sit there. It's 9 minutes and 32 seconds long, but I sit there, and he looks like...
2: Well, so real quick, First Line just is a peer-to-peer mental health training program that they have to educate and support mental health, but then the NHLPA has a player assistance program which offers clinical treatment for acute... psychological issues.
1: So again, the NHL.
2: So there's multiple layers to the mental health. Yeah,
1: right.
2: the league takes it very seriously, yeah, and offers a lot to the players,
1: right,
2: in that regard.
1: So you don't have to suffer with your mental health problem as an NHL problem alone. The league has stepped in and given you a couple different options for you to get the necessarily or get help at their expense to make you better. So that's all leagues should have that, and most leagues probably do. So I'm going to go to words, and I'm going to play the Victor Hedman. I don't know if I'm going to play at all, but I got pickup points. And to me, he sits there and with a crap eaten grin, as if he's going to be able just to gloss over why he missed really 50 games and why he let us. And listen, you know what? Who I'm most mad for are the fans and the team and his teammates, because that guy is your captain. And I have other players on your team that buried their dad the day before and came to work. And there just comes a point of being a man, and the job needs to get done. Now, listen, if you have surgery on your elbow and you physically can't compete, I get it. I can't be a critic of that at all. But we would all agree that not all 50 games that he missed were all elbow, elbow injury related.
0: Didn't have a problem when he got it back for health for the Olympics.
2: The rumor is it was just head, man.
3: Yep, he insulted everyone during that last break. 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
7: Bubba, the love sponge.
8: So, we're talking about the Victor Hedman, star defensive end and captain of the Tampa Bay Lightning, missing nearly 50 games this year, and he comes out in the player exit interviews when they've finally been eliminated in the seventh game of the first round by Montreal. And it's my opinion that, you know, I think the Lightning would be facing Carolina right now in the second round, or is it no, Buffalo, would be facing Buffalo right now in the second round had we had this guy's services. That's just my opinion. There's a reason why he's a $9 million four-year extension at the age of 35. No trade, like, you know, they got him locked up. He got a very pro player deal, and the Lightning got a very good deal too to get a guy of his caliber for $9 million. You know, for $8 million.
9: $8 million a year is the average value of his contract,
8: and he's probably a $10 million a year guy, if not more.
9: At the time, it was probably there.
8: So, you know, I think our season would have been different had he not been unavailable. And so, in his exit interview yesterday or 2 days ago, he was asked, "Hey, what's wrong? Is it your elbow? You know, is it because your dog died? What?" And he's allowed to pontificate and get into and stand behind the very loosely knit term mental health.
10: Jumping up his face, $20.
8: And, you know, we immediately got on it. Lummy's got some connections. And we start kind of shaking the bushes around from people that not necessarily work for the Lightning, but have connections with the Lightning. And we find out, you know, that the scuttlebutt within the league was that this was a cheating infidelity type scenario, and we don't know to the extent of that. A lot of people are speculating that it might have been the same girl that the Ottawa
9: Linus Olmark,
8: the Ottawa goalie,
9: Hedman's good friend,
8: who had to who used the same excuse to get out to take time off, mental health, and that was he was cheating with this chick. The chick, the girl that he was cheating on, ended up, you know, as most scorned girlfriends do, that aren't going to be in the number one wife slot, but instead as the side piece of ass, she, you know, completely Nagasaki'd the whole situation, and she got a hold of other players' wives and spilled the beans to a lot of people. Now, Hedman was a teammate of this guy's on the Swedish Olympic team. And this guy from the Ottawa, is it Ottawa Senators?
9: Yes.
8: He was the starting goalie until he wasn't, and he had to take a leave of absence for mental health reasons, and those reasons were he was screwing around with this chick.
10: Even though the reports are now, you know, everyone left it alone once his mental health thing came out. But it was also very interesting, and Brian, did you know that in April, when Ottawa was really battling for a playoff spot, they came to Tampa? And Linus had to sit out.
8: Yeah.
10: Because of mental health.
8: So there's so many.
10: Comes to Tampa.
8: There's so many layers to this. You know, it's like, okay, did they get busted with the same chick? Did the chick call Hedman's wife? Is it another puck bunny? You know, was it the nanny? You know, like, so we, yesterday, Lummy, speculated, because we can, and there's this thing called the First Amendment. And we can speculate. We're not trying to defame or slander Victor Hedman, and we've not reported any of this as factual. I think we very much framed that this is all of our opinion. I don't know it to be true, but
10: we'll put it in our post,
8: and,
10: too.
8: You know, yeah.
10: To be clear, this is a rumor, not confirmed fact.
8: Yeah. To be clear, this is a rumor, not a confirmed fact. But if Tampa has been whispering about this behind the scenes while the public only gets a mental health explanation, that's exactly why people are going to ask what really happened. But here's the sad thing. Nobody asked Victor Hedman to be truthful. Everybody is the word mental health is almost like a triggering word to anybody in the media or any talk show host or television host or content personality, that the minute that somebody plays the mental health card, that you immediately retreat and you don't start pressing them for the truth. Now, Brian brilliantly, and I'm going to use it a lot because Brian brilliantly brings up none of you, sportscasters and broadcasters and people that cover sports and the PGA, nobody gave Tiger a pass when Tiger was, his wife was, running down the road with a golf club and smashing his Escalade in, or the time that he took the corner going 150 in California, or the time that he hit the pressure washer guy here just recently. Nobody, let his softball excuses get away. Everybody held him, they busted his ass. And he legitimately, like Brian brought up, he legitimately has, some plausible excuses as to why he might be messed up.
9: Well, know why he's messed up, and he is messed up, but nobody seems to care about that. Yeah. Now, again, he did get behind the wheel of a car and endanger people's lives. I get that. But thankfully, nobody was hurt by him.
8: But Brian, you never see a sportscaster or a journalist that's trying to do a salacious story on Tiger say, hey, listen, Tiger willfully got behind a car. Tiger willfully took opioids. Tiger willfully drove impaired.
9: I mean, there's a question on whether or not you willfully take opioids an addict. And if we're going to get into the mental health aspect of it, that's where the defense of Tiger, these internet defenders out here that jumped all over you for reporting it, which you've gotten from multiple sources. It's not like you are just pulling this out of thin air.
8: Right.
9: And
8: there's a lot of things that don't add up that kind of start making sense on the backside.
9: Well, and what's also interesting is Jeff O'Neill is a former NFL player. He ripped into Linus Ullmark when he sat out the game in Tampa on Saturday. Not this Saturday, but it was a Saturday in April. He said what Linus Ullmark did on Saturday night was completely unacceptable. I know he's had his difficulties this year. His team stood by him. This is about the team chasing the playoffs and everybody contributing. And he said he needed a day off in the biggest game of the year, not buying it, not part of the league. You don't get to pick and choose when you want to feel good and when you don't. So he owes this team a performance. Now, interestingly, like most teams do, it was a road trip where they also ended up playing the Florida Panthers, still in Florida.
8: Right.
9: Linus Ullmark played in that game down in Miami. You know what he did? 5 goals on 16 shots. Pulled from the game and didn't care. Completely unaffected by his terrible performance. Most goalies smash their sticks and you can see it in their eyes. He just went back to the bench and was like, meh, Florida ain't for me, man.
8: Mental health. But what I'm saying, Brian, is back to your original Tiger deal, no journalist ever starts out their article by saying, all right, Tiger did X, Y, and Z wrong. He's a mess up. He took pills. He's not supposed to be doing that. He needs help. But listen, Tiger had a really bad childhood. His dad beat him. His dad was a known cheater and wife abuser to his mom, to Tiger's mom. Tiger had to witness a lot of this growing up. And so that doesn't, make excuses as to why he's, popping pills in the middle of the day. But, nobody ever gives Tiger even the slightest of a little bit of a break. They go right to the jugular for him. So why can't people ask the tough questions? What makes Victor Hedman off bounds or out of bounds in asking him a tough follow-up question when he gave all the journalists, all you journalists disgust me. You disgust me. Because when he, and it's in quotations, I know he said it, he said, you know, listen, after the first period of the Vancouver game, I knew that was the straw that broke the camel's back, or the final straw, something to that matter.
9: Final straw.
8: Final
9: last straw.
8: Final whatever. Straw where I needed to pull myself out of the game and start working on my mental health issues. Well, okay, so as a journalist, he's given you that information. You're not worth your salt as a broadcaster if you don't say, hey, Victor, you know, with respect, can you elaborate on what triggered you in the after the first period of versus the Canucks? Is there any way you can, you know, expand on that a little bit? That's not being disrespectful.
9: Nope.
8: And if he says, no, I can't. Okay.
9: But just told us it was the final straw. What about that game? What about that moment made it the final straw? You got to push back on that. You can't just let somebody say that. And you know, this is an exit interview in the media. If they're doing their job, we'll ask that follow-up question. It's not out of bounds.
8: No,
9: you're not insinuating anything.
8: He gave it to you. He gave you that information.
9: Right.
8: So, like, you know, it's not disrespectful. Now, if you keep pressing because he says, well, you know, Mr. Matroni, with all due respect, I don't really want to get into it at this point. Okay, I got it. You know, maybe you're like, you know, are you sure? I mean, that seems pretty, you know, like you're really specific on a particular instance in a game that, you know, really was the final straw. It seems to be like I'm trying to wrap my head around what could have disturbed you that much during the middle of a game.
9: Well, he said, obviously.
8: Yeah.
9: Well, what's so obvious about it? Nobody here knows what it is. Everybody's looked at the tape. Everybody who was at that game is baffled by
8: it. And if you're
9: so there's nothing obvious about it.
8: And if you're a really good sportscaster, you go back and you write down how many times. Okay, listen, you got a pass at 145. You defended a puck on your second time in at 419. You passed the puck at 618. You were on the ice four different times. You boarded a guy one time at 1020. So of those instances, you know, you write down every time you hit the ice, what was it that caused you, in your words, the final straw? You're not trying to be a dick. You're not saying that he cheated on his wife. You're not. But he gave you an instance, or the instance. He gave you the instance that was the final straw of his mental health journey, right?
10: Yep.
8: You are not worth your... these Tampa Bay sports journalists are a joke. Or are they afraid, Brian, that if they do kind of a tough follow-up, next thing you know, man, their Lightning credentials are pulled?
9: Yeah, that can become an issue.
8: And so you know what? For that, for the fellow sports beats writer, I get it. I get the fact, but that's not a healthy way to have an organization and be truly transparent. And it's my understanding that Jeffrey Vinnick, the owner of the Lightning, is absolutely one of the best people to work for. He has done so much for this community. He is the gold standard of ownership. And he, buying this team from a distressed Oren Cools and Lynn Bari when the team couldn't even make payroll. Remember those days, Brian?
9: Oh, yeah.
8: Yeah, well, you know, that's when Jeffrey Vinnick and his organization bought this team, and that's been the secret sauce of this program. They went and got Steve Yzerman, and then Steve Yzerman started building his magic. And then they under Yzerman started grooming their Breeze Bros. How do you say the guy? I call him Breeze Bros. How do you say the guy? Julian Breeze Bros? Like the current general manager, let me.
10: Yeah, I call him
9: Breeze
8: Bros. I call him Breeze Bros. And I don't do it out of disrespect, but he's a brilliant GM. He learned under Yzerman. And so, like, you got... I don't think that Jeffrey Vinnick or Breeze Bros or anybody in the Lightning would, if you were respectful about it. Now, if you're like, hey, man, we heard you were screwing the nanny. You know, what's up? Trying to use a mental health gimmick, but you're really blasting the nanny. Heard you got her pregnant like Arnold did. I can get it. That's very much speculation. It's making your player look bad. This guy's royalty within the Lightning, you know, organization and the Lightning history. And so you got to handle this guy with kid gloves. I just think this guy is really taking advantage of the situation. And so I'm going to play this from yesterday, but I'm going to read our post. Did Victor Hedman of the Tampa Bay Lightning mental health leave blow up and be up because of an alleged cheating scandal? Bubba says that's the rumor ripping through Tampa, and he's not dancing around it. Hedman publicly said he stepped away to focus on his mental health and himself as a person, not as a hockey player. But Bubba says the rumor he's heard is way messier, alleging that the issue started at home with infidelity, and Hedman's wife is now holding all the cards. To be clear, this is just a rumor. Lummy, I love you and Gary put this part in here, and I'm sure Brian appreciates it too as our lawyer. Brian, I think this kind of covers our ass, you know, being, you know, under the guise of we can speak, you know, about journalistic tips and rumors and things that we get as we're reporting on things, but it's important to put this type of disclaimer up. To be clear, this is a rumor, not a confirmed fact, but if Tampa has been whispering about this behind the scenes while the public only gets a mental health explanation, that's exactly why people are going to ask what really happened, what do you think? Now, here's our monologue from yesterday that's really, really caused. Did you see yesterday where the Lightning? I think this has really got a lot of people talking.
10: Yeah. Yes.
8: Do you think, Brian, do you think people in the, it's got a ton of views both on, we put it on Insta, X, Facebook, YouTube. We put it everywhere.
9: Yeah, it's been picked up by sites, Sportskeeda and a few others.
8: TikTok. I bet you there's been a Lightning player or a Lightning, somebody that works for the Lightning that has seen this. I guarantee you.
9: Yeah, I'm sure.
8: Did you see yesterday where the Lightning released that Hedman, a lot of the time that he took off was for mental health issues?
10: No, there's rumor on the street that...
8: And let me... I threw it out there.
10: Yeah.
8: I didn't know I had you as a backfiller, but I even texted you yesterday and said, thank you for jumping in. You double-dutched yourself because you had heard some of the same rumors that I had heard.
10: Yeah.
8: And I thought, usually I get hung out as just the only guy that's going on a limb, but man, you doubled down for me here.
10: Have you been the only dick here?
8: Thank you so much. Let me double-dutches in big time and kind of helps me out a little bit. Thanks, Lum Lum.
10: Yeah.
8: For mental health issues.
10: Well, there's rumor on the street that he cheated on his wife and he's been in therapy. And
8: that's what
3: there you go. That'll mess your head
8: that's
3: up every
8: exactly
3: time.
8: That's exactly what I heard.
10: Rumor on the street.
8: Rumor on the street. Allegedly, don't know it to be true, but this all stems from him potentially cheating on his wife and his wife holding all the cards at that point.
10: What they're looking at is his quote that he emphasized that his therapist focused on him as a person and not just a hockey player.
8: Yeah.
10: So he was focused on something outside of hockey.
8: Yeah, so it was not hockey related. And again, I heard from a person that hangs out with a handful of the players that's the ongoing Iggy that probably nobody in this Tampa Bay media circle has the balls to report. I'm going to report it. Are we still the only people in the world that are reporting at like Sportskeeda have other people now?
9: Well, they've picked up your story on it. They haven't done any additional digging.
10: Well, okay. There's like some really small guys that have said like they 100% have heard the same kind of things, but no one that's
8: I've gone, Lummy, and kind of I've interacted with some of the comments.
10: Yeah,
8: and which I think it keeps people going too. But
10: it does.
8: I'll read a few of my comments. Report it. We don't know it to be true. Rumor has it, strictly our opinion, is that the Victor Hedman mental health issue was infidelity. Did you see yesterday where the Lightning released that Hedman? So that's what we released yesterday. I don't have a chat. You can go to our Facebook page if you like and get into the comment section. I start kind of arguing, going back and forth with people that say, you know, leave the guy alone. Give him his space. It's mental health, for God's sake. Yeah, it is. It is mental health, but I don't think it's mental health. I think it's like a cop out. I don't think that it's really mental health where you're sitting there and you're contemplating bad things and you're depressed and you can't even, you know, get... Like, listen, people that really have mental health issues, it ranges from, I can't get out of bed because I'm depressed. I don't want to live. I don't want to go to work. I just want to sit here and feel sorry for myself or my life. I don't have any... I'm financial. I don't have a dollar to my name. I don't have a place to lay my head at night. My wife left me. I lost my job. I'm addicted to various, you know, things, whether it be drugs or, in my case, food. You know, I'm just saying, like, you know, mental health comes in all, it rears its ugly head with a lot of different scenarios. And if you're Victor Hedman and you're making $8 million a year, you're the captain of the Tampa Bay Lightning. Both of your parents are healthy. You're both of your older brothers, one of which used to play in the league, he's healthy. They're healthy. Your two sons are healthy. Your wife is healthy. You had a little bit of an injury, but you're healthy now. And I can't... you did have the dog that you had for 14 years, you had to put down recently. But, Brian, if I got the captain that I'm paying $8 million a year, that's arguably, when he has his head straight, one of the best defensemen in the league, that's absolutely a guy that can change the game in itself, and he's taken an extended amount of time over his puppy dying, I'm having a talk with that guy.
10: Yeah, plus he was able to play in the Olympics.
8: So you're upset because Rover died, but you weren't upset enough for Rover's death to keep you out of playing for your country, Sweden, in the Olympics.
11: I don't think he's saying it's because of his dog.
8: No, I'm just trying to think, Brian, of every little curveball. Yeah. You know, Lummy and I got on. We started researching first his mom and dad yesterday. Everything that we researched, they still live in Sweden. He just mentioned them about 6 months ago, his parents. And so by all accounts, they're okay. So, Brian, I was thinking about, like, what would get me, you, and Lummy in a potential mental health funk? Well, start with your parents, and not your mother-in-law, but your real parents. You know, if you lose a parent or you lose your father, which, by the way, his father, his nickname is Ollie, and they call him Big Ollie, and he's like a really, really, really well-respected, cool dude that raised three great sons. Like, he's very famous in their small little town of Sweden. So you start with, okay, are my parents good? Are they healthy? Yes. Okay, boom. That's one thing that could potentially get me off my game. Are my for instance, I only have one sibling, Tara. If Tara was not healthy, or Tara had passed, or Tara's in the hospital with life-threatening deals, I would definitely potentially have mental health issues.
11: Now, 20 years ago, you wouldn't have.
8: Okay, but Brian, we're talking about.
11: Okay,
8: thank you. Thank you, B.
11: Just making sure that's clear.
8: Just making sure we're speaking about today's environment.
11: Yes.
8: Not, you know,
11: 20 years ago.
8: Not a decade ago. Thank you for those scoring at home. But if, you know, like, I can understand where if my sister, you know, my sibling, you know, your brother, and in his instance, he has two older brothers, both of which, one, I think his name's John, and I think he played in the league for a short time, but they're all very close, and they come over here in the summertime, and by all accounts, Lummy, up until, like, I even saw in a report about a month ago where he was talking about his brothers. So, okay, parents. Check. That box is checked. Siblings. Two older brothers. Check. They're okay. Now you go to his children. He's got two little boys. One, I think, age 5 or 6, and the other one, 3. Yeah, his wife is a very... They have a very private life. His wife is not very public at all. Doesn't go to a lot of the fundraisers and walk the red carpet or anything like that. She's very much a private person. I respect that. But I did do some research. Is Victor Hedman's kids healthy? ChatGPT and the various things that I looked up. Yes, by all accounts, that we cannot find any information with regards to Victor Hedman's children not being okay. All right. So, Lummy, if your mom and dad are okay, your brothers are okay, your kids are okay. All right. So you lost your dog. You lost Rover.
10: Sorry.
8: And then I checked, you know, is Victor Hedman's wife, is her health okay? That came back, check, okay. So, Brian, I'm trying to like trying to find out what could potentially make you have to take an extended amount of time out of a game that pays you $8 million a year and that you have been denoted as the captain. What would it be if your parents are okay, your kids are okay, your brother's okay, and your wife's okay? It's either substance abuse or infidelity, or maybe a combination of both, or maybe drinking. But it's something besides that I can just loosely knit. Meant, sorry, but I had to step away from the game.
9: I mean, some players do develop anxiety and panic attacks. That's happened over, you know, the course of the years.
8: I get a panic attack every time my IRS agent calls. But it doesn't mean I can't come in and do the show the next day. I got real health issues. But I mean, it makes you, I mean, there comes a point where you got
9: to
8: be.
9: I'm just saying, it's not, it doesn't have to be one of the three things that you listed. It could be, well, okay, one of the four things you listed. It could be legitimate, you know, mental health issues where you have onset of real panic attacks or something like that. There is a possibility that it's something
8: And I give that to you, my friend. But I think that the way they would have framed it and the way that his therapist would have framed it.
9: He probably would have admitted to the panic attacks.
8: Right. You would have said, hey, listen, you know what? For some reason, I've been going through panic attacks right before the game. Blah, blah, blah, blah, blah, blah, blah. It's a hockey-related situation. Mm-hmm. I mean, they have locked this thing down and let it be so loose knit as far the interpretation of mental health that all they have done, Brian, is allowed us now to absolutely go wild with speculation.
9: Well, we're not going wild with it. Let's be clear on this. You are basing it off of sourced information that you've received. So it's not even going wild. I mean, people can go wild with things like this, but this is based off of sourced information.
8: Yeah. Lemmy, when I return, we're going to actually play the Victor Hedman exit interview where all of these words, these trigger words, and he looks just real smug, and he almost looks like, you know, he got away with something.
10: Well, he knew he was going to go up there and he was going to not get any real hard-hitting questions and just getting softballs thrown at it with his prepared statement.
8: Well, we weren't able to be there because we weren't invited, but we can start doing our hard. We've already started our hard-hitting questions, and we have a pretty large platform to get these questions out and potentially get to the bottom of it. I mean, Brian, we've uncovered things before. I mean, who was the only person that was giving you real-time, truthful updates on Hogan's health?
10: And you were an asshole there.
8: And I was an asshole there, and I've still created a lot of enemies. You know, like Ric Flair. I didn't think Ric Flair hated me that much, and now Ric Flair actually, maybe you can find footage of it, Lemmy, but I think Ric Flair actually said Bubba killed Hulk Hogan. With Bubba's speculating what happened to Hulk Hogan, he's the one that killed. What do you think? I was the one that was in there that night in his recliner and put, you know, some fentanyl down his port, which, by the way, Lemmy, he had a port.
10: Oh.
8: He had a port. He suddenly died in the middle of the night and stopped breathing, and none of the cameras were working, and they didn't do an autopsy.
10: Interesting.
8: Yeah, but I'm the bad guy. Anyway, we'll be back with the Hedman exit interview, and you people can... I'm going to play the majority of it. I can fast forward through a couple of it, but I think I almost probably play the majority of it because it addresses everything that we've spoke about. And then you people can come up with your own opinion. I'll be monitoring chat on YouTube, and you people, after you watch it, can let me know, what do you think? Is this guy really got mental health issues and he needed to step away because he was having panic attacks caused by the game? If you listen to his therapist, she never mentions the game of hockey.
10: No.
8: The game of hockey and or his elbow injury is never mentioned as to why he had to step away from the game for mental health issues. Nowhere in this 9 minutes and 36 seconds are you going to hear the game of hockey or my elbow caused me these mental health issues, which just kind of somewhat validates where we're going with it and what we've been told. Back with that next.
12: Don't be mad at him, dude. Be happy for him. He would be happy for you.
13: Yep, they got it all figured out.
14: Oh, no, I'm happy for him. I'm so happy for him that I would like to beat him with my happiness.
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3: Brian didn't listen or watch or get an opportunity to hear the show yesterday when we were talking about Hulk Hogan's personal accountant bookkeeper getting arrested, federally indicted on 6 charges. Indicted by a federal grand jury. Now, Brian, when that happens, when you get one of these against you right here, the United States District Court, Middle District of Florida, Tampa Vision, the United States of America versus Melissa, what's it called? Growth You or something. I forget how you say your name.
4: Go throw the ball.
3: Melissa Catherine Gothrow indicted the grand jury charges, and then they go through 6 different charges of her nearly stealing to the tune of about between 2017 and 21. Perpetrated a fraud scheme for her personal enrichment, specifically through ARMS. ARMS, Brian, was the abbreviation for her accounting firm. She embezzled at least $883,774.26 from financial institutions.
4: Accounts, from Victim One held.
3: The scheme and from at least in or around April 17th through December 21, the Middle District of Florida and elsewhere, the defendant did knowingly and intentionally devise a scheme to, what is it?
4: Let's go for it. I want to hear you say it.
3: Artifice?
4: Yeah.
3: Is that really how you say it?
4: Yes.
3: Artifice?
5: Look at that.
3: To defraud? What does artifice mean? I'm going to start using it.
4: I think it means to put forth something to begin it.
3: To defraud and obtain...
4: It's clever, cunning trick or skillful deception often used to mislead.
3: Oh, that's nice.
4: Mm-hmm.
3: Obtaining money and property by means of materially false and fraudulent pretenses, representations, or promises. And this manner means by which sought to accomplish the scheme, and artifice included, among others, the following. But so anyway, Brian, it goes through, all different things, and then it gives you the six different instances of her wiring $25,000.
4: There's got to be way more than that, because that's only $150,000, right? There's got to be more further.
3: I'm assuming, Brian, this might just be the cat. This is only my assumption. You can help me out. You know more way about this than I do. But maybe this was the actual cash portion, and everything else might have been property or stuff that she bought.
5: You know what's weird is, because I just looked at this again, and I was looking at it last night. So Terry McCoy, who might have technically...
3: Supposedly Terry McCoy
5: hired her, right?
3: Supposedly Terry McCoy, who runs Hogan's estate, and I don't know, he could be the guy. If you give Terry McCoy his flowers, he could be the one that sniffed this out.
5: But you know why he got busted?
3: But he is the one that I was told hired this woman.
5: But he got busted and was permanently barred from acting in the securities industry.
3: Yeah, if you Google him, he's
4: Is he the former Morgan Stanley manager?
3: Yeah.
4: He got barred by FINRA.
3: Yes.
5: He was failing to properly supervise 2 brokers who abused the account of 79-year-old disabled customer. So kind of like this lady that abused Hogan's account.
3: Here's the deal. Why would Hogan stick with that guy?
5: Yeah.
3: And Hogan swore by that dude to the point where it's my understanding that him and Nick, they run the estate. Terry McCoy and Nick run the estate. Those are the 2 principal. Sky got her property and got whatever she was supposed to get. But with regards to trademarks, service marks, things like this, bank accounts, various businesses that Hogan had, the beer company, the wrestling company, all of that. It's my understanding that Terry McCoy is like the Tom Bean, he runs it all.
5: Man, this...
3: And that guy, I'm not going to say anything bad about the guy, but if you just Google Terry McCoy, you can find out for yourself, the ins and outs of this guy.
5: Man,
3: now,
5: He's based in Palm Harbor. She's based in Palm Harbor. Palm Harbor has something in that water that grows up thieves.
3: Brian, listen, the feds, know the feds don't leave any stone unturned. So if he is behind any of this, you know, one or two things are going to happen. Either he's behind this, and that's the next wave that's going to come. They're going to put her on the hot seat. And then, Brian, as you know, Brian, you've been on the hot seat. And then they're going to see if she caves and implicates anybody else. Or Terry McCoy was the guy that sniffed out her shadiness and the fact that she's been stealing, and he's the good guy because he's the one that, you know, found this.
4: Yeah, we have no idea.
3: So I have
4: It could be neither of those options.
3: Right, it could be neither of those options. Terry McCoy might not have anything.
4: It's definitely one of those three.
3: Or the third one being, Brian, Terry McCoy has nothing to do with any of this.
4: Yeah.
3: So it's going to be interesting to see where this progresses. But, Brian, these are pretty serious charges when you're getting to the tune of nearly $900,000, and you now have the attention of the feds via a federal grand jury. I mean, this isn't a misdemeanor in Clearwater Circuit Court, right?
4: Right.
3: This is a big deal. And I think you had looked at, like, saw some report where she might be facing up to like 20 some years in prison.
5: Yes. Yeah. So, good luck.
3: Good luck on that. Make me a better person. Mike Vrabel suffers from mental health issues as he steps aside from the Patriots draft amidst the Diane Russini scandal. Well, that's we're using some of the Russini template to somewhat judge and criticize, Victor Hedman. Victor Hedman is using a little bit of the Mike Vrabel playbook, if you will. And it just, you know, this could all of this Victor Hedman stuff could absolutely be laid to rest if somebody in the Tampa Bay media would have done their job and just asked. And it's not even about Victor. You mentioned that something in the first, after the first period of the Vancouver game was your, as you said it, and if I can loosely quote, was the final straw that showed you needed to address your mental health issues. Can you tell us, the fans, the media, the team, what that was? What triggered you? What event made you lose it in the Vancouver game? That's it. And, you know, he may not answer that. He may say, that's part of this whole mental issue is the fact that I don't want to talk about that. I'm talking about it with my therapist. She's helping me get through that. And that's just something that I want to keep to myself and try to internalize and fix.
4: Well, then I would press back and say, well, Victor, you said obviously, as if it should be apparent to everybody that was the final straw. In your quote, you said, obviously, the first period of the Vancouver game was the final straw. What was it then that was so obvious, that should have been obvious to everybody?
3: Right, and you could even say, Brian, because you would do your due diligence, I went back and watched the first period of the Vancouver game, and I can't see anything.
4: So shed some light on that for us, Victor.
3: Help us out, bud.
6: Good. Way, way better. So, obviously, the right decision for me, and work my way back and being around the guys and feeling ready to play again. So that's a very good sign.
5: At the end of the season, I'm ready to play. Yeah, in the season.
4: Well, he better light it up next year because he's refreshed and relaxed and rested. And
5: yeah, he's feeling way better
4: he's
5: now.
4: He's feeling way
5: off
4: better.
5: Season.
4: I mean, he essentially had the season off.
3: Well, he's gonna be exhausted, baby facing on his wife all summer long, having to just sit here and kiss her ass.
5: They're going to fly back to Sweden for the whole summer.
4: Well, they do that anyways. That's a regular thing for them.
3: Yeah.
4: They summer in Sweden.
7: The decision, like, where do you reach that point where I got to step away?
3: All right, so that's a pretty good question. You know, where did you reach that point where you're going to step away? I think, Lumby, this is where he brings up the Vancouver game.
5: Yeah.
6: Obviously, after the first period in Vancouver was...
3: Brian, you're exactly right. You were so right. The word obviously was used.
4: Mm-hmm.
3: Obviously, after the first period of the Vancouver game, the word obviously he's given you a major softball journalist.
6: See, after the first period in Vancouver was kind of the final, you know, straw. So, you know, it's obviously a thing that's been going on for a while.
3: It's obviously obvious use two different times. It's obviously a thing that's been going on sometime. I mean, I think us as fans, the television media, the covers the Lightning organization in itself, something's very much troubling him to the point where he's using the word obvious two times. I mean, you have to follow up with what does obvious mean?
6: Long time and try and work through it and find ways to get around it, but I wasn't able to do that, so, you know, that's where.
3: Get around what?
4: Yeah.
3: Get around what?
4: Get around what exactly?
3: Get around what, bud? Oh, you pussy-ass Tampa Bay Lightning, afraid to get your credentials pulled. And you just basically gave this guy a pass. This guy's allowed to get one over on us. And this guy, we just want to know why this guy ripped us out of 50 games.

0: What's up? Welcome to the sports show. What's up, Grant?
1: What's up, Lummy? How's the week?
0: Oh, week's going great.
1: I mean, it sucked for us Lightning fans here watching us. Never seen a game with the team where a team has less than 10 shots on goal in general, and I can't believe they won that game.
0: Yeah, we're getting a little heat from our take on Hedman.
1: What's the take? I'm a little bit out of the loop on that.
0: We had inside sources. 813-90-BUBBA. Give us a call. 813-90-BUBBA. We got Steve Oleksy coming on at 1:30. He's a big handicapper.
1: Yeah.
0: You guys know him. He's going to tell you what games to bet on in the 1:30, I guess, bottom of the hour.
1: What do the inside sources say there?
0: I was going to play. It's like a little 30-second clip.
1: Yeah.
0: So I don't mess it up here. Let's see. Yeah, we're getting a lot of. It took off a little bit on X, and a lot of people hate, takes like this. I guess.
1: Let's hear it.
0: Come on, you piece of shit. It's like going just like do do do do do do. You ever have that computer problem? You don't have. Let me ask you something. Are you big into technology?
1: No.
0: No. That's what I kind
1: of. For my business, I'm starting to get a little bit of stuff, but.
0: Here we go. No, let me turn. This up. We play it. Boom, boom. Is that good? Play. See, this is the technology shit. That's what I'm talking about, Grant. You know that? Look. It's not playing. Now, I swear, this seat makes you just absolutely...
1: retarded?
0: Yeah.
1: So you're not retarded when you're in my seat?
0: I'm still retarded then, too. Okay. But, like, look, where's the volume?
1: Volume seems to be your thing lately.
0: Yeah, you know what? Good point.
1: All right, just...
2: Hulk Hogan in the middle of a bitter divorce, telling Roland...
3: Did you see yesterday where the Lightning released that Hedman, a lot of the time that he took off was for mental health issues?
0: Well, there's rumor on the street that he cheated on his wife and he's been in therapy. And
4: there you go. That'll mess your head up every time.
3: That's exactly what I heard.
0: Rumor on the street.
3: Rumor on the street. Allegedly, don't know it to be true, but this all stems from him potentially cheating on his wife.
0: So... Hmm. A little longer, but still, you get the whole gist of it.
1: The Vrabel situation?
0: No. That was for Hedman.
1: I know.
0: But yes. Because he went right to the mental health wellness, and I guess there are some hockey players that that's what they'd use. Huh. His buddy's the Ottawa Senators goalie. He was in a little controversy, which it kind of that disappeared once he kind of said that it was mental health back in January.
1: Yeah.
0: And his, I guess, the Ottawa Senators' girlfriend or wife or one of those got wind that he was cheating. They said, like, all hockey players are pretty much cheaters and called a bunch of the players' wives or girlfriends.
1: Interesting. So, I know hockey players get a lot of action.
0: Yes.
1: I know that. And the action that they get is, generally speaking, A+.
0: And they usually keep it pretty quiet.
1: Yes.
0: So it's one of those things where... We came out and said it. I mean, it's one of those things where I didn't speak up on the Vrabel thing just because of the source that I had at the time. Yeah. I just didn't feel comfortable saying it. And the two sources that I got on this one were like, yeah, go for it. I mean, it's going to be out there, so why not you guys have the news? Hmm. I mean, look at Vrabel. Vrabel denied it. He said he was, mental health breakdown.
1: Yep.
0: People didn't know what really was going on. They didn't know what to believe. People argued.
1: Then it came to life.
0: And then it just totally blew up. Yeah, pitchers.
1: But anyway, so again, I didn't watch a ton of Lightning all year. I would follow, but...
0: He was out for like 20-something games.
1: But didn't he also play poorly? Very poorly for when he came back?
0: He hurt his elbow. He broke his ankle over the last offseason, hurt his elbow, but was like prepared and went to the Olympics.
1: Okay.
0: And didn't complain when he was at the Olympics.
1: Because he played in the Lightning Bruins game at Raymond James.
0: Yes.
1: That was like his first game back, and then it was going to be the Olympics.
0: Yeah, and then...
1: How far did Sweden go to the Olympics?
0: I think they finished third.
1: Okay.
0: So, but when he came back, yeah, he did. And then all of a sudden in Vancouver in end of March, he just took himself out of the game in the first period.
1: And that's what's supposed to be.
0: But they never
1: on.
0: Said what it was for. They said it was an illness. And then they said that he is, people just kept speculating. Oh, he had a personal reason.
1: Yeah.
0: So then all of a sudden yesterday or 2 days ago, He does a news conference and says his mental, you know, it was mental health.
1: Okay.
0: Like, almost like, okay, no one can question it now.
1: Exactly. Yeah, it's a protected subject.
0: Yeah, exactly. But that's the way that it seems like a lot of players kind of, you know, everyone just goes straight to it.
1: Oh, yeah, yeah. Because then you know it's like, no, they can't ask.
0: Yeah, exactly. And if
1: it's
0: you like do...
1: It's your get-out-of-jail-free card in exactly. society. It's yeah, you're insensitive if you even ask about it.
0: Yeah.
1: But again, I you want to know my thoughts on all yes. that? Very, very real. But mental... You're no more special than anybody else.
0: Mm-hmm.
1: Nobody is. You're not special. People that are the woe is me, mental health, fix your shit. Like, fix your shit. We all go through shit. I go through shit. Lummy goes through shit. Like, you feel bad about the man with no shoes until you meet the man with no feet. You know what I mean?
0: Yeah, exactly.
1: Whenever somebody, excuse makers really just think they're special. And when you give them a way to fix said issue, oh, you don't even understand. Nope, I don't. You're the most unique human being that's ever lived on Earth, and you're just not fixable. Just sulk, do what you got to do. But yep, you're right. If you think you can't be fixed, you can't.
0: Well, and the thing too is that like we speculated on something, and the people that come out are just like, you suck, you're the worst person alive, leave him alone, maybe you don't know why you spread in false rumors. And it's one of those things where it's like, okay, you know, but like no one's giving that same benefit to really Rabel. I mean, Tiger Woods. Yeah, there's a lot of other, it's almost like they pick and choose who they want to go after.
1: 100%. Oh, 100%.
0: And it's
1: my thing is, you have a fucking job to do, and you're extremely highly paid.
0: $9.5 million.
1: That's Hedman? Yeah.
0: Yeah.
1: When it was like 10 years, it was like a 7 year 70 or something, right?
0: Yeah. And he's team captain.
1: Exactly. So it's like, you have a job to do. You either need to do your job or you shouldn't get paid.
0: He's said he's been in therapy for 4 years. The Lightning have a team therapist mm-hmm. on staff.
1: I do not doubt. There's a lot of issues that come with fame, and there's a lot of people throwing themselves at you and people trying to get stuff from you. But again, you have a job to do. I'm not going to sit here and say I sympathize with all, as someone who's married, we got all sorts of problems, right?
0: Yeah, exactly.
1: Like, marriage is hard. It's the hardest thing there is, right? Marriage, and I'm not a parent, but parenting's hard too. So
0: yeah,
1: your struggles are not unique to you. There's somebody else going through way worse than you, and somebody else who's handling way worse than you. So fix your shit.
0: Well, and the thing is that, and I understand what, like I said, what I didn't like, and the reason why I wanted this out, like why I said something, and what just put me over the edge is because I know that mental illness is a real thing.
1: Very real.
0: And it's like other ways that people in other groups, they latch on to certain things. Yeah. And people start using this, so then when people do really have mental illness, everyone just blows it off.
1: Correct.
0: So Rabel used it. You know, all these different guys. So you know what? If Hedman had that issue, and he's been having it for so long, realistically, I feel like he should have probably come out earlier and talked about it and been like, maybe...
1: You're saying if your theory is inaccurate and there is a real mental issue.
0: Yes.
1: Yeah.
0: Like,
1: yeah.
0: Just listen, that's the only way that people, like, you're now telling us, and now you're going to leave this doubt, though. If it happens and he says, hey, I'm taking it personal, I'm just not right in the head, it's not going to make him look bad. People would leave, people definitely wouldn't speculate, and people would, because it would bring awareness to it almost. And then it would start showing, which the NHL has said, NHL even has a program for called First Line. That he didn't enroll in, you know, he didn't do anything. So,
1: the resources for all these professional sports leagues are unbelievable.
0: Yeah, exactly.
1: Unbelievable. If you truly have a problem, like, because again, everybody's going to have somebody whose friend dies in a car crash or something like this. And these leagues, these are multi-billion dollar franchises. They have the resources needed for you if you truly have a problem. The best of the best.
0: Our friend went through it in football. You, Daryl.
1: Yeah.
0: When he had one bad practice and snap, and it got in his head.
1: Oh, yeah.
0: And then, like, but he didn't really go talk to anyone about it.
1: It was a Chuck Knoblauch of long snap.
0: Exactly. He just, the perfect point. Yeah. He couldn't figure it out, but those guys had, you know, they had help. Like, you know,
1: Chuck Knoblauch could still hit.
0: Yeah. He just couldn't throw the ball from second base.
1: Ball from second base. So there was, like, that's a different thing. And people talk about Chuck. He was still hitting, like, 285 to 3.

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1: Ended up playing the Florida Panthers, still in Florida.
2: Right.
1: Linus Olmark played in that game down in Miami. Yeah. You know what he did? 5 goals on 16 shots, pulled from the game and didn't care. Just completely unaffected by his terrible performance. Most goalies smash their sticks and you can see it in their eyes. He just went back to the bench and was like, meh, you know, Florida ain't for me, man.
2: Mental health. So, but what I'm saying, Brian, is like, you know, back to your original Tiger deal, no journalist ever starts out their article by saying, all right, Tiger did X, Y, and Z wrong. He's a mess up. He took pills. He's not supposed to be doing that. He needs help. But listen, Tiger had a really bad childhood. His dad beat him. His dad was a known cheater and wife abuser to his mom, to Tiger's mom. Tiger had to witness a lot of this growing up. And so that doesn't, you know, make excuses as to why he's, you know, popping pills in the middle of the day. But, you know, nobody ever gives Tiger even the slightest of a little bit of a break. They go right to the jugular for him. So why can't people ask the tough questions? What makes Victor Hedman off bounds or out of bounds in asking him a tough follow-up question when he gave all the journalists, all you journalists disgust me. You disgust me. Because when he, and it's in quotations, I know he said it, he said, you know, listen, after the first period of the Vancouver game, I knew that was the straw that broke the camel's back, or the final straw, something to that matter.
1: Final straw.
2: Final
1: last straw.
2: Final
1: whatever.
2: Straw where I needed to pull myself out of the game and start working on my mental health issues. Well, okay, so as a journalist, he's given you that information. You're not worth your salt as a broadcaster if you don't say, hey, Victor, you know, with respect, can you elaborate on what triggered you in the after the first period of versus the Canucks? Is there any way you can, you know, expand on that a little bit? That's not being disrespectful.
1: Nope.
2: And if he says, no, I can't. Okay.
1: Yeah. But just told us it was the final straw. What about that game? What about that moment made it right. The final straw?
2: And
1: you got to push back on that. You can't just let somebody say that. And you know, this is an exit interview in the media. If they're doing their job, we'll ask that follow-up question. It's not out of bounds.
2: No,
1: you're not insinuating
2: anything.
1: He gave it to you.
2: He gave you that information.
1: Right.
2: So, like, you know, it's not disrespectful. Now, if you keep pressing because he says, well, you know, Mr. Matroni, with all due respect, I don't really want to get into it at this point. Okay, I got it. You know, maybe you're like, you know, are you sure? I mean, that seems pretty, you know, like you're really specific on a particular instance in a game that, you know, really was the final straw. It seems to be like I'm trying to wrap my head around what could have disturbed you that much during the middle of a game.
1: Well, he said, obviously.
2: Yeah.
1: Well, what's so obvious about it? Nobody here knows what it is. Everybody's looked at the tape. Everybody who was at that game is baffled by
2: it.
1: There's nothing obvious about it.
2: And if you're a really good sportscaster, you go back and you write down how many times. Okay, listen, you got a pass at 145. You defended a puck on your second time in at 419. You passed the puck at 618. You were on the ice 4 different times. You boarded a guy one time at 10:20. So of those instances, you know, you write down every time you hit the ice, what was it that caused you, in your words, the final straw? You're not trying to be a dick. You're not saying that he cheated on his wife. You're not. But he gave you an instance

0: or the instance. He gave you the instance that was the final straw of his mental health journey, right?
1: Yep.
0: You are not worth your... these Tampa Bay sports journalists are a joke. Or are they afraid, Brian, that if they do kind of a tough follow-up, next thing you know, man, their lightning credentials are pulled?
2: Yeah, that can become an issue.
0: And so you know what? For that, for the fellow sports beats writer, I get it. I get the fact, but that's not a healthy way to have an organization and be truly transparent. And it's my understanding that Jeffrey Vinnick, the owner of the Lightning, is absolutely one of the best people to work for. He has done so much for this community. He is the gold standard of ownership. And he, buying this team from a distressed Orin Cools and Lynn Bari when the team couldn't even make payroll. Remember those days, Brian?
2: Oh, yeah.
0: Yeah, well, you know, that's when Jeffrey Vinnick and his organization bought this team, and that's been the secret sauce of this program. They went and got Steve Yzerman, and then Steve Yzerman started building his magic. And then they, under Yzerman, started grooming their Breeze Bros. How do you say the guy? I call him Breeze Bros. How do you say the guy? Julian Breeze Bros? Like, the current general manager, let me?
1: Yeah,
0: I call him Briz Bros. And I don't do it out of disrespect, but he's a brilliant GM. He learned under Yzerman. And so, like, I don't think that Jeffrey Vinnick or Breeze Bros or anybody in the Lightning would, if you were respectful about it. Now, if you're like, hey, man, we heard you were screwing the nanny. You know, what's up? Trying to use a mental health gimmick, but you're really blasting the nanny. Heard you got her pregnant like Arnold did. I can get it. That's very much speculation. It's making your player look bad. This guy's royalty within the Lightning, you know, organization and the Lightning history. And so you got to handle this guy with kid gloves. I just think this guy is really taking advantage of the situation. And so I'm going to play this from yesterday, but I'm going to read our post. Did Victor Hedman of the Tampa Bay Lightning mental health leave blow up and be up because of an alleged cheating scandal? Bubba says that's the rumor ripping through Tampa, and he's not dancing around it. Hedman publicly said he stepped away to focus on his mental health and himself as a person, not as a hockey player. But Bubba says the rumor he's heard is way messier, alleging that the issue started at home with infidelity, and Hedman's wife is now holding all the cards. To be clear, this is just a rumor. Lummy, I love you and Gary put this part in here, and I'm sure Brian appreciates it too as our lawyer. You know, Brian, I think this kind of covers our ass. You know, being, you know, under the guise of we can speak, you know, about journalistic tips and rumors and things that we get as we're reporting on things. But it's important to put this type of disclaimer up. To be clear, this is a rumor, not a confirmed fact. But if Tampa has been whispering about this behind the scenes while the public only gets a mental health explanation, that's exactly why people are going to ask what really happened. What do you think? Now, here's our monologue from yesterday that's really, really caused. Did you see yesterday where the Lightning? I think this has really got a lot of people talking.
1: Yeah. Yes.
0: Do you think, Brian, do you think people in the, it's got a ton of views both on, we put it on Insta, X, Facebook, YouTube. We put it everywhere.
2: And it's been picked up by sites, Sportskeeda and a few others.
0: TikTok. I bet you there's been a Lightning player or a Lightning, somebody that works for the Lightning that has seen this. I guarantee you.
2: Yeah, I'm sure.
0: Did you see yesterday where the Lightning released that Hedman, a lot of the time that he took off was for mental health issues?
1: There was rumor on the street that...
0: And let me... I threw it out there.
1: Yeah.
0: I didn't know I had you as a backfiller, but I even texted you yesterday and said, thank you for jumping in. You double dutched yourself because you had heard some of the same rumors that I had heard.
1: Yeah.
0: And I thought, usually I get hung out as just the only guy that's going on a limb. But man, you doubled down for me here.
1: Have you been the only dick here?
0: Thank you so much. Let me double dutches in. Big time, and kind of helps me out a little bit. Thanks, Lum Lum.
1: Yeah.
0: For mental health issues.
1: No, there's rumor on the street that he cheated on his wife and he's been in therapy. And
3: there you go. That'll mess your head
0: that's
3: up every time.
0: That's exactly what I heard.
1: Rumor on the street.
0: Rumor on the street. Allegedly, don't know it to be true, but this all stems from him potentially cheating on his wife and his wife holding all the cards at that point.
1: What they're looking at is his quote that he emphasized that his therapist focused on him as a person and not just a hockey player.
0: Yeah.
1: So he was focused on something outside of hockey.
0: Yeah, so it was not hockey related. And again, I heard from a person that hangs out with a handful of the players that's the ongoing Iggy that probably nobody in this Tampa Bay media circle has the balls to report. Are we still the only people in the world that are reporting at like Sports Keep on? Have other people now?
2: Well, they've picked up your story on it. They haven't done any additional digging.
1: Well, okay. There's like some really small guys that have said like they, you know, they 100% have heard the same kind of things, but no one that's.
0: I've gone, Lummy, and kind of I've interacted with some of the comments.
1: Yeah.
0: And which I think it keeps people going too. But
1: it does.
0: I'll read a few of my comments. Report it. We don't know it to be true. Rumor has it, strictly our opinion, is that the Victor Hedman mental health issue was infidelity. Did you see yesterday where the Lightning released that Hedman? So that's what we released yesterday. I don't have a chat. You can go to our Facebook page if you like and get into the comment section. I start kind of arguing, going back and forth with people that say, you know, leave the guy alone. Give him his space. It's mental health, for God's sake. Yeah, it is. It is mental health, but I don't think it's mental health. I think it's like a cop-out. I don't think that it's really mental health where you're sitting there and you're contemplating bad things and you're depressed and you can't even, you know, get... Listen, people that really have mental health issues, it ranges from I can't get out of bed because I'm depressed. I don't want to live. I don't want to go to work. I just want to sit here and feel sorry for myself or my life. I don't have any, I'm financial. I don't have a dollar to my name. I don't have a place to lay my head at night. My wife left me. I lost my job. I'm addicted to various, you know, things, whether it be drugs or in my case, food. I'm just saying, like, you know, mental health comes in all, it rears its ugly head with a lot of different scenarios. And if you're Victor Hedman and you're making $8 million a year, you're the captain of the Tampa Bay Lightning. Both of your parents are healthy. You're both of your older brothers, one of which used to play in the league, he's healthy. They're healthy. Your two sons are healthy. Your wife is healthy. You had a little bit of an injury, but you're healthy now. And I can't... you did have the dog that you had for 14 years, you had to put down recently. But Brian, if I got the captain that I'm paying $8 million a year, that's arguably, when he has his head straight, one of the best defensemen in the league, that's absolutely a guy that can change the game in itself. And he's taken an extended amount of time over his puppy dying. I'm having a talk with that guy.
1: Yeah, plus able to play in the Olympics.
0: So you're upset because Rover died, but you weren't upset enough for Rover's death to keep you out of playing for your country, Sweden, in the Olympics.
2: I don't think he's saying it's because of his dog.
0: We're just trying to think, Brian, of every little curveball. Yeah. You know, Lummy and I got on. We started researching first his mom and dad yesterday. By everything that we researched, they still live in Sweden. He just mentioned them about 6 months ago, his parents. And so by all accounts, they're okay. So, Brian, I was thinking about, like, what would get me, you, and Lummy in a potential mental health funk? Well, start with your parents and not your mother-in-law, but your real parents. you know, if you lose a parent or you lose your father, which, by the way, his father, his nickname is Ollie, and they call him Big Ollie, and he's like a really, really, really well-respected, cool dude that raised three great sons. Like, he's very famous in their small little town of Sweden. So you start with, okay, are my parents good? Are they healthy? Yes. Okay, boom. That's one thing that could potentially get me off my game. Are my, for instance, I only have one sibling, Tara. If Tara was not healthy, or Tara had passed, or Tara's in the hospital with life-threatening deals, I would definitely potentially have mental health issues.
2: Now, 20 years ago, you wouldn't have.
0: Okay, but Brian, we're talking about.
2: Okay.
0: Thank you. Thank you, B.
2: Just making sure that that's clear.
0: Just making sure we're speaking about today's environment.
2: Yes.
0: Not, you know.
2: 20 years ago.
0: Not a decade ago. Thank you for those scoring at home. But if, you know, like, I can understand where if my sister, you know, my sibling, you know, your brother, and in his instance, he has two older brothers, both of which, one, I think his name's John, I think he played in the league for a short time, but they're all very close, and they come over here in the summertime, and by all accounts, Lummy, up until, like, I even saw in a report about a month ago where he was talking about his brothers. So, okay, parents. Check. That box is checked. Siblings. Two older brothers. Check. They're okay. Now you go to his children. He's got two little boys. One, I think, age 5 or 6, and the other one, 3. His wife is a very... They have a very private life. His wife is not very public at all. Doesn't go to a lot of the fundraisers and walk the red carpet or anything like that. She's very much a private person. I respect that. But I did do some research. Is Victor Hedman's kids healthy? ChatGPT and the various things that I looked up. Yes, by all accounts, that we cannot find any information with regards to Victor Hedman's children not being okay. All right. So Lummy, if your mom and dad are okay, your brothers are okay, your kids are okay. All right. So you lost your dog. You lost Rover.
1: Sorry.
0: And then I checked, you know, is Victor Hedman's wife, is her health okay? That came back, check, okay. So, Brian, I'm trying to find out what could potentially make you have to take an extended amount of time out of a game that pays you $8 million a year and that you have been denoted as the captain. What would it be? If your parents are okay, your kids are okay, your brother's okay, and your wife's okay, it's either substance abuse or infidelity, or maybe a combination of both, or maybe drinking. But it's something besides that I can just loosely knit. Sorry, but I had to step away from the game.
2: I mean, some players do develop anxiety and panic attacks. That's happened over, you know, the course of the years.
0: I get a panic attack every time my IRS agent calls. But it doesn't mean I can't come in and do the show the next day. I got real health issues. But, I mean, it makes you... I mean, there comes a point where you got
2: to
0: be...
2: I'm just saying, it's not... It doesn't have to be one of the three things that you listed.
0: It
2: could be... Well, okay, one of the four things you listed. It could be legitimate, you know, mental health issues where you have onset of real panic attacks or something like that. There is a possibility,
0: okay,
2: that it's something
0: I give that to you, my friend. But I think that the way they would have framed it and the way that his therapist would have framed it,
2: he probably would have admitted to the panic attacks.
0: Right. He would have said, hey, listen, you know what? For some reason, I've been going through panic attacks right before the game, blah, blah, blah, blah, blah, blah, blah. It's a hockey-related situation. Mm-hmm. I mean, they have locked this thing down and let it be so loose-knit as far as the interpretation of mental health that all they have done, Brian, is allowed us now to absolutely go wild with speculation.
2: Well, we're not going wild with it. Let's be clear on this. You are basing it off of sourced information that you've received. So
0: right.
2: It's not even going wild. I mean, people can go wild with things like this, but this is based off of sourced information.
0: Yeah. Lummy, when I return, we're going to actually play the Victor Hedman exit interview where all of these words, these trigger words, and he looks just real smug, and he almost looks like, you know, he got away with something.
1: Well, I knew he was going to go up there and he was going to not get any real hard hitting questions and just getting softballs thrown at it with his prepared statement.
0: Well, we weren't able to be there because we weren't invited, but we can start doing our hard. We've already started our hard hitting questions, and we have a pretty large platform to get these questions out and potentially get to the bottom of it. I mean, Brian, we've uncovered things before. I mean, who was the only person that was giving you real-time, truthful updates on Hogan's health?
1: And you were an asshole there.
0: And I was an asshole there, and I've still created a lot of enemies. You know, like Ric Flair. I didn't think Ric Flair hated me that much, and now Ric Flair actually, maybe you can find footage of it, Lemmy, but I think Ric Flair actually said, "Bubba killed Hulk Hogan." With Bubba's speculating what happened to Hulk Hogan, he's the one that killed. What do you think? I was the one that was in there that night in his recliner and put, you know, some fentanyl down his port, which, by the way, Lemmy, he had a port.
1: Oh.
0: He had a port. He suddenly died in the middle of the night and stopped breathing, and none of the cameras were working, and they didn't do an autopsy.
1: Interesting.
0: Yeah, but I'm the bad guy. Anyway, we'll be back with the Hedman exit interview, and you people can... I'm going to play the majority of it. I can fast forward through a couple of it, but I think I almost probably play the majority of it because it addresses everything that we've spoke about. And then you people can find, you can come up with your own opinion. I'll be monitoring chat on YouTube, and you people, after you watch it, can let me know, what do you think? Is this guy really got mental health issues and he needed to step away because he was having panic attacks caused by the game? If you listen to his therapist, she never mentions the game of hockey.
1: No.
0: The game of hockey and or his elbow injury is never mentioned as to why he had to step away from the game for mental health issues. Nowhere in this 9 minutes and 36 seconds are you going to hear the game of hockey or my elbow caused me these mental health issues, which just kind of somewhat validates where we're going with it and what we've been told. Back with that next.
4: Don't be mad at him, dude. 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He would be happy for you.
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6: 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I'm so happy for him that I would like to beat him with my happiness.
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3: Brian didn't listen or watch or get a opportunity to hear the show yesterday when we were talking about Hulk Hogan's personal accountant bookkeeper getting arrested, federally indicted on 6 charges. Indicted by a federal grand jury. Now, Brian, when that happens, when you get one of these against you right here, the United States District Court, Middle District of Florida, Tampa Vision, the United States of America versus Melissa, what's it called? Growth, I think it was Growth U or something. I forget how you say your name.
4: Go throw the ball.
3: Melissa Catherine Gothrow indicted the grand jury charges, and then they go through 6 different charges of her nearly stealing to the tune of about between 2017 and 21. Guthrow perpetrated a fraud scheme for her personal enrichment, specifically through ARMS. ARMS, Brian, was the abbreviation for her accounting firm. She embezzled at least $883,774.26 from financial institutions.
4: Accounts, from Victim One held.
3: The scheme and from at least in or around April 17th through December 21, the Middle District of Florida and elsewhere, the defendant did knowingly and intentionally devise a scheme to, what is it?
4: Let's go for it. I want to hear you say it.
3: Artifice?
4: Yeah.
3: Is that really how you say it?
4: Yes.
3: Artifice?
5: Look at that.
3: To defraud. What does artifice mean? I'm going to start using it.
4: I think it means to put forth something to begin it.
3: To defraud and obtain...
4: It's clever, cunning trick or skillful deception often used to mislead.
3: Oh, that's nice.
4: Mm-hmm.
3: Obtaining money and property by means of materially false and fraudulent pretenses, representations, or promises. And this manner means by which sought to accomplish the scheme, and artifice included, among others, the following. But so anyway, Brian, it goes through, all different things, and then it gives you the six different instances of her wiring $25,000.
4: There's got to be way more than that, because that's only $150,000, right? There's got to be more further.
3: I'm assuming, Brian, this might just be the cat. This is only my assumption. You can help me out. You know more way about this than I do. But maybe this was the actual cash portion, and everything else might have been property or stuff that she bought.
5: You know what's weird is, because I just looked at this again, and I was looking at it last night. So Terry McCoy, who might have technically...
3: Supposedly Terry McCoy
5: hired her, right?
3: Supposedly Terry McCoy, who runs Hogan's estate, and I don't know, he could be the guy. If you give Terry McCoy his flowers, he could be the one that sniffed this out.
5: But you know why he got busted?
3: But he is the one that I was told hired this woman.
5: Oh yeah, okay, but. He got busted and was permanently barred from acting in the securities industry.
3: Yeah, if you Google him, he's
4: is he the former Morgan Stanley manager?
3: Yeah,
4: he got barred by FINRA.
3: Yes,
5: he was failing to properly supervise 2 brokers who abused the account of 79-year-old disabled customer. So kind of like this lady that abused Hogan's account.
3: And here's the deal:
5: account.
3: Why would Hogan stick with that guy?
5: Yeah.
3: And Hogan swore by that dude to the point where it's my understanding that him and Nick, they run the estate. Terry McCoy and Nick run the estate. Those are the two principal. Sky got her property and got whatever she was supposed to get. But with regards to trademarks, service marks, things like this, bank accounts, various businesses that Hogan had, the beer company, the wrestling company, all of that. It's my understanding that Terry McCoy is like the Tom Bean, he runs it all. I'm not going to say anything bad about the guy, but if you just Google Terry McCoy, you can find out for yourself, the ins and outs of this guy.
5: Man,
3: now, I, I,
5: He's based in Palm Harbor. She's based in Palm Harbor. Palm Harbor has something in that water that
3: grows up thieves. Brian, listen, the feds, know the feds don't leave any stone unturned. So if he is behind any of this, you know, one or two things are going to happen. Either he's behind this, and that's the next wave that's going to come. They're going to put her on the hot seat. And then, Brian, you've been on the hot seat. And then they're going to see if she caves and implicates anybody else. Or Terry McCoy was the guy that sniffed out her shadiness and the fact that she's been stealing, and he's the good guy because he's the one that, you know, found this.
4: Yeah, we have no idea.
3: So I have
4: Or it could be neither of those options.
3: Right, it could be neither of those options. Terry McCoy might not have
4: anything. It's definitely one of those three.
3: Or the third one being, Brian, Terry McCoy has nothing to do with any of this.
4: Yeah.
3: So it's going to be interesting to see where this progresses. But, Brian, these are pretty serious charges when you're getting to the tune of nearly $900,000, and you now have the attention of the feds via a federal grand jury. I mean, this isn't a misdemeanor in Clearwater Circuit Court, right?
4: Right.
3: This is a big deal. And I think you had looked at, like, saw some report where she might be facing up to like 20 some years in prison.
5: Yes. Yeah. So
3: I mean, luck. You know that. Yeah. Good luck on that. Make me a better person. Mike Vrabel suffers from mental health issues as he steps aside from the Patriots draft amidst the Diane Russini scandal. Well, that's we're using some of the Russini template to somewhat judge and criticize, Victor Hedman. Victor Hedman is using a little bit of the Mike Vrabel playbook, if you will. And it just, you know, this could all of this Victor Hedman stuff could absolutely be laid to rest if somebody in the Tampa Bay media would have done their job and just asked. And it's not even about Victor. You mentioned that something in the first, after the first period of the Vancouver game was your, as you said it, and if I can loosely quote, was the final straw that showed you needed to address your mental health issues. Can you tell us, the fans, the media, the team, what that was? What triggered you? What event made you lose it in the Vancouver game? That's it. And, you know, he may not answer that. He may say, that's part of this whole mental issue is the fact that I don't want to talk about that. I'm talking about it with my therapist. She's helping me get through that. And that's just something that I want to keep to myself and try to internalize and fix.
4: Well, then I would press back and say, well, Victor, you said obviously, as if it should be apparent to everybody that was the final straw. In your quote, you said, obviously, the first period of the Vancouver game was the final straw. What was it then that was so obvious, that should have been obvious to everybody?
3: Right, and you could even say, Brian, because you would do your due diligence, I went back and watched the first period of the Vancouver game, and I can't see anything.
4: So shed some light on that for us, Victor.
3: Help us out, bud.
6: Good. Way, way better. So, obviously, the right decision for me, and work my way back and being around the guys and feeling ready to play again. So that's a very good sign.
5: At the end of the season, I'm ready to play. Yeah, in the season.
4: Well, he better light it up next year because he's refreshed and relaxed and rested. And
5: yeah, he's feeling way better now.
4: He's feeling way better.
5: Season.
4: I mean, he essentially had the season off.
3: Well, he's gonna be exhausted, baby facing on his wife all summer long, having to just sit here and kiss her ass.
5: They're going to fly back to Sweden for the whole summer.
4: Well, they do that anyways. That's a regular thing for them.
3: Yeah.
4: They summer in Sweden.
7: The decision, like, where do you reach that point where I got to step away?
3: All right, so that's a pretty good question. You know, where did you reach that point where you're going to step away? I think, Lumby, this is where he brings up the Vancouver game.
5: Yeah.
6: Obviously, after the first period in Vancouver was...
3: Brian, you're exactly right. You were so right. The word obviously was used.
4: Mm-hmm.
3: Obviously, after the first period of the Vancouver game, the word obviously, He's given you a major softball journalist.
6: See, so yeah, after the first period in Vancouver was kind of the final, you know, straw. So, you know, it's obviously a thing that's been going on for a
3: while. It's obviously obvious use two different times. It's obviously a thing that's been going on sometime. I mean, I think us as fans, the television media, the covers the Lightning organization in itself, something's very much troubling him to the point where he's using the word obvious two times. I mean, you have to follow up with what does obvious mean?
6: Long time and try and work through it and find ways to get around it, but I wasn't able to do that, so, you know, that's where.
3: Get around what?
4: Yeah.
3: Get around what?
4: Get around what exactly?
3: Get around what, bud? Oh, you pussy-ass Tampa Bay Lightning, afraid to get your credentials pulled. And just basically gave this guy a pass. This guy's allowed to get one over on us. And this guy, we just want to know why this guy ripped us out of 50 games. That's all we want to know. And you know what? There might be a legitimate reason, and we'll take that reason. If the reason was legitimately a mental health issue, mm-hmm. I think every one of us would be the first one to say, okay, I get it. Okay, all right. Okay, bud, I got you.
6: The decision came that, you know, I needed to take some time and, yeah, find myself again.
7: Victor, was there, we saw you practice during the series pretty much every game. How close were you in your mind to potentially, you know, rejoining the team, getting back on the ice?
6: No, I was there. And obviously tough timing. You know, only had one full practice with the team. So, but yeah, I was there mentally and physically. So, like I said, that's a really good sign.
3: So you were able to flip the switch, you know, one or two games left in the series. And you just said, obviously, you were there mentally and physically. So what was it? What switch need to be flipped in order for you to be one day not available, but in the next day available? Asking for a friend.
6: I'm super excited about, you know, next year. And
3: yeah, next year. We're not real excited about next year because we should be in the second round of the playoffs right now playing the Sabres.
5: You know what's weird is the Lightning have a mental health coach on their team. Or he does mental performance, and is he not using them? Is he not using their mental? Because he's been with the team for 10 years now.
3: Well, when you're blasting some cricket, you can't really go to a professional mental health expert
5: that's on your team?
3: And talk about that.
5: But he's on your team.
3: That's one of our reasonings as to why potentially our opinion as to what happened went down is because none of the mental health experts that he talks to. You may be able to speak to them about infidelity, but, you know, you're certainly not going to talk to the press about it.
5: Yeah, but Coach Ryan Hamilton, who, like, travels with the Lightning, is their mental performance coach since, you know, they've won multiple hockeys. It's gotten through all these players through all their mental health. Is he the one that told Hedman that he should step away, or is Hedman listening to his therapist that doesn't know anything about hockey?
3: I don't know.
6: Get back at it.
8: Obviously, don't share if you're not comfortable, but was there anything in Vancouver that in particular that happened, or was it just kind of a
4: there
8: build
4: it is.
8: Up?
3: Right, yeah. Let me
4: that chick had some yeah. A good follow up.
3: Leave it for the chick to have the only balls in the room.
5: Look at her.
4: What's this bitch? And he got uncomfortable. He's scratching himself.
5: What's this bitch asking?
3: Yeah. Me? I mean, yep. Brian, you're good at body language. Yep. You're really good at body language. Watch.
6: Next year and get back at it.
8: Obviously, don't share if you're not comfortable, but was there anything in Vancouver that in particular that happened, or was it just kind of a buildup throughout the season?
6: No, it was a buildup for sure. And yeah, Vancouver wasn't like something happened that day or whatnot. So, like I said, it was
3: something happened out there.
4: No, he said it wasn't like something happened that day. But then the question begets itself, what specifically in that game did you feel like you was the breaking point? Mm-hmm. Like, what? Why did you pull yourself off after the first period of that game?
6: Like something happened that day or whatnot. So, like I said, it was a combination of a lot of things. And yeah, like I said, that's where I said, you know.
3: That's what I said.
5: Combination of a lot of things.
3: Combination of a lot of things, and that's what I said.
4: And the itching of his chest again.
3: Itching of his chest two different times, and then he says, that's what I said.
6: Yeah, like I said, that was, yes, where I said, you know, for my sake and the team's sake, it's better for me now to, you know, step away and focus on myself and, you know.
3: Let's see. Let me, if he says my family and my wife, let's see. Focus on myself.
6: Like I said, too, like what the team did and, you know, the whole season. Super proud of.
3: And Brian, look at the.
4: Lot of twitching.
3: A lot of excessive scratching. Scratching of the chest two times, scratching now to the chin, beard area now on its second scratch.
6: You know, what they accomplished, and obviously still sucks what happened 2 days ago, but, you know, the way they played and fought and guys that have stepped up.
3: Completely kind of getting away from what the initial question was and now putting the onus on how well the team did without you, getting away from the issue at hand.
6: Too proud.
7: Victor, obviously you're a captain of an NHL team, and it takes a very bold person to be able to come out and be very open and honest with what was going on with you.
4: What is your message too, right after it? You know what lying does? It's called the Pinocchio effect, and it makes the blood in your body flow faster, causing itching in the nose as he scratches his nose there.
3: Mm-hmm. It's just, which is now, Brian, I think if you're scoring at home is fourth or fifth scratch within like a 30-second period.
4: From that question, he seemed pretty composed before that.
3: From the time the woman asked about the first period in Vancouver, he's now been physically scratching himself three or four times. And he's afraid they're drilling down and trying to hone in what's wrong, but the press completely pusses out.
7: Professional athletes or other people that are dealing with something that maybe they can't always put words to?
6: Yeah, it's reach out for help. And, you know, it's important, you know.
3: Another scratch?
4: Yeah.
3: Another scratch? Two scratches?
6: Obviously, this game has given me, you know, a lot in life. But at the end of the day, you know, there's going to be a life after hockey, too. And, you know, just don't sit with your thoughts. And, you know, there's a lot of people out there that, you know, can help you. And that's what I, you know, found out. Like I said, it's never too late either. It's, you know, the mental and part is, yes, it's important, if not more important than the physical part. And
3: all right, so
4: he's much more physically comfortable there in talking and answering that question. At the beginning of the question, he was a little nervous. It did have the double scratch there, probably carry over from before, but then no twitching, no movements to the face, the nose, the body there. Much more comfortable
3: because
4: talking in generalities about his mental health.
3: Nobody's drilling down on any specifics.
4: Correct.
3: So he can just hide behind the mental aspect of this. And let me rewind about 5 seconds, because listen to what he says.
6: Mental and part is, yes, it's important, if not more important than the physical part. And
3: so you're saying it wasn't the elbow, had nothing to do with the physical portion of you being gone. This was all mental. And the mental is actually more important than the physical aspect. That's what you're saying. And I don't disagree with you.
6: Yeah, like I said, this game has given me everything, but it takes a toll on you as well. So, don't sit around with your thoughts by yourself. Just reach out and, get the help you need.
7: Victor, I think earlier this season when Linus Hallmark was going through what he was going through, he mentioned that
3: Now they're talking about this. They're talking about the Ottawa goalie.
4: His good friend, who also is allegedly caught up in some sort of cheating scandal that caused him to take time away.
3: His is way more locked in than Victor's. Like the guy from the Ottawa Senators and also on the Swedish national team, and Hedman and him are super close. We just saw an article Lummy and I did of that guy saying that during his most toughest times fighting these cheating allegation stories, he leaned on Victor Hedman. Him and Victor talked a lot. Did he not, Lummy?
5: Yeah, I sent you his thing. I got the timestamp too, if you
7: were someone that was very helpful to him through that. Was there anyone for you around the game, teammates who stood out that was helpful to you?
6: Yeah, I had a bunch of guys. You know, in the beginning, it was more, you know, with my therapist, you know, guys were reaching out, and I really didn't have the energy to reach back at that point. But
3: you don't have, you got guys that played with you and guys that know you, real friends that are checking on you because you're going through hell, and you don't have the energy.
4: Well, that is a sign of depression, Bubba. That is actually one of the main indicators of depression is withdrawing from close personal relationships and things like that. So I don't know that that's necessarily shocking. He you know, very possibly was depressed over this situation. It may have been depression that caused him to cheat. Who knows exactly? But I don't think that's a shock or surprise that he withdrew.
6: A tremendous amount of support, not just from
3: Stamkos supposedly was there the most.
6: My teammates, but, you know, around the league as well. And, yeah, you know, Stammer's been a big part. He's been a good help. So, you know, a bunch of guys and, you know, Linus.
3: Scratch.
6: As well, of course. And
4: mentioning Linus.
6: You know, for us, we've obviously known each other a long time and live in the same place in the summertime. So, you know, just been there for each other. And
3: we were out blasting the same cricket. Right. She blew her mouth and got me in trouble with my wife, just like Enos got in trouble with, or Linus or Linus got in trouble with his. We had some little hot cricket Sweden puck bunny that we were taking around the farm in the Olympic Village. Got busted. Just totally being facetious.
6: That's all I can say in that regard. But yeah, tremendous support. And yeah, now we're just looking forward to what's ahead.
3: Yeah.
9: Obviously, the fans were so excited to see you come back for the stadium series. And, you know, then obviously the rest of the season plays out how the fans obviously wanted you to come back for the playoffs as well. What can you just say about the fans and, you know, how much they want to see you come back next year and come back on the ice and just your connection with the fans?
6: Yeah, I mean, I've been...
3: Well, you know, I ripped them out of 50 games last year, so I can see where they're going to be really, really excited about me coming back.
6: For 17 years and, you know, the fan base has just been keep growing and, you know, that's what makes us, you know, want to go out there and compete is to seeing those guys in the stands. And yeah, we've become a tremendous hockey town down here. And yes, the way the game has grown and yeah, our fans are.
4: Look at the body language. Very relaxed, not touching his face, not itching his chest, not touching his nose.
3: When speaking about something
4: that's comfortable and easy.
3: Right.
4: Like, that doesn't have the pressure of, am I going to get caught? Am I going to have to divulge more information? Am I going to slip up?
3: Only thing I'm talking about is, you know, how excited I am to come back. That's easy 101 stuff.
4: Yep.
6: Super supportive, and it means the world to us to have their supports.
7: You mentioned a therapist. I know sometimes people...
3: Right, here we go. Therapist.
7: ...really struggle with taking that step of taking that, getting help in that regard. How did the talking to a therapist help you?
6: I mean, I had the same therapist for 4 years, so, you know, I didn't just start with therapy now. Been doing it for a long time because, you know, you kind of want to get ahead of the curve, but yes, helps. Just helps have someone to talk to. My therapist has no clue what hockey is. She's learning, but, you know, that's kind of nice too. You kind of have a, you know, you have another, you know, level of, you know, how should I explain it? She's not focused on me as a hockey player. She's
3: all right, so hold on. This is very important. She's not focused on me as a hockey player. So one would assume, and Brian, help me out. You're the smartest guy here. But if she's not focused on me as a hockey player, then I would assume that my therapist of 4 years who knows me inside and out, hockey isn't what's causing my anxiety. If you're not focused on me as a hockey player and you don't even know what hockey is, then it potentially shows me that what's bugging you is not hockey related. Now, if you had something that was hockey related and be like, hey, listen, therapist, you know, every time, you know, we go to the Chicago Blackhawks stadium, you know, my uncle, you know, like remember Ty J, his mom died at Soldier Field. So I could see where Ty J, every time he went to Soldier Field, could be potentially freaked out and have anxiety. That building being where his mom took her last breath and died, you know, so that would be a football situation. If he says that she doesn't analyze me or judge me or help me through therapy about anything hockey related, then doesn't that almost even allude or help our theory in the fact that it's not a hockey-related issue?
4: Well, if I were to go to a therapist and she doesn't know anything about the law, and I said, you know, she doesn't know anything about the law and we're not, you know, focused on that, it doesn't mean that my job or the stresses of my profession couldn't come into play in the counseling and the therapy.
3: But if there was something that was bugging, if your therapy was centered around something that was giving you a hard time mentally, and that mental aspect of your having a hard time was legal related. Let's say Vore Dyer really, really freaks you out and you get so much anxiety and you can't sleep, then she may not know anything about the legal practice, but she would know that a portion of your job within your legal capacity is causing you your angst, if you will. And I'm sure she would try to work around, you know, various remedies for you to not have anxiety during that process.
4: But it would just be general advice and tips on how to handle anxiety and things like that. I think you're reading more into that than necessary.
3: Let me just play it again.
6: You know, level of, you know, how should I explain it? She's not focused on me as a hockey player. She's focused on me as a person. So
3: whatever's bugging him mm-hmm. has nothing to do with hockey.
4: I don't think that's what he's saying. She's not focused on me just as a hockey player. He's saying I have an identity greater than that, and so we're focusing on me as the full human being in person. I just don't see it the way you see it.
3: We're reading it different.
4: Yeah.
3: And neither one of us know.
6: Well, it's been great, and she's been a tremendous help, and yes.
3: Oh, another scratch, Brian.
5: Well, she got a board of five, too. You know, 4 years, you know, she's a...
3: Another scratch.
6: That, you know, standing here today and feeling the way I feel. So, yeah, it's been great.
7: How much do you feel that it really affected your performance on the ice this year?
6: Yeah, I mean, not just that, but, you know, you go through...
3: Another scratch. When talking about said anxiety...
4: And directly related to his performance on the ice. Not in general. He's okay with it in general. It's when it starts getting, and he has to turn to talking about it as it impacts.
3: Which, at the end of the day, is what he's trying to cover up.
4: Right.
3: That's what he's trying to cover up. He's trying to cover up that this mental health issue did not affect, you know, had nothing to do with hockey, and it was okay for him to take 50 games off under the guise of mental health. And that's when he starts scratching his face and things like that, when they try to tie this mental health issue with your game or your performance. That's when he starts getting nervous.
6: You know.
3: Oh, my God, Brian. And that was a super long scratch. Watch this scratch.
7: Feel that it really affected your performance on the ice this year?
6: Yeah. I mean, not just that, but, you know, you go through, you know. I broke my foot while I was in the playoffs last year. Kind of hindered a lot of stuff I do in the summer. You know, I came back, played one period of preseason before I hurt my hip, and that was it. And then, you know, the season starts, trying to find your game. Then it feels like I'm starting to find my game. And then, you know, the elbow happens after, 14 games. Try to work through that, come back, doesn't work. You have surgery. You know, you come back a week before the Olympics, get 3 games in, and then, it was just a year to, you know, learn from. And like I said, a year to look back at, and, you know, only playing 33 games is, it's not ideal, obviously, but not the end of the day, you know, the way my, just physically and mentally draining, so. But, like I said, now I feel fresh, body feels great. So ready to get back to work throughout the summer and be even more prepared next year.
9: The guys have talked about how it's hard to replace your presence and what you bring on the ice. What did you see from the group while you were away?
6: It looked like they did. I mean, they, like I said, guys really took steps, all parts of the game. So,
3: all right, so
6: like I said, it couldn't be.
3: I think we've seen enough. I doubled down on what I think. After watching that, I doubled down on it. I mean, I think it validates exactly what the hell me and Lummy are slinging. Bright on the surface before we go to words. Well, I mean, what's your overall thoughts?
4: Yeah, I mean, if you guys trust your sources, I would say that that's probably a very large factor in what he was dealing with.
5: I had a source tell me about Vrabel, and that seemed to be true. So, and at the time, everyone was defending Vrabel, and it was fake.
3: So. And I think that's the same source that broke this down, too.
5: Yeah, one of them.
3: You know, Trump, he's got all the available resources in the world. Like when Kevin Hazlett goes to court, and Brian, I don't know if you're a big visual guy, but I think you are. And anytime that you can have a visual that the jury can see, that, you know,
4: you got to make sure it's tight and perfect and
3: hold on, and big. I mean, not that you can see it from, you know, you sitting down on a desk, but that the guy from halfway across the room can see it. You know, and so remember, when he came up with the tariff gimmick, and he had this little sign, and it went through all the countries, and like what Vietnam was going to pay, and China was going to pay, and it was like literally the size of like a poster board.
5: Yep.
3: If you got the White House, they must not have a very good audio visual department, because he's trying to. When I come back, he's going to give you a rendering of what they are projecting the UFC fight that's happening on, you know, our 250th anniversary on the White House lawn. He has kind of a rendering of what it's going to look like, and it literally is like a little bit larger than a notebook. Now, wouldn't you, Brian, if you're the president,
4: a big blow up?
3: Wouldn't you have, like, you know, something like the size of that Bubba Army sign up there, and saying, "Listen," and have it like draped in a big black cloth, and then when it's time to unveil it, you hit the cloth and go, "Ladies and gentlemen, that's what our White House is going to look like when we host the UFC fight."
4: Yeah, the big unveiling.
3: Yeah, wait till you see. I don't know what he's thinking. He's
5: saving money. He didn't want to pay.
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0: I missed George Erdman yesterday. $50 in the PayPal. George Erdman says congratulations to Tyler. Tyler picked up a sprint car win this Saturday night at New Henry down in Okeechobee. It's like 4 hours to get down there. And I think the last five times he's been in a race car, three of which have been sprints and two have been late models. One a 602 late, the other one a 604, driving for his stepdad, Augie, and Big Frog Motorsports. He's won the last five races he's participated in. So I think he has another race between now and the time that he returns back to my track, which is going to be Saturday, May 30th. He'll be driving two different late models, a 602 and a 604. I got to get up to the track, and like, because we got moving that's happening here in the next couple weekends. So I may have to run up to the track on Saturday. I may have to get a hold of my guy over there at Rent Pro because I might need some equipment, maybe a little excavator or something. But if you're looking for equipment, and listen, some of the hardest things to find in your local rental world, if you will. Yes, we're big with Sunbelt. But Sunbelt, you know, they don't really have a lot of tractors. Not a lot of places rent tractors. And Rent Pro has you covered on that, whether it's an excavator, whether it's a tractor. They got, I mean, again, earth-moving equipment, material handling, agriculture and landscaping, aerial work platforms.
3: Do they have the John Deere Kenny Chesney line?
0: I don't know, but they got...
3: Oh, they're sexy.
0: They got, I know that they got this particular John Deere, the 900, the 590 horsepower 9 series scraper. Look at this thing. Like, this is, I think
3: that's too much power for you, Bubba. You can't handle that.
0: I can handle that all day. Don't even think about disrespecting. I mean, everything from compact tractors, utility tractors, row crop tractors, four-wheel drive, gators, loaders, landscaping, and anything that you would need there. And, of course, you know, excavator. This is what I might need right here, Lummy. I might need a, where's that?

0: Does it even work?
1: The measurement includes the standard rubber tracks and the dozer blade width.
0: Hold on. 6'7".
1: Yep.
0: Write that down.
2: Is that going to be
0: 60p is 6'7". All right. Can you look up the 50p?
1: That is 6'7".
0: Oh, you know what? I bet you all these smaller excavators are on the same frame.
1: The engine, I think.
0: Look up.
1: The 35P says compact, so one's a little smaller.
0: No, I bet you the 35P is...
1: Well, you'd be wrong, buddy, because it's 5'9".
0: Oh, okay, so that's the 35P is 5'9". Okay.
1: Why aren't those green, though?
0: I don't know.
1: Why are they black and yellow? It's John Deere's green.
0: John Deere goes, they can go several different
1: ways. I know they got some yellow in there, but you got to throw some green on that bad boy. How do I know that's a Deere? I was thinking it was another company.
0: Can you look up the 26P for me? Because I just want to have, because I'm going to get a hold of Dave today.
1: It's probably on the same chassis.
0: I'm going to have Dave.
1: No, 411.
0: Oh, 411.
2: Getting smaller.
0: All right, so I can have
1: a little spinner. Little spinner tractor there, 411. Take that one down around the town.
0: I don't
1: even
0: know that's even powerful enough to propel my fat ass. Now, that's just too small, I think. But would you look at the 17P for me?
1: The 17P? Oh, man, now you're getting into tiny land.
0: I mean, Walker could probably run that deal.
2: Exactly.
1: Well, that has a retractable undercarriage, and the width on that ranges from 3'3" to 4'2". The backfill blade wings also fold in to match that narrow width, allowing the machine to maneuver through tight, restricted spaces.
0: When I call my buddy Jared and I call my guys up from Rent Pro, at least I know what I need now. So I'll call Dave up and say, Dave, go back into turn one and measure what the width of that shelf is. And tell me, and if he comes back, well, it's 6'1". Well, I know I need to get the 35P then.
1: Well, no bigger than the 35P.
0: No, if my shelf is only six.
1: No, I said no bigger than that.
0: Yeah, no bigger.
1: You could use the 17P.
2: Babyface, just so you know, too, the reason why the John Deere is yellow and black is because yellow is higher visibility in a construction area.
1: Okay.
0: Now, at the end of the day, when I start
1: fluorescent green,
0: when I start trying to harvest material for next February, I'm going to be up to at least like 300p. So when I get a hold of my Rent Pro guys, I'm ready to do that, which will probably be like October.
1: There's nothing more exciting than material season.
0: Oh, you want to talk about a sexy machine.
1: You get
0: machine.
1: Your license to remove a certain amount of material.
0: You get a 300P or a 350P.
1: 300P is 11 feet, 1 inches.
0: What's a 350P?
2: Wow.
0: I mean, that's as a 36-ton class excavator.
1: The same, 11-1.
0: 271 horsepower. And if you need them, my boys at Rent Pro have got them. And there's a bunch of Rent Pros from all around the state. You got Quitman, Georgia, Tallahassee, Florida, Ocala, Florida, and Gainesville. So if you're in the Ocala, Gainesville area, you got two different locations.
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0: 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And they got the tractors. Maybe you need a dump truck. 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Tell them that you heard it on my show.
1: Skeeter Bubba sent you.
0: Tell Skeeter and Billy Joe Bob down there in Ocala that Bubba said hi, and he might need him a 35P this weekend. rentpro.com, and thank you guys for all that you do for me. They really saved our ass this year.
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0: So here at rentpro.com. Thank you guys. Love you a lot. And let me now, I know, I just got to have Dave measure that area for me, and I know exactly what I need.
2: Perfect.
1: Thanks to the baby face.
0: Thanks to the baby face. Baby face, he's got Googling skills next to none. So here's Trump. Just want to let you know, this is what UFC 460 is going to be like. Brian,
1: 250.
0: What is it? Are they
1: calling it 250 because of the bison, the 250.
0: But they've actually, they're past that. They're in the 300s, aren't they?
1: Oh, yeah, yeah. UFC's deep into the 300s.
0: Yeah.
1: I went to UFC 300, was like 2 years ago now.
0: That was with your buddies, and you guys had that little VIP table.
1: Yeah, it was awesome.
0: And you had a great time.
1: Oh, it was phenomenal. 328's actually coming up this weekend. It's a hell of a fight. Chimaev versus Strickland.
0: So Trump's got UFC 250. They're going to retro it to a 250 because it's celebrating, you know, our 250th anniversary as being an independent country.

0: And so they're having the UFC 250 on the grounds of the White House. And so he has the media here, and he's trying to show them renderings as to what it's going to look like. And all they have is this flim-flammy little book. And I was like, back to my original, you know, monologue earlier before we went into words, man, I'd be like Brian Matroney or Kevin Hazlett or any of these big time lawyers that know that, you know, visuals can really help your case with regards to the jury, but it has to be big, and it has to be like you, that person in the top row of the jury has to be able to see it from halfway across the courtroom, even though you're going to probably prop it up as close as you can to the jury. You still, Brian, you want that thing as big, you want that as big as it can be without the judge thinking it's too big, right?
1: Yeah. Because, well, I mean, yeah, I think, you don't want it to be obnoxiously distracting, but you want to get away across the point.
0: Now, can I ask you a question? When you're going to bring a visual like that into court, do you have to let the court know that, one, you're bringing it, and two, the size of it?
1: So the court has an audio-video department that you coordinate with before any trial to make sure everything is in place and usable. The judge will want to see the exhibits and what you plan on presenting as well. So, yes, there is collaboration between everybody.
0: So that you're not bringing a 9-foot banner in there, you know.
1: Well, just, you know, what you're going to need, what your needs are, and whether it's appropriate. And
0: right.
1: The judge would make, you know, if I brought in a 20-foot banner of,
0: right,
1: of the accident photo, the judge would be like, yeah, it's probably not necessary.
0: We might need to do a 3-footer.
1: Yeah, let's take that down.
0: So here's Trump. I don't think he's got an audio visual department, and because the last time that I can remember that I criticized him for his small little bitty presentations when he was trying to, you know, get the media, and mind you, you're trying to show the media that's covering this press conference about this particular, you know, subject matter, how cool the White House lawn is going to be transformed into a UFC octagon fighting area. And so, you know, you want something big and bold and cool looking. Look what he pulls out of his ass.
2: Here's a picture. I think a lot of people.
0: That's it.
2: Well, I haven't seen this yet. I'll give you that. I think you'll probably be able to do okay with it.
0: That's it. You should have something that's at least as wide as your shoulder pads. As wide as that chair that you're sitting in, and you should have a little easel right behind you, and that has a black drape over it, and you have this guy step aside and say, sir, go ahead and put, you know, hey, Jimmy, go ahead and unleash the drape so that the media can see the rendering of how tremendous and unbelievable the octagon's going to look in the White House lawn. Nobody's ever done it except me, and we're going to do it. We're going to do it so great. We're going to have a winner's party in the Oval Office.
1: Just the way George Washington envisioned it.
3: Right.
0: But that looks like a program that you would buy at the event, a commemorative program, you know, of the event. Like something you would buy at the UFC 250 event. This looks like the potential program that they may have.
3: He's doing story time.
1: I mean, this is Idiocracy, right? I mean, yeah. President Camacho at this point.
0: Yes, absolutely. He has.
2: Championship belt. Dana White was here last night. Did you know that he was here last night?
0: Yeah.
2: He loves this.
0: Why wouldn't Dana be there for this, you know, this conference? I would think that he would be, you know, I don't know what he was there doing last night. Maybe you guys had dinner in the White House or whatever. But
1: this may just be him going off on a tangent.
0: This might be him riffing.
1: I don't think that his visual aid department was made aware that he was going to be sharing this one page from the book.
0: So this is just him riffing?
3: According to the internet.
1: It's called a weave.
3: Yeah, according to the internet right now, is that it was not planned to show.
0: He squirreled himself. He saw the book on his desk, and he's like, squirrel, squirrel.
3: Exactly.
1: He is a lot like you, Bubba.
3: Oh my God,
1: I got this picture I got to show everybody.
3: This was his prep, and he was going over it, and he just liked it so much that he had to show the media the minute he saw it.
0: He couldn't hold back.
3: Correct.
0: And have a better rendition.
3: Yeah.
0: And he basically squirreled himself.
3: Yep.
0: Yeah.
2: Guy, he loves all of them. Here's another one. This is another. They're going all the way out, all online.
0: And meanwhile, what you do is you take those photos, you blow them up so they're large.
1: You create a nice, snappy, Gary Cantrell puts together a nice little presentation for you.
0: Yeah, and you go, I'm glad to join in today because it's something that's very important to me, and that's UFC 250. I've worked with Dana to make just an unbelievable experience.
1: You got I'm a Real American playing in the background or in the video. Right.
3: Well, his guys probably were. They were probably scrambling to get it printed, and Trump was just so he had to show it that he couldn't wait.
0: He squirrels himself.
3: Yeah.
0: Somebody should just yell, squirrel, squirrel.
2: All people invited. Our country is invited to this. It's free.
0: By the way, you're not going to let any... The average ham and egger is not going to... You're going to have these tickets so buttoned down.
1: Well, you can apply for the fan fest that they're doing.
0: Right.
1: So there are other events tied to it. He doesn't know what he's saying, Bubba. give him a break.
0: I try. I often try.
1: I mean, on this, I'm not going to nitpick. You know, I'll worry about stuff that actually impacts my life, not the disgusting spectacle of having a blood sport on the White House lawn to celebrate our 250th anniversary.
0: Two things to come back with. One,
1: and I love the UFC.
0: The Epstein suicide note that supposedly was unearthed. My question is, why now? Like, you know, why now? Did they just find it underneath? Like,
1: no, a judge announced that it could be released.
0: Oh, okay. So supposedly, I actually have talked to somebody that has some ties into this investigation, and he's like, there's not a chance in hell Jeffrey Epstein killed himself. Oh. He was the most narcissistic asshole that thought he could literally get his way out of any jam, like he did with the Acosta deal, and you know, like the first time he was in trouble, and there was no way, and this is this guy's opinion.
1: Yeah, narcissists don't commit suicide, and they bring as many people down with them as they possibly can at the end.
0: That's what Brian, almost verbatim, my guy, who's a couple steps removed from this, like he's in this investigation. He works for a federal agency. And Brian, he almost said to the T of what you said. Narcissistic people don't kill themselves, and when they're going down, they take the entire village with them. He said that it's his opinion that Epstein didn't kill himself. That and the Trump administration sent a one-page memorandum of understanding, laying the groundwork for 30 more days. We're going to kick the can down the road. Including the future of Iran's nuclear program, sources tell ABC News, and they have details on the proposal. Now, aren't we entering day 70-ish?
3: 70-ish, yeah. Ish.
0: Yeah, so yeah. We're getting close to day 70. And I think he got in over his head. I think he didn't listen to people that may have known it was going to go this way. I think that he thought that he could be the big bad wolf, and that the Iranians are not wired the way they are, when actually they're wired to be death machines. They could care less that you're going to blow their house up if they have an opportunity to kill an American or to make an American president look stupid and have his country turn on him. They are some calculated, long play mother effers.
1: Well,
0: they're not looking for any type of short remedy here. They will long play the hell out of this.
1: When your opponent believes that martyrdom is their ticket to eternal salvation, you probably don't want to fight that person.
3: No, right. Probably not.
0: Or you might want to fight him in a different way. You know what I'm saying, right? Like, there's just different. I think Trump has botched this from day one. And so if you go back to like three extensions ago, remember the one that was given on a Tuesday at 8 o'clock? He's like, I'm just going to tell you right now. Next Tuesday at 8 o'clock, the bombs start flying. And then like at 6:30, we had our first kick the can down the road, which was it at that point, Brian, a 1 or 2 week reprieve? I think it was a two.
1: 2 weeks it started out as.
0: You know, listen, the bottom line is we're so close on everything. We're going to bring excavators in order to get the uranium cake. They're all going for it, but we've just got to dot the I's and cross the T's. We're so close. That was three extensions ago. And now they're proposing, this story came down on ABC last night, they're proposing another month of extensions. It comes a point where you're going to have to do the unpopular thing, and that's war. Where not just we're bombing here and we're bombing there, we've got to hurt them. Because if you don't kill a cockroach, the cockroach will multiply. Even in on his last breath, that cockroach, if you don't squish a cockroach, Lummy, to where you hear their cartilage,
3: oh, they're cracking,
0: they're,
3: yeah,
0: they're cracking, and you don't
1: see exoskeleton,
0: and you don't see the little like pus, like, you know, guts ooze out the side of their abdomen, that cockroach has a chance to hobble back to his nest and
1: raise the price of your oil
0: and raise the price of of cockroaches and breed a few more times to send some more cockroaches.
3: Yeah, they
0: we
3: do.
0: Have to squish these people until they're what kind of it's called external skeleton. What's it called?
3: Exoskeleton.
0: Until their exoskeleton squeezes the pus out of their body and they can't make it back to their ragtag blown up apartment. For them to tell their uncles and their children and what have you, take those AK-47s out and start blowing up everybody. Get that stupid ass 12-foot John boat that Peepaw has and put a 85 Mercury on the back and start shooting up oil tankers. We're not going easily. We are not going to go, especially by the way the way the Americans want us to do. That's what we're not doing. So guess what? Another 30 days kicking the can down the road. Eventually, we're either going to lose and Donald Trump's going to look stupid, or we're going to win and Donald Trump's going to look stupid because he miscalculated this. It didn't go 14 days, 21 days. It went 90 days.
1: It's over already. It's been over.
0: And Trump, all you've done is you have completely killed all of your Republican constituents and their ability to win in the midterms. And then the House and Senate will flip and they will impeach you. Why somebody cannot
1: break it
0: down if the House and the Senate flips? You don't think that
1: you gotta have 60 in the Senate for a conviction? It ain't gonna happen.
0: Oh, so he'll never get that to go?
1: No, nobody. No
0: even
1: president.
0: Hold on. Yeah, I mean, so hold on. So impossible. Brian, even
1: it's
0: in
1: take
0: the,
1: like them murdering on. Somebody in so office. Hold on.
0: Even in the bloodiest of midterms.
1: Yeah.
0: Even in the bloodiest of midterms, where midterms go as badly as they potentially
1: as bad
0: could,
1: as this Senate midterm could go for Republicans, it might be 52-48 Dems. Maybe.
0: But,
1: maybe.
0: But in order to get an impeach, you need 60?
1: Yeah.
0: All right, he's good.
1: Or 66. Or 67.
0: He's good.
1: I think it's 67.
0: He's still going to look stupid, though. He's still going to be lame. He's not going to have any. He's not going to be able to get anything through the House or Senate.
3: No.
1: Yes.
0: And
1: 67.
0: So,
1: 67.
0: Hey, now, Don, it's a good time to know that, you know, you potentially
1: you're never getting it.
0: You're never getting
1: the numbers. You don't have it.
0: You might get a 6-6, but you won't get the
1: 6-7.
0: 6-7. 6-7.
4: 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He's part of the problem. It's Bubba the Love Song.
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0: By the way, the Bubba the Love Sponge Show, PayPal, Venmo, Cash App, at the Bubba Army. Give us a thumb and end or liking if you're watching watching us on YouTube. Lasker, for the first time ever. Maybe that's an indication as to how much the show sucks. Maybe people aren't happy with the show. I saw a bunch of smart-ass comments from people, and I blocked them. I don't care.
1: That's what you need to do.
0: Yeah. I mean, listen, it's my world. If you're not going to be cool and you don't like me, you're going to tell Brian he sucks and he'll wait to you and you'll tune back.
1: I don't care if they're telling me I suck. Don't let them hate on me.
0: No, but
1: don't block them. That does, but because it doesn't bother me.
0: I don't care.
1: It's good for the business.
0: It's not your world. It's mine.
1: I know. I'm just saying, don't do that.
0: If you're not going to be positive on all aspects of my world, you don't have the ability to watch the program.
1: Well, I'm touched that you'll be the man who fights for my honor, but you're not the hero that I'm looking for.
0: Okay, thank you.
2: Yeah, Gene hit the 1,000 at 10:10 yesterday.
0: Yeah, so let's let Brian, smoke that.
1: Listen, brother, I need you to hulk up those numbers right away for Babyface.
0: Man, Gene was really...
1: Call VH1.com and vote for Babyface.
0: I walked Gene out yesterday. He's like, man, how about there? 1,000? Man, they must hate me. I'm like, no, I don't have any idea what it is.
1: It's because I called in. I derailed the show.
0: It's probably me.
1: I derailed the show.
2: There was 14 people that said they took their thumbs up away.
3: The war in Iran, and there are conflicting messages coming in at this hour.
0: Just want to let you know, we're going to give them 30 more days.
4: Same as cash.
0: 30 more days. Let's see what oil's trading today at. Oil is at $90.
1: It's down.
0: Yeah.
1: The 30-day thing. I'm telling you, this all seems like a gigantic pump-and-dump stock scheme that... When oil gets up to 105, all of a sudden, oh, we're back at the table, and we drop it down to 90. His friends get to buy. They then get to sell on their futures, buy low, and then sell them again when they, oh, it's not working. We're back up to 105.
0: Gold's holding steady at 4,750.
1: Yeah, gold's pretty consistent. It's been pretty consistent.
0: Silver's at 81. Is silver down overall, or is silver up?
2: It's overall.
0: Soybeans, 1,172. Is that a bushel? Is that a truckload? Steel, 3,200. Coal, 132. Wheat, 597. Heating oil, 559. Gasoline, gasoline, 335. Does that mean that's what we should be paying at the pumps, or that's the future? These are the futures of gasoline, right, Brian?
1: I think that may be like the pre-tax.
0: Like the rack rate?
1: Like the wholesale rack rate before all the taxes and everything are added in. I don't know, though.
3: The war in Iran, and there are conflicting messages coming in at this hour from the U.S. and...
0: I'd love to be able to turn on the TV and be like, the war of Iran is over. And they have opened up the Strait of Hormuz, like anybody can go there they want because it's international waters and nobody really owns it. And the United States government's going to have some ships just for a while. We're going to have like a 60 or 90 day mini blockade out there just in case Iran gets a little cute. We got the ability to blow them out of the water, but they said they're not going to. They've agreed to that. We are going to start the process of excavating their uranium, and they've abandoned all long-range ballistic missiles. And so we're done. We're done. And they're going to figure out who the next leaders are and what have you, but our job is done. We got the strait open, we took their nukes, and they can't blow off long bombs. That's all we need. Just three things.
3: Iran. Is there a one-page memo being studied by the U.S. and Iran that could kickstart some sort of peace deal moving forward? And what about Iran's nuclear material?
0: I just talked about that.
4: They're hiding it in cakes.
0: Just want to let you know.
4: Uranium cakes. We're not letting any cakes across the border.
0: I thought that our B-1 bombers pretty much had it handled. When I addressed the American public, I told them they won't have any bombs for a long, long time, for a very long time. And now they got them back. And we got to dig out the uranium. That's the furthest thing from what we were told when the B-2 bombers or the B-1 bombers went over there in a 30-hour session and had to refuel in midair and have like little peanut butter and sandwiches and stuff. And they were 30-some hours in the air to go over there and do some bunker busting. And I think the president, maybe you can find the press conference when Trump, the day after we, went and supposedly did their bunker busters and took away all of their nuclear capabilities. I think that he literally said, we've blinded them to oblivion. They will not have nuclear weapons for a very long time. And here we are, Thursday, May 2nd, probably 60 to 80 days away from that last press conference that we're worried about their uranium and nuclear capabilities. So is that to tell me that the first one didn't work as effectively as we thought?
2: I thought he came out the other day, yesterday or the day before, saying that it looks like they didn't bomb everything like they thought they did.
0: Is that what I'm looking for?
2: No, I'm going to try to find it right now.
0: Oh, okay. So just want to let you know, we kind of miscalculated on the B-2 bombers. They were a couple miles away from the actual site, so they bombed like some farmland and everything. But we got some tremendous technology that's going to get us on the right spot.
3: Meantime, gas prices up in the U.S. again today, now at $4.56 a gallon. Rachel Scott with late reporting now from the White House.
5: Tonight, 10 weeks into this war, Iran says it's considering a...
0: 10 weeks. Which, Brian, I think is close to 70 days, right? Ish?
1: Yes.
0: 10 weeks?
1: Your math would be spot on there,
0: Thank you, buddy. I was out of 535 graduating students, I ranked like 260.
1: Oh my God, I can't believe what number 535 was like.
0: Yeah.
1: If you were 260.
0: I'm like Gavin Newsom. I'm a 980 SAT guy. I didn't even break 1,000 on my SAT because I went there on that Saturday morning and took it. And I'm like, man, this is stupid.
1: And you're in the 50th percentile in your graduating class.
0: And I'm like, man, this is stupid. I don't even want to go to college. I can't sit here and 4 hours fill out little bubbles and read stuff. And like, I'm not wired that way. I don't think college is for me. I went one semester and flunked out. And my parents told me that I had to get a job. So I ended up, laying insulation at Explorer Van. And then I could go back the next semester on super secret probation. And then I flunked out of that one.
2: Oh.
0: And then I got a job working as a bouncer at Jubilation, where I was able to pay my own bills and live in this little crappy ass ghetto apartment. And I didn't really, I was lying to my parents that I was taking courses at Indiana State, but I was just doing steroids, lifting weights with Bobby Boyce, the Lady's Choice. Raps to the bitches with his golden voice, the Mo Valley Monster.
2: Whoa.
5: New proposal from the Trump administration to bring it to an end.
6: They want to make a deal.
0: Shut up. Like, shut up. I'd like to have an excerpt of every time that he's like, we're just so close to a deal. They want to make a deal, but I'm just telling you, we don't even know who to make a deal with because the leaders that were the leaders that were the leaders, they're dead. And the one guy, the leader, supposedly his legs are blown off. We don't even know who we're talking to. But I know that who we're talking to is they want to make a deal.
4: They called Wayne Brady. They said, let's make a deal. They're in their costumes.
0: They're trying to make deals, but we're trying to hold out. We want that uranium cake so bad.
5: Bring it to an end.
6: They want to make a deal. We've had very good talks over the last 24 hours.
0: Oh, shut up. Shut up. I voted for you, bud. I'm pulling for you. The only thing that would get me on your side is if by the time I got to work on Monday of next week, that you had your big mug all over TV saying, it's done. It's done. We got a deal. We're going to go pick up the uranium next week. Strait of Hormuz, man, you wouldn't believe. People are water skiing in the Strait of Hormuz. It's so open. You don't even understand. And then, as far as their long-range missiles, we got an Iron Dome to take care of those long-range willies. We were just worried about the uranium cake, but it's done.
4: I'm excited to announce the launch of Trump Towers Hormuz.
0: I just want to let you know, see these papers right here? I got a sign sealed and delivered.
4: The most beautiful waterfront property in all of Iran.
0: That's right. It's done. No, on Monday, he'll come back with, we're almost there.
1: He's going to let this simmer for a while. This buys him 30 days.
0: I don't think it does. I don't think it buys him 30 days, Brian, because there's one thing you're not considering. For the next 30 days, gas prices are going to keep going up.
1: No, because if there truly is an agreement to open up the strait,
0: then the
1: gas prices theoretically will start to go down.
0: Then the future commodities go down.
1: Well, that's why the futures have gone down to 90
0: right.
1: a barrel now from 105 or wherever they were, and we're at 120 at its peak.
0: Yeah. So just saying, we're going to give him 30 days. Then the people that are doing the futures trade will be like, okay, this thing's going to be done in 30 days. And we're trading futures, which are probably more than 30 days. So that puts, right now, oil is at $90.49.
6: And it's very possible that we'll make a deal.
5: Sources tell ABC News the administration has said.
0: What's that?
2: That's poster? Trump. Yeah, that's Trump in Saudi Arabia.
0: They stitched his mouth.
2: Yeah, they told him to shut up.
0: Is this like Iranian propaganda?
2: Yeah, besides the Lego videos, they're doing that.
5: Sources.
0: What's this?
2: That's like their sign out down in downtown Saudi Arabia.
0: One, two, four. I could bust through all four of those stitches if I'm hungry enough. I mean, I could just get a scissor. You could just cut those. Like if you're such a paper tiger that you're keep those four stitches are keeping your mouth from moving, then you're a pussy. Just whip out one of my Bubba Army pocket knives. And man, just shoo.
1: Big sellers in Iran.
0: I don't think we've ever shipped anything to Iran, and I don't know that we can.
2: Yeah, that's probably frowned upon if the U.S. Postal Service.
5: Tell ABC News the administration has sent Iran a one-page memorandum of understanding.
0: All right, so this is what we've sent them, not they have sent us.
1: Well, they asked for it, I think.
0: Yes, can you send us a one-pager? Yeah.
5: Laying the groundwork for 30 days of negotiations on major issues.
0: 30 days?
5: Including the future of Iran's nuclear program. The proposal calls for Iran to...
0: You ever notice they use the same file footage? Every time they show the Strait of Hormuz, they always show this. Like, don't they have any other file footage besides this, which looks like kind of Florida?
5: The proposal calls for Iran to lift restrictions on ships crossing the Strait of Hormuz. In return, the U.S. would ease its blockade of Iranian ports.
0: Ease.
1: They're saying we're not going to leave the area completely without a deal, so I get that.
6: Get what we have to get. If we don't do that, we'll have to go a big step further.
5: On social media...
0: And how many times have we heard that? If we don't get what we want, we're going to start the bombs, we're going to power grid it, we're going to do it all. Yes, we are.
5: He was blunt. If they don't agree, Trump wrote, the bombing starts.
0: And how many times has he said that? Probably five. I mean, how many times have we heard?
2: Yeah, about
0: hey,
2: that.
0: Either you start complying and start, you know, trying to negotiate, or I'm going to start the bombs tomorrow at 8:00.
4: Either they capitulate or I detonate.
0: Exactly.
5: Ron has not agreed to anything yet.
0: Yeah, this is what I'm talking about, and this is what always loses me. We always sell it. The front side of the story is always, you know, Johnny America, rah-rah, this is what we want, this is what we want, this is what we want, and this is what we've sent over. And then they sneak it in on the last part of the interview, what Iran really thinks about what we sent over. And they always say, like, nope. None of it's good. We ain't agreeing to none of this. And just like it, the way it always goes, here's what Iran said.
5: Anything yet.
1: Yeah, but here's the thing.
0: We've not agreed to anything yet.
1: We don't know what type of backroom deals, you know, UAE and Saudi Arabia might be working on as well to facilitate this. Pakistan and other people in the region that have been impacted by this. So there may be external forces that eventually get Iran to soften their position based upon favors and promises that they're made by other countries, separate and distinct from those made by the United States. That's possible.
5: Publicly defiant. One official declaring Iran has its finger on the trigger and is ready. But the...
0: Yeah. That doesn't sound very cool. I can't. If I'm the president of the United States, I'm not working with that.
1: Well, we're saying the same thing. So why would you work with that if you were?
0: Because we're America.
2: Because we're
0: LeBron James and they're some seventh grade middle school team. I mean, like, really, like, they're some jobbers.
1: Seventh school middle school team that's taking into overtime.
5: Right. And is ready. But the American blockade is squeezing Iran's economy. Today, the Pentagon announcing U.S. forces fired on another Iranian flag tanker. Here at home, President Trump well aware gas prices are rising every day. The average price of a gallon of gas now $4.56.
0: See, this is his biggest thing he has to worry about. Because Americans are just getting, like, so pissed off over this. And I've said it even before we started this excursion many a times. I think, I don't know, probably I've said this thing 50 times if I have ever said it 100. And that is the one particular litmus, the one particular thing that really riles up Americans, red, blue, independent, gay, straight, fat, white, black, skinny, is what we're paying at the pump. Because every one of us, I guess except for those Tesla owners and some electric car enthusiasts, but 95% of us have to stop by the gas station and squeeze $60 to $80 into our tank that used to be $42. And that hits us. That hits us, and it pisses us off bad. And so he's got, I don't know if he can endure another 30 days. If it's $4.56 a gallon now, but Brian, you said, you know, I guess the 30 days, the 30-day threshold, and if you're dealing in futures, you know, that probably that tends to skew the prices down. You know, he probably will get a reverse effect on what I'm thinking here, and that if you have a 30-day, we're going to open up a 30-day, you know, a window to get this done, maybe that starts inching the prices, you know, to, you know, a little more respectable, 70s and 80s. I don't know. It's at $90 right now.
1: Yeah.
5: Since that's the highest in 4 years, up 162 since the war began and 25 cents since just last week. But today, the president said there was no deadline for Iran to make a deal.
6: Never a deadline. It'll happen. It'll happen, but never a deadline.
7: And David, we know that one of the biggest sticking points in any talks will be Iran's nuclear program. The president has insisted that Iran needs to give up its nuclear material, but so far, Iran has still flat out refused to do so, David.
3: Okay, Rachel.
0: I mean, now they flat out, like they say no. Like, that's going to be the...
1: Yeah, bridging that gap is going to be difficult.
0: That's going to be... Brian, in my opinion, that's going to be the straw that breaks the headman's back, so to speak. Like, I don't think that they can ever do that and feel good about themselves as a country that they've been completely neutered. They like to have that ability or that threat... the world has to live with their bully like a threat that they potentially could have the capabilities to launch. I think they said right now they have the capability to have between 8 and 10 nuclear warheads just based on what they got. And I think that really, really is important to them. I think that's a non-starter. Like, hey, listen, we can open up the Strait of Hormuz. We can do that, but we can't. We will not sign off our rights for the ability for us to create a nuclear warhead.
1: Well, they want reparations. They want, you know, they have a lot of requests that I don't see us agreeing to, but we'll see. Maybe, like I said, maybe Saudi kicks in some money on that end, and maybe, you know, they're like, oh, well, then it's not the United States paying them back. It's another country, and so Trump can save face that way. You know, we'll see what happens.
0: When we return, Lummy, we got the Epstein. God, he's got horrible writing.
2: Yes, yeah, he does.
0: It's almost like, you know, as he was choking himself out, he was writing this because, my God. I don't probably have the best of writing, but if I was writing my suicide letter, knowing that this is the last thing that I'm going to potentially write in my life, and that my, you know, people that love me and what have you are going to read this, I think I'm going to make it a little bit more legible. I can't even understand half of it. I have to go by what they, you know, the transcription of it.
2: It's a doctor's writing.
0: It is a doctor's writing.
2: Hmm.
0: Anyway, the potential suicide letter found that was penned supposedly by Jeffrey Epstein. And Brian, you're saying this has been part of a file that's been sealed, and the reason why we're getting it now is because somebody finally unsealed this file?
1: Yes. A judge in the United States here unsealed it, ordered the release of it.
2: It was in his cellmate's file, right?
0: Do you think, Brian, that we'll ever get it all? Or do you think?
1: No, I've said since the beginning, we're never getting it all.
0: Like, I don't think we're getting much more than we've already gotten.
1: Nothing that matters. Come on, man. Our government's the most crooked, giant, mafia-type organization ever. We're never getting the answers that we want and deserve.
0: We'll do that next.
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1: They're like a bunch of sharks circling in the water, searching for blood or any sign of weakness, are ready to strike. 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
0: We got Alex today or tomorrow?
2: Well, it was going to be up in the
0: air. Just say tomorrow.
2: Okay.
0: No, I mean, I can just tell where you're going with it, so it's probably easier just to go tomorrow.
2: Yeah, of course.
0: You good with that?
2: Yes, sir.
0: Now, do you need me to lay down a couple today?
2: If you feel up to it.
0: After the show?
2: If you feel up to it.
0: I do.
2: Okay. Perfect.
3: You pass the stone, man?
0: No.
2: Oh, boy.
3: No? Let's get a stone update.
0: Oh, my God. Well, I'll give you one.
3: I heard for Mother's Day, though, you're giving Janie Cakes earrings made of your kidney stones?
0: No.
3: It's me, Mom.
0: I wish I could.
3: Why not? Why couldn't you?
0: That would ensure the fact that I'm going to have it passed by Sunday.
3: No, you've got like 13 others that you've kept, right?
2: That's true.
0: Not that many.
2: Oh.
0: Like five.
3: You've only saved five?
0: I don't know how many I've saved.
3: You do.
0: No, I don't. Jesus Christ.
3: Where do you keep them? Like in a pill bottle or?
0: No, I just, stop.
3: I want to know. The people want to know. This is the type of stuff that Bubba fans want to know. Where do you keep your kidney stones?
0: I got a couple of different medicine containers. Like maybe five or six at my house in my drawer.
3: Do you date them or label them?
0: No, I don't.
3: Why are you getting so annoyed by this discussion?
0: Because it's frustrating to be in as much pain as I am, and I'm now to the point where I'm peeing into tumblers. Because I'm at the point where I think it's going to happen any day, as the pain indication as to where my pain is on my body usually is a good indicator as to where it's at and where it's traveled to. And the pain now is on my very lower abdomen to my left-hand side. And it feels like I've now gone through like the last four or five. I thought I was going to pass it on Monday. It started giving me those type of feelings that I was going to pass it on Monday. So I was excited, and I was just, and it really starts to hurt, because that last little bit of plumbing, after it's passed your kidney and your bladder, then that's where it hurts the most, because that's just your urethra or your ureter. I forget which one it is, but it's I think it's in the backstretch, so to speak. I think we've passed our 7 furlough and we're on the backstretch.
3: Oh no, it's slowing down on the backstretch?
0: Yeah.
3: Oh man.
0: So which potentially I start pounding water. I got some medicine called Stonebreaker that I take. It's all organic or homeopathic, if you will. And
3: homeopathic?
2: Yeah, homeopathic.
0: Sure.
2: Whatever. From the health food store.
0: So I have felt as if I'm going to pass it since Monday, and my urine has increasingly got, my urine now is just a tinge lighter than Coca-Cola.
3: Oh my goodness.
0: Yes.
3: Oh.
0: And it hurts. I just went and peed, and I thought I was going to pass it. And so talking about this pisses me off, because it hurts so bad, and I'm in so much pain, and I for the most part, am not taking any pain pills, because that's, you just can't, because you'd just be popping them all day. And then next thing you know, I'm going to get addicted to pain pills. And that's the last thing that I need, realistically, is to be in here talking like heavy tongue, soma tongue, you know, not being sharp. So, you know, I'm just really, I don't mean to snap at you, Brian.
3: No, it's quite all right.
0: It's really frustrating. It really hurts. It's putting a damper on my life. And I just wish I would. I wish I had the kidney stone to give my mom those kidney stone earrings. If I would happen to give her some, I'd have to give her some old stones. And I know that Janie Cakes would want the most up-to-date stone.
3: Can, like, vibrations help or anything like that?
0: We have a vibrating plate, one of those exercises.
3: Yeah.
0: I've got on that every night. I've
3: used the Hitachi wand.
0: I've actually tried on to, this sounds stupid, but I get a chair, like one of those little step stools, Lummy, and I actually jump off of it onto the concrete.
2: And that doesn't help.
0: I'm trying to, like, in my garage, you know, where my skag mower is, I get on the deck and then I jump under the concrete, you know, trying to take the all 302 pounds of my body and jam, you know, possibly lodge it. And so what's got me freaked out is usually, listen, I've been through 16 of these. And so I got them pretty kind of dialed in as to, okay, when it's hurting here, then you're 4 days away. Okay, now it's starting to hurt on my lower abdomen. I'm literally a day or two away. Oh, look at my urine. It's darker than ever, which that's blood, because this little crystal stone that's running through my piping, they look just like sand spurs. And so they're ripping all of your internal plumbing, if you will. Those are just, you know, little blood vessels, little veins, if you will, and that have, you know, lining. And, you know, it's made to excrete urine and fluid, nothing that's pointy or jabby. So when something pointy, sharp, and jabby runs through your internal plumbing, it causes it to, you know, bleed and tear and scar. And so my urine is now as dark and bloody as it's ever been.
3: Have you and Merch Crick been having regular sex?
0: No.
3: You need to.
0: I can't.
3: It helps pass.
0: I can't.
3: I mean, you need to suck it up, Buttercup.
0: Brian.
3: This is for your health.
0: Brian, I can't. I can't get a boner.
3: Oh, boy.
0: You can't get a boner when you can't.
3: Can you get Cialis or something? Have you tried that?
0: Listen.
3: I'm telling you, this is online. It says that it absolutely helps.
0: I understand it, but I can't get any proper blood flow when I'm clogged.
3: Have you used the penis pump?
2: Yeah, people are asking if you use the penis pump.
0: No,
2: maybe that helps suck it out.
0: I don't want to use. No.
2: Brian, leave it
0: everybody
2: alone.
0: That's asking me questions, stop. Leave me alone. You don't know anything about it.
3: We're trying to figure it out. We're trying to give you help.
0: If anybody that's in chat or busting my balls or whatever, if you can say, hey, I've had 5 of these things, or I know what you're going through because I've had them. Let me suggest this, or please try that, or this has worked for me. Anything other than that, keep your smart ass comments off of my page.
3: This is from online. I was looking to see, truthfully, if milking your prostate would help, and that has not been shown to help at all. Although you may
0: like
3: enjoy.
0: I want to do that.
3: But what's that?
0: Like I want to get on. Like I want to, you know, get on all fours and get my prostate milked. Right now, Brian, I'm as least sexual as I've ever been.
3: Well, you need to pump it up. You need to increase. If you want to pass this stone, the nitric acid that your body releases when you ejaculate will help, as well as the pelvic muscle contractions. So, especially if it's stuck in your lower ureter.
0: Bubba is a big crybaby.
3: Oh,
0: today.
3: Well, that's not true. That's not being nice.
0: Bubba is a big... Sir, have you... Robert, Bob, one, have you ever had a kidney stone? Because any man that has ever had one will tell you that there's nothing else that can replicate the pain of a kidney stone. And they say... women that have had kidney stones, now it's much more rarer for a woman to have a kidney stone, but women do get them. And women that have had kidney stones and children have testified, and you can Google this, that kidney stones are the equivalent to a woman's childbirth. And we've all heard that, I mean, unless they got you all epiduraled up, and, you know, there comes a point where childbirth doesn't hurt. But, you know, when your water first breaks and you go into labor, it's my understanding that it is a mother effer. Like, you know, women want to, like, you know, tear their hair out. So anybody, you know, want to call me a baby, I've not really talked about this much on my show. I've not been excuse ridden. I've not missed a show. I've not missed one show.
3: Yeah, you haven't pulled a Hedman.
0: Yeah. And you know what? This messes with my mentals because I have zero energy.
3: You can't get a boner.
0: I can't get a boner.
2: Cesarean Redneck, $20.
3: Hello, boner.
0: Yeah, I can't get a boner.
2: So you need to get Cesarean Redneck said he has had kidney stones. He's had four. He said you need to get an apple cider vinegar and olive oil.
0: No.
3: I'm telling you, man, you need to take some Cialis and go to town.
0: I'm telling you, Brian, I don't even have the mindset of wanting to do that.
3: You got to be a gamer, man.
0: I just don't want to. I don't want to.
2: Maybe Fish, you should have been the Lightning's coach or something to get Hedman pumped up.
3: Look, man, when life gets tough, you got to get in that ring. You got to
0: put a little lotion on your hand. HS Bubba fan, I could not say it any better than what you're saying it because I find myself doing this a lot. HS Bubba fan, and he's dead on. About time we start getting some good feedback here and not just a bunch of hating assholes. HS Bubba fan said, I've had kidney stones to the point of I've been laying on the bed crying and I can't move. That was me on Saturday. I was laying on the bed in a fetal position on my left-hand side. It only seems to be like if I lay on my left-hand side, that gives me a little bit of relief. And literally whimpering. Like whimpering. And you know, these pains come and go and they come in waves and it's as that stone is moving. So based on how much fluid you've drank, based on, you know, how your body's positioned, based on where the stone is, you know, as it moves is when it just tears you up and you're whimpering and then you'll get a little reprieve. You know, like right now I'm in pain, but I'm not in like lay down on my left-hand side whimpering pain. But that will happen late. It seems like later in the afternoon is, I don't know what, and Brian, I have no idea why this happens, but late in, like around 4 or 5 o'clock is when the pain gets the worst. And I don't know if it's, you know, everything I drank during the day is finally kind of coming to the, you know, to be urine or I don't know.
3: It's happy hour in Stonetown. They start kicking back the drinks, acting wild down there.
0: It makes you panic mentally when you can't get comfortable sitting, standing, or any position. The pain and the mental. And I never really was a big, you know, anxiety, stress kind of guy. I never was. I was like, you know what? Like this Hedman deal. I'd be like, man up. Now, if your mom dies or your dad dies or your wife dies or your kids are sick, yeah, absolutely. Be an absolute flake job and take as much time as you need off and get your chickens, you know, situated and your mentals situated at home. And there, that's a real, real life scenario that I understand, you know, you could, but other than that, I've never been, you know, well, you know, they say stress is a killer.
2: So it says why your afternoon hurts probably the worst. It says because you're actually moving like in here you're sitting and it says since, you know, it's triggered by when you start walking or bending or just walking from your house to your car multiple times can trigger it.
0: Yeah.
2: Especially if you're not sitting down for long periods of time.
0: Well, you know, I sit for 4 hours a day.
2: Yeah.
4: Erica, so, get me a sandwich.
0: So
4: Erica, so, I need more water.
0: I got to tell you.
4: Where's my piss jug?
0: So I've never been like, you know, I've recently had a couple panic attacks and recently I'm going through this move with this studio has got me really stressed out. And if I didn't have New York Greg and Bobby from Live Strong and Live Fast.
2: Hey, don't forget about
3: Strong.
2: Me.
3: I was gonna say, yeah. Lance Armstrong's helping you out.
2: Don't forget about Gene.
3: And what about Lummy and Mach?
0: No, I all of them.
3: And
0: you know, New York Greg and Bob Cook.
3: Bob the Builder.
0: And Tease and Big Red and Creatine Travis and Snook Slayer.
3: Erica.
0: And Bobby and Not So Bobby and Merch Crick, oh my God, with New York Greg. I've had so many people step up and help me try to vacate this building, but let me, the most stressful and the one thing that I'm most freaked out about is that the cabinetry and the actual equipment moving and subsequently wiring. I'm freaked out about that. And so I never was big on stress causes you A, B, C, or D, but I genuinely think that this particular kidney stone is stress related, and that's why it's given me the hardest time. Out of all the kidney stones I've ever had, I've had 15, 16. This is the most problematic one I've ever had, meaning this is either the sharpest one and it won't go through, or it's the biggest one and I'm having a tough time. I've passed, and I know I've kept the majority of my stones, and I look at them, and I take a little tape measure and measure them, and I look at the crystallizations of them, and I've had most of them sent off so they can you know, diagnose what causes it, and they determine that I have, you know, pH levels in my body that I can't necessarily control with diet, you know, and or supplements, and my body is just chemically prone to develop kidney stones. It's not energy drinks. I don't drink sodas. It's not anything. I drink plenty enough water.
3: Well, the energy drinks don't actually cause it. The energy drinks cause you to be dehydrated. So for every 70 milligrams of caffeine you intake, you have to drink full glasses of water to offset diuretic effect of the caffeine.
0: I think I absolutely do that.
3: So a can of energy drink, like a 200 milligram standard energy drink, you would have to drink six additional glasses of water just to get to base level.
0: So here, Brian, you can help me do some math here. So I drink one, I'm down to one monster a day.
3: Okay.
0: Okay, and the one monster is 16 fluid ounces.
3: Okay, it's a 200 milligrammer.
0: Okay, now hold on. Now I drink two of these a day, and these are 34 ounces of, I drink two of these a day.
3: Okay.
0: So that's 34 times two. What's that?
3: 68.
0: So I drink at least 68, and I usually have a couple more during my, so I probably drink about 90 fluid ounces of water.
3: Okay.
0: And I drink 16 ounces of energy drinks.
3: So 48 ounces of that are being negated out of the gate by the energy drink caffeine.
0: Okay.
3: So the 48 ounces, so if you're drinking 90, you're actually getting the equivalent of 42 net.
0: All right, that's not bad.
3: I think it's probably a little bit low.
0: Okay. But it's not like alarmingly, you know, like, I'm alarmingly going way over on the energy side, and I'm dehydrating myself with water. Like I'm right there on the, you know, good, not good level. Like, you know, I drink two more bottles of water and I'm good.
3: Like, what is your typical standard pee color?
0: Oh, like one of these Post-it colors.
3: Okay.
0: One of those.
2: That's not that bad, though.
0: Yeah, like one of those. And right now, it looks like Coca-Cola.
3: Well, it's blood now.
0: Yeah.
3: I mean, that's just blood.
0: And I've been through this enough to know where, you know, where I'm at and what's happening. And
2: surgery looks horrible.
0: No, I do not. Like, I'm just going to go ahead and sit here and try to tell.

0: This looks horrible.
1: I'm not doing this. Like, I'm not. I'm just. I'll try to man up and try to keep. Listen, and I don't think, other than this discussion that we're having now, that I've been a pussy about it.
2: You haven't, even this discussion, you haven't been a pussy about it.
1: Yeah, but like, you know, I haven't missed a day of work. In fact, Lummy, I've worked long every day this week. I haven't got out of here till noon every day this week.
0: Correct.
1: I cut 5 commercials yesterday, a couple for Gloria, a couple for the Covington Barngale. I cut 2 Bubba Break It Downs on Monday. I cut 2 on Tuesday. I didn't cut any yesterday. I'm going to cut 2 on today. So I don't. I mean, I feel as if I'm, you know, doing my host duties.
3: Depending on the location of the stone, a rigid or flexible ureteroscope is passed through the urethra into the bladder, following the.
1: So it's my understanding that my stone is out of there and it's in here. Mm-hmm. This is where it's clogged up.
2: The lower ureter.
1: Yes.
3: 50 wire into the ureter. The small tube that drains urine from the kidney to the bladder. Once the stone is located, it may be pulled out directly with a so-called stone basket, or a laser is used to break the stone into smaller pieces before extraction using the basket.
1: Yeah, now mind you, we're looking at this right now, but mind you, they had to fish this whole apparatus up your pee hole, okay?
0: Yeah.
1: So we're looking at it now, willy nilly. They didn't show that. Maybe did they? Let me. Did they? No, show?
2: I don't want to see it.
1: They show, do they show? Do they show you them warming it up?
0: I sent you more of a PG version of it.
1: Oh, so I should go get a different one.
0: Oh well,
2: you can't show it on the air.
1: Oh, this is a
2: medical.
1: Yeah, this is. Okay. I mean, I think I can.
2: Okay.
1: It's a medical. It's a medical. We're not showing an actual penis or. Anything like that. We're just showing a medical. Let me. Should I fast forward to?
2: Well, you were at the net where they caught it.
0: Yeah.
2: There we go.
1: And they rip cord it through you.
0: Yeah, they do.
1: Look.
2: Hi ho, hi ho.
1: It's off to where we go.
2: Oh. Little miners.
1: I will tell you this. The relief that you get when you're there standing on the toilet
2: makes it all worthwhile.
1: And you're peeing, and you're sitting there peeing, and it kind of hurts, and then you can kind of feel your penis. It literally cocks like a shotgun. It literally, like, and you can't help it. It's like a complete internal spontaneous thing that happens. You're sitting there holding your little wiener, and all of a sudden it goes. It kind of cocks. Like a shotgun. And have you seen those old time cartoons where they cock a shotgun and then it shoots and it just goes boing? It just kind of spits out the end. That's what happens when you pass your stone and you're like, oh.
0: I sent you one where it shows where it enters, but this, the one that they show here, it actually looks like it's farther down, so probably where yours is.
3: A small tube called a stent, which is a tube placed through the urethra into the bladder.
1: Now, see, yeah, I think mine is. Here.
0: Oh.
1: Mine is past the bladder. I'm on this last. I'm on the 7th furlong. I'm on the last back stretch. I think I've gone through all of this, and I think that I'm either in the bladder now, or I'm stuck between the bladder and, you know. Did you send me another one?
0: Yeah, I sent you, but it looks like, yeah, I mean, it's just a little farther away from where yours probably is then.
1: This is the tube they run up your gimmick.
2: I love the sound effects.
1: Yeah. Yeah.
2: Makes it kind of fun, like a video game.
0: Bubba, when do you think, and I'm not trying to be negative, that it's going to be too big for you to pass naturally?
1: I'm hoping that, I don't know.
0: Okay.
1: Here's the deal. If I don't... If by this time next week I've not passed it, then I think that it's hung up and it's not going anywhere. And at that point, I'm going to have to go to the hospital, and they're going to have to either grab it like that or...

0: do something or shoot me in the head. Something. Because something's got to give. I can't take it much longer. I've been real short and not necessarily the easiest person to deal with regards to the poor merch crick. She's absolutely busting her ass on this move.
1: Well, it's so tougher because you're normally so nice and kind and gentle. So having to deal with you being short and angry is probably a real juxtaposition.
0: Right, she's used to me being absolutely Prince Charming,
2: yeah, very helpful,
0: just
2: yeah.
0: kissing her ass.
3: Oh, thank you so much, you're the best in the world.
0: She's used to all that rhetoric and then some.
3: Why are you carrying it that way?
4: 1, 2, 3.
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2: Oh, come on! Come on, you stupid ass piece of
1: Bubba the Love Sponge lives because a dirty mind is a terrible thing to waste. 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
0: Man, I'm excited about BARP this year. We actually got a real venue, a real wedding and event planner. Man, I feel like it's the Beverly Hillbillies going to, like, you know, a real big, like the Academy Awards. Jed Clampett and Jeff Rowe and the boys are coming, driving their old jalopy truck into the Academy Awards or the Golden Globes or something like that.
3: Are we
0: going
3: to have a BARP red carpet this year?
0: I think we should.
3: Yeah. I mean, might as well. Absolutely. People should be encouraged to dress up a little.
0: Absolutely. I'm going to have Gloria, you know, make that. And we have step and repeats, so we could use our step and repeat, get a red carpet. I think we even have some of that.
3: The dress code is redneck formal.
0: Yeah, there you go.
3: Could be a button up with no sleeves.
0: Let's not tell anybody what it can be.
3: I'm just giving them an idea of what redneck formal means.
0: Okay. Let's get through this Jeffrey Epstein deal. Supposedly, this is his first. Brian had told me before the last break, I didn't know that he had attempted this twice. And the second time, he prevailed. But I didn't know that
3: supposedly.
0: This. Well, yeah. He died in any way, whoever did it. So let me, is this the first time that he was going to off himself?
4: Yes.
0: And so it says, Jeffrey Epstein alleged suicide note released. I'm not even going to read. Here's what the actual writing looks like. I can get through it, but it's easier just to read the transcripts of what they provide. It looks like Jeffrey Epstein may have left a suicide note inside of his New York jail. Where he died, a federal judge released a alleged suicide note Wednesday. It was part of a it has been sealed as part of a criminal case involving Epstein's former cellmate. Now, what's he suing for?
3: I don't know what the deal was with that. I'm not familiar with his case.
0: A federal judge released it anyway. The note says, and I'm going to read what this says. They've transcribed it out. He's got horrible penmanship. They investigated me for months and found nothing. It mentions 15 or 16-year-old charges and says it's a treat to be able to choose one's time to say goodbye. What you want me to do? Bust out crying? No fun, not worth it. Epstein's cellmate, Nicholas Tartagaron.
3: You almost nailed that.
0: Yeah, I almost
3: did. Tartalone?
0: Yeah. Claimed that he had found the note in July of 19 and that Epstein was found unresponsive in his cell of an apparent suicide attempt. Epstein did not die then, but was found weeks later at the Metropolitan Correction Center in Manhattan. The note has not been authenticated.
3: Nailed it. Yeah, yep, authenticated.
0: Yeah, authenticated. Absolutely.
3: Authenticated?
0: So, I mean, I don't know. That seems like a big nothing burger to me, right? I mean,
3: yeah.
0: That's not the one that supposedly was the one that he died from. And did he leave one on the one that he successfully killed himself, or whoever killed him?
3: We don't know. I don't know that. Here's my question, though, is how was he not on 24-hour suicide watch if he had an attempt?
0: Well, he was.
4: He was supposed to be.
3: Yeah, that's what I'm saying. You know, it's just.
0: And then they get into like one of the people that are supposed to be monitoring the monitor
3: called out sick,
0: and then the other one was taking a nap or had left their station for a few minutes, and so there was a. And then, Brian, I think it further intensifies the effery where he was. 24-hour being surveilled, so no matter even if there was a guard watching the surveillance or not, the cameras were rolling, and during that time period when he supposedly offed himself, or, you know, Bill Clinton went in there and did it, or whoever did it, Whoever did it, whether it was the hands of himself or, you know, a bad guy that didn't want him to talk, he got killed. He died. And for that time period that that event happened, whoever did it, that's inconsequential at this point because he's not here. And either he killed himself or somebody did it, but we don't know either. And so for the time that he got killed or killed himself, that part of the tape is missing.
3: Yeah.
0: That's a bigger conspiracy than video killed the radio star. Really?
4: True.
0: So the guy that is single-handedly one of the largest largest sexual monsters that we've had in our lifetime, that to the tunes of having really, really, really, really, really influential people that traveled to his, you know, Epstein Island, his private little island. And you can't refute the fact that he had underage girls at the island. Brian? Unrefutable?
3: Yeah.
0: I mean, like, that's locked
3: irrefutable
0: in.
3: Irrefutable. I would use, but.
0: Like, that's locked in. Like, they have, you know, manifests and flight logs, and they have testimony from girls that were there that were 16 and 17 and 15 at the time. So, like, that's not even up for negotiation. So a guy that has had more underage girls at his particular private island and some very, very, very powerful people. Some of the most powerful people in the world at one time or another either befriended Jeffrey Epstein, went to his island, or had some type of interaction with him. I think we'd all agree to that, right?
4: Yeah.
0: Regardless of what your political affiliation is and who did it and how this went down, I think that everybody could say, listen, he had a lot of influential friends and a lot of influential people traveled to his island, and it's a fact that on his island he had underage kids. So he, you know, at this point has to be killed. That guy can't be wrong. And Brian said it, I think, better than anybody a half hour or so ago, and that is, a narcissist does not kill themselves. And he, by all reports, one of the largest narcissists ever. And by a narcissistic person does not kill themselves. And when a narcissist goes down and finally takes the fall and they can finally pin something on the narcissist flips when he knows that there's no chance to save his ass, and he burns the entire village down. He brings everybody. So Bill Clinton's going down. Donald Trump's going down. They're saying that one of the reasons why we'll never really get the Epstein file in it and complete is because the one particular or the group of people that Trump, Clinton, Biden, that they're all trying to hide is somebody part of the Saudi royal family. That the royal family had a large amount of money invested in with Epstein. And that's who they literally are trying to cover at this point. And Trump's in on it. Clinton's in on it. Obama's in on it. Biden's in on it. Like, you can't get those four guys to agree to nothing.
3: I don't think Obama's ever been implicated in the Epstein files. I've never seen anything.
0: I mean, but if it went across his desk, you know, while...
3: covered it up, yeah, because intelligence operation with the Mossad.
0: I wasn't implying that Obama had anything to do with perusing around and doing it, but I think that he was there to take care of Bill. I think Obama took care of Bill. I think Obama didn't press on this particular issue because he was taking care of Bill. I actually think Trump's taking care of Bill. I actually think Bill took care of Trump on his testimony. I think Biden, you know, he towed the corporate taking care of everybody's line, because you cannot take those three people down. Bill Clinton, Joe Biden, Donald Trump, and the royal family. Those, you just can't take them down. So you got to let him go. I mean, right? Like, I mean, it would be, Brian, it would be absolute pandemonium if Bill Clinton got locked up, Donald Trump got locked up, and a member of the royal family got locked up, and they were all at the forefront of the major investigation as to some of the things that they did on Epstein Island.
3: I'm here for it.
0: No, I'm all for grabbing a bag of popcorn and watching that all go down. But I think that our country couldn't survive it.
3: It'd be rough.
0: Bill Clinton, Donald Trump, maybe Biden, and the highest ranking Saudi princes and royalty there is. We're done.
4: No, and Bill Gates, you know, those guys.
0: I mean, there's so many of them. So I actually think they're all working in concert together. I think Bill did the biggest job ever for Clinton. I'm sorry, for Trump, when Bill testified and said, you know, I don't have any reason to believe that Donald was a part of any of this. I mean, and I think, you know, Donald is telling Bill, listen, I'm going to do everything I can, Bill, to keep it out of the, you know, that's why I got rid of Bondi. She was sniffing around too much. Ty Blanche is going to keep it off everybody's desk. And then I'm going to get, then I won't be the president anymore. And then, you know, whatever, time heals all. Boy, here's the deal. When Trump's no longer the president, man, you know how the Republicans right now are ringing up all these Democrats post, you know, their serving time. Like, you know, they're going after the Omar chick. They're going after the Crockett chick. You know, they're going after, you know, the state of California for all that corruption. They're going after the state of Minnesota and Tim Walz for all that Somali, you know, hungry kid deal. I mean, they're going after James Comey. They're going after everybody, right? Can you imagine when Trump finally is no longer the president, and if the Democrats get in control, how much they're going to go after him, right? I mean, they've set precedent now that they'll go after anybody, right? There's no more. There used to be a certain amount of decorum. You know, like, remember back in the day, Brian, when we were growing up, they just didn't, the press wouldn't necessarily make the president look like an ass. Like, there was a certain amount of decorum.
3: Yes.
0: Like when President Reagan and Clinton the first time, you know, like, they kind of took it. Not anymore, man. The gloves are off. Whew. So anyway, I think that we're never going to find out the Epstein stuff. I think it's just going to go away, and we're going to sit here and try to demand it. I don't know, maybe. But I think, Brian, I think that this particular administration has redacted all. And I think, Brian, once you were, as an agency or an FBI agency or the DOJ, once you've redacted, you know, and black markered out, you know, a particular page, I don't think that another administration can come in and re.
3: Oh, of course they could.
0: Oh, and re un- and, yeah. And unre and unre. Oh, they can?
3: Absolutely.
0: Oh, okay.
3: Absolutely.
0: But they may be like, hey, listen, we've already weathered this storm.
3: Yeah,
0: we don't want to. I don't.
3: If it's not politically expedient, they're not going to do it. Understand that it's not about justice. It's about what is convenient and expedient for them politically.
0: And let's not forget, both parties are in on it. So, like, you know, if the Democrats finally get in power, they're like, well, listen, at the end of the day, man, I mean, maybe we get Trump and we nail him here, but we got Bill on the backside. We can't do that to him. He's Democratic royalty.
3: It's, I mean, the big donors, too, and everything. Yep. You know what I want to know is going to be whether or not it's going to be released is your new merch idea. What was it?
0: Yeah. All right. So listen, I did a hockey jersey years ago that did really well, and it was a customized Bubba Army hockey jersey.
4: Oh, I remember that. Yeah.
0: And it was the sewn on letters. It was not the cheap, you know, Brian, it was like the
3: thicker material.
0: The thicker material with the sewn on letters. And so I had somebody email me and they're like, man, would you ever consider bringing back the hockey jerseys? And I'm like, yeah, you know, maybe. So I got to looking at them and I'm like, you know what? But I'm going to make them. And this is my narcissistic side of myself. But I mean, we all would agree that the brand is Bubba Army. So you got to display that.
3: Yeah.
0: But the other aspect of it, let me, the old ones were that the number was 101
4: yep.
0: because I was on Howard 101. And it didn't, on the name placard, it didn't say anything. It so it had a Bubba Army and a logo in the front, and then it was number 101, and that was it. In fact, the ones that we made were kind of cheaper than the ones that I'm going to show you. So I got a hold of the not the people that made my first hockey jerseys, but for the people that make, I think, the newest and nicest ones. And I was like, well, hold on now. This is all about me. Again, I'm putting my narcissistic hat on. But when you buy a piece of merchandise and it says Bubba Army, that's me. That's me. So when you go out and buy that Martin St. Louis jersey, or you buy that Steven Stamkos jersey, or you buy that 86 Kucherov jersey, or you buy that 21-point jersey, or you buy the 77 Hedman jersey, you know, you're buying their number and their name placard in the back, right? Because that's your favorite guy.
4: That's right.
0: You know, now some people sometimes will have it customized where they put their name on the back, but that's not being a true fan. You know, they may put a Hedman jersey 77, then they'll put Garrison on the back.
4: Well, that's right.
0: That's not, yeah. Garrison's not on the team.
4: That's right.
0: Now, Garrison might be wearing the jersey, and he feels good about the fact that he's got a Hedman jersey on, and he's Garrison. But deep down, if you go to any Lightning game or any game for that matter, hockey-wise, everybody has their favorite players' jerseys on, and the name placard represents who is associated with that number, right?
4: Yeah.
0: 88, you know, you got a Vazzy jersey on, and so forth and so on. So I was thinking about Lummy making a Bubba Army jersey. Now, my last athletic thing that I did in life was I played, you know,
3: dodgeball.
0: I played, true, but I didn't have a uniform on there, Brian. Thank you. So the last time I wore a uniform would have been the fall of 83 when I was number 64 for the Warsaw Tiger football team, and I was captain, and I was a captain.
4: Well, technically, but what number did you wear for the Storm?
0: But
4: I mean, you dressed.
0: But I never.
3: He was number 62 for the Storm.
0: I never made the team. That was not a legitimate. You know, I was not ever going to be on the team.
4: Oh.
0: That was a legitimate PR stunt. And so the last time I was part of a team, I was the captain for the Warsaw football team with me, Larry Plummer, Bart Hanif, and Chris Stein were the four captains. I was number 64, and my last name's Clem. So now, Lummy, I'm not going to make a lot of these because I don't know that a lot of people want them.
3: Why don't you do pre-orders?
0: Well, Brian, I might do that.
3: Yeah, it's a much better way of doing things like this.
0: I very well may do that. So here is, and again, it's very narcissistic, but it goes along the lines of the template that most sports jerseys are made with.
3: You did a great job explaining to everybody how sports jerseys work, too.
0: Thank you.
3: Because I think a lot of people were confused on that.
4: Babyface is a big sports jersey guy.
3: Oh, my God. Don't get me started on sports jerseys.
0: Here's the back.
4: Nice.
0: Here's the back. And let me see. Hold on. Here is the front.
4: I like the front.
0: So
3: you don't like the back, huh?
0: Well, I don't.
3: No, Lummy said I like the front.
4: I'm just saying I like the front.
0: I mean, yeah, I think.
3: So, which implies didn't like the back.
0: I don't think it implies that at all.
3: Okay.
4: Nope.
3: You'd be a lot nicer to him.
0: So, you know, here is the jersey. You get the Bubba Army. You got, and again, this is deep. This isn't a standard, I'm going to show my loyalty to the Bubba Army by wearing a black Bubba Army t-shirt or a hoodie. This is deep. This is my football number from the last time that I played. Now, Lummy, you know what I should put on here? A C.
4: There you go, captain.
0: Because I was the captain of, you know, me and three others. So I'm going to have Merch Quick put a C here.
4: Oh, it's pretty sweet that the label has Bubba Army on
0: it,
4: too.
0: So, Brian, some of the things you may not have noticed, but some of the cooler things is the label will say Bubba Army on it.
3: Interesting.
0: I'll have a C. Let me, is the C on the right or the left? Uniformly, I think probably the NHL has, it's got to be on one side or the other.
4: I think it's on the left.
0: Find out.
4: Yep.
0: And so whatever side the in the NHL that the captain's C is sewn on will be a C. And so there you go.
3: Left now, side over the heart.
4: Yep.
0: Left side over the heart. So yeah, traditionally, right here, Brian?
3: Well, yeah, it'd be up, but that's what it's symbolizing is it's over the heart.
0: All right, here we go. I'm right here. Boom. A C.
3: There are a couple alternate jerseys that have it on the right, but that's the left side on the heart is typically where they go.
0: So, Brian, I mean, so couple things before I go to words. One, what do you guys think about it? Two, Brian, I think you're right. I might not sell 500 of these. So I think this is going to be a one-off where it's a pre-order only.
3: And if you don't pre-order, you don't get it.
0: You don't pre-order, you don't get it. And then, you know, so what do you guys think about it on the surface? I didn't mean to interrupt you, but I like it. I think it's clever. I think it's deep, meaning like it really shows your support of your favorite radio personality and not just using the logo and the show name, but instead getting a little deeper into one, my football number in high school, much like an Al Bundy kind of deal. Two, and then my last name. So I think that it's really for only the hardcore fans. I don't think it's for the casual fan at all.
3: Can I make an observation?
0: Yeah.
3: The numbers on the back have to be the same color as the numbers on the front. So you either got to go red on the numbers on the front. You can't have white and red on the numbers.
0: Great observation.
4: Yeah.
0: And that's why, Brian, that's why I'm showing, because first of all, I haven't committed to doing these. Second of all, if I'm going to commit, I'm going to have ran it by a set of eyes that are impartial and are knowledgeable about this. And Brian, that's a very good observation. So Brian, let me ask you a question. I agree. Do you like the white numbers or the red numbers better? I kind of like the white numbers.
3: I like the white numbers better. It pops better off the black, in my opinion.
0: I do too. So then would you outline this in red?
3: I would do it the same as the numbers on the front. Just make those bigger there.
0: Perfect. Yeah. Perfect. So Brian, your suggestions would be the C with these type of numbers on the back.
3: Yep.
0: Perfect. Brian, I mean, so on the surface, Brian, if you weren't part of the show and you were a big time fan, would you like this? Would this be something you would buy? Now let me
4: put your hockey
3: put my jersey bias away.
4: Jersey hatred.
3: Yes. Yes.
0: Oh, that's right. You hate jerseys.
4: Yes, he does.
0: So you're probably you're probably the right person.
3: I have said that a hockey jersey is the only jersey that makes sense to wear to a game because it has the dual purpose of also keeping you warm.
4: That's right.
3: So that would be the only one that I would ever consider.
0: So
3: as a grown man wearing out in public.
0: For those, I'm going to go to chat here momentarily. Know that the following changes, if I go with this, the following changes are going to happen. These white numbers, these 64 white numbers, will be the same. Those numbers will be here. Instead of these red numbers in the back, it'll be these white ones. There'll be a there'll be a C, you know, right there, to denote captain.
4: But now, how much are they going for?
0: Now,
4: you think?
0: Here's the thing. I don't know. That's where you guys.
3: $79.95.
0: Yeah, there you go. I was thinking about that. That's the price.
3: I don't know what the production costs are, but I would say $79.95.
0: That gives me a little bit of margins. Not a lot, but I'm not going to get rich off of them, but I think that's a fair. I think that if you want one, you'll get one, and the price at $79.95 doesn't stop. You're like, oh man, I want one, but that's a little. Bubba's kind of gouging me on that. You know, the one thing about all of our merchandise, that $60 backpack that we sold for like $39. Like, I think that we're competitively priced.
4: Very competitive.
0: You know, like, so Brian, I think $79, $79.99, $79.95.
3: Actually, the way I would do is start them out lower, and if you wait on it longer, the price goes up. So the earlier you get in on the presale, it's slightly cheaper. Give people that are early adopters of it a little bit of a discount.
0: So maybe go like $72.99, for the first week.
3: Yeah.
0: And then $75.99 for the second week. And then $79.99 for the third week. And then like $89.99 for the last week.
3: Yeah, maybe.
0: Something like that. So anyway, Lummi, nice. I, I like it. And Merch Crick, to her, to, God bless her, she's the one that got on with this manufacturer and roughed it in. We only have to make two little changes. I mean, I think she's got it good. It looks great. And I think we're going to go clear to 4 or 5X on it. I think.
4: Nice. Perfect.
3: So then I would also maybe your name on the back go with the
0: white
3: or the black lettering like it is on the front. Yeah, but probably the white.
0: I'd go white.
3: I'd go white there as well with the name.
0: Yeah.
3: And then there are people in chat wondering if they could get it without your nameplate so they could have their name put
0: on it. No. That's not what. No, that completely
4: ruins the jersey.
0: No, but it goes against what my argument and how I set this up is. So this jersey may not be for you.
3: Right.
0: Like, if this is going to be a standard, your most beloved sports, like this goes along the template. If you were a Chicago Bear fan and you were to get, you know, a number 51 jersey, and instead of having Buckus on the back, you know, you had Garrison. No, that's you people in chat piss me off.
3: Well, I wouldn't be mad about wanting to put their own name on it.
0: Because I sold it as such, meaning like you're not going to be able to put your own name on it. It specifically has my name on it, like every other sports jersey that you're going to buy.
4: That's right.
0: So if you don't like me enough, you know, then you're not going to want my name on your back. And this jersey's not for you. It's only 4. I may only sell 100 of them. Maybe I may only sell 80 of them. But you're going to have Clem. Because that's the template of when you order a jersey from your favorite player. Now, I'm not a player. But I crush a lot. Brian didn't even get that reference.
3: I did.
0: I'm not a player, but I crush a lot. So
3: I got you, big pun.
0: Can we put up a poll real fast? Ask, yeah. Would you buy the new Bubba Army hockey jersey? Yes or no? Maybe I could get an idea out of the 1,500 people that are watching me on YouTube. How many of them? I probably anticipate that the answer is going to be no, but I will tell you that they'll be priced at $79 or lower, This is something I've never done before. I've never put the word... I've had one other piece of merchandise that had the name Clem on it when I did the Clem Gym shirts. Oh, yeah. And I got a cease and desist from Gold's Gym and had to quit, had to stop making them. So it's only the second piece that I've ever used my last name on, and it just genuinely shows you the level of a fan you are when you got Clem on the back. This is truly a sports jersey dedicated to me. So let me put the poll up
4: It's up.
0: And we'll close the show next. Perfect. Let me know. Go to our poll on our YouTube, youtube.com/TheBubbaArmy, and let me know. I'm anticipating probably 300 no's and like 10 to 15 yeses.
3: Oh, I don't think it'll be that one-sided. I'm guessing it'll be 38% yes, 62% no. That's my final guess.
4: Well, the current poll is 37% yes and 63%.
3: I did not look.
4: No.
3: I have
0: not
3: voted.
0: You're good.
3: That was a pure
4: guess.
3: 38, 32.
0: See, they hate me.
3: That's not, dude. 38% of people buying anything is flipping amazing.
0: But almost that cursed. That doesn't show me what the numbers are. Like,
3: you'll see the numbers.
4: Yeah, we'll see the total vote, and then you just get with that percentage.
0: Can you see the total? Does it give you total?
3: Yeah, you're at 76 so far.
4: We're at 85. Yeah,
3: 85 now.
0: We'll get through this next.
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3: Probably what I should do is say goodbye, cut the network, and then maybe come back. I got to talk to Macho Man here. Supposedly, Dancilio is out sick, and they're just going to carry us. Were they just going to rerun the morning show? If I stuck around and gave them a live show, you know, for an hour or whatever, I'm sure they would love that. But what were they going to do if I just, you know, said goodbye? Disconnected the network and, you know, was done. What were they going to do?
4: They have a replay ready, but if you want to go a little long, that'd be great.
3: Okay.
4: We'll just continue till you're done.
3: Yeah, so that would require me to say goodbye now, though. Break off from Fort Walton Beach, Panama City, Phoenix, and then, you know, Tampa would still keep me hooked. They would run through their stop set at the top, and then we would come back in 520. I'm assuming back live on AM 820. Is that how you want to do it?
4: We would only need to be about 2 minutes. They have a 2 minute break coming up next.
3: So
4: go ahead and just continue and end the show.
3: Yeah, end the show, and then come back after my 5:20 endo.
4: Yes.
3: Okay. I hit.

0: 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We're going to come back on AM 820, Lummy.
1: Perfect.
0: I don't know how long. I mean, I got some stories to get through, too. Maybe we'll just start shotgunning stories. All right?
1: Sounds good.
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0: 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Coben's going to have a turban on his head and be...
3: 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Coben's not going to have a turban on his head.
0: Hmm. 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

0: I'm running late. I was having deep discussions with my consultant, Brian the Babyface Matroni.
1: It wasn't super deep, man. It's all good in the hood, baby Bubba.
2: Are you going through some mental health issues, Bubba? You need to talk about?
0: Yeah, I need to turn this music down so I can hear what you said. That's the only mental health issues. No, you know, no, Lummy, I'm not. Well, yes, my whole life is a mental health issue. And so, you know, hi, by the way, it's the Bubba the Love Sponge Show, Thursday, May 7th, 2026. Brian the Babyface Matroni in on the third seat today. My whole life, that's why when I see, and we're going to jump right into the Victor Hedman stuff, and I'm not asking anybody to choose sides. I am probably the only person in Tampa Bay media that is taking this position
1: nationally. I think you're the only one.
2: No, there's one or two other people.
1: Oh, really?
0: Yeah, there's been. Yeah. I mean, but I'm 100% the asshole here. I'm the bad guy here. Everybody that covers the Lightning from a global level on the NHL, global level, or on the local, you know, level here. In Tampa, Florida, nobody is asking the tough questions. Everybody, there's this trigger word, and it's called mental health. Mike Vrabel used it. The goalie from Ottawa used it.
1: Linus Ullmark.
2: Yeah.
0: Hedman was real quick to use it. And at that point, man, it seems like journalists can no longer ask the tough questions or start piecing together your story, or trying to blow holes in your story to get to the truth, especially, they just don't. Everybody just, it's,